0: LeBron was going to end up staying in Los Angeles. This article that Dave McMenamin wrote on ESPN.com yesterday has me questioning that sentiment. You're listening to Amber and Ian. We are presented to you by Progressive Insurance. Jonathan Zaslow is here. He's filling in for Ian tonight. So Dave has an article where he talks about the end of the season for Los Angeles Zaslow, and he's in the locker room there when the season ends and at some moments there during the postseason as well. And he discusses how LeBron seem to maybe feel some type of way, particularly at this one moment on March 31st, when the Lakers had completed their most impressive win of the season, when they had a triumph over the Cleveland Cavaliers, and it's this big win, so everybody's jovial after the game. And that game also happened to be the day that there were several marquee things that happened because of that victory. One of them was that LeBron won that day his 1,229th game of his career. Why is that significant? Because he moved past Kareem Abdul-Jabbar for the most victories by any player in NBA history. That combines the regular season and the postseason. So that's a big deal. Now, that wasn't the only thing that happened that night. Luka Doncic, he topped 15,000 career points. Hachimura reached 5,000 career points. And J.J. Redick won his 100th game as an NBA coach that night as well. So all of these things happen. These milestones are reached. And obviously a big one there for LeBron James in terms of NBA history. And apparently after the game, Rob Pelinka walks over, hands the game ball to J.J. Redick.
1: Yeah, they had like a whole deal in the locker room. J.J. Redick's kids made a video that they played on the on the screen, and everybody clapped it up, and they gave him a ball.
0: And they gave him the game ball. And so they recognized J.J. Redick's milestone, and they did not recognize the other milestones that had been accomplished that in that same game, that same evening. And apparently, maybe it had LeBron feeling like some type of way, like he's underappreciated by that franchise. And that's something that we have heard now time and again, Zaz.
1: We have. And, you know, to get to the bottom of reports like this, or when information like this leaks out, if you want to find out where it's coming from, you figure out, okay, who does this information leaking out benefit, right? Mm-hmm. And it certainly doesn't benefit the Lakers. Like, why would the Lakers leak out, hey, we did something that made LeBron mad? Like, that doesn't make sense. But what about LeBron's side? Like, would they leak that out as reasons why they're unhappy with the Lakers and why they would leave the organization? Maybe. So it feels like the information came from LeBron and his people.
0: But now, it also, there's another theory where it could have just come from somebody. Obviously, McMenamin is doing his homework and he's talking to a bunch of people, and he's at all these games. And so he could have gotten that from anybody inside that locker room.
1: Right. But it would have to be someone who knows LeBron's feelings, and like, LeBron knows LeBron's feelings.
0: Well, that's true. LeBron is the best authority on his own feelings, right? Unless they just thought that he had, you know, the sour face.
1: Like, I doubt Jared Vanderbilt's like, hey, McMenamin, LeBron, he's sour about this. Like, I got a hard time believing that, right? You know? But at the same time, I also have a hard time believing that this kind of stuff is still bothering LeBron. And I have no problem, all right? If you've heard me talk about LeBron James, I have no problem telling you when I think LeBron is a baby or LeBron is doing something wrong, or telling you I disagree with LeBron. Like, I'm looking for opportunities, okay? And I have a hard time believing that this kind of stuff at this point in his career is still bothering him.
0: I don't know if I do. And this whole article, he goes on to discuss more things, and obviously, you know, how the season ends and the 12 games leading up to the end of the season and how pivotal LeBron James was there, but how before that, those preceding games, the different role that he took on with that team in the second half of the season, how he really did embrace being the third, and sort of the different ways that

0: he had stepped up whenever they needed him, however they needed him this season. And he didn't necessarily feel like it was recognized, but even having to be the third is not a role that he's accustomed to. And is it being, are you being fairly recognized when you're pushed into the third role on that team? I mean, we can question, you know, is LeBron worse than Austin Reeves?
1: I mean,
0: you know, at this age, I think maybe we saw no when it came to the postseason.
1: I mean, look, Amber, when it comes to this kind of stuff, like I usually fall back on the madman meme, which is this is what the money's for. All right. They pay him handsomely to play basketball for them. And it's not exactly like his 8 years with the Lakers was some kind of dynasty. All right. 5 of those 8 years, he either lost in the first round or missed the playoffs entirely. Okay. Yes, they won a championship. I'm not even going to do the whole bubble championship thing. All right. He won a championship and it's a really big deal. But we're not talking about.
0: It justifies the entire 8-year run.
1: Yes. But like we're not talking about, you know, winning championship after championship here and you have to worship everything about me at every moment.
0: Yeah, but
1: and
0: did by the way, think that, I mean, LeBron didn't go to LA, you know, not one, not two, not three. Like, he was going to a bad Lakers team when he showed up there in LA.
1: Right.
0: It's very obvious. He went for reasons that extended well beyond. It wasn't as if LeBron went to LA because this is the best place for me to win a champion.
1: All right, but also still, it's the Lakers, okay? It's not like he's built, you know, he didn't go to the Hornets, all right? He went to the Lakers. It's the Lakers. They have a very, very rich history, all right? He hasn't made this franchise. Like, I don't know why it has to be, you have to, like, make sure you are constantly acknowledging how special I am. And by the way, Amber, not a small thing, his son's on the team, and he probably doesn't even belong in the NBA.
0: Right.
1: Like, not a small thing.
0: Right, and that's certainly mentioned over and over again. It's not as if they haven't. And by the way, the guy coaching the team is obviously very much LeBron James's pick as well. So it's not as if the Lakers haven't done anything to concede to LeBron to try to make LeBron happy. But
1: and I guess that's why I have a hard time believing that. Like, yeah, this stuff is bothering him, really?
0: Well, this McMenamin article does make it sound like he feels like once Luka showed up that the organization was sort of like, all right, like, you know, like, this is Luka's team, like, cool, LeBron, thanks for the good times, and, you know, kind of kept it moving in a lot of ways. I do think that being LeBron and having to take that third role and feeling disrespected and then having a taste of being the number one again and realizing that you can still do it. Now, I'm not suggesting that he could do it for an entire season. I'm not suggesting that him being the number one on his team wins a championship at this point in his career, but I think we all did get the opportunity to see how damn good he still is.
1: Yeah.
0: And having the taste of that there in the postseason for LeBron, I wouldn't be surprised at all if LeBron did feel some type of way like he isn't garnering the respect that he still deserves, even at 41 years old. And if that's the case, to me, the worst thing is when you feel disrespected, right? That's like the easiest way, in my opinion, to become discontent with a job. And that's not basketball. That's life for any of us, right? If you don't feel like you are appreciated, and I'm sure you and I have been there throughout our careers, when you don't feel like you're appreciated where you are, then that's the easiest time to want to leave. And this McMenamin article makes it seem like he doesn't feel appreciated there in Los Angeles.
1: And that's why it's also going to be super interesting what they actually offer him.
0: Well, because, and that's what you said. That's what the money was for. And that's where my mind went. Well, is that what the vet men's for?
1: Like, it's going to be a delicate negotiation, because even if they want to offer him less than I think the $50 million that he's making right now, you got to be careful how you present it to him, because I do think that it is in the Lakers' best interest for LeBron to return to the Lakers next year. Like, LeBron as your number three guy, like, that's incredible. He's still really good. His numbers are still really, really good. I think the Lakers, it is in their best interest for LeBron to return, but you can't go in there offering him, you know, like, the mid-level exception. Like, that's
0: going to feel real disrespectful.
1: That's going to send the negotiation in a really bad place really quick.
0: Yeah. I think that this situation and this Dave McMenamin article, and again, it dropped on ESPN.com yesterday, if you want to check it out, this has made me feel like this situation between LeBron and the Lakers is far more complicated than I even realized it was. And it stands to reason that, frankly, it should be, because when you take a back seat like he had to, and he did it as a good soldier, but emotionally, that might have taken a whole different toll on him doing that. And then also getting the opportunity to show, no, no, no, I still got it. And yet you guys didn't necessarily think I did still got it.
1: Nonetheless, I don't see a scenario where he's not playing for the Lakers next year. I really don't.
0: That's interesting. All right, coming up next here on Amber and Ian with Zaslow Affiliate. You can weigh in on your NFL team schedule if you want to hit us up, by the way. 888-SAY-ESPN. It is schedule release day in the NFL. There's also college football news as well right here on ESPN Radio.
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0: Load management era.
1: No, because that's just not true with him. Like he plays.
0: It's definitely not true with him.
1: That's not true with him. No, I mean the part about what have you meant for the franchise? Like all of those other guys who they had put have put statues outside of the building, I do think have meant a lot more to the franchise than LeBron.
0: So what makes you mean more to the franchise then? Because if Luka in that uniform wins two championships, does he mean more to the franchise?
1: Maybe.
0: Is it just ring counting? Is it how you got there? Because Luka ain't homegrown when it comes to Los Angeles. Do you need to have spent... I mean, I don't even know. Shaq was there for as long as LeBron has been
1: right
0: there.
1: But
0: obviously,
1: three titles.
0: More championships.
1: Yeah, three titles.
0: But also a better team. I mean, mm-hmm. You know, LeBron, let's not pretend like LeBron took over some Los Angeles Lakers team that was championship ready. He didn't.
1: No, they were terrible. I mean, they missed the playoffs, I think, six consecutive seasons. Jerry West, for instance, who I said was 1-8 in the NBA Finals, he played all 14 years of his career with the Lakers.
0: I mean, so. LeBron made the Lakers relevant again, and I understand we're talking about the Lakers, and like I'm not suggesting that they were ever irrelevant as an organization, but I'm talking right on the basketball court, because the years between Kobe and LeBron were very dark years in LA, and I don't know how they were climbing out of that without LeBron choosing to go there.
1: Right. I mean, they
0: doesn't that matter?
1: They would have climbed out of it. They're the Lakers, but
0: when?
1: They climbed out of it when they did because of LeBron.
0: They don't have a reputation of throwing money all kinds of around lately, and there's the whole thing with the buses and everything else that's happening around that organization.
1: But they've never not had stars. They've literally had stars.
0: Well, that's not true. Between Kobe and LeBron, who were the
1: right? It was 3 years. It was three long years.
0: Yes.
1: But they've always had stars. And if it wasn't LeBron, they would have, I feel like it would have been somebody else. They would have gotten somebody.
0: But it wouldn't
1: have
0: been the greatest player to ever play the game, which is quite literally what they got with LeBron James. 888-SAY-ESPN. Oh, I'm hesitant to go down these calls because I know this is going to break into a Kobe LeBron fight. But all right, Sean. Sean's calling us from Montana. Hey, Sean, what do you got?
2: Hey, Amber. I've called before. I got to bring some realism here. So first of all, you had a caller say something about LeBron's got the best fourth quarter, like clutch stats. Kobe has the best clutch stats by far. So there is even a measure of like percent shooting, game winning shots or something. Kobe's numbers are way higher than Jordan's. And there was another caller that made a great point and said the players that played against Jordan and Kobe, like those guys were very close, meaning Jordan and Kobe were very close to each other. So I've been a Laker fan since Magic Johnson. I've tried to like LeBron. I don't even want LeBron on the Lakers. I don't think he's helped the Lakers at all.
1: So I think there's a lot of Laker fans who feel that way. I do. I think
0: Sean, he
1: lot.
0: Won them a championship.
1: Yeah, he's definitely helped them.
0: He hasn't helped. Like, what are you talking about? You missed the playoffs for six straight years before you got that. That hasn't helped you. All right. Thanks for the call, Sean. I do appreciate it. I'm going down this list. And again, I did not want to go down the rabbit hole of making this LeBron versus Kobe.
1: I secretly like it.
0: And somehow we have.
1: No one else is doing this tonight. Only you. This is your lane. No one else
0: is amazing. Is I'm pulling their stats against each other, their overall stats. And there is only one category in all the regular stats. I'm not pulling, advanced analytics here, but there's one category where Kobe beats LeBron. Only one. And it's free throw percentage. And that is it. Every other category that you could steals, blocks, assists, points, games, 3-point percentage, field goal percentage. I mean, every single category that we look at in basketball on our regular usual metrics, LeBron blows Kobe out of the water. And again, I like this is an awkward conversation to have because none of us want to degrade the legacy that is Kobe Bryant, but
1: I find it incredible in the year 2026 of our Lord that you are just deciding, you know what I'm going to do tonight? I am going to try and minimize Kobe Bryant's accomplishments.
0: 21 all NBA teams versus 15, 13 first team all NBA versus 11, 4 MVPs versus 1, 4 finals MVPs versus 2, 22 all-star appearances versus 18. I mean, it's just not even close. All right, coming up next here, 888-SAY-YES-MAN. You can keep chiming in. I don't know if we're going to continue with this because it is 2026. And so maybe we should have a different conversation. We've got to get you ready for a pair of game sixes that are actually happening right now. And in doing so, Charles Barkley, he's got his eye on one Cleveland Cavaliers player, one very familiar to me in Zaslow, right here on ESPN Radio.
3: 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It's an NBA playoff doubleheader. First in Cleveland, the Pistons face a must-win against the Cavs in Game 6. 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

0: live. Fight like hell. And when you get too tired to fight, let somebody else fight for you. 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
7: It's Evan Cohen. 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

0: live. Fight like hell. And when you get too tired to fight, let somebody else fight for you. 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
1: say to me. 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
2: One, two, three.
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7: Amber and Ian.
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9: 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And none of those reasons have changed. What has changed, though, is how far from the finish line he is.
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0: were to go to the hard parts of the ice to score in the playoffs and how to be a bit more aggressive. But the most important thing, I think, for him is he's really had backing of his coach, John Tortorella. And when Tortorella was hired there, I think a lot of people thought that he was going to break Marner. Like it's an oil and water relationship between these two guys. But it turns out that Tortorella thinks that he got a raw deal in Toronto, that the narratives are wrong about this guy, and so far Marner's proved them right.
1: Greg, the funny thing is that everyone thought that, oh, man, what's Tortorella going to do when he takes over the Golden Knights? I mean, I'm here in Vegas, and everyone thought, and people are texting me like, oh, good luck with that. And it's like he just opened them up or unleashed them. Or what did you see? What did you observe that Tortorella did that helped the Golden Knights get to where they are now?
0: I mean, listen, sometimes it's just as simple as getting a different voice in the locker room. And when that voice belongs to John Tortorella, you're going to pay attention. This guy is one of the most notable drill sergeants we've had in this league. But he's also a guy that gets you to pay attention to your details. At every stop that Tortorella has had in this league, his teams are always really responsible defensively. They play hard. They give 100% effort. And you could see that change in the Golden Knights. The guy he replaced, Bruce Cassidy, amazing coach, like Stanley Cup winning coach, like one of the best coaches you can find in this league. But, you know, they kind of tuned him out in Vegas after a while. And, you know, I think ownership and management in Vegas said, we got to get a new voice in there. We know we've got talent on this team. We just have to kind of activate it. And they clearly, even with 8 games left in the season, they made the change, picked the right guy to do it.
2: We're up against it, but I got to get this in. I'm in Nashville. I cover the Titans. The Predators are here. And I mean, look, Barry Trotz, he announced his retirement 3 months ago. So it's not like it's a sudden thing. What is taking so long for them to get a new general manager? Help me out here.
0: Well, I mean, it is a process. There have been a bunch of names that have been thrown around, but we've come to find out that, you know, there is a chance they might be looking to hire somebody who's still coaching in the playoffs somewhere right now. There's been some involved in the playoffs somewhere in management. There's been some speculation it's Darren York of the Carolina Hurricanes. There's been some pushback on that. So they've got an eye on somebody. They just can't hire him quite yet because his team is still involved in the playoffs, apparently. But huge news when it happens, and I'm dying to see who they pick because they've got some big decisions to make this offseason.
1: That's what you call a tease in the business. We like that. Really good stuff. Greg Wyshynski, ESPN senior NHL writer. Thanks so much, man. Fantastic as always. We definitely appreciate you here on Game Night.
0: You got it, boys. Thanks.
1: All right. Have a great night. Greg Wyshynski, fantastic job, ESPN senior NHL writer. And, yeah, man, hey, look, when you hear me clapping, it's because the Golden Knights are up, and they're up 3-0 after the first period. What? An elimination game? Okay. Tell the Avalanche to get ready. The Golden Knights are on their way. He's Tron Davenport. I'm Q Myers. It's Game Night here on ESPN Radio, the all-new ESPN app. Speaking of on their way, could the Cavaliers be on their way to the next round? 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

0: Jordan Love is one of the 12 best quarterbacks in football. And Caleb Williams, I think a lot of people expect to take a decent step forward. So I'm a huge fan of Minnesota as a roster. No matter who the quarterback is, you're still upstream in a division that has just got three studs at the position.
1: He ain't lying. You know, when you look at that division, we talked about it, right? Earlier,
2: yeah.
1: When we said Jordan Love, Caleb Williams, Jared Goff. We didn't mention Kyler Murray, but
2: right.
1: He can put himself in there. But one thing I will say is, you talk about travel. This game's in Mexico City.
2: Yep.
1: 40,340. That's the amount of miles that the 49ers, you know, are gonna have teams face them.
2: Yeah, they got Australia and Mexico City.
1: They're all over the place.
2: Yeah. Yeah, it's already the teams from the West, as I've been here, so I know teams from the West always travel the most. But man, they got Australia and they got Mexico City. They've got a lot of traveling that they're gonna be doing this upcoming year. And you know, you're expecting the 49ers to bounce back with a bunch of healthy guys as opposed to the guys they were banged up with last year. And even with all those injuries, they're still a really stinking good team. And if anyone knows Kyler Murray, it's who? The 49ers. They know all about Kyler Murray. Mm-hmm. And, you know, to Dan Orlovsky's point about him changing his style, I wonder how much of his style does he have left in him anyway, right? Because he's been getting injured, banged up, you know, is he still the Kyler Murray that can run around the yard and make people miss and score touchdowns? You know what I mean? Is he still that guy? Or does he really, truly have to change the way he plays?
1: I always said he reminds me of a little kid that stole something and is running away from people.
2: Yep.
1: You know, and I don't think, how can I put this? You don't take the stinger away, because his ability to freelance and go off schedule is just an added weapon. Now, do you try to get him to play more on schedule and those type of things? Yes, and that's mandatory when you have route technicians, route runners like Addison and Jefferson. So that could encourage him to be more within the timing and rhythm of the offense.
2: Well, he's got to stay healthy, though. That's to me. I mean, because he's a really good quarterback. He is. But he's got to stay healthy. And that was his superpower, is his stinger, as you mentioned. Does he still have that? Can he still be that guy and stay healthy and be available for the Vikings? Look, they drafted a quarterback in the first round. What's been the biggest knock on J.J. McCarthy? He ain't been available, right? His availability's been the biggest question. I don't know if he's good or not. I ain't seen him on the field enough, right? So part of the reason why they had to go make the move for Kyler Murray is because they need a quarterback that's available. And so he's got to find a way to be available. And again, he's been getting banged up a lot lately. And when you start to lose your superpower, man, it's hard to pick up another power from somewhere else. Now, Kyler Murray's going to be tasked to do that. The good thing is he's got Kevin O'Connell as his head coach, and that's a really good system and really good playmakers around him. So if he can do it, that's going to be a plus for him. But as you heard Dan Orlovsky say, still the fourth best quarterback in that division. He's Teron Davenport. I'm Q Myers. It's Game Night on ESPN Radio and the ESPN app. Taking it back to the hardwood, what are the Detroit Pistons, what are they going to have to do to force a Game 7? That's next here on Game Night on ESPN Radio, the all-new ESPN app, SiriusXM Channel 80, and tune in.
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0: And the Cavs fans starting to celebrate. Somebody's finally going to get a road win here in this series. And the Pistons fans leaving dejectedly.
1: Definitely stings. Doesn't feel good. Home court, you know, I thought we did a lot of good things tonight to put us in position to win. Just didn't close the game.
2: We're going to have to choke the life out of this team, right? We're not going to go down without a fight. 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And we've been in this position before. I expect our guys to be ready mentally and, you know, bring this thing back here.

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3: Here comes the blitz. May hits. He tries to throw. Ball comes out. Going the other way with it. Turning upfield. It's Chenna Owusu. And he scores. Touchdown, Seahawks.
4: And Allen reaches over the goal line, and he is in. He went high side this time instead of low. And he punched it in for the one-yard touchdown run. Mr. MVP with four total touchdowns.
5: Snap and hold, 42-yard kick from Aubrey. The Cowboys have won this football game. Butter, butter, butter, butter, butter. I don't know when they've won one that felt like this.
6: Caleb, play fake, looking to throw, going deep.

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1: Hey, it's Evan Cohen. Coming up Friday, we'll get you ready for two huge Game Sixes in a mix. Plus, we'll have all the reaction to the NFL schedule release. 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

0: Wemby delivers 27 points, 17 rebounds, and the Spurs are a win away from the conference finals.
1: Being ourselves and just sticking to the game plan, that was the biggest part. So today, you know, a great Timberwolves team, they're going to climb back into games, and we've got to figure out ways how to end it right there. We're going that run.
2: We play with appropriate fear, discipline, execution, physicality, poise, and I thought we had it from an array of people tonight, and it was really good to see, and we needed everybody because at different moments of the game, different guys stepped up.

0: say that we're looking to master and be elite at everything that we do, and being able to own the position in a new way, for him to own the position in a way he never has, and ultimately for it to be obvious to everyone around he's playing the best football of his career. And that's kind of how we've approached it, and that's been our vision and expectations.
1: Sounds good. It really does, but we'll see. And you look at the odds, right? It's the Chiefs at plus 160. Yep. The Chargers right behind them, above the Broncos, which I don't get, at plus 190. The Broncos plus 225. The Raiders, yeah.
2: They're deep odds, man. They're deep odds. Plus 2,000.
1: The Raiders, man. What did they say? Oh, forget about it. That's how they say it. You know what I mean? But I will say this: there is another game that I definitely want to see in Week 18, and that's the Steelers at Ravens. We know that that's a rivalry.
2: Yeah.
1: I know personally from covering the Ravens for 2 years, like, Steelers week is different. Mm-hmm. So I always have an interest in that game, and it'll be Mike McCarthy, you know, getting a second shot at the Ravens, you know, in the final game of the season, and we'll see what happens. Can the Ravens win this and possibly win a division? We'll see.
2: Yeah, I mean, again, that's a tough division. I'm interested to see what the Pittsburgh Steelers are going to look like this year. I really don't know, you know, how's Aaron Rodgers going to play, assuming that he is the quarterback of the Steelers. And, you know, they went out and made some really good moves, I thought, in free agency and made some trades, you know, bringing in some more weapons for the QB. But we all know that Aaron Rodgers is short term, even if he plays this year for Pittsburgh. So what are they going to do? How are they going to gear up and prepare themselves for future football, and how long is Mike McCarthy going to be at the helm? I got so many questions, but obviously they've got to play this season out and see how it all goes. So by week 18, we'll know a lot about Pittsburgh, and we'll know a lot about the Baltimore Ravens, but I really am interested to see what the Steelers look like year one under Mike McCarthy, and potentially year two with Aaron Rodgers at the helm. He's Teron Davenport. I'm Q Myers. It's Game Night on ESPN Radio and the all-new ESPN app. Coming up next, the Vegas Golden Knights. They're on to the Western Conference Finals. We'll break it down next on ESPN Radio and the all-new ESPN app.
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0: what it is. One, he's never been in a conference finals in his career. Two, he told me at the beginning a couple weeks ago that he and James and Joel Embiid have more to prove in the playoffs than anybody. Three, he's from New York.
1: That's right.
0: Is that a bad accent? He's from New York. The New York Mets put food on his table. He used to be in their clubhouse all the time. His dad works there.
2: Right.
0: He was a high school star in New York. He started the season in New York. He wants to finish the regular season in New York. Playing against the Knicks, his childhood team, went to the Garden as a kid, is a huge deal. And if that's his path to the finals and he's able to do it, I don't know if he could write it any better than that.
1: Also,
0: but
1: who,
0: he has to win first.
3: Yeah, as for the top seed in the East, the Pistons on the brink of elimination. Such a disappointing loss in Game 5, the way they wilted down the stretch. ESPN Radio's Harry Douglas says they can't allow that disappointing finish to carry over into Game 6.
4: Detroit, man, you have to be careful, J.B. Bickerstaff. I'm telling you right now, because the way they lost that ball game last night, up 9 points with 3 minutes to go, and it goes to overtime and how things played out in overtime, and then worried about it not being a foul call on the final play in the fourth quarter. Don't let one loss become two.
3: Here's the problem. There's not a ton of help around Cade Cunningham right now, a guy who has been outstanding this entire postseason. ESPN Radio's David Dennis Jr. says Detroit only has one option right now.
5: Nobody else can give you anything but Cade Cunningham. That's just what it's come down to, is that all the concerns that we had about Detroit in the regular season, where's that secondary scoring going to come from, where are the threes going to come from, and they're answering it, and the answer is nowhere, because it's just one dude who's running out of gas towards the end of the game. The turnovers are spiking during the end of the game, and this team is just not executing. I don't know if they can win two straight against this Cleveland, especially with one on the road.
3: Yeah, no doubt. It is a tall task. The Cavs undefeated inside Rocket Arena this postseason, and a chance to get to the Eastern Conference Final where the Knicks are waiting. In the West, what a return for Wemby in Game 5. He's the third youngest player in NBA history with at least 25, 15 boards and 5 assists in a playoff game. Only Luka Doncic and Magic Johnson did it at a younger age. In his return after facing some adversity in Game 4 with the ejection because of the flagrant 2, ESPN's Kendrick Perkins on what Wembanyama proved in Game 5.
6: Number one, he's the most dominant player in the NBA. Giannis, Jokic, whomever, move the hell aside. We have never seen a player that dominates like he does on both ends of the floor. Okay, that's number one. Number two, it's Wemby's world, and everyone's trying to get an apartment in it. That's where we at this point. The league belongs to him. That was the statement that he sent last night. It wasn't just to the Minnesota Timberwolves. That statement was sent to the rest of the league. I know OKC watching, rooting for the Minnesota Timberwolves. I guarantee you that, because they don't want to face that smoke. Another thing that was brought to my attention because of that performance, just when I thought that Giannis, since he's been hurt, Jokic, right, we've seen the decline a little bit over the past few years. I thought American basketball was catching back up. And then all of a sudden, Wemby comes along in this postseason and shows us that, no, it still belongs to the international players. The international players has completely taken over our league.
3: Love that from Perk. Wemby setting back American basketball years. The Spurs 16-3 in best of 7 series when holding a 3-2 lead, trying to close it out. Timberwolves 1-3 in best of 7s when trailing 3-2. Only win the 2024 West semis against Denver. Game 6 is in Minnesota on Friday night. A couple of games in the W tonight. New York and Portland in the Liberty were on fire.
7: 5 minutes to go in this one. Pressure still coming here for Portland. Stewart will take it. 22 points now for Brianna Stewart tonight.
2: And I would say that's a great player to find in transition if you want to finish.
3: Yeah, call from Prime Video. 22 for Stewart along with 7 rebounds. The Liberty win it 100-82. Pauline Astier stepping up without Sabrina Ionescu, had 20 points. Liberty now 3-1. The Lynx and the Wings playing a close one. Natasha Howard coming up clutch.
1: Sims driving. Sims. No, it bounced out. Under a minute now. Miles to Howard. Howard got the lay. Howard with 26. Six assists for Olivia Miles.
3: A call from Prime Video. Howard finished with 26. Courtney Williams adding 21. Paige Becker scoring 27 for the Wings as they fall to 1-2. Going 10 of 11 from the foul line as well for Becker's. Lynx 2-1. Wings have lost two of their first three. Coming up, volume up for Top Sound. Some big game sixes in the NBA and more from Major League Baseball. 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
15: Ramona Shelburne is here. Is there only one game ball? 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

0: he could write it any better than that.
1: Also,
0: but he has to win first.
2: Yeah, as for the top seed in the East, the Pistons on the brink of elimination. Such a disappointing loss in Game 5, the way they wilted down the stretch. ESPN Radio's Harry Douglas says they can't allow that disappointing finish to carry over into Game 6.
3: Detroit, man, you have to be careful, JB Bickerstaff. I'm telling you right now, because the way they lost that ball game last night, up 9 points with 3 minutes to go, and it goes to overtime and how things played out in overtime, and then worried about it not being a foul call on the final play in the fourth quarter. Don't let one loss become two.
2: Here's the problem. There's not a ton of help around Cade Cunningham right now, a guy who has been outstanding this entire postseason. ESPN Radio's David Dennis Jr. says Detroit only has one option right now.
4: Nobody else can give you anything but Cade Cunningham. That's just what it's come down to, is that all the concerns that we had about Detroit in the regular season, where's that secondary scoring going to come from, where the three is going to come from, and they're answering it, and the answer is nowhere, because it's just one dude who's running out of gas towards the end of the game. The turnovers are spiking during the end of the game, and this team is just not executing. I don't know if they can win two straight against this Cleveland, especially with one on the road.
2: Yeah, no doubt. It is a tall task. The Cavs undefeated inside Rocket Arena this postseason, and a chance to get to the Eastern Conference Final, where the Knicks are waiting. In the West, what a return for Wemby in Game 5. He's the third youngest player in NBA history with at least 25, 15 boards and 5 assists in a playoff game. Only Luka Doncic and Magic Johnson did it at a younger age. In his return after facing some adversity in Game 4 with the ejection because of the flagrant 2, ESPN's Kendrick Perkins on what Wembanyama proved in Game 5.
5: Number one, he's the most dominant player in the NBA. Giannis, Jokic, whomever, move the hell aside. We have never seen a player that dominates like he does on both ends of the floor. Okay, that's number one. Number two, it's Wemby's world, and everyone's trying to get an apartment in it. That's where we at this point. The league belongs to him. That was the statement that he sent last night. It wasn't just to the Minnesota Timberwolves. That statement was sent to the rest of the league. I know OKC watching, rooting for the Minnesota Timberwolves. I guarantee you that, because they don't want to face that smoke. Another thing that was brought to my attention because of that performance, just when I thought that Giannis, since he's been hurt, Jokic, right, we've seen the decline a little bit over the past few years. I thought American basketball was catching back up. And then all of a sudden, Wemby comes along in this postseason and shows us that, no, it still belongs to the international players. The international players has completely taken over our league.
2: Love that from Perk. Wemby setting back American basketball years. The Spurs 16-3 in best of 7 series when holding a 3-2 lead, trying to close it out. Timberwolves 1-3 in best of 7s when trailing 3-2. Only win the 2024 West semis against Denver. Game 6 is in Minnesota on Friday night. A couple of games in the W tonight. New York and Portland in the Liberty were on fire.
6: 5 minutes to go in this one. Pressure still coming here for Portland. Stewart will take it. 22 points now for Brianna Stewart tonight.
7: And I would say that's a great player to find in transition if you want to finish.
2: Yeah, call from Prime Video. 22 for Stewart along with 7 rebounds. The Liberty win it 100-82. Pauline Astier stepping up without Sabrina Ionescu had 20 points. Liberty now 3-1. The Lynx and the Wings playing a close one. Natasha Howard coming up clutch.
8: Sims driving. Sims. No, it bounced out. Under a minute now. Miles to Howard. Howard got the lay. Howard with 26. 6 assists for Olivia Mine.
2: A call from Prime Video. Howard finished with 26. Courtney Williams adding 21. Paige Becker scoring 27 for the Wings as they fall to 1-2. going 10 of 11 from the foul line as well for Beckers. Lynx 2-1. Wings have lost two of their first three. Coming up, volume up for Top Sound, some big game sixes in the NBA, and more from Major League Baseball. 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
1: 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Anthony Edwards is facing a must-win Game 6. I'll tell you why I'm confident in him getting it done. 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
1: Every single year is a great challenge in this league. We're excited to be able to get the opportunity to play in some of those games you mentioned.
0: A pivotal Game 5 takes place on the ice between the Canadiens and the Sabres.
2: Loose puck in front. Canadiens don't clear. Power wants it back. Pass in his skates. Here's Stone with a blast. Scores!
0: Can the Golden Knights clinch on the road against the Ducks in Game 6?
3: Now a chance at the other end. A stop. Oh, what a finish! Mitch Marner backs his way to the crease and finishes at the right post.
0: First round coverage of the PGA Championship tees off.
4: Once I get under the gun, it just seems like I just, you know, starts to go a little bit wayward on me.
0: Plus, all the best highlights from a Thursday in the majors.
2: Schwarber swings, launches it deep.

0: The turnovers are spiking during the end of the game, and this team is just not executing. I don't know if they can win two straight against this Cleveland, especially with one on the road.
1: Yeah, no doubt. It is a tall task. The Cavs undefeated inside Rocket Arena this postseason and a chance to get to the Eastern Conference Final where the Knicks are waiting. In the West, what a return for Wemby in Game 5. He's the third youngest player in NBA history with at least 25, 15 boards and 5 assists in a playoff game. Only Luka Doncic and Magic Johnson did it at a younger age. In his return after facing some adversity in Game 4 with the ejection because of the flagrant 2, ESPN's Kendrick Perkins on what Wembanyama proved in Game 5.
2: Number one, he's the most dominant player in the NBA. Giannis, Jokic, whomever, move the hell aside. We have never seen a player that dominates like he does on both ends of the floor. Okay, that's number one. Number two, it's Wemby's world. And everyone's trying to get an apartment in it. That's where we at this point. The league belongs to him. That was the statement that he sent last night. It wasn't just to the Minnesota Timberwolves. That statement was sent to the rest of the league. I know OKC watching rooting for the Minnesota Timberwolves. I guarantee you that, because they don't want to face that smoke. Another thing that was brought to my attention because of that performance, just when I thought that Giannis, since he's been hurt, Jokic, right, we've seen a decline a little bit over the past few years. I thought American basketball was catching back up. And then all of a sudden, Wemby comes along in this postseason and shows us that, no, it still belongs to the international players. The international players has completely taking over our league.
1: Love that from Perk. Wemby setting back American basketball years. The Spurs 16-3 in best of seven series when holding a 3-2 lead, trying to close it out. Timberwolves 1-3 in best of sevens when trailing 3-2. Only win the 2024 West Semis against Denver. Game 6 is in Minnesota on Friday night. A couple of games in the W tonight. New York and Portland in the Liberty were on fire.
3: 5 minutes to go in this one. Pressure still coming here for Portland. Stewart will take it. 22 points now for Brianna Stewart tonight.
4: And I would say that's a great player to find in transition if you want to finish.
1: Yeah, call from Prime Video. 22 for Stewart along with 7 rebounds. The Liberty win it 100-82. Pauline Astier stepping up without Sabrina Ionescu had 20 points. Liberty now 3-1. The Lynx and the Wings playing a close one. Natasha Howard coming up clutch.
5: Sims driving. Sims. No, it bounced out. Under a minute now. Miles to Howard. Howard got the lay. Howard with 26. 6 assists for Olivia Miles.
1: A call from Prime Video. Howard finished with 26. Courtney Williams adding 21. Paige Becker scoring 27 for the Wings as they fall to 1-2. Going 10 of 11 from the foul line as well for Becker's. Lynx 2-1. Wings have lost 2 of their first 3. Coming up, volume up for Top Sound. Some big game 6s in the NBA and more from Major League Baseball. 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
6: Coming up on the Friday edition of Unsportsmanlike with Evan Cole, Michelle Smallman, and me, Chris Canny. Anthony Edwards is facing a must-win Game 6. 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

0: Wembanyama proved in game five.
1: Number one, he's the most dominant player in the NBA. Giannis, Jokic, whomever, move the hell aside. We have never seen a player that dominates like he does on both ends of the floor. Okay, that's number one. Number two, it's Wemby's world, and everyone's trying to get an apartment in it. That's where we at this point. The league belongs to him. That was the statement that he sent last night. It wasn't just to the Minnesota Timberwolves. That statement was sent to the rest of the league. I know OKC watching rooting for the Minnesota Timberwolves. I guarantee you that, because they don't want to face that smoke. Another thing that was brought to my attention because of that performance, just when I thought that Giannis, since he's been hurt, Jokic, right, we've seen a decline a little bit over the past few years, I thought American basketball was catching back up. And then all of a sudden, Wemby comes along in this postseason and shows us that, no, it still belongs to the international players. The international players has completely taken over our league.
0: Love that from Perk. Wemby setting back American basketball years. The Spurs 16-3 in best of seven series when holding a 3-2 lead, trying to close it out. Timberwolves 1-3 in best of sevens when trailing 3-2. Only win the 2024 West Semis against Denver. Game six is in Minnesota on Friday night. A couple of games in the W tonight. New York and Portland in the Liberty were on fire.
2: 5 minutes to go in this one. Pressure still coming here for Portland. Stewart will take it. 22 points now for Brianna Stewart tonight.
3: And I would say that's a great player to find in transition if you want to finish.
0: Yeah, call from Prime Video. 22 for Stewart along with 7 rebounds. The Liberty win it 100-82. Pauline Astier stepping up without Sabrina Ionescu, had 20 points. Liberty now 3-1. The Lynx and the Wings playing a close one. Natasha Howard coming up clutch.
4: Sims driving. Sims. No, it bounced out. Under a minute now. Miles to Howard. Howard got the lay. Howard with 26. 6 assists for Olivia Mine.
0: A call from Prime Video. Howard finished with 26. Courtney Williams adding 21. Paige Becker scoring 27 for the Wings as they fall to 1-2. Going 10 of 11 from the foul line as well for Becker's. Lynx 2-1. Wings have lost 2 of their first 3. Coming up, volume up for Top Sound. Some big game sixes in the NBA and more from Major League Baseball. 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
0: Number five.
1: All right, let's get to some Thursday top sound on the diamond. J.J. Bleda had a day on 700 WLW.
4: And he doesn't miss this one. First ball swinging, Bleda launches it. Deep right field, way out of here. A three-run blast for J.J. Bleda. His fifth home run of the year, 9-0 Reds.
0: Number four.
1: The Mets have been looking for offense. Mark Vientos providing on 880 ESPN New York.
5: Mark Vientos hits one deep to left field. Forget it. Home run Vientos. He hit it over the great wall of Flushing. Well to the left of the 358 mark. A two-run homer for Vientos. Number six on the year for Mark. And the Mets have opened up a 6-3 lead.
0: Number three.
1: Dodgers and Giants back together again. Jung-Hoo Lee made it all the way around the bases on KNBR.
6: Two strikes to count, two down. And there's a swing. Line drive right along the left field line. Slicing. Fair. Just barely fair. They hits the sidewall and shoots right on by Teoscar Hernandez all the way to the wall. One run is in, and now Lee is being waved home to throw. It's overthrown. He goes all the way around the bases and inside the park, home run to tie the game.
0: Number two.
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4: Schwarber swings, launches it deep right field. It's on its way, and Kyle Schwarber over the Phillies bullpen into right field. It's a two-run home run, his major league leading 18th of the year, and it breaks the scoreless deadlock here in the eighth. It's 2-0 Phillies.
0: Number one.
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8: Getting a shot at Tim Sales, way off target, off the near corner boards from the Ducks. Flood the offensive zone with their fourth line. Ross Johnston, Tim Washington, and Jansen Harkins. Now a chance at the other end. A stop. Oh, what a finish! Mitch Marner backs his way to the crease and finishes at the right post. What a goal for Mitch Marner. 1-0 Knights, a minute into game six.
1: Yeah, some really good moments. None bigger than Mitch Marner leading the Golden Knights to a great start as they find themselves in the Western Conference Final in the Stanley Cup playoffs. Get over to the Diamond where the Dodgers take down the Giants 5-2. Jung-Hoo Lee had the two-run inside the park homer, but the Dodgers answer back. Alex Call, two-run single. The difference in that one as L.A. regains sole possession of first place in the NL West. The struggles continue for the Giants. They fall the 10 games under 500, 18-28. In Boston, Kyle Schwarber, you just heard it, did it again. Another home run against his former team. Look away, Red Sox fans. Schwarber has seven homers in his last seven games, the first Phillies player to hit at least that many in a week since current teammate Trey Turner back in 2023. Jesus Luzardo went six scoreless. Phillies win it 3-1 to win the series. They're now within two games of 500 after that really difficult start. Speaking of really tough starts, the Mets taking on the Tigers, and they find some offense. Heard the Vientos two-run homer. They win it 9-4. A.J. Ewing hitting his first big league home run. Had a strong first series in the bigs. Brett Beatty went deep as well after the Mets fell behind early. Tigers back to six games under 500. The Mets with a little momentum entering their weekend Subway Series with the Yankees. Getaway game in Cincy. The Nats were ready to get out of town. J.J. Bleda homering twice and driving in six. His third multi-homer game of his career in a Reds 15-1 rout over the Nationals. Cincinnati avoiding the sweep, extending their run of consecutive home series without being swept to 39. It's their longest as a franchise since they went 52 in a row from 2011 through 2013. couple of huge game sixes in the NBA playoffs coming on Friday. The T-Wolves and the Spurs in game six. San Antonio with an opportunity to advance. Timberwolves 1-3 in best of seven series when trailing 3-2. And the T-Wolves 2-3 when Anthony Edwards scores 20+, but they're hoping that they can get a big time performance out of him. On the Eastern Conference side, it's one win and you're into the Eastern Conference final for the Cavaliers. Can the top seed in the Eastern Conference, the Pistons, get something to help out Cade Cunningham as they try and survive and force a game seven as they play on the road? That's a wrap for SportsCenter All Night. For producer Javon Cutler and technical directors Cam Berry and Alex Suhiro, I'm Nick DeLuca on Sportsmanlike with Chris Canny, Michelle Smallman, and Evan Cohen is next.
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1: You don't have to say it anymore. You just type in the website. You don't have to do that anymore. You don't do that. You just go right to the website.
0: Oh, no, that's not what I'm doing. Bye week.
2: There's
3: got to be some L's.
2: They rest their starters week 18, get the L. 17
3: gotta,
2: and 16
3: gotta be
2: and
3: some
2: 1.
3: L's.
2: 16 and 1 will be the record for your Philadelphia Eagles. Happy day after schedule release day, Johnny. Good morning.
3: Yeah, the day after. Everybody doing their wow. What do you think?
2: I found it hilarious yesterday. They're making such a big deal about the 8 o'clock NFL schedule release show, and everybody knew pretty much all of the Eagles schedule. I wasn't really following other markets, but we knew basically the entire Eagles schedule by like 3 o'clock yesterday afternoon.
3: I liked it because of the fact that I was on the golf course, so I did not. I was not waiting on it. I was not hanging on every word yesterday, so I had no idea. I was just waiting for it to come down. I did get the word on the Christmas Eve game, mm-hmm. which I can tell you went over like a fart in church.
2: Okay.
3: To the many of the Eagles employee staff.
2: Sure.
3: And I can tell you, at least from one Eagles player, the reaction among Eagles players was not positive.
2: Hey, at least it's at home.
3: Yes.
2: You're not traveling.
3: That is the truth.
2: Look, at but least it, you're at home. Imagine being the Texans.
3: They were not happy, though.
2: Yeah.
3: It was not met with by Eagles players as a positive.
2: All right. Well.
3: Even though they are home.
2: Sorry. Hashtag deal with it. You're getting paid lots of money.
3: Yeah, I know. But that does suck. Come on. It's one of the few nights of the year, and we talked about it, where people with their children. It's a big night with your kids.
2: Yeah.
3: And people will not be with their children.
2: Yeah, well, nor will they on Thanksgiving because the Eagles pretty much got all the holidays.
3: It's unbelievable.
2: So today we'll react to the schedule release for the Philadelphia Eagles, and it'll be the difficult task of trying to figure out John's wins and losses. Do you have the envelope? Because yesterday, John Kincaid.
3: I'm going to give the envelope into the next one. I've decided to give it to Nate.
2: Okay. Nate Tennyson is running our YouTube.
3: Nate's going to get the envelope, and Nate is going to get the five teams where there will be five losses on the schedule for the Eagles.
2: So John Kincaid is telling us now that the Eagles are going 12-5. It is our duty.
3: They are going 12-5, and you will tell me the five losses. You will identify the five losses.
2: Bro, you're such a homer that you have them winning 12 games.
3: Yeah, guess what? You know what I'm a little pissed about is?
2: What?
3: I actually last night almost texted you and said
2: 15-2.
3: Can we make it four?
2: Oh, wow.
3: I love the schedule. I love how it breaks.
2: Kevin Petullo's not the offensive coordinator.
3: I would like to open mouth kiss the schedule.
2: Wow.
3: I love the schedule. Like, I mean, I love the
2: Warmed
3: way this...
2: up on a Friday morning.
3: I love the way the schedule breaks. But I almost texted you last night and said, nah, don't be so cocky. Because there is a new coaching staff. There's going to be some bumps in the road. I think the loss of Christian Parker is going to matter. But there will be five losses. And young Nate Tennyson, haircut as I like to call him, because he always just looks sharp. He will hold the five teams that the Eagles will lose to. And if you can name the five teams, Andrew,
2: mm-hmm.
3: let's just say I'll be very impressed. And I would like, I'm going to have the whole squad
2: can
3: play along. Everybody can play along. And you can play along, too, on social media. You tell me the five games they're going to lose that I say they lose. And I want to see how many people can do it. Nate will have the answer later on in the show. And we won't give it to you like at 9:55.
2: Yeah,
3: we'll make sure we give it to you at a more reasonable time.
2: I might figure it out by 7:30 for all
3: you have. I'm going to tell you, I would just say tread carefully, because I think you'll get I guarantee you you're going to get a couple of them.
2: Okay.
3: But I think you will also potentially trip up. That's all I'm going
2: to
3: tell you.
2: So he has the Eagles losing to the Titans, to the Cardinals.
3: Who are the
2: other bad teams?
3: Should
2: are playing.
3: Be fun.
2: All right. So schedule release day. Obviously, any reaction from you, 610-632-0975. call in, send it to the Davis Honda text line, leave a voice memo to the Davis Honda text line, however you want to be a part of the show. We appreciate you. Is there anything that stood out to you on the schedule? If you want to tell us what your predictions are, if there's any spots that scare you, any spots that you feel great about, there is some pretty important notes to give you that we'll do later on this hour. Jimmy Kemski had a great article on both the advantages and disadvantages, and there is a glaring disadvantage for the Eagles that we'll tell you about later on this hour. But it's
3: you
2: not
3: believe that you do think there's a big disadvantage, or is it Jimmy's? Do you believe it?
2: Yes.
3: Okay.
2: There is one major disadvantage.
3: Okay. Because that's interesting. Yeah. Then I will say no more to that.
2: And I will tell you about that around 6:30 this morning. But it's not just reacting to now the sheet of paper being complete. It's also a day where we react to the press conference that took place yesterday at the Sixers practice facility in Camden with owner Joshua Harris and, of course, president of Harris Blitzer, the sports and entertainment group, Bob Myers. He is not officially a president of basketball operations.
3: He's not
2: the GM. As we heard during the press conference yesterday, he's going to be the guy that leads the search to find the replacement of Daryl Morey. First and foremost, before we play you some of the audio, that guy's a pro in terms of press conference.
3: Okay, can I say this?
2: That guy might be able to run for president for all I know.
3: I feel you feel the same way. We really appreciate the interactions that we got to have personally with Daryl Morey. We did enjoy.
2: Yes.
3: I wish that Daryl Morey had given us more opportunities for the audience to get to interact with him.
2: I agree.
3: In the times that I had three interactions with Daryl Morey in my life where it was one-on-one. Every single one of them, I walked away going, God, I really like this guy, and I really enjoyed the candidness of the conversation. And Bob Myers, that to me, he seems somebody like a character off the West Wing.
2: Yeah.
3: Or one of those shows. Like,
2: I'm serious. He could run for president.
3: He could.
2: Myers could run for the president of the United States.
3: His answers are slick. He is well put together. He is very, very, to me, very impressive man. And I understand why he's been successful. I really do.
2: Yeah.
3: And you can see it.
2: So there's a lot to unpack from it. Like, I know there was a lot of GM speak and a lot of dancing around certain questions and finding ways not to answer things. So it's kind of up to us to try to read between the lines. Obviously, a lot of the questioning yesterday was about the future of this roster, not just the replacement to Daryl Morey. And we know what the two major questions are. It's, do you trade Joel Embiid? Do you trade Paul George? Those are the two major questions. Can you trade both of them? Can you only trade one? Can you move off of both, right? There's so many levels to that discussion. And so I want to play this one first because you and I had different takeaways. You had a takeaway, and if you could explain yourself, about he may not be married to Joel Embiid.
3: I think he is I think it's clear that, and I say clear because of the way he spoke of wanting, he wants to break the logjam of the big contracts. Can we all agree on that?
2: Yes. And like there's a clip that we'll play for you that basically screams that.
3: He absolutely wants to break those logjams. I believe it's clear to me that if it's up to him, bye-bye Joel. He would like to be clear of Joel Embiid. He is not a big fan of Joel Embiid.
2: Okay.
3: I think he thinks Joel Embiid is the major impediment.
2: It's also an extra year
3: I believe
2: of the contract, and the lack of availability is a pretty big deal, too.
3: I also believe, just gut instinct, that he thinks that Paul George is the more movable, flexible asset.
2: Mm-hmm. One last year, too.
3: Correct?
2: Yeah, I mean, that's big. Like, the years is a big deal.
3: That's
2: man.
3: A huge thing. That's a really huge thing.
2: And so is $67 million, which will be year three of Joel Embiid's contract.
3: And so I am of the belief that that is a... I think Bob Myers, if he was running this organization, it would be bye-bye Joel.
2: All right. Well, here's some audio that we'll play for you. Let's start with Bob Myers talking about the playoffs, because they were basically trying to figure out, hey, do you continue to run with this core? And they're doing the song and dance of "You saw some good things in the playoffs," right?
3: Yeah.
2: And here was Bob Myers, and I immediately texted you guys. I know you were on the golf course, but I immediately texted you guys that I needed to have this because I just kind of laughed when I heard it. Go ahead, Austin.
4: Yeah, I watched the team, just like I'm sure you watched the team. The thing I liked was that we got to see, and it's maybe not completely, but we got to see a healthy team, right? We got to see most, at least in the playoffs for the most part, Joel came back. And when you're healthy in the playoffs, the best part is you don't have any excuses about why you lost. You lost. I didn't like ever going into the playoffs with, well, so-and-so was hurt, and if he had been healthy, we would have. Those hypotheticals aren't helpful. So what is helpful is we played a team, we were mostly healthy, we lost. Okay, let's just be honest about that. Let's acknowledge that. After that, to your question, that's going to be the next leading up to the draft. What do we need to draft? What are we missing? What do we not have? And then the question is going to be, with what we have, how do we get better with what we have? And the final question is going to be, we got mid-level exception. What do we do with that? But back to the other point, I want to partner with somebody that I can have those discussions with in a meaningful way. And I'm going to have those discussions with potential candidates and ask them that question. I don't have that answer today, but our job is to have that answer. It was fascinating to hear from the current staff that I saw yesterday in Chicago what was said at the exit interviews. I find that very impactful. I'm not going to tell you. That's not fair. All of it matters. All these conversations, all the things you learn about an organization when the game is over and you go in the locker room and you talk to the players, you talk to the coach, you talk to the training staff. What happened this season? And until we get all of that, I'm not going to say we've got the answers to that question, but I do know this. We have to get better. We have to find a way to get better.
2: Yeah, I mean, the guy's presidential candidate, Bob Myers. But early on in that clip,
3: boy, when, he said it well, though.
2: When he talks about, you know, we had a mostly healthy roster in the playoffs. Your best player missed 4 of 11 games. All right, that's almost 40% of the games your best player missed. And then, let's be honest, he was not ready to go game one against the Knicks. So in 5 of the 11 games, which is 45% of your playoff games, your best player was not mostly healthy.
3: What does that tell you, though? There's a subtle answer in there.
2: Well, everybody else was except him.
3: Okay. That Bob Myers looks at it as, I sort of look at the Sixers as an entity that I can't count on Joel Embiid. I think subtly, he was telling us, I can't count on Joel Embiid. As a basketball team, we can't count on him. Like, the team was pretty healthy because I don't even count on him being healthy. I just assume he's not healthy. That's how I took that.
2: See, that's not how I took it.
3: That's how I took that. I took that as Bob Myers being like, I just pencil it in that this guy is going to, an internal organ's going to burst. He's going to stub his toe in the kitchen. He's going to get a whoopsie cold and not want to play.
2: He could get his third orbital bone fracture.
3: Whatever, it's going to happen. Something's going to happen. I just assume it's going to happen. I take it as that. That's how I took that situation, hearing that.
2: Now, the one that I thought was like the most glaring wasn't even from Bob Myers. So Josh Harris also at the press conference yesterday, and I want to credit Kyle Newbeck, PHLY, because Kyle Newbeck was the closest to asking a question about everything that's going on in the world of Josh Harris, not just about sports and the sport of basketball.
3: Okay.
2: But at one point, Josh Harris, I would love to welcome back Joel Embiid. And so it made it seem like, oh, wow, so does that mean Joel Embiid is back? But then he was asked about why Nick Nurse was allowed to keep his job. And take a listen to what he says about what Nick Nurse had to juggle. And stop me if this was a one-year thing. Go ahead.
5: I think Nick the team played hard for Nick. And, you know, there were a lot of things that happened. I think we all saw where there were various rosters that were available and rosters that weren't available. We were up-tempo, and then we slowed it down. And he handled all that, and even in the playoffs, the team played hard. And so I think, and Nick's a championship coach. You know, he's won an NBA title. So I think he's earned the right to be here. He's our coach. and moving forward into next season. And so, in terms of the search, I mean, I'll leave that to you. But I think generally, certainly, you know, you talk to your coach, you listen to what they want, but ultimately, his job is not to find the next GM or president of basketball. It's our job.
2: I just like how early on in that clip he goes, you know, Nick had to juggle with different rosters, sometimes up tempo, sometimes they had to slow it down.
3: And what did that, okay.
2: That, to me, screamed more about Embiid than what Bob Myers.
3: Okay, but that is, here's the thing is, though, who's the basketball guy?
2: I would say Bob Myers is more of the basketball guy than Joshua Harris.
3: Who do you think that Joshua Harris has been spending a ton of time with the past week?
2: Bob Myers.
3: And hearing from?
2: Well, past year.
3: So who do you think? No, I don't think the past year, because I know that Joshua Harris has been immersing himself in anything Commanders. So to me, I'm saying to you, he's mimicking.
2: Okay.
3: When you hear him talk, he's repeating, parroting talking points that he's hearing from the guy that he tossed the keys to.
2: Yeah, maybe
3: Bob
2: Josh
3: Myers.
2: Harris doesn't even know what up-tempo is.
3: Correct. Like he's, yeah. No, I'm sure he does, but he's hearing terms. He's mimicking terms that he's hearing from Bob Myers. You hear Joshua Harris talk, they want to move on from Joel Embiid. You hear that. They want to move on from Joel. It's done.
2: So?
3: They want to be done with Joel Embiid. So be damned. Yesterday's poll.
2: Right.
3: They want to be done.
2: By the way, 48%.
3: By the way, if Bob Myers saw yesterday's poll, he is absolutely laughing at the 48%.
2: 48% want to keep Joel Embiid after seeing the Packers.
3: He's saying, he's going, stupid, stupid, stupid, stupid, is Bob Myers is saying.
2: Now, one more clip from Bob Myers. And this, to me, was the biggest one. And unfortunately, we had to wait till the very end, right? Like, I watched almost 40 minutes of a press conference where I was like, all right, like I can maybe get something out of that. I can maybe get something out of that.
3: You and Austin were a little perplexed by this. I saw around the 15th hole. I saw you were very
2: so they
3: by this one.
2: They ask him about, you know, all the contract situation and can you still win with the idea of a big three, which us knuckleheads on the radio have been saying that's not how it works in the NBA anymore.
3: Yeah, but if we ran a poll this morning, I bet you 48% of people would go, oh, no big three's smart.
2: No, I don't think so.
3: You know?
2: I don't think so. I think a lot of people have realized how bad this bench is over the years.
3: Overestimate.
2: Daryl Morey, I think the NBA got away from him with the way the league was changing. You said it yesterday when we were reacting to his firing, or 2 days ago. He wasn't very much of a visionary at this stage of the NBA. He did not see the way the league was going. Much like we credit Howie Roseman. Howie Roseman's usually a step or two ahead of trends in the National Football League.
3: My man Ted got me into, hand us our money, got us into weed stock.
2: Nice.
3: Years before every dispensary popped up on every corner.
2: You're welcome.
3: And then he got me in on tattoo removal. Which, by the way, you still can get in on it. If you're not in on tattoo removal, 5 years from now, you're going to go, damn, I wish I was in on tattoo removal. Got me in on it early, and it's been profitable. Get in on tattoo removal's the next thing.
2: All right.
3: Be visionary. Don't be Daryl Morey.
2: Daryl Morey stuck with the times that escaped him, and it wasn't working anymore. So Bob Myers was asked about roster construction and whether or not you could still win with three guys on a max contract.
4: Well, we didn't get it done this year with three guys, but that doesn't mean it can't be done. I think I know where you're going, and I think it's a smart question in that what's the modern roster supposed to look like with the second apron, really, which is oftentimes operates as kind of a hard cap. The truth is, depth may be more important than it's ever been. Maybe that's the pace of play. Maybe that's what we require of our players more. Not to say that this model doesn't work, but we have to look at what happened this year and be honest about it and see if we got to be honest about, can this model work, right? And that's really the question. And also understanding that depth is key, and you only have a certain amount of resources to spend. So that's something, that's all part of the questions. It's all part of what we need to figure out going forward.
2: And when you say...
3: What does that tell you?
2: Well, when you say you only have so much resources, you're spending, I don't know what the percentage of the cap is. I would have to break that down, and math isn't my strong suit. But it seems like more than 50% of the cap is being spent toward three players.
3: That is correct.
2: And if you look at other teams around the NBA, now look, some of them, they still have guys on early deals. Like, that's why the Thunder are going to be good for so long, because they still have guys on some of their early deals, and they have 75,000 draft picks to keep on adding to that roster. But the Sixers are so jammed up, as you said, with those three contracts. You're not going to move Maxey. So it's, who are you going to move, George or Embiid?
3: If you read between the lines and you listen to Bob Myers, he wants to move Joel Embiid. That's the player he wants to move most of all. That's the guy he's saying, please, please, please, can we move him? And that's the guy he also, I believe, in his mind, he looks at it and goes, there's the problem.
2: You also can't have a bench or
3: Quentin
2: Grimes is your lead guy.
3: No question.
2: Who can't score. A Dembona who can't do anything. Andre Drummond, who has cinder block feet, even though he did all right.
3: That is the truth.
2: Like, they need to add to this bench, but they don't have the money for it.
3: That's the truth.
2: We're talking about, can they afford Kelly Oubre, for crying out loud? My God. All right, coming up next, more on the Eagles' schedule. One NFL analyst talked about the ease that the Eagles have ahead, but one local reporter pointed something out, John. Dove a little deeper, and it is a bit of a cause for concern for a stretch of games for the Eagles. We'll tell you what next. It is Kincaid and Sal Chew's 97.5 The Fanatic.
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6: What does the future hold? I'm Austin Jones with your Fanatic Sports Update. Bob Byers and Josh Harris spoke to the media yesterday after the organization relieved Daryl Morey of his president obligations. And in the NBA, it can be difficult to win with a team that has top-heavy salaries. And Bob Myers was asked if a team can still operate with, you know, three players operating with big salaries.
4: The truth is, depth may be more important than it's ever been. Maybe that's the pace of play. Maybe that's what we require of our players more. Not to say that this model doesn't work, but we have to look at what happened this year and be honest about it and see if we got to be honest about, can this model work?
6: So that's going to leave an interesting future around Joel Embiid and Paul George. Kyle Schwarber is looking to start a new home run streak as his MLB leading 18th home run on the season broke a scoreless game in the eighth inning. And Johan Duran came in close to the door on the Red Sox for a Phillies win. The team is now two games under 500 with a weekend series in Pittsburgh. They're going to be out there today for a 6:45 start with Aaron Nola on the mound. And in the NFL schedule has released all their games. The Eagles have landed five primetime games and have the 26th toughest schedule in the NFL. The Birds will open the season at home versus the Commanders for a kickoff that's slated for 4:25. Andrew DiCecco joins the show at 7:30. Amy Fadul from 8 to 10 and Kevin Nagandi at 9:05. 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
18: This hour of Kincaid and Sal Chunas is presented by Bradford White Water Heaters. Bradford White, they're here for the pro.
19: All right, it is 6:30 here on Kincaid and Sal Chunas, 97.5 The Fanatic. Day after the schedule release throughout the National Football League, but of course we're reacting to the Eagles, and it'll be my task and Austin's task and everybody's task at home to try to find out the five losses that John Kincaid has on this schedule.
18: Yeah, I'm playing along with your win-loss game in a different way.
19: Absolutely.
18: Is that find the five losses, and yes, I almost last night said, let's make it four.
19: And it's interesting.
18: You're
19: not alone. A lot of people online yesterday, very confident in the Eagles' schedule. But how about Dan Orlovsky, who, as we know, is one of the lead analysts for ESPN.
18: And he married into an Eagles family.
19: Sure.
18: And so he is immersed in Eagles culture.
19: So
18: whether he likes it or not.
19: Here was his takeaway on the Eagles schedule.
20: This might be the easiest schedule in football. Okay,
21: wow.
20: Get into it. From an offensive perspective, you're starting week one. Eagles offense, starting week one. Tell me when they run into an elite defense. I'll tell you when it is. It's week 15. It's Seattle. You're going to see a good defense. I think the Rams are going to have a good defense.
21: You told me the Cowboys.
20: I like the Giants defense.
21: Be a lot better.
20: Giants? Good. But I'm talking an elite defense. Okay. From an offensive perspective, and Philadelphia is going to have a very good offensive line with Sean Manning. This is the easiest that I've seen so far. This is the easiest schedule when it comes to an offense going against defenses that I've seen so far. They don't see an elite unit till week 15.
19: All right. He says
18: he loves
19: easiest
18: it too.
19: Schedule in the National Football League.
18: I'm going to tell you, I love the Eagles schedule. I love it. Absolutely love it. And that doesn't mean that I don't think they're going to lose some games, and they're not going to be perfect, and they're not going to be a juggernaut. Do I think they can be the one seed in the NFC? I do.
19: Wow.
18: I do. Yeah. And mainly because of the fact that I think the NFC West will cannibalize themselves.
19: Okay.
18: And take themselves out of the mix.
19: It'll still probably take 13 wins to do it.
18: And I think that the NFC North will probably cannibalize themselves a bit. Whereas I don't think the NFC East will. I think the Eagles can be the one seed. I truly do.
19: Wow.
18: Truly do.
19: 6:30 in the morning, and we got Eagles could be the one seed.
18: And remember 24. Remember how confident I was 24. How about this? I don't want to pull the trigger on it yet. I got to go a little further. I'm almost more confident that the Eagles will be playing NFC title weekend than I was 2 years ago.
19: Oh my God.
18: Almost more.
19: You were making reservations in New Orleans.
18: Well, no, that was years ago. And I didn't make that till after that Ravens
19: game. Right.
18: Till after that Ravens game. That Sunday night Ravens game. I feel let's put it, just go by the schedule and what I also think of the, and what I think of the Eagles team.
19: All right.
18: I'm feeling good.
19: All right. So here's a couple questions for you to text in. Davis Honda text line, voice memo, Davis Honda text line, or call in 610-632-0975. Same number for all of it. Sixers, we reacted to some of the Bob Meyer stuff. We will continue throughout the course of the show. Did you get anything from the press conference yesterday that's making you think, all right, this is going to head in the right direction? Do you believe they were letting us know that they will potentially move on from one of the big contracts, and it's not going to be Maxey? It's going to be either Joel Embiid or Paul George. Your takeaways from the press conference. But your takeaways from the Eagles schedule, do you have that much confidence that John Kincaid has right now, where he's almost ready to say NFC Championship weekend, we got plans?
18: Yeah, I think I'm pretty much almost there.
19: Oh my God!
18: Yeah, I love the way that. But it also, though, remember, it also matters. Remember last year we talked about San Francisco, and we said, man, San Francisco, that schedule, mm-hmm. the whole thing. I look at the Eagles schedule and I'm thinking the same thing.
19: I said the same thing about New England. Look where they got.
18: I love the schedule for the Eagles. I love the way it worked out. And I didn't see it for the first time, like, even though I knew some of the games had broken out, because I heard, and I heard from, you know, an Eagles staffer, an Eagles player before I, about the Christmas Eve thing.
19: Yeah.
18: And just in commentary and something. And I was like, wow. So I only knew a handful of the games. I looked at it and said, this looks good.
19: All right.
18: This looks really good.
19: Well, Jimmy Kemsky of the Philly Voice, great article.
18: Well, it does good work.
19: Breaking down the advantages and disadvantages of the schedule for the Eagles. And there is a major disadvantage that I will bring to your attention if you saw it. I'm not sure if you saw it, and I wonder if it'll sway your opinion. We'll see. Major advantage. In 2025, the Eagles' opponents had a combined record of 162 and 127 in the 2024 season. Point differential of plus 456. So the following year, 2025, those were the teams they were playing. This year, the combined record from last year for the opponents they're facing this year, 138, 149, and 2. So below 500, and the point differential totaled minus 16. That's a major swing from plus 456 point differential to minus 16 the next season. So there's a major advantage for the Eagles. He also gives some other nuggets, including the stretch of three straight home games late in the season, weeks 14, 15, 16. Tough opponents, Colts, Seahawks, Texans, but at least three straight home games. That's pretty big for any football team.
18: Colts, dome team outside.
19: Yep. And how real are they?
18: Seahawks team coming off the Super Bowl. A lot of teams, you wonder how they're going to rebound, even though I think the Seahawks are going to be very, very strong. I think that's still going to be a strong team, so there's going to be talk of that. I just love it. And I think the travel worked out. I think the travel worked out for this team, too.
19: Sure.
18: I mean, and I said to you, I thought the 49ers game would be late. I thought they would do that that late. But they have that 49ers game. I mean, the last time, think of it this way. The 49ers game they travel for right after New Year's, that January the 3rd game. But they traveled the beginning of December, a month earlier, to go to Arizona. That's nothing. The flight to Dallas is 2 hours. It's like there's the travel really worked out. Like the way that they spaced the travel and everything, it worked out. I love it. There's some weird days of the week. And of course, Christmas Eve is going to be the cause of major issues in people's families.
19: Yeah, I'm sure.
18: It's going to be, it's bad.
19: I already told Christy. It's bad. By the way,
18: it's bad. Well,
19: hey,
18: I
19: honey.
18: Mean, yeah, but how do you, the thing is, though, is how do you tell children? Like, what do you can't.
19: Well, I'm not going to the
18: game. But I mean, you can't put the Eagles ahead of your kids.
19: Ah, Coop loves the Birds. He says go Birds every night.
18: On Christmas Eve?
19: Hell yeah, man.
18: No,
19: he's saying go Birds and go Santa.
18: The night before Christmas, he is not going to be going.
19: It's the night before Christmas and all through the house. Dad's cursing at the TV because they can't get a freaking first down.
18: Anybody who tries to spin to me
19: this year's,
18: that like my 6-year-old is so into the Eagles, my 5-year-old so into the Eagles, they're going to be totally into it. You're so full of crap. That's not true. Don't spin it that way. You know it's not true.
19: Hey, Coop, go get the cookies on the plate for. Hey, damn it, Jalen, throw the football.
18: See, there it is. That's what's going to happen. You're going to have to. I can see
19: no,
18: that.
19: Run the ball.
18: It's going to be another. There's going to be another edition of Silver Linings Playbook that's going to be based on this Christmas Eve.
19: And plus, Christmas Eve's my booze day. So it's like, yo, come here, buddy. Let's watch the Birds, man.
18: Oh, boy.
19: Now, here's a major disadvantage that the Eagles will have to deal with this year.
18: What's that?
19: The Eagles and Chargers got a raw deal with teams coming off of a bye this year. Did you see this?
18: I did not.
19: Okay. I'm curious if this sways your opinion a little bit. The Eagles will be playing four teams coming off of a bye this year.
18: Okay.
19: Panthers will be bye week 5. Eagles play them week 6. Commanders bye week 7. Eagles play them week 8. Giants bye week 8. They play them week 9. So these teams are well-rested when the Eagles are playing a lot of games and a lot of days. And then the Colts are going to be coming off of a bye week 13, so for their matchup week 14. Chargers, the only other team, and I read on Fox Sports this morning that there are 14 teams in the

0: But I was told yesterday, I am not reporting anything. The Eagles can confirm this, that the Eagles declined to take their bye the week after London.
1: Okay.
0: They had their choice. They declined it. And in order to take it later. So
1: week 10, you'll take that midway through the season.
0: I think the bye week is perfect. Second week in November.
1: Yeah,
0: it's perfect. But when you talk about the Panthers game, you're traveling back from London and then the Panthers, you get the Panthers with that extra.
1: They're coming off a bye.
0: That could be a tough spot. Could that be an L?
1: Maybe. We'll try to figure that out as the show goes on.
0: I don't know. Maybe did you just get a clue?
1: Did that change you at all? The four teams coming off bye?
0: No. Did not. Because of the fact why?
1: Scoff at
0: that. Nerd Boy has already looked at the record of teams that have had that in the past. I've already looked at the piece where that's been written as far as how teams have done with that. And good teams that are playoff teams, they're rarely affected that negatively by it.
1: All right. I like that, Jerry.
0: That's why I am not. I didn't do the research on that. I just read someone else's research on it.
1: Right, you did. All right, Austin Jones is in for Connor Thomas today. We saw Connor on TV yesterday.
0: Wait a minute.
2: I missed that.
0: Wait a minute. I didn't see it. Wait a minute.
1: Connor and his family were all they got him on the broadcast yesterday. I'll show you the picture.
0: Wait a minute. I didn't see it.
1: I was watching the game. I was like, was that Connor? And then Bill immediately texted me and Connor saying, I just saw Connor on TV.
0: Wait a minute.
1: Yeah, Connor and the Thomas family were on the broadcast yesterday. The Phillies were in Boston yesterday, game three of that series.
0: There it is.
1: Yeah, Connor's
2: have to swing in and see this.
1: Yeah, Connor was on TV.
2: Getting on TV? I mean,
0: Connor's boring the person next to him with some stat. He's probably saying, you know, I played a little ball. He's saying, I played a little ball.
2: Ray got on earlier in the year.
1: Well, that's because Ray goes to every game. So when you go to every game, there's odds of you getting on the TV at least once.
0: And Connor's brother is there, I believe, next to his mom.
1: Yeah, and it looked like he was yawning.
0: You know, and I thought it was Connor's brother next to her, next to mom.
1: Yeah.
0: On the aisle. I thought, yeah, I'm not sure.
1: And he's yawning because Connor's putting him to sleep.
0: But I thought it was next to mom.
1: Oh.
0: I think that's
1: a Red Sox fan. Okay.
0: There you go.
1: Anyways.
0: I think Connor was boring the Red Sox fan next to him saying, yeah, I played a little ball.
1: Austin's
0: in
1: for Connor. What do we have on the Davis Honda text line? You can feel the Davis difference by checking him out in Burlington. What do we got?
2: Yeah, so this is from a listener from Florida. This is Gina. She said, I love the Xmas Eve game. I live in Southwest Florida. We'll be home for Christmas and we'll all be together Christmas Eve. I get my family and the birds in no particular order. I'll take that.
1: Yeah, my
0: okay,
1: biggest issue.
0: I'd like to know her age and I'd like to know if there are children in the house. It's like with me and Christina and Liv, it's no big deal.
1: Right.
0: It's no big deal. I got a 22-year-old. That's awesome. Like for us, it's cool. Not for people with children. It was always a big deal. It was a big ritual.
1: Especially when I'm at my sister's house.
0: Yeah, I wonder about that. How does that work?
1: I'm going to be probably driving around 8:30, 9 o'clock, getting Coop home because he's got to go to bed for Santa.
2: Yeah,
1: It might be a late DVR night at the Saltrunas household.
2: Maybe. I told Maddie, I'm like, yeah, so I might not be around for Christmas Eve. And she's like, why? I'm like,
1: go Birds.
2: The Eagles play. And she's like, what do you mean? I'm like, work?
1: Yep. Hey.
0: I mean, and so, I mean, it's crazy.
1: I've been there, brother.
2: Got to keep the lights on, Andrew.
1: Hell yeah, man.
0: Yeah, you do.
1: All right, coming up next, we won't let them get lost in the shuffle just because Bob Myers and Josh Harris spoke yesterday. And because of the Eagles' schedule release, there's another win, another series win. And how about another performance where you kind of say, why can't you do that every single time? But the battle of the lefties, Lizardo got the better end of it. It's Kincaid and Sal Chunas, 97.5, the Fanatic.
0: If you had bet that last night, it would have been great. Betting the under would have been really, really good for you. 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
13: All right, real quick, before we talk about the Phillies. How did you guys feel about the release video by the Eagles?
0: Loved it. I loved it.
13: I saw a room full of...
0: What?
13: Just like, all right, let's get this out of the way.
0: See, I sort of liked it. I liked it.
13: It was different.
0: Like, I thought it was different. I thought it was a different take on it. I think that the... I think the Colts won the day.
13: I see. I haven't watched all the videos.
0: You haven't watched the Colts one? The Colts one's hilarious.
13: No,
0: it's the Simpsons.
13: Googled schedules and
0: it's
13: got
0: the
13: them.
0: It's the Simpsons.
13: Okay.
14: See, I'm on the opposite end. I like the Chargers because I don't play it anymore.
13: They did the Halo.
14: They did
13: right?
14: Halo.
13: I saw that.
14: See,
13: they did that.
0: See, that's lost on me.
13: Yeah,
0: that was lost on me. And I did see it. It looked cool. Like it looked really visually cool. It's lost on me. I don't play it. So it didn't have anything for me.
14: I do have a favor to ask.
0: Yeah, what's that?
14: Mr. Schefter, them Twitter notifications yesterday about 7:45 was just, I thought I was famous or something.
13: Oh, what, just getting all of them?
14: Yeah, he was just like retweeting like all their schedules. So my phone, I'm sitting there cooking dinner and phone is just boom, boom, boom, boom.
0: Did you get the, from your lady, who's texting you?
14: No, I don't have to worry about that.
0: Well, that's good.
13: You're a trustworthy
0: that's
13: man.
0: Good.
14: She knows where I lay my head at night.
13: In case people don't know, the video was Jalen Hurts, Saquon Barkley, Jordan Mailata, Jordan Davis, and Jahad Campbell, and they had the entire schedule on like cards, and one at a time, somebody would pick it up, flip it around, and tell us what the game was.
0: I liked it. I thought it was, well, first off, it was creative.
13: It was different, yeah.
0: The Titans always do a great job, their social media. Did you see the Titans one?
13: No.
0: The Titans went out on
13: Broadway. Oh, yes.
0: They went out on Broadway and found all the lookalikes. They found the lookalike of Big Dom. They found the lookalike of Cam Scataboo. They found some funny.
13: They actually did a pretty good job.
0: They do a great job every year. Remember the logos? Remember the logos they did?
14: Did you guys pick up what Jalen Hurts said in that video?
0: Yeah, at the end?
14: Yeah.
0: That was great. And what did he say?
13: I didn't make it to the end. I'll be completely honest with you.
0: At the very end of the video, it's something that my wife says to me, not in such colorful terms, on a daily basis.
14: Oh, I don't know if we're necessarily talking about the same thing. I'm talking about the uniform he was eyeballing.
0: Oh, no. Okay, go on.
14: So I believe it's Jordan Mailata was talking about, oh, yeah, that'll probably be... Oh, someone asked Jordan, what's your favorite uniform, the all-black or the Kelly Green? And Jordan was decisive, and Jalen Hurts in the background goes, I'd like that white Kelly Green to come back.
13: Oh, so you think it was a little bit of a drop?
14: And Mr. Saquon Barkley goes, well, you have the power to do it.
0: Well, then that has to be... There's nothing that's in there that's not... Believe me, with the Eagles... There's nothing that's in there by accident.
13: Right.
0: And you missed the end of it? At the very end of it, as they're showing the schedule on the graphic and they all get up to leave and Jalen Hurts, control freak that he is, has to walk around like my wife, who is Monica from Friends, and push in all the chairs. And he says, you MFers don't push in chairs around here?
13: What was more staged, that or the Jalen Hurts, Nick Sirianni at the end of Hard Knocks?
0: No.
13: Sirianni Hurts.
0: No.
13: They're like, so we're going to be back. No,
0: no
13: that's doubt.
0: Not, no, that was not staged. That is Jalen Hurts.
13: The Hard Knocks one.
14: I do that
13: absolutely
14: here.
13: Absolutely was
0: that
13: staged.
0: That is Jalen Hurts, who is a coach's son.
13: Hell yeah, man.
0: Going, you like, seriously, you MFers don't clean up after yourselves?
13: Damn right,
0: like, you
13: man.
0: Don't push in your
13: there
0: chairs?
13: There are people that have issues with that here.
0: Come on.
13: All right, Phils get the win yesterday, Johnny. Another series win. Magic Mattingly just
0: He just wins every series.
13: The guy doesn't lose. It's unbelievable. Phillies win yesterday 3-1. Schwarbaum's again. This time finally has Trey Turner on base in front of him. Two-run shot, which was big because it was a two-run win. They won 3-1 yesterday. Schwarber's two-run shot. Bryson Stott drove in a run later on in the eighth inning. They put up a three-spot, or earlier in the inning. They put up a three-spot. Phils win 3-1. And Lizardo looked really good yesterday. Six innings in not great conditions. They were battling with like drizzle, and it was, I'm sure it was cold and gross.
0: It was terrible.
13: Lizardo goes six shutout innings, four hits, four strikeouts. Keller with a shutout inning. Alvarado gives up a run. Duran gets the save at the end there. And our old buddy Ranger Suarez, 5 1/3, no runs allowed. He actually
0: not
13: pitched,
0: efficient, though.
13: He pitched well, but yeah, the amount of innings, he was coming off the injury as well.
0: Correct.
13: But
0: I think they were making sure that he wasn't going to stretch it out too far.
13: So now here's the deal. Phils are two games under 500 at the beginning of the week. We ask, can they get to 500? By the start of the Red Series, which is Monday, May 18th, so they have a three-game spot with the Pirates. If they sweep the Pirates, they would be above 500. If they take
0: they
13: two of
0: be.
13: Three, they'll be one game under. And look, even if they're just one game under, the hole that they dug themselves out of, this has been a very impressive stretch for the Phillies.
0: Well, if they get to, if they win the first two games of the series, they can get to 500 too.
13: They absolutely could, yeah.
0: You know, so they got that going for them. I told you by the start, by next Friday morning, there'll be 500. Next Friday morning, we will wake up and they will be 500. I don't believe they're going to be 500 by then.
13: All right.
0: That's what'll happen.
13: But they're playing good baseball.
0: Yes,
13: right
0: they
13: now.
0: Are.
13: They're
0: Magic Mattingly's doing it. Magic Mattingly's doing his job. And I like a Phillies team that just doesn't sleepwalk. And now they somehow managed to just stay awake during games. And their manager tends to and last night it was great. They're in a game when and the manager actually talks to players as they come down. He interacts with players. He's giving some advice. It's interesting. They're allowed to do that.
13: Guy just gets it, you know?
0: No, it's interesting.
13: Magic Mattingly, baseball guy.
0: It's amazing that you're allowed to interact with your players during game. You're not, like, you don't have to just, like,
13: John's in love, guys.
0: You have to stare off into space.
13: All right, coming up next, we'll check the poll of the day brought to us by Dr. Avedon Appel and Iron Mountain Men's Health. It's not about the Eagles' schedule. It's about the press conference that took place yesterday. So more reaction to what took place. Are you buying the answer that Josh Harris gave about the luxury tax? Also, we begin the task of figuring out John Kincaid's 5 losses on the Eagles schedule. That's all he has. We got to figure out what those 5 are. It's Kincaid and South Tunis, 97.5 The Fanatic.
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14: What does the future hold? I'm Austin Jones with The Fanatic Sports Update. Bob Myers and Josh Harris spoke to the media yesterday after the organization relieved Daryl Morey of his president obligations. In the NBA, it can be difficult to win with a team that has top-heavy salaries, and Bob Myers was asked if a team can still operate with such salaries, and this is what he had to say.
15: The truth is, depth may be more important than it's ever been. Maybe that's the pace of play. Maybe that's what we require of our players more. Not to say that this model doesn't work, but we have to look at what happened this year and be honest about it and see if we got to be honest about, can this model work?
14: So that's going to leave an interesting future around Joel Embiid and Paul George. In baseball, Kyle Schwarber is looking to start a new home run streak as his MLB leading 18th home run of the season broke a scoreless game in the 8th inning, and then Johan Duran came in and closed the door for the Phillies to win over Boston. The team is now 2 games under 500 with a weekend series in Pittsburgh starting today at 6:45 with Aaron Nola on the mound. In the NFL, the schedule has been released with the Eagles landing 5 primetime games. The Eagles have the 26th toughest schedule in the NFL, and the Birds will open the season at home versus the Commanders at 4:25. Andrew DeCecco is going to join the show at 7:30. Amy Fadula joins the show from 8 to 10, and Kevin Negandhi from ESPN joins at 9:05. 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
13: All right, 7 a.m. on this Football Friday, Johnny, Payday Friday. Schedule release Friday, and of course, we're also reacting to the press conference that took place yesterday with the Philadelphia 76ers. Bob Myers and Joshua Harris will play some more clips for you coming up here in a little bit. But also, beginning this hour, we have to try to figure out the five losses that John Kincaid has on his schedule. So, Austin, you and I are going to have to team up here, all right? Because each year, John Kincaid, if you have not listened to the show at all,
0: ever in your life,
13: if you've never listened to John Kincaid ever, he is anti W's and L's.
0: I think it's the stupidest thing ever.
13: So it has been up to me to try to get the wins and losses out of John over the last couple of years.
0: Because
13: but this
0: we do
13: year,
0: stupid things on the show, so I said I should be into it.
13: But this year, you actually are playing, it's just, we just spin it a different way.
0: Well, you got me.
13: But you actually played along. I'm proud of you.
0: In a different way. Can you find, and young Nate haircut has the five losses in his possession in a sealed envelope that he will then reveal later on in the show. Now, everybody on our team here will have the opportunity to put down the five losses they see that they believe I have picked. Not that you pick or whatever, it's that I pick. You're trying to get my answer of what you believe.
13: Yep. We'll try to figure that out.
0: Try to figure it out.
13: I already have, because I'm also going to do W's, like where I think there's no way he's going to say L. I highly doubt, Austin, that he has an L for either week one or week two.
14: Yeah, no, I don't see
13: the opener against the Commanders and the road game in Tennessee.
0: I think you are a highly tactical individual because, by the way, if you've ever had any kind of like statistics class or analyst class, you're doing it the right way.
13: Yeah.
0: That is the way you're supposed to do it.
13: Everyone knows me as highly intelligent.
0: You're supposed to eliminate. Supposed to eliminate things that way.
13: How do you think I got by? Now, can I ask one question?
0: Sure, why not?
13: Is Week 18 a starters are resting loss? Can I just get that one out of the way?
0: What I will tell you is, I believe Week 18 will mean something.
13: Okay.
0: I believe Week 18 is going to mean something.
13: All right. So I will. So put
0: is
13: it,
0: that good? Is
13: that's
0: that
13: a, that's a W? I would imagine that's a W.
0: That Week 18 is going to mean something.
13: Okay. All right, Austin. So we got three games in the books already.
14: Yeah, and I think you and I kind of got one yesterday when we were just spitballing teams.
13: Yeah. Yeah. So we'll figure this out as the show goes on. Now, real quick, in terms of heading to, because we know how well Eagles fans travel. I've been talking about the Philly Sports Trip's destination of Tennessee, Nashville, Tennessee. That's the week two
0: matchup. It's
13: going
0: to be awesome.
13: Looking at the road games.
0: It's going to be hot as hell, by the way, in Tennessee still at that time of year.
13: I'm sure.
0: That should be still, as a 26-year Southerner, that is that still could be just hot as hell.
13: Your travel games, Tennessee, Chicago, London for the game against the Jags, division matchups, Arizona and San Francisco.
0: Arizona, early December, great golf. Oh, my gosh.
13: I think that's going to be a big one for a lot of people.
0: To go play golf, go play True North, and I'm sure Philly Sports Trips has done it before. I'm not sure if Vince has got a trip planned to True North to play some golf.
13: Sure, he's got something.
0: But
13: just go to phillysportstrips.com. He has the Nashville trip already all planned out, so I would imagine he's got the other ones
0: in the
13: works.
0: What I'm telling you is there's always, it's great golf, and it'll be perfect weather.
13: So,
0: Is that going to be fun?
13: And now the reverse, week three in Chicago is a lot better than week 12 in Chicago.
0: See, I think that's an advantage playing them at that time.
13: Oh yeah, no, absolutely. I'm talking more so for travel, but yes.
0: No, but that's a big advantage even if you're going for that trip. The only problem with that is too, for a lot of people, is they're like, damn, it's a Monday. You know, because it's like a
13: and
0: Monday.
13: And it's right when school starts. It's the first month of the school year.
0: I didn't like how that one fell for people.
13: But like, I would rather go to Chicago in week three than in week 12.
0: Would.
13: To avoid the cold.
0: Yeah, absolutely would.
13: So is number one destination for you Arizona because of the time of the year?
0: Arizona, number one.
13: Okay. What about San Francisco?
0: No, never. I don't want to download the poop app. No, thank you. I've spent enough time in San Francisco in my business career, and I remember when it was beautiful.
13: Is London in the top three?
0: No.
13: So you and I, and Austin, you were in this conversation the other day, right?
0: Not for football, though. And it's no knock, because Philly Sports Trips is awesome. And it's, to me, is if I'm going on Philly Sports Trips, I'm going for the immersive Eagles experience.
13: Right.
0: If I'm going to London, I'm going to London.
13: That's my takeaway, too.
2: Yeah.
13: Like, I don't think...
0: My wife
13: really wants to go to London. It's a place that we have not gone to yet. I don't think I would do, well, here's our excuse to go. Like, no, let's just plan the trip and freaking go.
14: And here's the thing, like, when I go to other cities, though, like if the Phillies are playing, like, yeah, I'm trying to go to the game. But if I'm going to a whole nother country atmosphere that I haven't been to, yeah, I want to explore the world instead of,
0: like,
14: going to the game. And then guess what? What if it's the worst trip ever and they lose? And now I'm bummed out for the rest of the time.
0: And we're
14: going
0: to slip in a little bit of the history. I'm going to see all the history and everything like that.
13: Absolutely.
0: That would be my first choice of that. And it's no knock on Philly Sports Trips. And there's some people who've already been to London, have already done that stuff, who want to do it again. That's different. That's a whole different situation. I've never been. So for me, it's a different situation.
13: Sure.
14: What's the cheesesteak comp over in the UK?
13: The fish and chips.
0: Yes.
13: Fish and chips. That's like this is what we do.
0: Because food over there is horrible.
13: Yeah.
0: For what my wife has told me, the food is
13: terrible.
0: It's
13: like the Phillies. They lack seasoning. All right. Let's check the Davis Honda text line. Feel the Davis difference. Check them out in Burlington. 610-632-0975.
0: A little bland, a little white bread.
13: And then you'll hear from Josh Harris about the luxury tax, which is always a big topic of conversation in this city. What do we have on the text line, Austin?
14: Yeah, so this is from Bill. He said the Eagles have 5 primetime games so far. Do you think that's just on par, or do you think they should have gotten more?
0: They have the most standalone games in the NFL.
13: Yeah, primetime's not just night.
0: But like, primetime is when you're in a standalone game where you were the only game in town. The Eagles have the most in the NFL. That's not by accident. The NFL thinks the Eagles are going to be really good and really worth the primetime audience and the eyeballs.
13: Yeah, they also know the market, right? They know this market.
0: They know the Eagles have been a huge draw, but they also believe this Eagles team is going to be really good.
13: Albert Breer broke it down. There are 8 teams that ended up with 6 or 7 primetime games: Cowboys, Eagles, Bears, Packers, Seahawks, Bills, Chiefs, Rams. Are you surprised by any of those teams?
0: No.
13: Cowboys, we know. Eagles, we know.
0: No.
13: Chicago market, obviously also a rising team.
0: And they've been, you got to capitalize on the Chicago market when they're hot.
13: Yep. Packers.
0: While they're hot.
13: Seahawks are the defending champions. LA market with the Rams. And then Buffalo and Kansas City. Like, that's no surprise whatsoever for those teams that have all that. All right. What else we got?
14: Yeah, so this is also from Josh. He said, going through the schedule, he said, really, the only 2 teams I'm really scared about in regards to, like, a tough matchup back-to-back is weeks 3 and 4 with Chicago and the Rams.
13: Yeah, those are 2 really good opponents back-to-back. And the Chicago Bears game is a second straight road game. You know, how much does that play a factor? That's a tough stretch. But remember, Rams are coming east again. And
0: they
13: it's
0: are.
13: Another 1 o'clock start. I don't get that. Like, Eagles Rams.
0: I don't either.
13: We're having the same conversation as we had last year. I would think that's a marquee matchup for the National Football League. You have both first the Philadelphia and LA markets. Like,
0: but here's the problem is, though. The LA market, if you look at it, though, is not the great TV market you think it is compared to other markets.
13: Right.
0: It's not.
13: And it's because maybe they don't have that attachment to the Rams like they were the Lakers or the Dodgers.
0: It's not the same. To us, it is. In our heads, we go LA, LA.
13: Right.
0: It's not.
13: But those 2 teams, like that, those have been great matchups. Again, it came down to a blocked field goal last year. 2 games ago was the Snow Bowl game in the playoffs. 1 o'clock again, Rams have to try. Rams, that's always tough for an LA team to have to go the West Coast to East Coast trip for a 1 o'clock start.
14: Can I just jump in real quick?
13: Yes.
0: Yeah, sure.
14: So, 1 o'clock on the East Coast is like, why are they playing there? I'm just looking at the Fox 425 game. Dolphins-Vikings.
13: Oh.
14: I wish I was lying, but it's Dolphins-Lions. Dolphins-Vikings that day.
13: What are they getting out of that? You don't even know who's playing for the Dolphins, and then what, 9?
0: That's really weird.
13: Ew.
0: But remember, though, you have to feature, every team has to be featured a certain amount of times.
13: Okay.
0: You know, so, wow, that's bad.
13: That's
0: By the way,
13: game.
0: The Dolphins do very well on on national TV.
13: Sure.
0: Which is really weird. Which is really weird that because of they have not done a thing in forever.
13: Yeah. That's so disgusting. All right. Sixers, as we're doing the balancing act between the Sixers and the Eagles schedule release. Yesterday, Josh Harris also at the podium, and I'm glad somebody asked it. It's something that I have not totally agreed with a lot of our fellow Sixers fans, John, where people think they're always trying to get under the tax and trying to lose, save money and all that kind of stuff.
0: I don't believe it at all. They have the three most expensive contracts in the NBA.
13: Yeah.
0: I don't believe the narrative makes no sense.
13: And, oh, by the way, they've paid the top executives. They've paid the top coaches, yeah, Nick Nurse, Doc Rivers, Daryl Morey.
0: Their facilities are considered in the NBA player survey, considered to be like top third of the league.
13: Yeah.
0: They don't skimp there.
13: So I don't buy it at all. With a lot. I'm not sitting here saying Josh Harris is some great owner. Like, I just don't agree with that sentiment, especially when the Sixers were 100% trying to then use that Jared McCain trade to get something else. Daryl Morey just completely misread the market. There's been a recent song and dance online that Daryl never wanted to trade Jared McCain.
0: That's ridiculous. And
13: I don't believe that's true at all. So Josh Harris was asked about the Jared McCain trade and the tax and getting under the luxury tax, and this was his answer.
2: The front office absolutely has the green light to go into the luxury tax. In fact, we've been in and out of the luxury tax. And so it's not an issue. I mean, it's just not an issue. You know, we're building an arena here. I can tell you that, you know, the amount of dollars you spend on that versus the luxury tax, it's magnitudes more. You know, we built this facility. We've signed a number of max deals. So there's no issue with the luxury tax. And so I'm glad that you asked.
13: Yeah, I mean,
0: it's sort of a dumb narrative. Because I don't believe for a second that the one thing, look, you can get on Harris for whatever you think. I think he is obsessed with his Washington Commanders.
13: Yes.
0: I think that's where his attention lies. I think that is where his desire lies to, if anything, the Sixers will always be a stepchild to him. They're never going to be his love, they're never going to be his number one focus. But to me, don't tell me he's cheap. Don't tell me he's cheap. Don't tell me he's
13: not.
0: I don't buy it.
13: And like last year, and I'm not talking about the season that just ended. I mean the 2024-25 season. They sucked. So like they traded assets away because they were losing. And by the way, trying to lose once Embiid and Maxey and George were all shut down. They had a mini tank, which landed you VJ Edgecombe. So like even last year, I look at it as a team that was losing.
0: They were not.
13: And they what? Were you upset that they traded Kenyon Martin? Like that's like, were you upset about that 2 years ago, two seasons ago? So I don't totally agree with that sentiment that a lot of fans have.
0: I don't at all.
13: I get that it didn't look good with the McCain trade, but again, I'm under the impression that he wanted to make another move. Tony Jones, who we had on a lot this year, he straight up said, "Look, he had moves lined up; they just fell through." And then, if you really want to know, all right, how truthful is he being? Maybe you don't want to listen to Josh Harris, but Bob Myers, this was Bob Myers talking about just that.
15: I just can't imagine a day where if I said to Josh or leadership said to Josh, this deal makes us a contender, but you have to go into the tax. If he says no, which he won't, I wouldn't work for somebody like that. Because look, to be honest, if you look at the history of teams that have won a championship, I was one of them. We were in the tax. It'd be great if you can win a championship by not being in the tax. Very hard to do. But it has to make sense. And so I know, and again, I'm not worried about that part of the job because if that comes up, I know what the answer will be.
13: Yeah, like I can't imagine Bob Myers goes, all right, Josh, yeah, you got it. We'll get under the tax. Like the guy talked about how competitive he was throughout that entire press conference. And he barely has any ties to the Sixers, right? I want to win this game.
0: And he is known as that guy.
13: Yeah.
0: And I
13: this isn't before anybody goes, oh, you're just carrying water because you guys are partners with the Sixers.
0: No.
13: I don't have the same reaction that a lot of people do when it comes to the money that's spent or not spent. Because I look at this team, they have Joel Embiid's going to get $67 million in 3 years. Tell me that that's cheap. You know what I mean? Like that's.
0: The guy is not cheap. The one thing is, isn't cheap. If you want me to tell you that his obsession is down the, you know, down 95.
13: Sure.
0: Yeah. That's where his obsession is. That's where his focus is. And that's a shame.
13: Yeah.
0: That's a shame to me, but that's the truth.
13: He always cuts the checks. I mean, and look, I've said it numerous times. As long as he's cutting, I don't need Josh Harris to draft a big man.
0: No.
13: Like,
0: no.
13: I want him to stay away.
0: Hasn't he been one of those owners that sort of,
13: yeah,
0: you know, say, like, let he hires an executive and lets them do their thing, but maybe that hasn't worked out well with Daryl Morey.
13: Correct. The problem is, I don't know if there is a balance of power. Like they talked about Daryl Morey, talked to about them about the trade, and they signed off on it, all that kind of stuff. Like, I don't know. Is Josh Harris evaluating Jared McCain's jump shot?
0: Like, Jeffrey Lurie is involved. Like, people will say he's a meddlesome owner. Jeffrey Lurie is involved in day-to-day stuff with the Eagles, but it's overblown what people say he's involved in. Like, he's not dictating to them what they do day-to-day, what goes on. But he's involved, and he's eyeballs. I sort of like an owner like that, and if I was a billionaire, I think I'd want to have eyeballs on stuff too. But I think he's a guy, Harris, that has stroked the checks, and I admire that, at least that part of it, I admire.
13: All right, I have an area where you have a loss.
0: An area?
13: I don't know which game yet.
0: Okay, what's the area?
13: Austin, let's discuss this. All right, can you tell me if we're right that there is a loss in this grouping?
0: Well, that's sort of giving it away.
13: All right, Austin, then we're gonna do this. I believe there is...
0: You guys can talk it out.
14: Send. We got it. Come on.
13: We will get... There will be one loss in this stretch between Monday, October 26th and Sunday, November 8th. Eagles play three straight divisional games. Cowboys, Monday night, short week at Washington the next week, and then New York Giants. I can't imagine that John Kincaid, Mr. Analysis and Dork Boy and all this stuff, has the Eagles winning three straight games against three divisional opponents.
14: Yeah, no, I have a loss within there. We just need to try to find which one.
0: Are you two going to come up with the same list? Are you combining your list, or are you going to break free of Andrew?
13: We
0: and
13: can break free, but are you on the same page?
14: We're on the same page right there.
13: All right, there's an L somewhere in there.
0: Well, the thing is, if you look at it this way, look at what you just did. You went and you said, you talked about the trying to figure out, I know where the wins are. Okay, I know where the wins are. So you're looking at the wins. And if you look at the wins that you say, I know John, I know what he's thinking. And then you see gaps where you go, okay, I'm just looking for five losses in here. I know there's a loss in this group. I know that you should be able to find where the losses are. I think you guys can even do that. Not that I should have said it that way, but
13: I'm thinking he's got the Dallas split, and I'm thinking the loss is Thanksgiving.
14: We're on the same page here.
13: So that literally means it's either Washington or New York where it's a loss, which means he has a split in the division there as well. And I would guess it's the short week in Washington.
14: I was going with the Giants game.
13: Okay. All right. We'll figure this out.
0: You'll figure it all out.
13: Figure this out. We're trying.
0: Whether you figure it out correctly.
13: Yeah, we'll see who's closer. Again, if you're just tuning in, John Kincaid, very anti W's and L's, but did play along this year. Mm-hmm. He has a 12-5 record.
0: Yes.
13: We have to figure out who the five losses are. Austin, you, me, and Amy, it's a Friday with Fadul. Amy will be in studio. We will do the old fashioned W's and L's later on.
14: All right. Amy will sign right up for it.
0: I'm going to go to the bathroom at that point. by the way, I was told last night, and going through, because here I've been checking other things, going through some texts. 1:13 last night, I got a text, so it would have been 10:13 Vegas time.
13: Okay.
0: If you like the Eagles over, this is directly from somebody in the gambling industry in Las Vegas. If you like the Eagles over, bang it quickly.
13: Why? They're going to increase it to 12.5 soon?
0: Well, he thinks that there could be some money that makes it 12.
13: Yeah, okay.
0: And then you don't want that. You don't want to, if it gets there could be a lot of money that goes the Eagles' way, because look at, you got people like Orlovsky going, man, I love that Eagles.
13: Can we play it again? Dan Orlovsky yesterday on ESPN, when they were reacting to the schedule, Dan Orlovsky very bullish on the Eagles.
4: This might be the easiest schedule in football.
15: Okay.
21: Wow. Get into it.
4: From an offensive perspective, you're saying starting week one, Eagles offense, starting week one, tell me when they run into an elite defense. I'll tell you when it is. It's week 15. It's Seattle. You're going to see a good defense. I think the Rams are going to have a good defense. I like the Giants defense.
21: It's going to be a lot better.
4: Giants? Good. But I'm talking an elite defense. Okay. From an offensive perspective, and Philadelphia is going to have a very good offensive line with Sean Manning. This is the easiest that I've seen so far. This is the easiest schedule when it comes to an offense going against defenses that I've seen so far. They don't see an elite unit till week 15.
13: Dude, very bullish. They don't see an elite defense until week 15, and that's when they play the Seahawks on the birthday of one Liv Kincaid.
0: Yes, it is, and Andrew Salchunas, which, by the way, I have to navigate wife's birthday, daughter's birthday.
13: Oh, my God.
0: Christmas Eve.
13: Yeah.
0: Thanksgiving. I mean, this schedule, murder for that, but,
13: good luck,
0: you know, I mean,
13: man.
0: Do it. But wife's birthday and daughter's birthday both, but I'm going to handle the wife's birthday on Saturday night because, you know, Sunday.
13: It's not like
0: we're little kids and you have to do it on the birthday itself.
13: You'll get it taken care of. All right, coming up next, more reaction to the NFL schedule release. Our man Andrew DeCecco will join us coming up next. How does he view trends or things like four games coming off of byes for the opposition? The Eagles and the Chargers, the only two teams with four matchups where their opposition is coming off of a bye. We'll talk about it all with our man Andrew DeCecco coming up next. It is Kincaid and Salchunas here on 97.5 The Fanatic.
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14: What does the future hold? I'm Austin Jones with your Fanatic Sports Update. Bob Myers and Josh Harris spoke to the media yesterday after the organization relieved Daryl Morey of his presidential obligations of basketball operations. In the NBA, it can be difficult to win with many players having a top-heavy salary, and Bob Myers was asked if a team can still win that way. And, well, he said depth is really important.
15: The truth is, depth may be more important than it's ever been. Maybe that's the pace of play. Maybe that's what we require of our players more. Not to say that this model doesn't work, but we have to look at what happened this year and be honest about it and see if we got to be honest about, can this model work?
14: In baseball, Kyle Schwarber is looking to start a new home run streak as he hit his 18th home run last night that broke a scoreless game in the eighth inning, and Johan Duran came in and closed the Red Sox out for another Philly series win. The team is two games under 500. They start a weekend series in Pittsburgh with Aaron Nola on the mound tonight, 6:45, first pitch. In the NFL, the schedule has been released for the Eagles, and they've landed five primetime games, and the Eagles also have the 26th toughest schedule in the NFL. The Birds will open the season at home versus Commanders, slated for 4:25 kickoff. Andrew DeCecco joins us at 7:30, Amy Fadul from 8 to 10, and Kevin Nagandi at 9. 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
4: All right, we're about to be joined by our man Andrew DeCecco to get his reaction to the Eagles schedule that dropped yesterday. The task that Austin and I have, and you at home as well, if you're playing along, is trying to figure out John Kincaid's five losses. I have 3 losses on the schedule for you already, with 6 games that I don't have a feel on just yet.
0: Okay.
4: Because I have to think John Kincaid, which is a horrible place to be.
0: It is. And remember, though, Nerd Boy has a reason for every one of them. So there is going to be maybe some deep thing that you go, oh, okay. When I explain it to you, too, you're going to go, oh.
4: I have a 4th loss. I just don't know which one. You know how I did the gap of 3 weeks?
0: Sure.
4: Dallas,
0: sure.
4: Washington, New York. You have one between the Bears and Rams. I just don't know which one yet.
0: Okay. There you go.
4: One of those two. I can't believe you would have them 4-0 in that stretch. Just a thought, especially with the new offensive coordinator.
0: 4-0 last year, weren't they?
4: Yes, they were. And you predicted as much.
0: Yeah, I did.
4: All right. Stop trying to throw me off the scent. Joining us now here on Kincaid and Sal Tunis from InsideTheBirds.com. And of course, all over the place here on 97.5, The Fanatic. We do W's and L's with him. Just kidding. Our man Andrew DeCecco joins us. Andrew, good morning.
7: Hey, good morning, guys. How are you?
4: We're good, doing buddy. Good, man. It was great having you in studio yesterday, as always. And now we get to react to the schedule being released. I'm curious, just some of your initial takeaways. When you first saw it come out, John Kincaid is already penciling in potential NFC championship game. He said at 6:32 this morning, Andrew, that he is more confident about this schedule than when it came out in 2024.
0: Yeah, I think I'm there.
4: He said they're going to the NFC championship game.
0: I love the exasperation.
7: I don't want to point this out, but John also said he felt really good about the Flyers going into that final game there. So
0: the 49ers.
4: Well, that's a one-off.
0: Well, I didn't pick him to beat Carolina. Now, let's be honest, in the series. So, I mean, that's good. It's that last
7: game. You also said you felt really good about the 49ers.
0: The 49er game, I did. Yeah, guilty as charged. Guilty as charged. But, I look, I like the way the schedule breaks out, Andrew. I think that the way that, especially the travel, because it could have been much, much worse than it is. And I think that they spaced out the travel well. And I think, too, that the Eagles are in a real situation, as Dan Orlovsky points out, where I think a new offensive coordinator has got a pretty good landing strip to be able to land a new offense into, where they're not facing a lot of elite defense early.
7: Yeah, that's a valid assessment there, John. And I think you have to like the fact, if you're the Eagles, that once you return home from London in week five, you don't have to get on a plane again until you go out to Dallas for the Thanksgiving game. The bye week didn't follow the London game, but I think if you're looking at it from a different angle, it does have its benefits, right? So week 10. Leading up to that, they have a 3-game run against the NFC East, as we all know, is usually a very physical matchup, that there's a lot of attrition there. You then have a bye week. You have extra time to prepare for the Pittsburgh Steelers, and that is usually a pretty bruising type of matchup based on how they play the game. So you could give yourself a little bit of a boost moving forward down that stretch. So there's always going to be quibbles when you look at the schedule. There's positives and negatives, but if you're looking at it in those terms, I think that could certainly benefit the Eagles.
4: Andrew, there are 14 teams in the NFL this year that will not be playing an opponent that is coming off of a bye. The Eagles and Chargers somehow both have 4 opponents coming off of a bye before their matchup, and one of them is not, like, the Eagles are also coming off of a bye. So I'm curious, how much does that matter for the opposition, where they're going to be coming in a little bit more rested?
7: Yeah, not ideal. It's certainly not ideal when they're going to have the advantage of rest. When you get to a certain point in the season, Andrew, any advantage can make the difference. And you certainly don't want to face some of those teams, especially if it's one that you're relatively even or on par with, and they're having the benefit of health coming into that, or at least some added rest. I don't know that I like that. I also, if you're looking at week five going into week six against the Carolina Panthers, who, let's not forget, they opened some eyes last season, and they were, I think they're going to be a bit of a sleeper team or a force in their respective division this year. They have to face them coming off that London game. I think that to me, on initial look, that could be a loss.
4: And Carolina's coming off of a bye, and as you mentioned, there's a lot there.
0: What's interesting there is, Andrew, and you may be able to confirm this at a later time, is I was told yesterday that the Eagles declined the bye week after London, that they declined that for a later bye. So somebody within the Eagles beat who's well connected will be able to confirm that. But I was told that they declined it, and they said, we'll take our bye later in the season. So that's a challenging road to navigate there, though, coming back from London and then facing that Panthers team.
7: Yeah, especially later in the year when you have the Seahawks, Texans, and 49ers. They have a little bit, they have a 10-day window there before the 49ers game, so that could help. That game could mean a lot, that Week 17 matchup. So it is a fascinating schedule. The Eagles also have the benefit of not having to go to Chicago in the winter. They will face them in September. So that Monday Night Football game is sort of a little bit more balanced right now, I would say.
4: All right, so Andrew, today's task, we told you about it yesterday, was to try to find the five losses that John Kincaid has on his schedule, because he's anti-W's and L's, but he's playing along somewhat. I am with you about the Carolina game. I have that jotted down as a John Kincaid loss. I believe one of those three straight NFC East divisional games will end in a loss, and I'm leaning toward the Commanders game. Our own Austin Jones leans toward the New York Giants game heading into the bye. There's another difficult stretch where there will be at least one loss, and it's that Indianapolis, Seattle, Houston, San Francisco stretch.
7: That's a brutal stretch.
4: Dude, remember the old gauntlet conversation from a couple of years ago? That one's got to be, division aside, the most difficult stretch in your eyes, right?
7: Oh, yeah, definitely. And that really should get you ready for the postseason. I would say that Seattle game is one that I would highlight as a potential loss. The Chicago game on Monday night late September. Chicago ran all over the Eagles on Black Friday. Now, I don't expect that to happen necessarily again. The Eagles are a little bit, I'm getting in the weeds here a little bit, but they're a little undersized now on defense, losing to Kobe Dean and adding Jonathan Greenard and taking Jalen Phillips out of the mix there.
4: We're doing the week three pregame show right now.
7: Yeah, but so like I almost wonder if Chicago is going to try and implement the same thing, and their defense is a little bit, a little bit better than it was the year before. So I could see that being a loss. The Carolina game you mentioned, Andrew, I'm kind of sitting at 11-6 right now as I'm looking through it.
4: Oh, 11-6. That would be the under for the win total. How about that?
0: You would be under. That would make people a little nervous because Andrew looks at things very analytically and looks at it very strong there is the way things go. What is the do you take weather into consideration, which is an option there. But when you look at the quarterbacks, we talked about it yesterday with those quarterbacks that you have to face. I said, what about, again, though, a little bit deeper, the offenses that they have to face? What about this Eagles defense, which obviously is in some transition with some coaching changes and things like that? What do you think about the offenses that they have to face, and how about early in the season for that, Andrew?
7: Yeah, great question. You mentioned Caleb Williams yesterday. We spoke about him. That game to me is really interesting. Facing the Rams is another tall task for this defense. And I mentioned that it may be something that's a little under the radar, but it is important to note they're a lot more undersized now at safety with Drew Makuba and take your pick, Marcus Epps, Michael Carter II right now, putting Jahad Campbell in for N'Kobe Dean. That's a little bit of a trade-off. And then you have Jonathan Greenard. So I have questions as to whether or not they're going to be able to consistently stop the run or at least control it. I mean, those are something that it's important to note, especially when, as you outlined, John, you're facing some of those pretty formidable offenses earlier in the year when you're trying to figure things out as a defense.
4: All right, so you have them at 11-6, it seems. And am I seeing you in Nashville?
7: Yeah, I'll be there.
4: Hell yeah, man.
0: Great town.
4: All right, brother. Enjoy your weekend. Thanks for coming on today, as always, and we'll talk to you next
0: week. Thank you, buddy.
7: Thanks, guys.
0: Even with his big sigh, I appreciate him coming on. I love the big sigh.
4: Well, I mean, he's one.
0: The exasperated
4: sigh.
0: He's
4: one win away from you, but you're already talking NFC East. NFC Championship
0: Well, NFC
4: game.
0: East

0: that has NFC titles and Super Bowls and everything. I wish they would take down the divisional championship banners. I don't like them. I think winning the division is very bogus.
1: Well, like, it doesn't happen often in the NFC East.
0: I understand. It's because of your past history that you haven't won a lot of them. Take them down.
1: Okay.
0: Take them down. Make them just the championship banners. You got enough now to make the banners really mean something, because I think that's what the real championship organizations don't. Or if you just want one banner that lists the championship years on it, I'd be cool with that. I would just say take down the championship.
2: Well, they're going to have to do that eventually, because there won't be room unless the gigantic new stadium has more room.
0: Which they could.
2: All right. I don't have the schedule breakdown in front of me, but Eagles, Cowboys, Commanders, Giants, the NFC East is facing the NFC North, NFC South, and AFC North this year in terms of where they finished in the division.
0: Right.
2: Eagles, Bears, Panthers, Steelers. Cowboys have Packers, Bucks, Ravens.
0: I mean,
2: that one's actually, I think, a more of a difficult three-game stretch than the Eagles.
0: The fact that the Eagles ended up, because of the way that the Ravens' injuries at the end,
2: yeah,
0: the Eagles end up with the Steelers, and the Cowboys end up with the Ravens. It's we got a break.
2: Commanders have Vikings, Falcons, Bengals. I expect them to potentially sweep those three. And then the Giants have Lions, Saints, Browns. And the Lions are going to be a tough team. Saints could be a tough team. We'll see about Cleveland. Their defense is very good. But we'll see about it.
0: We saw Shefty likes them.
2: Yes, he does.
0: Shefty likes them.
2: All right. Coming up next, we will do today's headlines with Austin Jones, who's in for Connor. And also, the poll of the day brought to us by Dr. Abhidhan Appel and the team at Iron Mountain Men's Health. Our question is whether or not the press conference yesterday with Bob Myers and Josh Harris raised hope for you or not. The hope meter, did it go up or down? Very simple yes or no or up or down question. We'll give you the results next, Johnny. It's Kincaid and Sal Chunas, 97.5 The Fanatic.
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7: It is a Friday morning, which means Fridays with Fadul. Amy is already out there ready to go. She's warming up. Warming up the vocal cords.
8: She just said it's a dumpster. Bag.
7: Yes, she did. She's practicing.
8: She's really good at that.
7: All right, I think I have, I can't say all five of your losses because like I'm split between two games, but I know the range in which all five losses
8: okay,
7: will
8: and
7: take.
8: And that's what I would expect you would have.
7: I'm waiting for Amy to come in so I can
8: I would think you'd have that.
7: Do you have that at least, Austin?
9: Yeah, I got three games and I'm debating the final two at the moment.
7: Okay. Yeah, I mean, there's just spots. The Eagles schedule released yesterday, and John Kincaid has five losses. We're trying to figure out which ones they are.
8: And I will tell you that last night I almost texted you and said, make it four. Because I'm bullish. I am so bullish on this. I'm bullish on the team, and I'm bullish on the schedule. I think the schedule worked out beautifully.
7: We got to save the clip from 6:32 this morning where John
9: I wrote it down.
7: John is already saying he's more confident today than he was the day the schedule of 2024
8: yeah.
7: where he had the Eagles going to the championship
8: game. I said I was
7: game.
8: This close to saying that. And I think that I think I'm ready to almost say that.
7: Well, say with your chest. Don't do this close thing.
8: No. I mean, because I'm looking at it because I didn't make that call till like May.
7: Okay.
8: I mean, a little later last time. I think it was around summertime. But I'm really close. I love this.
7: Hold on. This is a big question before we get to the poll. Will Bill Colarulo on Unfiltered today talk about the Commanders?
8: His Commanders?
7: Like he did last year.
8: Oh, they
7: love
8: the
7: As if they were going to win the NFC East.
8: Oh, yeah. And they were scared of the Commanders. They were scared of the Commanders.
7: Wow, Commanders have a rough... First, do you know what their
9: first four games are? No,
7: is it? The Eagles, obviously.
8: It's brutal.
7: Eagles, at Cowboys, host Seahawks, host Colts. That's your first four games of the season. And then at the Giants, or hosting the Giants, we'll see. And then at San Francisco.
8: I mean, seriously.
7: That's the first six games. They could be 2-4.
8: I already talked to Bram.
7: Their bye week.
8: I talked to Bram last night.
7: They have a rough schedule.
8: I talked to the voice of the Commanders last night, and what did I, because I saw that it was the opener, and I said, oh, we got you for the opener. What did he say? And he goes, oh my. He goes, what a brutal.
7: Yeah, they got a rough start, man.
8: Brutal start.
7: All right, the poll, Bob Myers, Josh Harris, post press conference. Did your hope meter go up or down, Johnny? What would you answer?
8: Yes. Yes.
7: No, up or down. You said
8: oh,
7: yes.
8: Oh, no, it went, no, went up. It went up. No, it's, no, I'm like, you can hear my enthusiasm. Okay. My enthusiasm is yes, because Bob Myers can hold a press conference. Daryl Morey wasn't good at them.
7: 58% say down.
8: What?
7: Yeah, 58% of our voters right now saying down after the press conference yesterday.
8: I have no clue why. But then again, there's people who are saying that that Joshua Harris is cheap. And I can't figure, like, I don't know.
7: We'll continue to update you on
8: I
7: the
8: honestly
7: poll.
8: Say, I'm not going to say it.
7: Time now for today's headlines with Austin Jones.
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9: 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Well, there was a tough debate this time last year of who the 76ers were going to select third overall. A lot of it was VJ Edgecombe or Konkanupul. And Konkanupul was on Dale Earnhardt's podcast the other day, and they were speaking about his Welcome to the NBA movie.
7: He was on whose podcast?
9: Dale Earnhardt.
8: Dale Earnhardt.
7: Okay.
8: No, Dale Earnhardt.
9: It's huge, man. It's huge.
8: And he does a good job, too. And it is huge.
9: Andrew, he drinks about beer. He talks about drinking beer a lot. I think you'd like it.
8: You would like it.
7: I was not ready to hear that Dale Earnhardt has a podcast.
8: Well, where's Konkanupul playing?
7: The Charlotte.
8: Okay. That's part of the connection.
7: Okay.
8: And Dale is right, a huge
7: no,
8: player.
7: I'm sorry. I'm caught up on the wrong thing.
9: You're good. Here's Konkanupul's Welcome to the NBA moment.
10: Did you have an NBA moment?
11: Yeah, I've been saying Andre Drummond, the big from the Sixers. He hit me with a nice screen in the second game of the season. Yeah, that was a tough one. He's a big dude.
10: Yeah.
11: Yeah.
10: Did he say anything?
11: No.
10: No.
11: Just drilled me.
10: Yeah.
7: Well, he did end up saying something, by the way, because he tweeted at Konkanupul.
9: Yes, he did.
7: After, okay, I didn't know if you had that in the story. Go ahead.
9: No, you got it. No, you're fine.
7: Go.
9: No, but essentially, Andre Drummond followed up and said, sorry about that, Rook.
7: Yeah. He said, sorry, Rook. At least you only have to see me 4 times out of 82 games. Plenty more waiting for you. Not here, though.
8: Yeah, not here.
7: Sorry, Mr. Drummond.
9: Big Penguin.
7: Not here.
9: All right. So we got some golf going on locally here. And, you know, we like to have some tough words to enunciate in the Philadelphia area. And there's a viral clip going around of the golfers trying to pronounce some of our local words.
12: How'd you pronounce that?
13: No, that sounds Welsh. That looks Welsh.
14: Give me some help. Give me some help. Balakinwyd. Yeah. Sounds like a toilet.
12: That's literally where I grew up.
13: Balakinwyd. Balakinwyd.
12: You got it. Yeah. You will be the only one today to get that. Balakinwyd.
13: That's right.
15: I've said it a lot, but I never meant it once. Go Birds!
13: Go Birds.
7: And SVP was the one saying Go Birds. He's a Commanders fan.
8: Yes.
7: Balakinwyd, they actually did pretty well with.
8: I think they did well with that, too.
7: I watched the whole clip. The one that they really messed up was Schuylkill.
8: Yeah. Schuylkill's hard.
9: They couldn't get Schuylkill.
7: If you're looking at that and you've never heard it before and you're going, huh? And then a couple guys messed up Conshohocken.
8: Well, Conshohocken is, I don't understand how you can't pronounce it. Because you just phonetically, Conshohocken.
7: Yeah.
8: Like it's, like phonetically,
7: one guy
8: just
7: said,
8: but some, I guess somebody could say Conshohocken.
7: Yeah, one guy said Conshohocken, one guy said Conshohocken. Or something
8: okay,
7: like that.
8: Okay, I guess I could now when I look at that.
7: Yeah, when you
8: it's like
7: Reddit,
8: where you put the enunciation on it. Okay,
7: exactly.
8: I can get it.
7: Yeah, by the way, speaking of the tournament at Aronimink so far, credit to Jamie Kennedy, who is the director of digital content for Golf Digest.
9: The actor? Right?
7: Boom. Not the actor.
8: Not the actor. It was, by the way, the prank show and everything, which is good.
7: There were 190 total three putts at Augusta this year. So all 4 days, 190 total three putts. These are the best golfers in the world, so that should make you all feel better when I tell you there were 127 yesterday.
9: Jeez. Wow.
7: The greens are apparently really tough.
8: They
7: 190
8: are.
7: Over a span of 4 rounds, 127 yesterday. How about that? Look at me, Andy Goff.
9: Last one for the day for us here, gentlemen. It's Friday, so Andrew, I'm sure later on you might find yourself maybe having a beer or two.
7: Yesterday was Thursday.
9: Oh, man, keep it going.
8: There you go.
7: just saying.
9: But there is an interesting drunk species over in France.
7: Dude, I saw
9: If you've not seen this, give a listen.
10: Police in rural France issued a warning to drivers to be on the lookout for erratic deer that can be unpredictable when inebriated from fermented fruits. Authorities posted a video alongside their warning, showing a deer moving in unpredictable circles. In spring, some wild animals consume buds, fermented fruits, or decaying plants.
7: Bro, I watched the guy, this deer that was in the video was on the damn spin cycle.
9: Just doing donuts. Dude, like a dizzy bat.
8: So it was that bad?
7: Yeah, really bad. So they're eating whatever fermented fruits out in France.
8: Really?
7: And they're getting drunk.
8: Well, there are...
9: Bud.
8: There were a lot of deer last night in twilight out. So there were a lot of deer out last night. So be careful. Be out there on the roads. There are a lot of deer.
7: So they got drunk in France and booked a flight to...
8: No, there's all... Believe me, there's a ton out in Landview. Be careful. Be careful.
7: Good job, Austin. Connor will be back on Monday. Austin, you've done a great job. So did Sean earlier this week. Sean in Florida. Everybody leaving us this time of year. All right, coming up next, Amy Fadul will join us. It's a Friday with Fadul. Don't forget, ask me anything toward the end of the show today. We still have a lot to get to. Kevin DeGondi is going to be joining us coming up at 9 o'clock, but we got to get Amy's takeaways from the Eagles schedule, her takeaways from the press conference that took place yesterday, and also, can we figure out John Kincaid's five losses? I have the area. I just need to pick the specific games. It's Kincaid and Salchunas here on 97.5 The Fanatic.
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9: What does the future hold for the Sixers? I'm Austin Jones with their Fanatic Sports Update. Bob Myers and Josh Harris spoke to the media yesterday after they relieved Daryl Moore of being president of basketball operations. And in the NBA, it can be difficult to win with a team that has top-heavy salaries. And Bob Myers was asked, can you still win that way? And here's what he had to say.
16: The truth is, depth may be more important than it's ever been. Maybe that's the pace of play. Maybe that's what we require of our players more. Not to say that this model doesn't work, but we have to look at what happened this year and be honest about it and see if we got to be honest about, can this model work?
9: So that's going to leave an interesting future around Joel Embiid and Paul George. Kyle Schwarber's looking to start a new home run streak as he hit his 18th home run of the season that broke a scoreless tie in the eighth inning against the Red Sox last night, and then Johan Duran came in and closed the door. The team is now under 500, now only two games under 500, and they're preparing for a weekend series against the Pittsburgh Pirates with Aaron Nola on the mound today at 6:45. The NFL, all the games have been released and the Eagles have landed multiple primetime games. They have the 26th toughest schedule in the NFL and they're going to open the season against the Washington Commanders at 4:25 home. Right now, Amy Fadul joins us for the rest of the show and Kevin DeGondi from ESPN joins us at 9. I'm Austin Jones, your home of the Sixers, Flyers, and Union, 97.5 The Fanatic and The Fanatic app.
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7: It is 8 a.m. on this Friday morning. Happy Friday to all of you. It is Kincaid and Sal Chunas here on 97.5 The Fanatic and joining us in studio. She does each and every Friday for the final half of the show from NBC Sports Philadelphia. Our favorite, Amy Fadul. Good morning, Amy.
1: Good morning, everyone.
7: You had a busy day yesterday.
1: Great day.
7: At the Mink.
1: At the, yes.
7: At Arana Mink, the golf course. Obviously, it's where great. The tournament's happening right now, but you also had to catch up on Sixers press conference, which we'll get your thoughts on that coming up in a few minutes. Coop was very upset with me during the press conference. He wanted me to build Legos. I was like, dude, I got to watch this.
1: Yeah, I got to pay attention.
7: And he's like, but it's not a game. And I was like, you'll understand one day.
8: He might not, but it's all right.
7: But we also had the Eagles schedule release yesterday, Amy. So at some point, you, me, and Austin will do W's and L's because we're cool. John is not cool. John doesn't like to do W's and L's on the air.
8: But I haven't argued with you.
7: But John Kincaid,
8: I haven't argued with you about that.
7: Does have five losses, and it is our job to figure out what those five losses are. We'll do that throughout the course of the show. But Amy, any key takeaways that stood out to you when you first saw the schedule drop yesterday?
1: I was surprised that the bye week didn't follow London.
7: That's what we were all.
1: That was my very first thing. Because we knew about the London game, and you assumed they don't always do it that way, but they tend to do it that way. So I was like, "Oh, the amount of primetime games is I don't know why it surprises me. I know it's coming,
7: right?
1: Because it's the Eagles, and they're a hot ticket across the nation. Everybody wants to see them. They're a great team. I get it, but I'm always surprised, no matter what, of just the sheer number of Thursday nights, Sunday night, Saturday." I was like, wow, we got a lot of late night games.
7: Yeah, a ton. And they are toward the top alongside, and it's all the teams that you kind of expect.
1: Right.
7: I went through it this morning. Albert Breer put out the tweet yesterday. 8 teams wound up with 6 or 7 primetime games. Those teams, Cowboys, no shock.
1: Mm-hmm.
7: Eagles, no shock. Chicago Bears, no shock. Green Bay Packers, Seattle Seahawks, your defending Super Bowl champions. Buffalo Bills, Kansas City Chiefs, Los Angeles Rams. You're kind of not surprised by
1: those are contenders.
7: Any of
1: those are teams that have a fervent fan base, no matter where they are.
7: Yeah.
1: They show up all over the country, or in our case, all over the world. So the amount of Eagles fans are going to be in London is going to be outrageous.
7: There's
1: great timing.
7: Going to be a ton.
1: It's going to be great.
7: Got a ton of fans out there. And Jimmy Kemsky did a great job for the Philly Voice doing the advantages and disadvantages of this schedule. One of the advantages, 3 straight home games toward the end of the season. That's a big one. But the disadvantage that's really standing out, and John did not change his tune on his 12 wins, almost 13, even after hearing this. There are 4 opponents that the Eagles are playing that are coming off of a bye this year. And that scares
1: me a little.
7: That's
1: a little tough. That's a lot, actually.
7: And it's in...
1: Two of them are away. Yeah.
7: So Panthers game,
1: that's
7: week 6.
1: One.
7: Panthers are coming off of a bye. Week 8, the Commanders are coming off of their week 7 bye. Week 9, the Giants are coming off of their week 8 bye. So you're getting into this almost at the bye week mode where your body's probably banged up at this point and you're playing 3 teams that are
1: coming off
7: of a week. That freaks me out a little bit.
1: Yeah, and that's obviously, I don't think I recognize that because... Good job, Jimmy Kimsey. Because you have to obviously do some kind
7: of... You look at all the schedules, yeah.
1: Okay, I'm glad Jimmy did it and I didn't have to
7: Ain't nobody got time for that.
1: Exactly.
8: Want me to give you the...
1: One of them is the Giants, so I'm not like super...
8: I'll give you the BetUS stat. So this is from BetUS, because I did not do this research, BetUS did. The team where we talk about the teams with the extra rest going up against another. When you're talking about a team with extra rest, if it is more than 2 days... So it has to be more than 2 days extra rest
7: All right.
8: considered. When it's an extra rest situation from BetUS, in the last 5 years, the favored team still is winning the game outright 61% of the time.
7: Okay.
1: Okay.
8: So it is. It might be less, though. I mean, but that is the favored team. So if you're still favored, but it does could hurt you because that means some favored teams are not winning.
1: The Eagles' bye week is later this year.
8: Yes.
1: And they had it.
8: You might be able to get this because of Bird's Huddle and everything. I was told yesterday from a pretty good source that the Eagles declined the bye week after the London trip.
1: Really? I had not heard that.
8: So maybe somebody on the Eagles beat or wherever will be able to confirm that. I was told that they declined it, that you always have the option. And that you have the option.
1: They wanted it later, maybe, because they've had it early the last couple of seasons.
8: And you have the option to decline the bye week after London, and that the Eagles did decline it.
1: Interesting.
8: So if someone can confirm that, that would be great.
7: All right. So, Amy,
1: yes,
7: here are the games or the area of games in which I think John Kincaid
1: has his loss.
7: And then we'll get your thoughts on the press conference yesterday. Our poll of the day brought to us by Dr. Avedon Appel, Iron Mountain Men's Health, 4 hours strong every single morning. 56% of our audience saying that their hope meter went down after the press conference. Curious where Amy comes into play with that. So I don't think John has the Eagles losing any of the first two games, Washington or Tennessee. Austin Jones, who's playing along as well, agrees. Now, Austin, I think John has a loss between one of the Bears-Rams games.
2: I agree.
7: I'm not sure which one yet, but I think that's one of the first losses in that gap. I have already said I believe he will take Carolina as a loss. The trip back from London, Carolina coming off of a bye. That's a tough spot for the Eagles. So I have that as one of the losses. What about you, Austin?
2: I do not have Carolina as a loss this season.
7: Okay. I have one of the three straight NFC East games. Cowboys, Commanders, Giants.
1: Yeah.
7: I went Commanders. Austin went Giants. The reason why I have Commanders, short week, and they are coming off of a bye. Eagles play Monday night the previous week, so they're playing in 6 days. Commanders are coming off of a bye. That's a loss that I have. If I'm doing John's way of thinking.
1: 7, 8, 9 week. Yeah.
7: Yes.
1: Yeah.
7: One of those.
1: I agree.
7: I believe he has them splitting the Cowboys, so I go Thanksgiving loss.
1: Okay. Yeah, I could see that.
7: The one that I'm really caught up on right now is there is a gauntlet, and I'm already at four losses. And it's Colts, Seahawks, Texans, Niners. I know for a fact, knowing John Kincaid as well as I do, he does not have them losing to C.J. Stroud.
1: Well done.
7: Know that for a fact. I've not heard anybody else locally despise C.J. Stroud more than John Kincaid.
2: He cut his hair, though. He's ready to rock and roll this
1: year. Oh, yeah. So, that'll do it.
7: So I don't think that's a loss. So it's either one of the Colts-Seahawks games or that San Francisco game. Does he have them winning Colts-Seahawks-Texans three straight?
1: He might.
7: That's where I'm
1: caught
7: up. And
1: then on the road to the Niners?
7: That's where I'm caught up the most right now. All right, so we'll try to figure this out.
8: Try to figure it out.
7: Am I right, Church?
8: I think you said some things in there that if people were watching on YouTube, they got some clues. You brought up some good points.
7: All right.
8: I think so. I didn't try to hide my...
1: Okay.
7: I've done some process of elimination.
8: Yeah, exactly. And I really appreciate that, by the way, as someone who is extremely analytical, like way too analytical. I appreciate your thought process into this. It's been very solid.
7: Every once in a while, I give the hamster a Celsius, and then it starts
1: going.
7: It starts spinning a little bit faster. Usually, it's the opposite effect of what I do at night that makes it slow down a lot. Mm-hmm. But every once in a while, I could kick it into gear. All right, your thoughts on the press conference yesterday.
1: Yeah, I mean, I thought it was a good departure from what we had seen as far as the straightforwardness in certain aspects. I think Bob Myers is going to be pretty involved, not just in the search, we know that, but involved in the basketball operations of it all. That's his background. I know his role is head of sports, which is a great job.
7: Head of sports.
8: Isn't that great?
1: I want to be head of sports. For all of
8: you
1: the properties.
8: You sort of are over there. Yeah, I mean, you really are.
1: I don't know if I'm head of them.
8: I see you on almost everything.
1: I cover them all.
8: I see you on almost everything.
1: But I think that, you know, given his background I don't think it's going to be a surprise that he's going to be working in tandem with whoever the new ops guy is, president of basketball operations guy. So I think that there's his background and the success he had with the Warriors. I think he's also able to identify some young executives out there and winning organizations. I think that's really important. When people are like, oh, well, who are they going to get? I was like, there's going to be names. You could throw out names. You don't know these people. It's not going to be. I would be surprised if it's a retread of somebody that, you know, is super well known. Not that people know front office people really well, but I would think you would look at winning organizations and try to identify some young executives within them that are going to be up and comers type of vibe. That's what I took away from what Bob Myers is looking for.
8: I said it. Yeah, I said it earlier in the show, and I'm glad you said it because we didn't talk to you about it off air. Is that my instinct was listening to him was he's going to still be here after he hires this guy. Not meddling.
1: No.
8: But overseeing. And that tells me we're getting a first timer in that elevated, that higher role. But somebody that he identifies as being this is an up and comer.
1: Yeah, I think that that's the right call to make with this team. I think you have to have somebody that is innovative. Let's just be honest. Innovative, creative, work outside the box, whatever kind of catchphrases you want to use, because they are really hamstrung by what they are operating with and trying to build a team. And I don't mean talent-wise. They got lots of talent. There's no surprise by that. We know what this team is capable of. But if you're building a team, most teams do not have, actually, no teams, no teams have three players making 40-plus.
7: So let's play a clip that, to me, there was a lot of GM speak, as you can imagine, and there was a lot of...
1: It was very polished, but I appreciate that.
7: He could run for president.
8: I did too.
7: He could run for president right now and get votes because of the way he speaks. He definitely did the whole, we're going to work hard, and like...
8: Thank you for that.
7: You know, yeah, all right, you're going to work hard.
8: How much you make in a year? Yeah, I expect you to work hard. Thanks for that, bravo.
7: But the very last question and answer I thought was the most impactful about what we can maybe expect this offseason... Or at least moving forward, because we'll see how quickly, if you can, move off some of these contracts. Bob Myers was asked about having three max contracts on his roster. And take a listen to his answer that I think kind of tells you exactly what he believes is going on in the NBA right now.
3: Well, we didn't get it done this year with three guys, but that doesn't mean it can't be done. I think I know where you're going, and I think it's a smart question in that what's the modern roster supposed to look like with the second apron, really, which is oftentimes operates as kind of a hard cap. The truth is, depth may be more important than it's ever been. Maybe that's the pace of play. Maybe that's what we require of our players more. Not to say that this model doesn't work, but we have to look at what happened this year and be honest about it and see if we got to be honest about, can this model work, right? And that's really the question. And also understanding that depth is key, and you only have a certain amount of resources to spend. So that's something, that's all part of the questions. It's all part of what we need to figure out going forward.
7: And let's face it, they had one legitimate playable guy off the bench, and even Quentin Grimes had limitations. The other two were necessity. Like, Joel Embiid can't play every minute, so somebody stand there.
1: Some tall human.
7: And you know what? That's kind of what Andre Drummond did, was stand there. And then Adembona was, hey, try not to screw up. And he did that a lot.
1: Try not to foul every second.
8: Well, that's the hard part for him.
7: Yeah, like, he's not good at basketball. I'm sorry to tell people that. The Sixers need a bench. And to Bob Myers' point, it's kind of hard to have a bench when three of your players are accumulating. What's the percentage of their cap, do you think? Just those three guys. It's got to be
1: 90,
7: right? Like they take up so much of the cap.
1: Next year it's like 56, 54, and 40.
7: So does that give you an idea of, all right, Bob Myers will probably not be a big three guy, because he also realizes that's the way the NBA is going. Somehow Daryl Morey did not. And do you believe he's definitely going to try to move off of one of the two contracts this offseason?
1: I mean, my gut instinct is absolutely. I think as successful as Bob Myers has been, he realizes what the NBA is turning into and what has become. And you need, I feel like I'm beating the dead horse. You have to have more than six players.
7: Yeah.
1: Even if your best players, look at the Bucks. Even if your best player is one of the best players in the world, you still need more humans than that.
7: Yeah.
1: humans that can do more than one thing, I should say, too. So absolutely. If it was me and I, the way that I think that the Bob Myers is running this team, is he going to try to move off of one of the big contracts? Absolutely. The limitations that it gives the Sixers is just, the pros and cons are just completely out of whack. You have to be able to move off of one of those if you want to sign any meaningful players instead of just, you know, guys for pennies on the dollar. You can't just have humans just to have humans for the sake of, you know, I need a basketball team and I got to go 12 down. That's, you need actual players. Yeah,
7: like I'm sorry. I know he's a local guy. Kyle Lowry should not have been on this bench.
8: No.
7: Like that was a waste. No, and so was Eric Gordon early on in the year. Like, you need not just bodies, to your point, bodies that can do something. Kyle Lowry was Udonis Haslam.
1: People under 35.
8: Well, what did you feel, though, was the message yesterday was supportive? It was supportive, but it was an effusive support of Nick Nurse.
1: Yeah, I mean, it's an interesting situation because I think we talked about it on Tuesday. It's unusual, highly unusual in any sport where you have the GM and the coach are not intricately linked.
7: Yeah.
8: Yes.
1: Right? It's very strange for one to be fired. Now, if you're going to fire one, usually you fire the coach. And correct. Then the GM's later to go. This is what the Sixers did before. I think that there's a lot of respect for Nick Nurse. I think there's a lot of respect for what he was able to do with this team. I just want to reiterate one thing. They had 21 games of 82. 21 where Nick Nurse and his coaching staff had Joel Embiid, Tyrese Maxey, and Paul George. 21. Mm-hmm. I think that that's when you go through and you're looking at the things that why keep Nick Nurse, that's going to be out there. When they had no Paul George for 25 games. In those 25 games, Joel Embiid missed 19. Tyrese Maxey missed 9. They went 13-12. That's pretty good, considering who was playing out there. No offense to these players, but I'm just going to name them. Dominic Barlow, Andre Drummond, Justin Edwards, who I really appreciate. Quentin Grimes, VJ Edgecombe played all of them. You don't look at that roster and think, wow, they won 13 games. They had some really good wins in that span. They had a great win in Portland, who's a very good team. So I think when you're looking at why he has, you know, not effusive, but a healthy amount of respect for Nick Nurse, I think Bob Myers looks at what he was able to do this year with what he had and thought, all right, why not give this guy another?
8: Does it limit you in any way you believe in hiring a new basketball operations guy when they can't hire their own coach?
1: Yeah, I don't know that it limits you. In the fact that you're not going to get your guy, I think it does limit you in the scope of what you're looking for. But I think that generally you need to be a little bit limited. You have to have somebody in line. So when you're having these conversations, I'm sure Bob Meyer and Nick Nurse are having these conversations, visions of this team. Here's what I've got. I'm Bob Myers. Here's what I've got. This is what I think. You tell me what you think. Nick Nurse is going to say, you know who I would really like? And he's going to probably have his list because this is what I've. So that's going to be the step one. I think that that's. It's usually three or four steps down the road because you would have that conversation with your new president of basketball operations. But I think in this case, it's going to limit their scope in not necessarily a bad way.
7: Yeah.
1: Not necessarily a bad way. As long as they're on the same page of what they want.
8: I just worry about it, Andrew, because of the fact is, if you keep Nurse around, the new head of basketball operations is going to want to give him a legit shot by getting him players that fit what he wants to do, and then do you go get players that fit what Nick Nurse wants to do that don't fit if they have to make a coaching change?
1: Yeah, I think the idea is that you want it. The president of basketball operations has his own things, and there's some compromise in between.
8: Oh, okay,
1: that's kind of the takeaway that I'm hoping for. I thought it was really interesting. Bob Myers had some comments about, and it's a view of leadership I've long shared. You don't want some leader that thinks they've got every single thing figured out.
7: Right.
8: No
1: one wants that.
7: He mentioned team so many times. And not team like players, like team like front office.
1: He came from the Warriors.
7: Yeah.
1: To me, the mark of a great leader is recognizing you have certain shortcomings and surrounding yourself with people that fill in those gaps. You cannot do it all by yourself. I think that that's a tendency when you are a president of any kind of operations, baseball, basketball, whatever. I've got all the answers because that's kind of your role. But to recognize yourself as like, all right, well, maybe I'm not as well-versed into what the league is doing right now. Maybe I'm kind of tunnel vision on this. Maybe I need to recognize what the East is doing specifically. Mm-hmm. And then so you draw someone. I would be very surprised if it's not somebody, this a new president of basketball operations, is not somebody, one, from a winning organization, and two, that is completely unfamiliar with the East. I would think you would have to have somebody that has some kind of background about how the East operates, and I don't mean like the East, just the NBA East, right? I mean how things operate in the Northeast as far as Philadelphia.
4: There's
1: is concerned.
4: A name that I'm really
1: New York is concerned.
4: I'm intrigued by Howard, who obviously broke the Maury story before anybody else, and you heard him on with Middays with Marks earlier this week. Howard Eskin said one of the names to keep an eye on is Andre Iguodala. And I'm really intrigued. I know he's bright in terms of his business side of things, post-playing career. He knows the town. He knows the organization. And, who did he finish the majority of his career with?
1: Warriors.
4: And
1: very good with the Warriors.
4: And who was with the Warriors?
22: Yep.
4: Bob Myers was with the Warriors. If we're talking about maybe grooming a protege, that kind of sounds like a decent idea. Amy, your thoughts? Iggy?
1: Yeah. I mean, he certainly is familiar with the East. I think that would be a really big job. It's not to say he can't do it, but there's some serious messes to clean up as far as getting this thing back on track.
4: I think Bob Myers cleans the messes.
1: Right.
4: I think Iguodala's there and learns.
1: One of the names that I have heard a couple out there comes from a winning organization, used to be with the Sixers, is Vince Rosman.
4: Interesting.
22: Ooh, okay. Right.
4: I know Sam Hinkie's a big Vince Rosman.
1: Yes, he is.
4: He's also a big Daryl Morey guy. All right, coming up next, believe it or not,
22: I'm walking on air.
4: We can have winners and losers of a schedule release day. I found an article this morning from NFL.com.
22: Winners and losers.
1: How do you lose schedule day?
22: Yeah, how do you lose that?
1: I'm excited to find out.
4: They'll tell you how.
22: Some of the coverage was terrible.
4: The winners and losers, and somebody on Fox has already played out the entire season.
1: Yes, of course they have. 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
14: What does the future hold for the Sixers? I'm Austin Jones with your Fanatic Sports Update. Bob Myers and Josh Harris spoke to the media yesterday in regards to relieving Daryl Morey of his president of basketball operations duties. Bob Myers also met with John Clark of NBC Sports Philadelphia, who was asked, can Joel Embiid still be a centerpiece of this franchise? And Bob Myers gave some interesting comments.
23: He's got to commit to it. And it sounds like he's willing to commit to it, go into the offseason and come in healthy. Not come in coming off a procedure, not blaming him, but not coming off some incident where he wasn't ready for camp, but being ready for camp. Because to build a great team, you got to be ready from the get-go.
14: Kyle Schwarber is on top of the MLB home run list as he hit his 18th home run last night to break a scoreless tie in the eighth inning. Then Johan Duran came in and closed the door on the Red Sox for a Philly series win. The team is 2 games under 500 as they prepare for the Pittsburgh Pirates in Pittsburgh with Aaron Nola on the mound tonight for a first pitch at 6:45. The NFL schedule has been released and the Eagles have the 26th toughest schedule in the NFL. The Birds are set to open against the Commanders at home for a 4:25 kickoff in week one. Amy Fadul is joining us for the rest of the show, and Kevin Agandi joins us at 9:05. 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It's Staples' 40th anniversary, and they've got deals worth celebrating. 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I'm Austin Jones, and you're home of the Sixers, Flyers, and Union. 97.5 The Fanatic and The Fanatic app.
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3: I'm dying to know how you lose schedule day.
5: He's a great dude, by the way.
4: We will really let you know, dude. Are the Eagles a winner or a loser?
3: They should be a winner.
5: They're a big winner.
3: Of schedule day.
5: Big winner in my book.
3: I thought they...
5: The way they handled schedule day
3: it was a fun schedule release.
5: Andrew wasn't very impressed with it.
3: No?
5: He didn't really like
4: it. I didn't finish the video.
5: See,
4: It was like, all right, they're just kind of sitting at a table and reacting. I'll just Google the schedule. Like, it's all good. By the way, I knew the schedule at 3:30. Like, this wasn't leaks yesterday.
3: Yeah, it was full on this releases.
4: A dam opened up. Like, we knew the entire schedule.
3: It was one after another another.
5: It's more every year.
3: I was like, oh, yeah. Like, there's only one game I don't know about.
4: I don't think it was 4:00 yet. And I was like, oh, well, if this is true, we have the Eagles schedule. It was crazy.
6: It's like NFL free agency. You already know everything by the time it's official.
5: Yeah, it's exactly. Sort of like June 1st is going to be for us. June 2nd for you, Andrew, when you show up as Shefty scolded you.
4: Damn right he did. By the way, Austin Jones, our insider, our front office insider, Austin Jones, he did his crackpot research here. The numbers of Embiid, Paul George, and Maxey, they combined for $144 million last year. The team spent $193.
5: Oh my God.
4: That's 74% of the money that was spent last year by the Sixers was those three players.
5: It's criminal.
4: So, yeah, you can't win this way. Like, you have to move off of one of these contracts and you have to be able to afford other players than Kelly Oubre, because that's like the only thing I keep on hearing is they got to get Kelly Oubre back. I like Kelly Oubre. No problem with him.
3: It was the best 3-point shooting of his career.
4: Yeah.
3: He's a good defender.
4: Like, I like him. It's just. Done. I can't believe it's like that's the number one thing
5: they've
4: they have to do.
5: They've got to get Kelly Oubre back should never be a sentence.
4: So the number it's one like, thing
3: okay,
4: is...
3: Kelly Oubre's back. What else can we do?
5: What else can we do? Or it's good that we got Kelly Oubre back.
3: What else
4: now
3: can we
4: what?
3: Do?
4: Yeah, but exactly.
5: But it should never be, we've got to get Kelly Oubre back.
3: This is not rocket science. We just saw what they need. You just saw it.
4: Talented players.
3: You need length.
5: And more of them.
3: 3-point shooting.
4: Yeah. It's
3: that's
4: really
3: what
4: not,
3: you need.
4: It's really
3: it's
4: not
3: what
4: that
3: you needed
4: hard.
3: Last year. It's what you needed at the trade deadline, and it's what you need right now.
4: And you need to have like two of each of those.
3: Yeah.
4: Not like one.
5: One from mile two, one from mile three.
3: We were at the trade deadline and we're like, what do you think they should
4: do? Well, they should get a backup big, they should get a this, they should get a that. And it was like, no, we're just gonna trade away Jared McCain and that's it. Call it a day. All right. NFL.com, winners and losers.
3: Winners and losers of schedule day.
5: Really?
4: With the NFL's 2026 schedule release in its entirety, I wanted to award some winners and losers, not just teams,
5: but also
4: coaches and players who either benefited from the way the schedule was arranged or faced some extra challenges because of it. Here are some of the things that stood out to me. So one of the winners, and he's right, And part of me wonders, did the NFL give this team a little bit of a break? The Kansas City Chiefs and Patrick Mahomes, because they have the week 5 bye, two of their first four opponents aren't all that tough. I still think he's going to be playing week 1, because why would they put Broncos Chiefs
3: right
4: as the Monday night matchup, the first Monday night matchup, and it not here, have Mahomes in
5: here? It is too. Something I did not know yesterday till I watched NFL Live. ESPN made that choice, not the NFL.
3: Interesting.
4: Yeah, so there's no way
5: that the NFL, like these television partners, they draft these games. When you make these purchases, they draft them. This is not the NFL saying put Patrick Mahomes week 1 on. This is ESPN taking a gamble that Mahomes is available. I have no idea why they do that, especially when Bills-Lions was not an option for them. People are saying, well, Bills-Lions would have been the perfect game for week 1. That wasn't an option. You're given, these TV networks are given, here's the proposed schedule for week 1. This is the
3: right, here
5: one.
3: Are your options.
5: Now bid.
3: What do you want?
5: Now we're going to bid, and they have their little bidding schedule.
4: It's good that they can call Adam Schefter at any time and say, hey, Schefty, do you think Patrick Mahomes is going to be playing week 1?
5: And I don't think that they, I mean, it's the way it broke.
4: So the Eagles are one of the 5 winners, ladies and gentlemen.
5: Wow.
3: Oh, that's right. Only 5 winners.
4: On schedule release day.
5: They're a big winner.
4: The Philadelphia Eagles, here's why they are a winner. I can't believe we have an article of winners and losers. That might be worse than W's and L's for you, Johnny.
5: It might be worse, yes.
4: All right, last season, the Eagles became the first team to repeat as NFC's champs in more than 20 years, and they appear to be in strong enough position to make it 3 straight division titles now that we've seen what looks to be a very favorable schedule. Nick Sirianni and Jalen Hurts might be facing some pressure, and A.J. Brown might soon be gone. Not might, will be. But this is a slate the Eagles can take advantage of, even with 5 primetime games and an overseas trip on tap. After opening with the Commanders and Titans, things get thicker, especially with the Bears, Rams, Jaguars cluster, but there's nothing treacherous thereafter. Yes, the Eagles have 3 different pairs of back-to-back road games. They also have 3-game homestand over the holidays in December, which is nice timing against quality opponents, Colts, Seahawks, Texans. Even with 2 roadies to close out the season, including week 17 at San Fran, the Eagles' schedule lays out pretty nicely, featuring a well-placed bye in week 10. He's got him as a winner. John?
5: I think it's an easy winner.
3: Great.
5: It's an easy choice.
3: It's only 5, though. Only 5 winners.
4: Only 5 winners.
3: Does that mean everybody else is a loser, or there's
4: choice.
3: People that just like are
4: No, he only
3: flat.
4: Has 4 losers. The winners were Mahomes and the Chiefs, Aaron Glenn, the Green Bay Packers, the Eagles, and the Saints. The losers were the Niners, Ben Johnson, the Miami Dolphins. They're just going to lose because they stink. And Mike LaFleur. The other
5: Mike LaFleur.
4: So there you go. There's your winners and losers.
3: Hey, LaFleur.
4: Now let's go even one step further. Henry McKenna of Fox Sports has the whole season.
3: It's already done?
4: He has their records.
5: He's trying to jump. He's trying to jump the annual. That's what Pete Prisco does. He's trying to jump the Prisco arc.
4: He has the playoff seedings.
5: Oh, come on.
4: No,
5: you do it. If you do the whole season, you have the playoff seedings.
4: In the AFC.
5: Yeah, but you do.
4: The Broncos will earn the 1
3: please
4: seed.
3: Please bookmark that so we can come back to it later.
4: Broncos will be the number 1 seed in the AFC.
3: Oh.
4: The Bengals will be the 2 seed. Jacksonville, the winners of the South, will be the 3 seed. Buffalo will be the winners of the AFC East.
3: The Bengals are the 2 seed.
4: Yes. Baltimore, your 5th seed as a wild card team. Chargers, 6th seed as a wild card team. And the Patriots will sneak in as the 7th seed.
3: Sneaky little Patriots.
4: Now we have the NFC.
5: Well, they're sneaky, all
3: oh,
5: right.
3: Oh, yeah, they are.
4: So we go from biggest losers being the San Francisco 49ers in one article. Another article has the Niners as the number 1
3: seed. They're the number 1 overall
4: seed in the NFC.
3: Sounds like a winner to me.
4: Lions as the 2 seed. Eagles as the winners of the NFC East for the 3rd straight year. They will be the 3 seed, and they will be the lone representative of the NFC East in the playoffs.
3: Oh.
4: Saints, winners of the South as your 4 seed, and then the wild card teams, Seahawks, Rams, Bears. So 3 teams in the NFC West again. Mm. 2 teams in the NFC North with the Lions and the Bears.
3: Yeah. I don't think that there's any real surprise on that.
5: They're not going to be the 3 seed, but no. I can agree.
3: All those teams sound about right.
5: Yeah.
4: But wait, there's more.
3: Oh, but wait.
4: He has the Eagles losing in the NFC wild card round.
3: Stop it.
4: Rams beat the Eagles 24-20.
3: Has he have any history about how those games go?
4: I don't know. He's got the Super Bowl, too. He's got the Broncos beating the Niners 29-28. He has scores. The Eagles will be losing to the Rams 24-20.
3: Is there any methodology behind this that he like says?
4: He smoked a lot of weed last night and said, let me bang out this article.
3: I feel like this is something that I would ask. Like, I would ask my 11-year-old because that would be something that Shawnee would be so jazzed to do. He would give you the entire playoff scenario right now and scores because it's not based in reality. It's just based in like, hey, this is a fun exercise. 29-28. Broncos beat the who?
4: Beat the Niners.
3: Niners. Yeah. Okay.
4: Both That's one seeds, by the way. Both one but, seeds.
3: And the one seeds make it all the way. Yeah. And a one-point Super Bowl.
5: The Niners.
3: We clicked on it, though.
5: Eric, I do not agree with Eric's work. I admire his hustle. I do not agree with his work, though.
4: You ready for Bo Nix versus Brock Purdy?
5: No.
4: In the Super Bowl, man.
5: No. I'd be fine. I admire what Bo has done. Admire what Bo has completed.
3: I think we all can. The Brock Purdy thing can just stop.
4: Yeah, I would look forward to that being done. All right, what do we have on the text line? Davis on the text line. You can feel the Davis difference. Check him out in Burlington. What do we got, Austin?
6: Yeah, our guy Mike in Turnersville got a little worked up. He said, I had to pull over my car because I was about to puke after hearing all the excuses for Nick Nurse. Are we sure we would play better guys if they were on the bench? If he would play guys if they were better players on the bench. He didn't play McCain. His strategy against the Knicks was laughable outside of him.

0: I said about Kevin Long the last 3 years of us work, or 2.5 years of us working.
1: You always say that he can't take the blame.
0: No. I've said he could get hired, signed to a 10-year extension right now.
1: And wouldn't make a difference.
0: Or he could get fired right now. And I wouldn't think much would change. If Nick Nurse got fired because they wanted to do the tandem firing of Daryl Morey and Nick Nurse, I go, all right, that makes sense. You have the new president of basketball operations.
2: Brings in his own guy.
0: Pick his guy. If Nick Nurse stays, what has he done that you really say he was really bad at this?
1: I think Nick deserves to stay.
2: Yeah, I think that people are conflating when we give out reasons, because that's the question, is why would Nick Nurse stay? Well, here's some reasons that a general manager or a front office or whomever you want to call who's running the front office, we'll just call it for all encompassing purposes, why would you keep the coach? Here are reasons that they probably spoke to. He was not given, he didn't have his full roster complement. You had guys that came off the bench that were not productive offensively. You hamstrung him by not getting anybody at the trade. Like, there are reasons behind that. So
1: Who was
0: scoring off the bench? The guy that was like, our texter just said, you know, would he even play guys off the bench if they got new guys?
1: Wait a minute, though. That's a fair question.
2: It depends on who those guys are.
1: He let Jared McCain.
0: Yes, you know,
1: did he give Jared McCain a fair shake?
0: No, I don't believe that he did.
1: Nobody believes. I don't think any ex-NBA players that are.
0: But everybody else, like who that didn't play, are you playing?
2: He tried Trendon Watford. That worked out for a little bit.
1: We were at the game,
2: and then it didn't.
1: We're at the game.
2: He used Justin Edwards on occasion. That's a matchup. Justin Edwards is a fine role player.
0: Yeah.
2: A nine. Like the ninth guy?
0: It's a bunch of
3: five
0: guys.
3: Role players.
2: Like, I like Justin Edwards.
3: Yes, but you're like fine role player.
2: I like him just fine.
0: Yeah.
2: I like him just fine.
1: That's bad news.
0: All right,
2: but I mean, he's your ninth guy, though.
1: I know, but no guy wants
2: to hear
1: that.
2: You need to have a six guy. You need to have a six and a seven.
0: And those you don't have those.
1: Six, seven?
2: Yeah. Oh, here we go.
0: Gosh. Oh. All right, coming up next.
2: You did not have those.
1: He doesn't even know what it is. And he still goes yuck.
0: Did ownership greenlight the most discussed trade from the NBA this past season? Josh Harris was asked about it. He also talked about the luxury tax. We'll talk about that next with you here on 97.5 The Fanatic.
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9: All right, it's 8:47 here on Kincaid and Sal Tunis, 97.5 The Fanatic. Coming up at 9 o'clock, our man Kevin Negandhi will join us from ESPN. Can't wait to talk to Kevin, because not only is he, you know, just like all of us, a big Philadelphia sports fan, so we can get his reaction to the Eagles schedule coming out, the Sixers press conference yesterday, but Kevin's at ESPN, where Bob Myers worked for a couple of years. So I'm curious, has Kevin had many run-ins with Bob Myers, and just how bright he is? Because that's all you hear about Bob Myers, is that he is a very bright mind.
10: He won four championships as running that front office.
9: But not just basketball, like just business, like just everything.
10: I think you saw that in the presentation. I thought, I was like, well, this is just the way that it gave a confident air. And I think for a fan base that is looking for some kind of stability and knowledge, you know, we don't ask for a lot here in Philadelphia. We ask for people to seem like they know what they're doing, be confident in that, and not have this volatility of this question of like, well, I got it figured out. I'm not going to tell you, but I got this.
6: Can you figure it out?
10: I don't know if you do got it, but I felt like the way that the press conference was, I thought it was about as transparent as they could have been.
9: Sure.
10: You know, you don't want to give up away all the secrets of what you're looking for.
9: You don't have the guy hired yet.
10: You don't know. That's going to be another press conference. But here's the direction we're going. Here's what we're looking for in a president of basketball operations. Here's the direction of this team. That's what people want to know. They want to know the direction of the team. And if you think about it, this has been a very interesting time in a much bigger interesting time of the Sixers.
9: Yeah.
10: The process era was a wild time.
9: Sure was.
10: It did not work in the way that they wanted it to. There's aspects of the process that worked. It didn't work as a whole.
9: It basically led to where you were at before the process, which is
10: correct, which is why we're back in this in the 7 or 8 seed.
9: Bad contracts.
10: Stymied by some contracts that are tough to get out
6: stymied.
10: Of.
6: Stymied. I like the stymied word.
9: We're basically right back
10: so
9: where we
10: like,
9: were.
10: So it's like, I think you're in a good place with some of the young players, but you still have some things to clean up. And I appreciated the way the press conference was handled. And I thought, oh, well, at least they're giving us some kind of, here's what we're looking for. Here's the goal we're setting out to do. Let us know. We'll let you know when we get there, because we're hoping we're on the right road. Type of vibe.
9: Josh Harris was also at the press conference. There was it was very Howie and Nick for a while, where like Nick kind of sat there and how he was answering all the questions.
10: Yeah.
11: Didn't you feel that way?
9: Well, at one point, Bob Myers literally said, "Can somebody ask Josh a question? This is weird."
10: He just looks like, he was like, all right.
9: Like, can somebody talk to that guy? He needed a drink of water. So here's Josh Harris. He was being point blank asked about the trade of Jared McCain. Like, hey, did you have your hand in this? Were you involved with this? This is not the luxury tax question. We'll play that one next. This was just, hey, did you give the green light, the thumbs up to trade Jared McCain?
12: Yeah, so the way these things work generally with something like that is the front office makes a recommendation, and then ownership, which included Bob at that point, you know, we okayed it. So I think we were involved in it. It was part of a bigger plan. It's not, I wouldn't say that, you know, as Bob said, we don't know the outcome of that trade right now. We are sitting here with the 22nd pick, but I understand what you're saying, and I understand the question. And I heard, obviously, I understand, you know, the view of it here. So I think that, right now we're focused on, you know, what do we do with all the assets we got in that trade? And we'll know whether that trade was a good trade or not a good trade, you know, over the next year or two. And, but yes, that's the way it works.
9: It's a very smart basketball answer. You'll find out in 2 years. It wasn't a necessary trade, but you heard him mention it. It was the part of a bigger plan. They thought they had another deal in the works, and Daryl Morey misread the market.
11: Okay.
9: Yeah. Big time.
10: I'm sure there were deals out there. I think that that's one of the things that is, you know, when you look at what doomed him, that was the death knell.
9: Yeah.
10: There was other things. That's the death knell, because you did not turn it into, whether you had deals that were already like locked in place. Hey, if we get this, this, and this, are you guys interested? Yeah. And then they don't come to fruition. I get it. Those things happen in front offices across all sports. But when you've had the other missteps, and then you put in a player that has now turned out to be a pretty nice player on a winning team, that's tough. That's a death knell.
11: Do you believe that it's the job that executives always have a deal in place before they make the first deal?
10: Yeah.
11: That's sort of what I feel too, but I wonder
10: if
11: he
10: had deals. I think that there were like, hey, if we get this, this, and this, would you guys be interested? Yeah. I think that there was probably things that were like, hey, we might be interested. How interested? Like how do we sweeten the pot? And then, you know, maybe when the other team kicked the tires on it, they were like,
9: well, so here's
10: not as enamored
11: with
10: that.
11: You may be jump, going, yeah.
10: I think you have like a good feel for it. I think you think that it's going to turn into something based on both conversations you have with other front offices, right, and your past experiences. I think that's how general managers operate.
9: Okay. Yeah.
11: I wondered if we're being too. Is there anything where we're being like just absolutely too harsh?
9: No, I don't think so.
10: Yeah, I don't think there was like a deal that was like absolutely going to happen, and
9: I think
10: the other
9: Daryl
10: team
9: Morey,
10: let him down to the degree of this.
9: Even before this trade, I've talked about this on the air, in conversations with people, that Daryl Morey has misread markets multiple times here. Very much less stressful, like the whole Jared McCain trade. Couple of years ago, it was my understanding that he really believed that he was going to be able to land Robin Lopez in the buyout market.
11: He blew the buyout market multiple years.
9: Because he thought players were actually going to be bought out, and then they never were. Then it was, oh crap, what do we do? It was my understanding that Robin Lopez was one of those names, and Enos Kanter was like the backup plan because they needed a backup big. And they ended up with Willie Cauley-Stein because that was the only guy that was available to a 10-day contract, and he wasn't good at basketball either. So Daryl Morey's misread the market a couple times. This one far more egregious because
10: exactly.
9: You traded away a player.
10: I think this year that they thought they were going to get people in the buyout market. I think a lot of people thought like a Chris Middleton would have been available, things like that.
9: Mm-hmm. And there's also the players that you knew would get bought out. Oh, he's going to come here. Wesley Matthews was that name 55 years in a row.
10: Not an automatic.
9: And then he goes elsewhere. And Daryl Morey has misread that a couple.
10: You can get one or two of those, but when you're starting to get five of those and six of those, it's like, okay, maybe we're going in the wrong direction here.
9: All right, coming up next, our man Kevin Negandhi joins us. He's worked with Bob Myers. We can talk to him about that. He's also a Philadelphia sports fan. How many wins and losses does he have on the Eagles schedule?
10: Did he think that the Eagles won schedule day?
9: We'll ask him that next here on The Fanatic.
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13: What does the future hold? I'm Austin Jones with your Fanatic Sports Update. Bob Myers and Josh Harris spoke to the media yesterday after the organization relieved Daryl Morey of his president obligations. Bob Myers met with John Clark of NBC Sports Philadelphia, who asked if Joel Embiid can still be a centerpiece of this team. And Bob Myers had this to say in regards to that question.
14: He's got to commit to it. And it sounds like he's willing to commit to it, go into the offseason and come in healthy, not come in coming off a procedure, not blaming him, but not coming off some incident where he wasn't ready for camp, but being ready for camp, because to build a great team, you got to be ready from the get-go.
13: Kyle Schwarber's looking to begin another home run streak as he hit his 18th home run on the season last night that broke a scoreless 8th inning 0-0 tie with the Red Sox. And then Johan Duran came in and closed the door on the Red Sox for another Philly series win. The team is 2 games under .500 with a weekend series in Pittsburgh starting today. First pitch is going to be at 6:45 with Aaron Nola on the mound. In the NFL, the schedule has been released for all 32 teams. The Eagles are set to have the 26th toughest schedule in the NFL, and the Birds are going to open the season against the Commanders at home with kickoff slated for 4:25. Amy Fadul joins us for, Amy Fadul is in studio for the rest of the show, and Kevin Nagandi joins us at 9 o'clock. I'm Austin Jones, your home, the Sixers, Flyers, and Union, 97.5 The Fanatic, and The Fanatic app.
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22: 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We know you want to hear more of what Andrew and John have to say. Don't worry, we will. But first, let's hear what they got into earlier today on Kincaid and Sal Tunis.
23: Happy day after schedule release day. Today, we'll react to the schedule release for the Philadelphia Eagles, and it'll be the difficult task of trying to figure out John's wins and losses.
11: I'm going to give the envelope into the next one. I've decided to give it to Nate.
23: Okay. Nate's
11: going to get the envelope, and Nate is going to get the five teams where there will be five losses on the schedule for the Eagles. I love the schedule. I love how it breaks. I would like to open mouth kiss the schedule. You tell me the five games they're going to lose that I say they lose. And I want to see how many people can do it. Nate will have the answer later on in the show. We won't give it to you like at 9:55.
23: Yeah.
11: We'll make sure we give it to you at a more reasonable time.
23: I might figure it out by 7:30 for all
11: you
23: I
11: have.
23: Know.
11: I'm going to tell you, I would just say tread carefully.
23: So he has the Eagles losing to the Titans, to the Cardinals.
11: Look at this. There we go.
23: Other bad teams
11: should
23: are playing.
11: Be fun.
23: Jimmy Kemsky had a great article on both the advantages and disadvantages, and there is a glaring disadvantage for the Eagles.
11: Do you think there's a big disadvantage? Or is it Jimmy's? Do you believe it?
23: Yes.
11: Okay.
23: There is one major disadvantage.
11: Okay, because that's interesting. Yeah. Then I will say no more to that.
23: All right. W bye week.
11: There's got to be some L's.
23: They rest their starters week 18, get the L. 16-1. 16-1 will be the record for your Philadelphia Eagles.
22: Now back to the show.
23: That's what we've been talking about today. By the way, the glaring disadvantage for the Eagles. It wasn't in the clip there. Four games this year, not four straight, but three pretty close together. 4 weeks this year where the Eagles are playing an opponent that is coming off of their bye week. Only the Chargers have that as well. There are 14 teams in the NFL this year that are not playing anybody coming off of a bye. The Eagles have four.
10: See, that's kind of crazy. The four is a lot, but then you see the sheer number of people that are not having to experience that at any point of their 18-week schedule.
23: Yeah, that's nuts to me. And then, of course, we're also reacting to the Sixers press conference yesterday. Our poll of the day brought to us by Dr. Avidan Appel and Iron Mountain Men's Health, 4 hours strong every single morning, thanks to him. After the Bob Myers and Josh Harris press conference, did your hope meter go up or down? It's actually gotten closer, which means more people have gone up. As we've gotten later on in the day, 53% say their hope meter has gone down, 47% say up. I don't know what you heard yesterday that would make it go down. Now, I'm not saying that there was anything that I was like, yeah,
10: let's do it.
23: Bob Myers is going to lead us to the promised land. But I didn't hear anything that I was like, wow, I'm really disappointed.
11: No, nothing should disappoint you. It's too early.
10: I don't think you walked away feeling like this is it. We've got everything in place. The thing that I came away from after I watched it later was, all right, there's a direction.
23: Yeah.
10: I feel that they've got, you know, a handle on what they're looking for.
11: Absolutely. I feel like
10: that's really all you needed to hear.
11: Yes, I got the message.
10: Because the president of basketball operations guy isn't here yet.
23: Yeah.
10: So
23: I don't know how anybody's now that, hope went down.
11: That one could take my hope down. After they hire the guy.
10: Because then you could have opinions about who, because that is the person that's going to have their thumbprint on where this team is going.
23: Even though we know that Bob Myers will be
10: very involved.
11: And Darryl told you nothing using 50 words. Like, you know,
23: he'd wander around and blah, blah, blah. He made that one clear.
11: You know, so.
23: All right, joining us now here on Kincaid and Sal Chunas, it is also a Friday with Fadul. So Amy in studio with us for the rest of the show from ESPN. He may know Bob Myers a little bit more than some of us because of Bob Myers' time at the network. Our man Kevin Negandhi joins us. Kevin, good morning.
0: Good morning, guys. How are we doing? And Amy, how are we doing all?
23: We're doing wonderful. Before we do W's and L's, Bob Myers is obviously going to be the leader for finding the new president of basketball operations for the Philadelphia 76ers. The two of you worked at ESPN for some time. Curious how many run-ins you had with Bob Myers and what you think of the person.
0: I'm a big fan of Bob Myers, like big fan. I like Daryl as well, so make sure everybody understands that. I think that I worked extensively with Bob at the NBA draft as well as the NBA playoffs. He's brilliant. He sees the big picture. He understands. I feel like the Sixers, if Bob's in control and the final decisions, will be in a really good place. So, with this whole process, I can't wait to see what happens next, because I think that it'll play a huge role in the domino effect on how the organization is shaped and the future. The message, I think, was clearly sent that you can't get swept regardless of the Celtics series and how it ended. You can't get swept by the Knicks. You can't have Knicks fans infiltrate the area. And I think that I want to tell everybody, too, this is not one of those, hey, we hire a guy, it's solvable, because you also have two major contracts with players that are not healthy and do not give you, you know, 70 games on the schedule. So you have to figure everything else out around their contracts.
11: Do you think that he is hiring a protege type, or do you think he's going to try to hire somebody that has more of a reputation of doing this before?
0: I think he's going to hire the best person possible for this specific situation. I know that doesn't answer your question, John, but I actually think that Bob won't look for a protege. He'll look for somebody that who is the best possible person that could handle this situation and the person that actually wants the situation. Because the first couple of years aren't going to be that great trying to figure it out. And I think sometimes people forget the position Darryl was put in when he first got here. He had to deal with Ben Simmons. You've got to figure that out. You had to figure out the Al Horford contract. So there's some things that, you know, I think Darryl will look back and reflect and say, you know, maybe I shouldn't have done that. But he came in with, you know, some hands tied here, too, and trying to get out of two contracts and then get these guys proper. And also, I mean, listen, you don't know the availability of 21. And Joel Embiid is, when he's on the floor, we saw the difference in this team and how they played the rest of that series against the Celtics. But if you don't have him 100%, no one knows if he's ever going to be 100%. I think people forget, too, that at the beginning of the season last year, there was doubts about what he could contribute because that knee was so bad. He visited Kawhi's doctor. They figured it out. For him to give what he gave and then the appendectomy, the freakiest injuries, I mean, the guy's been through a heck of a lot. I'm not here to make excuses. I'm just here to provide a little context on everybody getting so mad at what they saw and how things played out without understanding that where this team was and the doubt that they had on where Joel was going to be entering the season to where they were. If we told you at the beginning of the season that, hey, regardless of what was going to happen, they're going to win three in Boston, they're going to end the Celtics season, and a Celtics team that was favored, I think everybody would have said, all right, I'll take that. It's just the final four games left a really bad taste in their mouth. When they lost game two, the effort in game three and four could have been much better.
10: That's such a good point about as far as trying to have a little bit of perspective, which is hard because of the way that everything went with the Knicks. And I'll take your question or your statement a little bit further. If you said that you were going to win three straight elimination games against Boston, knowing that you were only getting 21 total games with Joel Embiid, Paul George, and Tyrese Maxey, you'd have been like, what, how did that even happen? So it's
0: no
10: really,
0: question,
10: yeah,
0: Amy.
10: You know what
0: no
10: I mean?
0: Question.
10: You have to really look at the big picture, and that's one of the things, and I think people view it as an excuse, and I'm not intending it to come across as an excuse or as, well, this is the reason you had to keep Nick Nurse. It is unusual to have a GM search going on with a coach already in place. It happened here in Philadelphia before, when Doc Rivers was in place and Daryl Morey was hired. Obviously, that did not go out well because they got swept in the bubble and whatever else. Going forward, how difficult do you think that is for Bob Myers? Because he's looking for somebody that already is going to be able to align with Nick Nurse, or at least be able to compromise with a head coach that's already in place and a roster that's already largely in place.
0: I think that's a challenge. I also think Nick was put in a really tough position because, listen, every night you don't know who's playing, and every night you don't know what the style of basketball you're going to play because you don't know who's going to be on the court.
10: Exactly.
0: Right? So that could be really tough. Now, some of the things that Nick needs to clean up is that these third quarters, they were just brutal during the regular season where, you know, it's a close game at halftime where they got to lead in the halftime, and then you look back up in the start of the fourth quarter, they're down 10, and you're like, what the heck just happened? So I think there's some things that Nick needs to clean up, but it is a challenge, I think, for Bob to find somebody. But I wouldn't put anything past a decision being made that whoever they decide to bring in, they decide who they want as head coach. I don't say that with any information, mm-hmm. but nothing will surprise me. The one thing about the Sixers, I think that this whole town experiences this I have too. We got a little PTSD because every single thing with the Sixers, it's not just the Sixers currently. It's what has been carried over the last decade or 12 to 14 years in every decision. We carry the weight on every single decision. It's very much what it was like, I think, after Andy Reid's last year and then Chip's, the beginning with Chip, like every decision was like 10 years of angst and frustration buildup, regardless of what the current situation was. And I think that we carry that in every conversation that we have, especially when you look at the Knicks and you look at, oh, we could have had Brunson. We could have had all the Nova guys. We had Bridges there. When you play the Celtics, oh, the Tatum-Fultz question. Oh, what could have been? What might have been? Why are we in these situations? I think that's carried out in every single angle, regardless of, hey, we're in modern day. We're dealing with this right now. And I think that carries over the frustration with Sixers fans. Mm-hmm. Let's face it. We're scarred. We're upset. We are very much like what could have been. But Eagles fans were in that little zone there about 10 years ago on every decision, like what could have been, what should have been, why are we here? I can't believe it. Knock it on the door. And the frustrations were building and building and mounting. I think that carries in every decision here. And what Bob does, Bob Myers, he brings some sense of, hey, I get it. I understand. I've been watching. I've been sitting here. Mm-hmm. I'm coming from an organization where the Warriors, where we set everything up right. I think it gives some type of pause here for the fans to say, all right, let's be a little patient here with Bob Myers and let's see what direction he puts us in and then move forward.
23: Kevin, we'll spare John Kincaid from playing W's and L's because he's very anti. But when you saw the Eagles schedule come out yesterday, what were some of your key takeaways when you went through it?
0: I always look at like a couple things, the travel. How about this? They go to London and then they come back and they face a Panthers team the following week and the Panthers are coming off a bye. Mm-hmm. That's brutal. I didn't understand that. I was like, wait a second. The team we're facing gets a bye and we're coming from Europe. That kind of annoyed me. And then I always look at the final 4 to 5 games, because are we set up in the right spot? Do we need to win some of these matchups? Are they winnable games? And also, how are you coming out of those games health-wise? If you guys look at the final month, holy cow, I'm concerned about the physicality and where this team is going to be going into the playoffs if they got to face a team like the Texans and the 49ers, two extremely physical teams, and then you got the Giants. So I'm more worried about how they finish the back end. So they've got to start out strong here early part of the season.
23: Yeah.
1: I would tell you, though, you got 9 days between the Texans and 49ers, so hopefully everybody can sort of mend. You get 9 days.
23: That'd be nice.
1: That's a little bit extra.
23: That would be nice.
0: Yeah, but the way that the Texans' defense is, and every single time you face the 49ers, man, it's absolutely physical.
1: Oh, yeah.
0: So that's a great point on 9 days, but it's still the following week, and your body's still beat up and still recovering.
1: Yep.
23: Kevin, we appreciate the time as always.
10: Thanks,
23: man.
10: By the way,
23: thanks for the insight on Bob Myers. That was
1: really
23: awesome.
1: Good.
23: Thanks,
1: Kevin. That should be on his business card.
23: Hell yeah, man.
0: Listen, I'm telling you guys, Bob's a good man. He is very balanced. He doesn't go on emotion, but he's also, as you saw in the press conference, he's very calculated in his answers. He's very, very smart. And I think that it's going to be a good thing with the direction of where the Sixers are going to go.
23: I love that. Kevin, thanks, man. We appreciate the time as always. Great catching up, and we'll talk to you next week.
0: Take care. Thank you, guys.
23: There he's Kevin Negandhi, our man from ESPN. Now you just confirmed something for me.
1: What's that?
23: 9 days. You do not have them losing to the San Francisco 49ers.
1: Really? That's interesting.
23: Just hearing you talk.
1: You mean my old neighbor?
23: Yeah.
1: What a jerk.
23: All right, I have it. I believe I have it.
10: You've got it. You've got his.
23: So do you know? Do you remember off the top of your head? Or do we have to open up and up?
1: No, you got
23: to
1: bring in envelope. A haircut. Bring in the envelope.
23: All right, Nate, bring in the envelope. So today, what we've been doing all show, John Kincaid. So, Amy, how this started. Earlier in the week, he dropped another strength of schedule email to me like, hey, look at this. And I'm like, all right. you are buying into the strength of schedule stuff. The over,
11: I don't want to handle it.
10: Yeah.
23: The over, I'll give it to Amy. Yeah, the over under wins for the Eagles is 11.5. And I was like, all right, so you have the over. Like, I can tell.
11: No, I already told you I did.
23: And yeah. He said
10: and
23: yes.
10: I remember on Tuesday because he was like,
11: oh, I feel so good about
10: this. Really good about it.
11: Really feel good about it.
23: Five losses is what we knew.
11: And last night, I almost made it four.
23: So the job today was to try to figure out those five losses. So, Austin, be ready. I actually have also two YouTube guesses.
11: Okay.
23: I appreciate Kieran and If Bayless for playing along as well.
11: If Bayless is a creative man.
23: So,
11: or woman. I don't know. Is it a woman or a man?
23: I believe it's a man.
11: Because with Skip Bayless, I can't be sure.
23: Here are the wins and losses that I have.
11: Got to be honest.
23: My prediction of John Kincaid.
10: Okay.
23: Win-win, Commanders, Titans.
11: Okay.
23: Loss to Chicago.
11: I'm just writing down what you picked.
10: Yeah.
23: So you
10: just write down the losses.
11: Okay.
10: Yeah.
23: Win against the Rams. Win against Jacksonville, because you were talking about how much better it is to play out there and not the Jacksonville Heat. But that return home to Carolina. Loss.
10: So there's another one. Loss to Carolina.
23: So far I have Bears and Panthers.
10: Okay.
23: Win against Dallas at home. Loss on the road against the Commanders. Win at home against the Giants. Bye week. Win against Pittsburgh. You would never pick Aaron Rodgers to beat the Eagles. But loss against the Cowboys on the road on Thanksgiving.
11: Okay.
23: Win against the Cardinals. Win against the Colts. You were talking about the weather earlier today. Loss against Seattle on my birthday.
11: Oh. My daughter's too.
23: Win against Houston, because you would never pick CJ Stroud to beat the Eagles. Win against San Francisco. And earlier I asked John for one question. I asked John one question. Was, hey, are you giving me the week 18, like, we're resting our starters thing? He said it's going to mean something, so I have them beating the Giants.
11: Now, last year, Week 18 meant something, and Nick Sirianni decided to
10: still rest
11: everybody, which ended up screwing the Eagles over.
23: So my five losses, the hardest two,
10: or the last,
23: well, was the Bears-Rams, but he had to pick a loss somewhere in there.
10: Right.
23: And then the Seahawks-Niners, but when he dropped the 9 days thing, I was like, all right.
10: I think he might have the losses at the end.
11: How many do you think he did, Amy?
10: I think he probably got three of them right.
23: Austin, which five losses? I had, again, Chicago, Carolina, Washington.
11: At Washington.
23: At Washington.
11: It's important, the divisional games, you say where.
23: At Dallas.
11: Uh-huh.
23: And the Seahawks game at home. Those are my five. What were yours?
2: All right, so I have the L.A. Rams as a loss within the first 4 weeks. Mm-hmm. Then we're going to go to, I believe, was it Dallas? The next game
10: Dallas is Thanksgiving.
11: Is Dallas at
10: Thanksgiving?
11: At Dallas?
2: No.
10: You got them losing the home, okay. Week 7.
11: Okay.
2: Yeah. Then I went with the Giants 1 o'clock game.
10: Going you have them losing the two division games?
23: In that three-week stretch.
11: They were 3-3 last year.
2: And then I went with the Seattle Seahawks.
11: Okay.
23: All right.
2: And the San Francisco 49ers.
10: Okay.
23: All right.
11: Who do you think did better, Amy?
10: I think Austin did better.
23: All right. Just so you know, Kieran, both Dallas losses.
11: Okay.
10: Oh, swept by Dallas.
23: Chicago, Washington, I don't know which one.
11: You got to say
23: and San Francisco.
11: You got to notate the game with that one. So, all right.
23: Bayless.
10: No, if.
11: Okay.
23: Seattle, San Francisco, at Dallas, L.A., and Chicago.
11: Okay.
10: That one might be
11: close. I don't think anybody is 5 for 5.
23: All right. Okay.
10: All right. So I'm opening the envelope.
11: Yeah, you go. Open the envelope up. There
10: okay.
11: You go. Then you can pull it out of there, and then you can unfold it. See? I made sure nobody could see through the print.
10: So we've got Rams.
11: Rams is the first loss.
23: Wow. Yeah. Okay, so you have them 3-0 to start.
11: So you got that one, Austin.
10: Jacksonville in London.
23: Oh, you threw me off the scent earlier this week. You're talking about how great it's going to be to not play in the Jacksonville Heat.
11: It is going to be great not to play in Jacksonville Heat.
10: At Washington.
23: Okay, so I got that one.
10: At Dallas.
23: So I got that one.
10: At San Francisco.
23: Oh, damn it.
10: Yeah.
23: You just threw me off. I was between Seattle and San Fran.
10: His face when you said that, like, really? I was like, I think
23: when you dropped the
10: loss.
23: 9 days thing to Kevin,
11: and
23: I was like, oh, okay, that answers my question.
11: And I can't stand that Kyle Shanahan.
23: All right.
11: And he's putting the towels out at 9 a.m. Dirty, rotten person. What kind of person does that?
10: Well,
11: they're the worst people on earth.
23: A lot of people do it. Trust me.
11: They're the worst. And that's
10: the same people that, you know, don't return their shopping carts.
11: They're the worst people on earth. And Andrew's been one.
9: I have done that.
3: Yes.
11: Let's go put our towels out and then go away for like 2 hours.
9: No, not 2 hours.
11: Put a book out, a towel out, and our flip flops, and then go away for like 2-3 hours.
9: We've done that. All right. Coming up next.
3: Jerks.
9: What are the NBA insiders saying about the Sixers? Austin just let me know that Wendy and Tim Bontemps wrote an article. There are some executives that are guessing what the Sixers will do this offseason. Tell you that next. Also, we'll have fun and do W's and L's. It is Kincaid and Sal Chunas, 97.5 The Fanatic.
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5: What does the future hold? I'm Austin Jones with your Fanatic Sports Update. Bob Myers and Josh Harris spoke to the media yesterday after the organization relieved Daryl Morey of his president of basketball operations role in the NBA. It can be difficult to win with a team that has multiple salaries and also having a big man that hasn't necessarily been ready for the season. So Bob Myers caught up with John Clark of NBC Sports Philadelphia and has a little message for Joel.
14: He's got to commit to it, and it sounds like he's willing to commit to it, go into the offseason and come in healthy, not come in coming off a procedure, not blaming him, but not coming off some incident where he wasn't ready for camp, but being ready for camp, because to build a great team, you got to be ready from the get-go.
5: You know who's ready is Kyle Schwarber, as he's ready to begin another home run streak as he hit his 18th home run on the year last night to break a scoreless game in the eighth inning against the Red Sox. Johan Duran came in and closed out the game for another series win for the Phillies. They're two games under 500 with a weekend series in Pittsburgh starting tonight at 6:45 with Aaron Nola on the mound. In the NFL, the schedule has been released for all NFL teams. The Eagles have the 26th toughest schedule in the NFL, and the Birds are going to open the season against the Commanders for a 4:25 kickoff. 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
9: 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The Fanatic. It is a Friday with Fadul. All right, I have not asked enough for them. Text in your questions for Ask Me Anything. We do it every single Friday at the end of the show. Any sort of question that comes to your mind that you want Amy to answer, send them in.
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9: The non-sports ones are always more fun. I get it. 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The non-sports ones are always more fun. Text them in. Austin, you will get those. So if you send them in now, Austin will have them ready. So send them in now, at 610-632-0975. YouTube, I will get yours as we get closer to the segment. All right, real quick before we do W's and L's, because it's a holiday, Amy. There is an article by Tim Bontemps and Brian Windhorst. They're both working together and doing all the off-season conversations. And they did a Sixers portion of it and what they should do this offseason. And Tim Bontemps spoke with a Western Conference executive. They believe that the Sixers will run it back. Run it back, load manage Joel Embiid as much as they can, be a playoff team, and try to stay healthy. I think there's stuff you can do on the margins. So if we take the emotion out of the Joel Embiid, the 12 years of this, yeah, if you bolster your bench, they'll be a better basketball team, period. I'm not saying they'll be a championship contender. I'm not saying that they would beat the Knicks in a 7-game series. I don't think they'd get embarrassingly swept like they did 3 out of the 4 games if they had capable players that could come off the bench. Are we in agreement there?
10: Yes.
11: Yeah. But what's it serve?
9: Exactly.
10: Yeah, to what end?
9: Exactly.
11: It doesn't serve any purpose.
9: That's why I would move on if I can find the correct
11: suit. Now,
9: shooter.
11: Will we convince the Ray Dunns of the world? We will not.
10: I think you might.
11: I don't think we will.
10: I don't think he's completely married to the fact that you have to like keep him in order to do anything.
9: He just doesn't like the other option.
10: There are some tough options out there.
11: I think the other options that are out there, the members of the cult, and Ray is one of the card-carrying members of the cult.
9: I still don't think it's cultish. I think he doesn't want to do 2 years of Sabonis. He might as well just do the extra year of Embiid.
11: I just can't do it.
9: The Jimmy Butler one intrigues me. You just have to give up more.
11: I mean, can't do it?
10: No, thank you.
9: You're saying no?
10: To the Jimmy Butler.
9: Give up the pick?
10: No, thanks.
9: I'm not saying Jimmy
11: Butler.
9: Well, first
11: Jimmy Butler.
9: The contract.
10: Right, correct. Yeah, that's the thing, and we do have a very smart fan base here in Philadelphia. It's always people from the outside. They're like, well, you guys should just get rid of them. And people in Philadelphia are like, I don't think you understand how the NBA works.
9: Yeah.
10: You can't just cut the guy and think that that's how that works. That's not how it works.
9: No, you got to find money that matches and all that.
10: So, there's going to be multiple teams involved in any kind of contract moving when these contracts are this big, when you're in the 50 million plus range.
9: But both Bontemps and Windy, in their portions of the article, both are under the impression that they run it all back, including Paul George.
10: I read part of that, and I came away with they're looking at it from a very, very analytical kind of position, because analytically it's very tough to move off of one or two contracts of that size. It's exceptionally, it doesn't mean it's impossible.
11: It's
10: and again,
11: impossible,
10: I will go back to the thing I always say, the Wizards moved off of Bradley Beal. That was a huge monster of a contract, a complete mistake. They moved off of it. They're obviously paying, on the back end of it, but whatever, you can do it. It's possible. I think that those guys are looking at it like, well, Joel Embiid says the knee doesn't bother him anymore. It's as healthy as he's felt.
9: Yeah.
10: The optimism. I think that's what those guys are looking for. They're looking at, all right, well, it's tough to move off. If you believe that this is his health, this is what you're going to get. This is as healthy as he is, and this is what you have. Then there you go.
9: Now, Windhorst writes, several executives I talked to in the wake of Morey's departure described how enticing the job opening is because of the two young guards in Maxey and Edgecombe. So not because of Embiid and Paul George, but because of the two young guards.
11: No, that's nice.
9: Windy admits it's surprising considering the two contracts. Like, if you're an executive and we're all in agreement that it's probably a first-timer, are we all in agreement?
11: I think it's a first-timer.
9: If you're a first-timer.
11: I don't think it has. It doesn't have to be. But a first timer.
10: Yeah, I don't think it's going to be a guy that's currently a president of basketball operations.
11: Correct.
9: So
11: it could be somebody, right?
9: What weighs heavier? The enticing two young players or the two contracts? Like, if this is my first job.
10: Oh, you mean like what am I being sold on? What weighs heavier as far as
9: am I going
10: to take the job?
9: I want that job because of those two guys, or I don't want the job because of those.
11: You're
9: I think
11: dying
9: the young
11: to get your first job.
10: I think the young players weighs heavier. That would go higher in my pro like a pile or whatever you want to say it. Like if I'm making my list,
11: you're dying to get your first $4 or $5 million a year job.
10: Yeah, sure. I think
11: so. You're
10: be,
11: just like you're, yeah. you're not going.
10: But
11: well, I'm not gonna. This is the only one I'm being.
10: You want to be successful at it because you want to have another one.
11: Right.
10: Right. You either want to be successful at this one and keep it, or be successful enough that when another job opens up, that you could do that one. Right, you don't want to come into a situation where you're doomed from the start. So, hey, it's your first job; it's going to be your last one. You know what I mean? Like, I feel like that there is some reasoning behind, like, you have to be able to entice somebody because of X, Y, and Z.
9: All right, fair enough. All right, you ready, Amy? Austin, you in on this?
10: Oh,
9: no, we already know John's schedule break.
10: Yeah, yeah. Hold on, let me pull up my.
9: Here, hold on. All right, there we go.
10: Perfect. That's great.
9: I have some music for this. All right, Eagles schedule. And I did it during the break, and I don't know if I love it or hate it. All right, WW, Washington, Tennessee to start the season.
10: Got it.
9: Are you there as well?
10: Yes, that's right.
9: Austin?
10: Where I am.
0: Yeah, we're there.
9: I go LL.
0: LL?
10: I go LW.
9: So you go L Chicago, W Rams.
10: Correct.
0: WL.
9: You go 3-1 with the 3-0 start. I go LL Chicago and LA. But then they catch fire. For a week. I have them winning in Jacksonville.
10: In London.
9: Unlike John Kincaid. In London against Jacksonville. John has them losing.
10: I think I might have them losing that game.
11: Bum, bum,
9: I just, I'm not a Trevor Lawrence
0: guy. I'd have
9: them
0: win.
9: You have them winning?
0: Yeah.
10: All right, I do awesome. Have them losing when they come home, though.
9: Me too. I hate that spot for them.
10: I hate that spot.
9: It's not that I'm some big Bryce Young fan.
10: I'm not going to go LL, so I'll go win against Jacksonville because I really don't think that they will beat the Panthers, unfortunately.
9: It's just a horrible spot.
10: It's a tough setup.
9: You're coming back from London. They're coming off of a bye.
10: So that's like, oh, really? Yeah. That one. So I've got my two losses so far, the Bears and the Panthers.
9: All right. I have a sweep of the division.
10: Right there.
9: Dallas Commanders on the road. Giants win.
11: Okay,
9: so
11: drug
9: at
11: test.
9: The bye week, I have them with 3 losses.
11: Okay, drug test.
9: I have them 6-3, but winning the 3 straight divisional games.
11: All right, put him in for the drug test right after the show.
0: He needs to. That's
10: I have him add.
11: They were three and three last year.
10: At Washington as an L.
9: Commanders, they're just.
11: They were 3-3 in the division last year.
9: All right, we'll have them losing to the Cowboys on Thanksgiving.
10: Yes.
0: Giants are a lot better.
11: Giants are a better team.
10: Than last year, that is exceptionally low bar.
9: Yeah,
11: I understand, and they swap and they whoop your backside last year.
9: All right, what do you have in the NFC East?
10: So I have them losing at Washington.
9: Okay,
10: I have them losing at Dallas. Those are my only. They sweep the Giants.
9: Okay, Austin,
0: I have them splitting with the Giants, but then I have them sweeping the Commanders, splitting with the Cowboys.
10: Okay,
9: and you have them losing to the Giants in Week 9, entering the bye.
0: Yes,
9: is that correct.
0: Yeah.
9: All right. All right, post bye, Pittsburgh W.
10: The last one's a loss for me for that Giants game.
9: Resting the starters?
10: Yes.
9: Pittsburgh, I have a W.
10: Yes.
9: Rodgers!
10: Just run. Talk about running it back.
9: Discount, double check. I have them losing in Dallas.
10: Yeah,
9: on
10: I do.
9: Thanksgiving.
10: Yeah.
9: That's going to suck.
10: Yeah.
9: On Thanksgiving, Thursday.
10: Yeah.
9: That's going to suck. You guys all Pittsburgh win?
0: Yes.
9: And Dallas, we're all losing?
0: Yeah, because I think they're going to win it at home early in the year.
9: So that means they're winning that game because we all have them losing. W against Cardinals.
10: Yes.
0: Yes.
10: Colts win
9: because I think, what did I say a lot last year, Johnny?
11: You don't believe in Daniel Jones.
9: Fraud alert. Look at the schedule that they played in the first 8 weeks of that season. You go, oh, wait.
10: And look how he finished the season.
9: Uh-huh. And he's coming off with a bad injury.
10: Yep.
9: I have a win against the Seattle Seahawks.
10: I don't.
0: No, I don't.
9: It's my birthday.
10: I know.
9: They can't lose on my birthday, Amy.
10: They can't.
11: No, they can.
10: They can't.
11: They won't, though.
9: Nah, you know what?
11: They won't, though.
9: This is the Connor Thomas, Sam Darnold disrespect segment. Also, they lost their Super Bowl MVP.
10: True.
9: He's in Kansas City now.
11: Yeah.
9: So.
11: Which they will regret signing him.
9: Who, Kansas City?
11: Yeah. They're going to regret that signing.
9: Maybe not the first year. Mahomes hasn't had a running back in 10 years.
11: I got you.
9: They were still trotting out Kareem Hunt last year.
11: Goodness.
9: Kareem
11: I got
10: Hunt
11: is
10: wild.
0: Isaiah Pacheco hasn't been the same since CJ GJ laid him out.
9: Oh, and he broke his leg. That was
11: I mean,
9: their one big
11: that
9: problem.
11: That can hold you down a little bit there.
10: Who's that? Can hamper you a smidge.
0: CJ GJ?
11: Yeah.
9: I've been beating the Texans.
10: Yep.
0: Yes.
9: I've been losing to San Francisco.
10: Correct.
9: Like
11: the Texans game might be the biggest lock. That'll be the most distracted road team ever.
9: A
11: Christmas Eve game on the road. Most of the team, young family men.
9: You're CJ so Stroud, distracted. Period.
11: CJ Stroud, who is in a walking disaster area.
9: Against good defenses, too.
11: I mean, honestly, that may be the most...
10: That's going to be a very low-scoring game.
11: That is a bad game, and I think both teams are going to be distracted.
10: Yeah.
11: Both guys are going to be
10: here. I think Eagles win that
9: one. By the
10: way,
9: both defenses, like, you want to talk about low scoring?
10: The Texans defense is legit.
9: They're really freaking good.
11: Oh, no, they are. Yeah. It's legit. That's a legit
10: team.
11: But
10: Texans are going to have trouble scoring.
11: Yes,
10: I have them. I have them losing the last two. I have six losses for me.
9: The Eagles-Texans game already out, by the way, on the books. You guys want to guess what the line is?
10: The line?
9: Yes.
11: Eagles, three and a half.
0: I'll go 4.5.
9: 2.5.
10: There we go.
9: Do you want to guess what the over-under is?
10: It's
11: 37
10: so
11: and a half. Yeah.
9: Right on the money. 37
10: wow.
9: and a half
10: yeah.
9: is the over-under for the Eagles and Texans.
11: Wow, I get $500 from Drew Carey for that.
9: So I have 12 and 5.

0: if you won that stupid game.
1: Yeah, and you know what? They weren't winning.
0: You could have played.
2: No.
0: So the broken down Green Bay Packers were going to come in and beat you.
1: No, they were not. Even if they won that game.
0: Yeah, but then you're going to Chicago. You got a better chance to win in Chicago. Come on.
1: Dude, they sucked. The Eagles sucked last year.
0: It was stupid. It was a stupid decision punting on that game.
1: You were
0: stupid.
1: The shock that you had that they lost to the Niners.
0: Absolutely stupid decision.
1: The Eagles' offense was so atrocious last year. They weren't winning squat.
0: And they wouldn't have lost to that stupid San Francisco. If they got to play Green Bay, my gosh, it's so dumb.
1: They weren't winning squat.
0: It was dumb. They wouldn't have beaten that Green Bay team.
1: That team was dead.
0: They wouldn't have beaten Green Bay at home.
1: No, man.
0: Oh, come on. Stop.
1: Dude, that offense was horrific.
0: And they wouldn't have beaten Green Bay.
1: San Francisco was missing half of their team, too.
0: Come on.
1: They sucked last year. Last year was one of the worst years to endure, and they won the division.
0: It was terrible. It was absolutely terrible.
1: All right, coming up next, Ask Me Anything. Text them in now, 610-632-0975. If you haven't yet, YouTube, start sending them in. Please, I appreciate it. Well, we'll do that next here on The Fanatic. What do I got here?
2: Hey.
1: I don't even have anything, Captain. What am I telling you about? Is it Philly Sports Trips? I could do that off the top of my head because Philly Sports Trips.
0: You better be able to. It's awesome.
1: It's tremendous. Check out their website, phillysportstrips.com. All right, this is how a true professional does it. The trip that we've been telling you about is Eagles Nashville, Eagles Titans, and we now know the official travel partner of the Philadelphia Eagles will be traveling to Nashville for week 2. So put your deposit in. If you haven't already, you might be a little too late because when the schedule came out last night, social media was going crazy. I'm going to be there. I'm going to be there. I'm going to be there. Hey, hand raised. I'm going to be there. Can't wait to hang out with you in Nashville when the Birds take on Tennessee. And Philly Sports Trips is the only company that I would suggest to travel with. If you've ever wanted to go on a road game experience with a sea of diehard Birds fans, this is the company to do it with. And the beauty of what Vince and his team have been able to accomplish over the last 9 seasons, this now their 10th season as the travel company that I suggest because they're amazing. They have everything planned out for you. All you have to do is pay Vince. All right, you say, here you go, Vince, take my money. He gives you the flight. He gives you the hotel. The game ticket is a part of the package. You don't have to start searching secondary markets for the game tickets. You have the tailgate leading up to the game. But you're flying out on Thursday, so you have the welcome party Thursday that he already has planned for you. You have the bar crawl on Friday that is already scheduled. 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It's basically an all-inclusive. 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
11: All right, it's almost time for Ask Me Anything. The people have chimed in on YouTube. They don't totally feel the same way you do, John, about the Eagles would have beaten Green Bay.
12: Really?
11: Because the 49ers, if you remember, the 49ers were banged up too going into that game.
12: Okay.
11: The Eagles sucked.
12: The Eagles were the clearly better team for four quarters in Green Bay and beat them. Earlier.
11: Yeah, earlier in the year when
12: Green Bay was more beaten up at that point. And they were a team that limped into the playoffs. Terribly limped into the playoffs. That was the easiest team in the playoff field that they could have had. And they could have had it. There was no reason not to win that game last week. None. You do that. When you have a chance to host two playoff games, you try to host two playoff games. There's no arguing that it's a smart strategy on Nick Sirianni's part. The rest did them nothing. The rest did them no good at all.
11: They lost in the first round because they sucked. All right.
12: Nothing.
11: Time now for Ask Me Anything.
10: Now, it's time for...
13: What else you need to know?
10: Ask Me Anything?
14: Would you like to know more?
15: No. Ask Me Anything.
11: All right. I'll get the YouTube crew started. Austin, you have a text ready. Kieran chimes in. Great question.
16: Okay, I love it.
11: I love that it's not sports. Selfishly. Your go-to, the Chinese goiza dumpling or the Polish pierogi?
16: Pierogi.
11: I'm a goiza guy.
16: Pierogies are delicious.
12: Pierogies are awesome.
11: Why, it's Ask Me Amy.
12: My gosh.
16: I like the Chinese dumpling. I enjoy a good shrimp dumpling,
12: good. How's the pierogi delicious. Prepared the way you like it the best?
16: I like to have a little bit browned and then steamed.
12: How about a little onion?
16: Onion,
12: great.
11: Absolutely.
12: I don't do the sour cream, but the onion.
16: When you go up to Lehigh Valley, if you ever go up to an Iron Pigs game, that you can get that at the concession. It's delicious.
11: Sounds good.
16: It's delicious.
11: All right, we got the text line.
17: All righty, Amy. Also, Amy, happy belated Mother's Day.
16: Oh, thank you.
17: Because this is where this question is going to.
16: Oh, goodness.
17: Hello, Amy. Please answer this for me. Why does my 3-year-old feel the need to cause mass destruction to things that don't need to be destroyed?
16: No. I mean, that's the great question. If anybody has that answer, please call in or write a book because people will buy it. They'll buy the crap out of that book. We don't know. We don't know. They're like little puppies. You just kind of hope that you can minimize the destruction as much as possible.
12: Both of your boys?
16: They're not destructive so much as
12: they just do stuff
16: and you're just like, why are you doing that? Like, why would you jump off of the Lego table? Is that a necessary thing? Did you think that through? No, because they're three.
11: Can I read you a really sweet, very early stage of a parent text that I just got?
16: Yes.
11: So my buddy Johnny, he and I, we're the catchers of our Sunday league team. We have a doubleheader this week. He is informing me that he can't make either game, so I'll be suiting up for 14 back there.
12: You won't be walking Monday.
11: I won't be walking Monday morning. The reason being they're very intense in the sleep training right now, and they don't want to put that on their on his in-laws for nap time. And I said, been there, done that, brother. Coop's still sleeping in bed around midnight every night.
16: Yeah. The thing is, you're just, when you have a destructive or a crazy, you know, episode with your children, you just are like, this too shall pass.
11: Yeah.
16: This too shall pass.
11: Sleep training and all that's great. We did
16: this
11: it.
16: This too shall
11: and
16: pass.
11: It worked for like 3 months. And then something happened and it was like, all right.
16: Trying to reason with the children is always my favorite thing.
11: Yeah. Good luck, brother. All right. What else we got on the text line?
17: Amy, what is your favorite shore town?
16: Oh, this is a great one because I've lived here now for 17 years, but I came in and I was fascinated. I was like, first of all, you just roll up. You have people delivering food at the beach. Wild. Loved it. Big, big fan of shore towns across the board. I tend to go where it's a little bit quieter now. And so I do tend to go down to like Stone Harbor, at like 119, 120, if I'm going to the beach at Stone Harbor.
12: Yours is?
11: Ocean City was the childhood destination. Yeah.
16: But as far as like going out, but now, Sea Isle.
11: Well, exactly. And Brigantine.
16: Sea Isle.
11: I have a place to stay.
16: Yeah.
11: Always. And they have bars. They actually have a decent bar scene in the Brigantine area. But stay away. We don't want more people.
12: Avalon gets one. Love it.
16: Avalon and Stone Harbor are so close.
12: Yeah,
16: You're in one to the other. So we're probably closer to the Avalon and Sea in Stone Beautiful. Harbor, but I love Seattle.
12: I love the quiet.
11: All right, let's stick with the shore topic as we are reaching Memorial Day weekend. Andrew wants to know lake/mountains or the shore if you were to pick.
16: The shore, but I do enjoy a nice getaway to like a Pocono area with the lake. And I have a really good friend of mine that lives in Vermont, and going up there like on near like Lake Champlain, that's really, really nice.
12: And you like golf in the mountains. Like you like scenic golf and everything.
16: Oh yeah. Yeah. But if I push comes to shove, if I'm driving 2 hours, I'm going down the shore.
11: All right. There is a sports related question from Xander. If you could have one animal be a starting quarterback, what animal would it be?
16: A cheetah.
11: That's a good one.
12: That's like that'd be like Michael Vick.
11: Can't really catch a cheetah. I would say like Air Bud was pretty good.
16: Oh, you want a specific human? Well, then no.
11: He's not a human. That's a dog.
16: Sorry, specific. I made him animal.
12: Nikki Foles is human. Just talk to her. She's human.
16: So I would go for some speed for my quarterback.
12: I like that.
16: Put the ball in his mouth.
12: Especially if it's a dog. Yes.
11: What else we got on the text line? On the Davis Honda text line, Field of Davis difference in Burlington.
17: The new season of quarterback has been announced. So, Amy, we were asked which quarterback has your eyes. Is it Jaden Daniels, Joe Flacco, Baker Mayfield, or Cam Ward?
16: God bless putting Joe Flacco in there.
12: Seriously.
16: The best part of Joe Flacco was when he discovered the joy of going to a bar to eat by himself, to which everybody in the history of the world was like, duh. Especially people that have children.
11: Yes, going to the bar by yourself.
16: Brilliant. It's a great, we do it all the time.
11: Religious experience.
16: But no, I would go with Baker Mayfield. I think he has the most personality of
11: those.
16: He
11: does. And Jaden Daniels.
16: No offense to Jaden.
11: It'll also be his mom.
16: Baker's a likable.
11: Jaden Daniels will have his mom.
16: His mom will be there.
11: Every scene.
16: I don't think you're going to get the real, unfiltered.
12: What's with the mom getting out of the did you just see him at the whatever awards he went to? And mom was in the limo with him.
16: Well, how else was she getting there? They're riding separate?
12: He was going to an award show.
16: She's also going to the award show.
12: I thought the weirdest thing last year was when he sat in between
11: the girl. Yes.
16: That was really strange.
17: Juju.
11: Yeah,
17: Watkins.
16: Juju Watkins, right?
11: Like, that was...
12: It's weird to me.
11: That was weird. All right, Austin, great work.
16: Good stuff.
11: Last
16: Thanks,
11: couple
16: everyone.
11: Of days.
12: Thank you.
11: Amy, you're the best. We'll see you next week.
16: See you on Tuesday.
11: Connor Thomas will be back on Monday, and we'll talk to you then at 6 here on The Fanatic.
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17: What does the future hold? I'm Austin Jones with your Fanatic Sports Update. Bob Myers and Josh Harris spoke to the media yesterday after Daryl Morey was relieved of his president of basketball operations title in the NBA. It can be difficult to win with teams that have top-heavy salaries, and Bob Myers was asked, can this team still operate with players having a big chunk of the cap.
13: The truth is, depth may be more important than it's ever been. Maybe that's the pace of play. Maybe that's what we require of our players more. Not to say that this model doesn't work, but we have to look at what happened this year and be honest about it and see if we got to be honest about, can this model work?
17: So that's going to leave an interesting future with Paul George and Joel Embiid. Kyle Schwarber's looking to start a new home run streak as he hit his MLB leading 18th home run on the season last night against the Red Sox, breaking the score of this game in the eighth inning. And then Johan Duran came in and closed the door for a Phillies win. The team is still two games under 500 with a weekend series in Pittsburgh starting at 6:45 tonight with Aaron Nola on the mound. In the NFL, the schedule has been released with the Eagles going ahead and going to have the 26th toughest schedule in the NFL. The Birds will open the season at home versus the Commanders with kickoff being slated at 4:25. We had Amy Fadulin and Andrew DeCecco and Kevin Nagandi on. You can catch those on YouTube. And up next is Middays with Marks. I'm Austin Jones with the home of the Sixers, Flyers, and Union, 97.5 The Fanatic, and The Fanatic app.
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11: What up, everybody? Good morning. 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Middays with Marks. 97.5 The Fanatic. Are you Yacht Rock Friday? I'm your host, John Marks. Good morning if you're listening on the radio, on the 97.5 The Fanatic app. Maybe you're listening, I don't know, later on via podcast. You can do that. 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You can go back and watch whenever, wherever, on demand. We say good morning to Ray Dunn. Raymond, what's going on, man?
25: Morning, Johnny. How are you?
11: I'm all out of sorts. Got in here late. Don't even have my coffee. Have my coffee creamer.
25: That's basically like you having your coffee.
11: Yeah, I like cream in my coffee.
26: Oh, well, would you like some coffee to go with your cream?
11: Is what the people normally say to me. And then Sean, I have a big bag. Good morning to Sean Brace. Hi, Sean.
27: Hey, everybody. Good morning. Yeah, you got the big bag of crank over there, dude.
11: All the, and this is not illegal drugs. It's Splenda.
0: because all the Splenda is used here, and the only thing left are the pink, what is it? The sweetener, whatever it's called, fake sweetener.
27: Yeah.
0: It would taste terrible.
27: Yeah.
0: So that's why I have to bring my own Splenda.
27: I'm just, you know what I am these days? Wawa, straight light cream. I now do the light cream.
0: I do too.
27: Yeah, that changed the game for me a couple weeks ago.
0: The light cream, it's better than half and half because it's not milk. It's light cream.
27: Yeah, I there was no milk there at the Wawa little container, and I just grabbed the light cream, threw a splash in it, and I haven't gone back. It adds a little silkness to it.
0: Awesome. All right, well.
27: That's coffee talk.
0: And if you're watching on YouTube, you're already probably like, man, Marks is like really handsome because he's wearing his shirt today.
27: Damn right.
0: So if you want to see, Ray, do you like this shirt? I think I've worn it once before.
25: Yes, I did. I liked it when I had it on a picnic, and I like it on you as well.
0: What is a blanket? Picnic blanket. All right. So yesterday we left the show and we said, what do we think we're going to hear with the 76ers?
27: Oh, yeah.
0: Right? It's like, what's Bob Myers going to say? Is Josh Harris going to answer questions? Is he going to take questions or whatever? Well, my prediction was we're going to come in today and we're going to have Bob Myers fever. We're going to be, oh, my God. Oh, look at that hair. He delivered, brother. Bob Myers, everything you were looking for yesterday, other than actual information, because he wasn't, frankly, asked a lot of questions that, you know, like a lot of his answers were, I don't know yet. I just got this job. Like, there's a lot of things that I still need to figure out. Right? Like, is he being evasive? It doesn't sound like he's being evasive. Of course, he has a good idea of what he wants to do big picture. That doesn't mean he can do it. So, but like, honestly, everything, and did he exceed expectations of how smooth he was? Because I wasn't ready for the hair. I mean, the hair is, you know, as a hairman's here with Morgan Stern Hair Restoration. That's not hair restoration. That's just good genetics, Sean.
27: Yeah. Yeah, I know. Bob Myers is a good-looking cat. Yeah, he's definitely got a good head of hair, that's for sure, and in shape, and very tall, too. Very tall.
0: 6'7", played for UCLA back in the mid-90s.
27: Oh, yeah.
0: So he's not one of these analytic nerds that comes in and doesn't, you know, hadn't played basketball. So he's got a little the best of both worlds. But anyway, like, outside of, like, real details, because he didn't really have many to share, you had to be very impressed coming away. Because he showed that he understood where 76ers fans were. Frankly, Josh Harris did too. I know everybody's going to want to kill Josh Harris. And
27: ooh, you
0: know,
27: what do you got?
0: We'll talk about him for a second.
27: Yeah.
0: Well, no, I just feel like Josh Harris, I thought, like, I don't think Josh Harris is happy that the Sixers suck and he's got to waste money on an Embiid contract and fire Morey and pay that and everything else.
27: Nobody sweats more than Josh Harris, that's for sure.
0: So here's what you got yesterday. You got the best of both worlds. You got Bob Myers, very impressive, and then you have Josh Harris looking like he's going through withdrawal symptoms.
27: Or something.
0: And I'm not trying to make, I don't know if he has something going on. I don't want to make fun of him.
27: Yeah.
0: But man, he looked very uncomfortable.
27: There's a lot on his mind, it felt like. It really did.
0: Yeah,
27: there you go.
0: But so leaving, I was listening on to Bill, and then I listened to the press conference, and I heard him afterwards. And he had said, sure, it doesn't seem like that Bob Myers is necessarily 100% behind bringing Embiid back. And I would agree with that. I'm not going to come in here today and say, oh, he's definitely getting rid of Embiid. He doesn't want Embiid. Here's what I think he knows, that he ain't winning with Embiid. And it's a matter of where he goes from here. Because, I mean, did he speak glowingly of Joel Embiid? I don't know. I mean, he did something with John Clark afterwards that Ray hasn't played the sound for me yet. We're going to hear live on the air next segment. But nothing changed for me yesterday as far as Joel Embiid coming back or Joel Embiid not coming back. A guy like Bob Myers doesn't have the mindset of us, which is we're going to get rid of him for nothing. I don't think that he thinks that way. He's going to make a trade if he feels like it's worth it. If he doesn't feel like it's worth it and he's not getting enough back, he'll keep Embiid because maybe he can move him at the trade deadline or maybe he can move him for more next year. But like he certainly didn't give a strong vote of confidence. And the other thing I needed to know was, do you expect Joel Embiid to be back next year? And I would have wanted to see how he would have talked his way out of that or say, yes, Joel Embiid's going to be back next year. You don't trade franchise players like that. Because that's really what I want. And I mean, did you get a good feeling for anything yesterday? Like, what did you get a good feel for yesterday with what he said?
27: Oh, that's a great question.
0: So you can start with Embiid.
27: Yeah, I would go with Embiid. It definitely felt open. It did not feel like he's automatically coming back. Putting Harris to the side, because Harris was bumbling answering a question about Joel Embiid, and then he answered quickly by saying...
0: He didn't know what to say.
27: Yeah, you know, we'll talk about Josh. I know he's going to come up. But at the end of the day, I came away from Bob Myers' press conference, the first one, thinking, you know what? This guy has a ton on his plate right now. He has a draft staring right at him, right down the barrel that's coming up here very soon. He needs to connect the dots quickly on a lot of moving parts. And he kept it very vague. But back to Embiid, John, I did come away thinking that, you know what, this guy is open to the possibility of just a complete change. And that goes to Paul George. I know that he really wasn't discussed too much, but it Joel Embiid really was the main guy that continued to get the questions, and rightfully so. He's been here the longest. We understand what he's up against, the availability factor. But I came away thinking that Bob Myers is extremely open to doing whatever it takes to get this thing going in the right direction. And oh, by the way, this guy won 4 championships.
0: He
27: love
0: did
27: that.
0: I hadn't heard that.
27: Love that.
1: We have 4-time NBA champion here.
27: That is great.
0: So, Ray, I'm not as strong as Sean, but I do say if you look at the tea leaves when he was talking about roster construction, and one thing impressed me at the press conference, he's asking everybody their name, and he's calling them by their name. That's smooth. But also, he's more or less saying, here's the question, like when he says, like, so you're asking about roster management, and that's in 2026, and that's a good question, because that's what the question was. Because it's like, can you win in modern-day NBA with the three superstars? And he's giving you honest answers like that, to where it's like, yeah, roster management has changed and things like that. The tea leaves I read, Ray, were if there's a deal to be made out there and they can trade Joel Embiid, Joel Embiid's good as gone. Do you agree?
25: Yeah, absolutely. He made no commitments to him. He gave more questions than answers. When someone asks him the question, he's like, well, that's a question, isn't it? We're all asking that question.
0: Right.
25: It's a really good question. I like your question. Smart question by you. But yeah, we're going to figure that out. I'm going to question that with the guys we interview. I mean, that was the press conference. It was great. It's great because he sounds nice and smooth and he's rolling.
0: See, Ray's not happy with the press conference.
25: No, what I'm telling you is that my takeaways from it, the one thing I think we got definitively from it, is welcome to the Bob Myers Show.
27: Damn right.
25: And that's good with me. He's an accomplished exec. So, hey, welcome to the Bob Myers Show. But other than that, and that he's open to Embiid, because he didn't shut down any Embiid thing. Other than that, it was 30 minutes of him saying, Bob's your name? What's up, Bob? Yeah, that's a really good question for you. We're going to figure that one out eventually.
27: Mm-hmm.
0: So, it was the Bob Myers Show, right, too. Oh, yeah. It's great.
25: It's an intro presser. If you don't win the intro presser, you're in a big, big world of trouble here.
0: Look at Nick Sirianni in his intro presser. But that worked out somehow.
1: That's in my notes.
27: You know,
1: we all fertilize.
27: You know what's crazy, though, John, as always, and I guess I should have expected it, I was amazed at how different everybody viewed this press conference. I had people saying he's a snake oil salesman.
0: I had
27: people saying that this is so refreshing. Like, we are absolutely in a great area. There's a good split on social media, as usual, go figure. But I really do believe that.
0: I would love to hear he's a snake oil salesman person. At 610-632-0975. Seriously.
27: Yeah, don't take a shot at car dealership, man, people. We love our car dealers, yeah.
0: Yeah, no, he's not a used car salesman.
25: He's a charmer.
0: And
25: that's a lovely
0: thing. And he's smart.
27: Is that not negative?
0: I think you had said yesterday, I don't need him coming out in Fanatic cleats and socks. And he didn't. Because I think naturally. And by the way, Bryce, I do not criticize Bryce for trying to. That's Bryce right there. That's what he wants to do. Of course he's trying to make the fans happy. You don't want him to make the fans happy? Come on, give me a break. Anyway, but I don't think with Bob Myers that any of that is fake. And if you think that he's a snake oil salesman, you think he's a total phony and a fraud. And I can tell you that based on his years in Sacramento or in with the Warriors and Golden State, that everybody around that franchise, everybody around the league, everybody around the ESPN that he worked with, Matt Nahagin, who used to be our program director here, who's been out in their flagship for the last 12 years. When I texted him about Bob Myers, he said, the guy's the best, is what he said. So you know what that means? He understands partnerships. He's very bright. He's willing to do interviews. He understands the plight of the fans. And by the way, they won 4 championships. Again, I can't say for everybody who wants to sit here and crap on Josh Harris, go for it. He hired a guy to run his basketball ops that is a four-time NBA champion, and there's not anybody around the NBA that's going to tell you this guy isn't a genius. It doesn't give you a title because you hired that guy. The players are going to win, but you just hired a really, really savvy, smart executive.
27: I totally agree. That's what you want from ownership. Hire and get out of the way. Hopefully that's the case. It's a collective experience with Bob Myers. That's what we learned in Golden State. Jerry West was involved, and that's how I think that this is going to play out. He's going to lean on a lot of people's opinions, which I'm really excited to hear more about.
0: All right, if you really think that he's a snake oil salesman or you were impressed with what you saw, voice memos to the Davis Honda text line, 610-632-0975. 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After the press conference, John Clark cornered him and said, Bob, what about Joel Embiid? 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
0: It's a Yacht Rock Friday. Middays with Marks, Sean Brace, Ray Dunn.
27: Let's have some fun today. Come on.
0: Oh, man. Feeling good.
27: It's a Friday.
0: The Sixers might have got swept, but at least they have a guy that seems like he knows what the hell he's doing in charge. How about that?
27: Yeah.
0: I'll take the wins.
28: What would you say?
0: Yep.
28: You do here.
0: All right, so... Yeah, because you had the press conference. Everybody gets their one question. Shout out to Kyle Newbeck because he managed to get the question in that a lot of people wanted to know at the end. For the most part, he talked about off-the-court stuff, and Harris, he was on the ropes immediately after that trying to answer it. He was on the ropes for everything he was trying to answer, actually.
27: All right, so real quick on the Josh Harris front, because...
0: Hold on, no, let's do that next segment. Let's save it.
27: Yeah.
0: We already got stuff we promoted. Save it.
27: Yes, sir.
0: All right?
27: Yes, sir.
0: All right, so real fast, we're going to do exit interviews at 12:30. Explain the segment to me, Sean.
27: All right, well,
0: because we want people to get involved with voice memos.
27: I think it's a brilliant idea, and thank you to Bob Myers, because this is what he's all about. He wants to know from the people that have been here, the people that were here this past season, 2025-26 for your Philadelphia 76ers, what did you see? What went right? What went wrong? So if you sat down across from Bob Myers today and he asked you some of those questions, what would be your response about the 2025-26 Philadelphia 76ers? What went right? What went wrong? Areas to attack? Who needs to go? Who needs to stay? Strengths and weaknesses. I love it. I thought Bob Myers is he's refreshing, but it's such a simple statement, right? Like, that's how you make things work. As far as companies are concerned, Fortune 500s, guys at the top, you can't do it alone. And back to the Golden State Warriors, where he did win four championships. Yeah, as is brought up, Jerry West was brought in as an advisor. They had a president of basketball operations to help out. They had a general manager to help out. A number of people were in on a lot of those conversations over the years. So my point is this. I'm going to sit down. I was a ball boy for the 76ers this year, and I'm going to give you my take on three reasons what went right, what went wrong in the exit interview for the 76ers.
0: You can be Bob's ball boy.
27: Yes, I am Bob's ball boy today.
0: So the voice memo line for this, and maybe we can also, because this is going to be, we're doing it at 12:30. But anyway, so that's coming up later on in the show. We'll get to the phones. I want to hear, because I've not heard this. I want to hear Joel Embiid with John Clark. Is this the question and answer, Ray?
25: Just the answer.
0: What's the question?
25: Asking about Joel Embiid, like the future. What do you make of Joel
0: Embiid? Okay, he's asking about Joel Embiid. Here it is.
3: You know what I liked? I liked John, what Joel said after. He said, I got to be healthy. He took accountability for his health, because we can talk about it all we want and what we're going to do, but he's got to commit to it. And it sounds like he's willing to commit to it, go into the offseason and come in healthy, not coming off a procedure, not blaming him, but not coming off some incident where he wasn't ready for camp, but being ready for camp. Because to build a great team, you got to be ready from the get-go. And his commitment to that and what he said is probably the most important thing, because you're right. When he's available, we're a very different team. But that's a commitment from us. It's also a commitment from Joel.
0: Oh, man. When I said I don't need Joel Embiid's ass kissed, he did not get his ass kissed. And that answer right there, and by the way, he knows this is how you win in the NBA. You don't win by having a guy that's on his own schedule, on his own time, does whatever the hell he wants. You know, Bob Myers is probably watching from upstairs, knowing what's going on, being like, how do you let this happen? Like, you can't let this happen. It's easier for Daryl Morey to allow it to happen. It's easier for Nick Nurse to allow it to happen because he's been running the franchise. Bob Myers comes in and says, I'm running the franchise, not you. I'll trade you. And if that's where it's going to be for the first year, which I still think it's most likely that's where it is, but that's not by a lot, it's going to be, hey, the rules are now different. You're not showing up whenever you want to. Just the fact that he there said that it's also on Joel Embiid to come into camp. In other words, come into camp ready to go. You have to work out in the offseason. You have to be ready. He talked about the injuries in the playoff series, loss to the Knicks. He said, he's like, no, we were healthy. Like, we were healthy. We were playing. He didn't even try to use it as even 1% of an excuse,
27: yep,
0: the injury stuff. And he was talking about Joel Embiid when he was talking about the injury stuff.
27: Yeah, he said, you know, look, and that's one thing. It's great when you don't have that excuse and you see how short you came up. So now you need to go off of what we witnessed and what we need to improve on. I love it. I think, honestly, and I hope people don't take this, I really don't care one way or the other, but I think that Q&A right there could fry Joel. That absolutely, the end part, it's on Joel as well, could upset him. You know how these guys are.
0: But you know what?
27: They're superstars. The egos are massive, and Joel has a massive ego. But if he hears that his ass isn't being kissed, I'm telling you, that could send a message.
0: But here's what I'll say, Ray. I don't think that he just says that. I think they have a conversation. It's all about building relationships from where he is. He's going to be running the Sixers from 5,000 feet and 3,000 feet to start. And then after he hires this guy or whatever, and make no mistake about this, by the way, I just want to, like, everybody's like, oh, well, the guy you hire. Screw the guy that he's hiring. He is the final decision for the Sixers, and he wants it. Do we agree?
27: Yes.
25: He told you as much.
0: He's the one making the final decision. And of course it's a collab, and maybe he's like, you know what? Okay, I'm gonna go with you on this. You feel strongly about it, then we're gonna go with it. He's making the decisions, especially to start, and especially after year one and year two. So everybody that's like, no, he doesn't want to run the day-to-day. Oh, stop it. He's making every big decision in this organization.
25: Can we please play him answering that question?
27: Which one?
25: The day-to-day thing.
27: Yes, no,
25: it is
27: go.
25: The best answer.
27: Yeah, that's there were a couple gems from him. I agree with you, right? This is a good one.
25: So him talking about hiring someone and his role.
7: I view taking the next few weeks, not sure how long it'll be, to identify a day-to-day leader that'll have a lot of authority here, which they should. What they're going to get and our fans are going to get is them plus me. I won't be on the day-to-day level, but on the high-level decision-making, which is being here at the draft, being here leading up to the trade deadline, being available for free agency discussions, free agency meetings, things like that. I'm going to be involved at that level. And I can tell you that I imagine, and this isn't, not saying this lightly, I'll be communicating with that person daily, if not 5 out of 7 days a week.
27: Oh, yeah. Respect the weekend.
25: To be clear.
27: Yeah, respect the weekend.
0: Five to 7 days.
27: Oh, no. So it could be 7.
25: There for the draft, there for the trade deadline, there for the big free agency decisions. And oh, by the way, 5 to 7 days a week, this person's going to be hearing from me.
27: Hey, you know what? It goes on the resume as a general manager, though.
25: Yeah, I'm just saying. He's day to day.
0: But there's a lot of other stuff that goes into to running an NBA franchise. And that's what Bob doesn't want to deal with.
25: Right. Jani Broom going up and back from Delaware isn't exactly on Bob Meyer's radar.
0: Even bigger decisions than that and authority. And as warranted and earned, Bob will give a little bit more power, a little bit more power until Bob maybe says, all right, I'm ready to move on to the next challenge. How long was Bob Meyer in Golden State for?
27: Like 12 years.
0: Yeah, like that's a
27: 11
0: long,
27: to 23, I think.
0: For a guy like Bob Meyer, that's a long time to be in one spot without getting itchy to want to move on to a next challenge. And then you see the writing on the wall, which is, yeah, it's going to be impossible to keep these guys and keep yourself being a contender. He saw it, and he was ready to do something else. And I respect that. I would have done the same thing. It's hard for me to be in the same spot for a long time with me getting miserable and not wanting to do it. So now he's going to build it. And then he's going to hire this guy that's going to come in. And if the guy earns it, then Bob's going to let him do more and more, do more and do more. He's the guy that's running the Sixers franchise, everybody.
27: The only thing I would say is it's probably not going to be Elvin Brand.
0: No, it doesn't. There doesn't seem to be a need for two guys to be working on it. I mean, maybe Elton does something else. Maybe he has that. Like maybe he gets a job in another organization.
27: Yeah, I can see that happen. But I came away going, yeah, that's probably not going to be Elton's spot to be the GM. Oh, well, it is what it is. It's on to the next. And I love Elton, good dude, but man, this franchise needs the overhaul, right? And that's where I'm at.
0: We have a voice memo. Get your voice memos in. Davis on the text line, 610-632-0975. What do we got, Ray?
13: What's going on, fellas? It's Sean Menard over in Bay Area.
0: Hang on. Pause it. All right, hold on. I didn't know this was Sean Menard.
27: All right.
0: We've heard from him once since the end of the season, and I don't even remember what he said. He seemed like he was really on the ropes.
27: Well,
0: called him out and said we hadn't heard from him.
27: Yeah, and he said he's not ducking the smoke, even though the Sixers did get smoked by the Knicks. That's, and I think line. He said Knicks and or Sixers at 6. But again, Sean is a proud Sixer fan, and I think it's a good thing to have his voice heard.
0: No, I just wanted to recap for everybody. Yeah. Go ahead.
13: DraftKings Network, and I may need to rebrand from the positive Sean identity because I do not like the way the organization is trending with this Bob Myers decision here. For starters, I would argue that Daryl Morey is individually a better GM than Bob Myers. And we don't got to go down that path right now for this Steph Curry merchant who inherited a dynasty and allowed it to run the course. But when speaking about what did concern me about yesterday's press conference right here, is the biggest positive that I take from the Daryl Morey era is for the first time in this era of Sixers basketball, there was a clear face of the decision makers. There was a clear identity for who everything is running through. It feels like my biggest takeaway from yesterday is we are regressing back to who knows who is making what decision. That Bob Myers is going to oversee the big decisions. There's going to be somebody running the day-to-day. It's going to be a lot of finger-pointing, and I think Myers is straight up the guy who set him up to take all the success and not let any of the failures stick to him, and I kind of don't think that is the healthiest way to run an organization. So I hope I'm wrong, but that is my sense after yesterday.
27: All right, real quick on that. So Sean Menard is turning heel. That's great. That's classic. I love it. NWO, all of a sudden, black paint
0: coming
27: out. He
0: went from the most annoying positive Sixer fan in the world to now he's not happy with the organization.
27: Howard Eskin Jr.
0: That just hired a four-time NBA champion to run their franchise, and he's unhappy.
25: He was champion the 7th seed, and now he's looking at this Bob Myers situation.
27: And again, I am not going to fight this every day. I just can't. It's not healthy for me. But please give the man his respect. All right? He was part of the architects who built that dynasty. He brought in Steve Kerr. He hired him. Okay, he made the move. Draymond Green, a pretty important piece, right? Just wondering. He drafted him. Are you not going to give him credit for drafting Draymond Green, who was a huge piece to the Golden State Warriors puzzle, who's still there? Come on, dude. Let's be real about it. Yeah, I get it. Kevin Durant wanted to go there. That's easy. Still, Andre Iguodala. I don't care if people were all involved in this decision-making. I'm not telling you Bob Myers did this himself, and neither is he.
0: If we have to have a discussion whether Daryl Morey or Bob Myers is a better hire for the Sixers right now to run their team, I can't have the conversation. I can't.
27: People are fleeced by Daryl. If we're going to talk snake oil salesman.
0: He's certainly more of a snake oil salesman than Bob Myers. But I mean, to his point,
27: right?
0: Like, so who was the last GM that came in to like an absolutely terrible situation and then built that team from the ground up and then won all these championships? That's very hard to do. Other people come in where they have good pieces and they need to add good pieces to it. I mean, like, you shouldn't penalize Bob Myers because he stepped into a better situation than some. I'll give you, it's not a perfect comparison, but if you put Phil Jackson, who a lot of people think is one of the best coaches of all time, right? Or the best coach of all time. And you put Larry Brown, and I think Larry Brown's one of the best coaches of all time. I'm a huge Larry Brown fan. If you put Larry Brown on, give me a mediocre team. If you put him on the Orlando Magic,
27: sure,
0: or perfect, whatever,
27: yep,
0: he's going to get that team to the next level. They're going to play harder. They're going to play better defense, and they have a much better chance to get to an NBA final. If you put Phil Jackson on that same team, they may regress. Because Phil's not hired to take teams like that and win. Phil's hired to take the Lakers and Michael Jordan and those guys and play the mental mind games with them because he's already got the athletes. They're different. Bob Myers, like, okay, Bob Myers came in with a good situation. Man, I don't know what he would do if you give him nothing. I don't know what he's going to do here with two young players. But what are you going to do, hire a guy that's had a bad track record or hasn't had success? This is a gift from God that they were able to get Bob Myers. Really,
27: I like that.
0: Is.
27: Yeah, what are you going to do? Find some new guy that's out there? People are screaming for Jameer Nelson. Like, I get it. There are names out there, but Bob Myers was perfect. He's been around this organization for the last season. Yeah, he wasn't working specifically for the Sixers, but in reality, he was a Sixers executive. We talked about that.
0: Yeah,
27: really was.
0: Yeah, he was waiting for his moment to.
27: He knew what was happening. Everybody knew what was happening, including Daryl Morey.
0: Correct. For
25: he
0: sure.
25: Wasn't sitting courtside for the free drink.
27: Thank you. Honestly, I don't even think he had a drink in his hand at all one time. Credit to him that he was able to watch this charade all season long and not have a cocktail.
0: All right. Here's Bob Myers talking. He was asked about the building around the older players, Joel Embiid and Paul George. Here it is.
14: If I had the answer to that question, I'd actually just do it. I don't have any idea to tell you. I just do it. I look forward to partnering with leadership to get that answer. But you're asking the right question. But that's a question I think everybody's asking, right? Like, how do you not? And it's not to criticize an older player or praise younger player. It's about how do we get past the second round? How do we get further? But that's what makes the job hard. That's what makes it gratifying. Is figuring if it was easy, it wouldn't be worth it. It's very hard to build these things and build them in the right way.
0: God, he's the best. So, Ray, here's how much he swooned me. And I told you this was coming. I knew this was coming.
25: All right.
0: When I listen to him talk about leadership and things like that,
27: oh yeah,
0: he believes in that. He believes in everybody has to be a part of it, and everybody needs to be pulling the same way, and decisions don't just come from him. And everybody, like Bill Belichick with the Patriots, didn't listen to anybody else. He wanted to do everything his way, and in the end, that killed him because he's a great football coach. We didn't know what the hell he was doing with drafting and other stuff, right? Like, I truly believe that it really will be like a collaboration. If that's the case and those are foundations of what he believes, that's everything Joel Embiid isn't or hasn't been, right? Like leadership, is Joel Embiid, does he exude leadership? Like
27: nope.
0: Look at the way he behaves and look at the way he handles himself outside of being a great player on the court. But it's up to Bob Myers to get that out of Joel Embiid. If you're Daryl Morey that's going to let James Harden go to strip clubs and miss practices and things like that because he's your boy, that's terrible leadership and that's terrible culture. And that's Daryl Morey. So Bob Myers ain't having that crap. He's just not. So for someone like you that doesn't want to trade Joel Embiid, you come back with Joel Embiid and Bob Myers. Bob Myers is already challenging him. You got to come into camp in shape. you got to be able to play. Injuries are not being used as an excuse. Everything that he did say during that press conference leads you to believe if Joel comes back, he's going to be a different Joel. And honestly, Sean, I think he would be that guy. Otherwise, you don't come back. What's his choice?
27: He wants out.
0: Well,
27: welcome to being an NBA superstar. Now he's going to say, trade me.
0: Do you think he's going to do that, though?
27: If he doesn't get his ass kissed, I could see it.
25: I don't see it being a public feud. Like, I don't think we're doing, well, we're not doing it being at a club with a sign that says Bob Myers is a liar. We're not going to get to a Harden level, but like,
0: but
25: I could see that meeting between the two of them being quite intense.
0: But Bob Myers, I think it's he puts his arm around them and says, what do you need from me? What can we do? We can't, like, just because he didn't say we can't win a title without Joel Embiid doesn't mean he won't say it to him personally. I don't know, man. Like, I'm just...
27: I just want to say this. Good. That's the way it should be. I like what you're saying. I do. I just don't know if it changes, Joel, like you did point out. Like, I think you are right, and I think a lot of Sixer fans want to do right by Joel. And for the most part, I do too, but I'm exhausted. I just don't want to do this again. I don't want to go to another season, and I get it. It's probably going to be the reality. JoJo's going to be back in a Sixers uniform, and I love Joel Embiid. There's the caveat. I got a mural of the guy. I love him. I can't do this again.
0: I agree.
27: You know what I mean? Like, I'm just so exhausted. And I know that everybody is there with me, but we want to do right. We all want to put our armor on JoJo and say, dude, come in camp being ready to go. Try this out. But, man, this is year 13 for him in the NBA, and we expect him to change his stripes? JoJo is JoJo. Like, he's not changing. That's my opinion.
0: Everybody that's worked with JoJo before, Brett Brown, Doc, Daryl Morey, I don't know necessarily about Nick Nurse, but they're, like, so impressed with Joel because he's so skilled and so talented.
27: It's unbelievable.
0: Like, it's like you're looking at him and you're like, oh, my God, I have Joel. That's Joel Embiid. Bob Meyer doesn't seem phased about Joel Embiid at all.
27: Because you know why? It didn't work.
0: It hasn't worked, and he knows it.
27: Correct.
0: And he knows it probably won't work. No, exactly. He knows. He knows what's wrong.
27: Yeah, he said it about the max deals. He was like, guys, point blank, he answered the question by saying, I have it right here from Crossing Broad, and he said something along the lines of, yeah, we didn't get it done this year with three guys on max contracts, but that doesn't mean it can't be done. What's the modern roster supposed to look like? Yada, yada, yada. Then he goes to second apron. But point blank, we didn't get it done. With what we have currently in place, he can't run it back. He knows that.
0: Yep.
27: Changes have to happen.
0: He knows it's not going to work. He may have to run it back because of...
27: Yeah.
0: That you can't make a trade that's worth it.
27: You're not winning a championship in the first year. I get it. Yep.
0: All right, Ray. Bob Myers is now number one on my power ranking. Philadelphia sports athletes, personalities, etc. Number one on my power ranking. Well, who would beat him right now? You kidding me?
27: Kyle Rose, DJ Schwarber.
0: He's up there. Holy cow.
27: DJ Schwarber.
0: Who did you say, Ray?
25: Howie Roseman?
0: No, I don't really like Howie's a great GM. I don't really like him.
25: Gotcha.
0: So he's, you know.
27: I'm all DJ Schwarbered up. You know that hits
0: Schwarber's
27: home.
0: Sanchez is high on my list.
27: Oh, yeah.
0: Schwarber's unbelievable.
27: Good grief.
0: Did you have the under on the home runs,
25: Ray? I did not.
0: 39 and a half. Gee, what's he doing?
25: 18, right? That's where we're at
27: 39
25: now.
27: By All-Star game.
0: Did you hear, I think Nick Piccone put the radio call from the Red Sox out there. Did you hear it?
27: Tremendous.
0: And, like, they were worried about what was going to happen in that at bat. Even though the relief pitcher hadn't given up a run, because the strike one, which Schwarber took, it was 2-0 and he took a pitch, it was 2-1. It was a hanger that was like a batting practice pitch. The last pitch you want to throw to Schwarber, he threw.
27: And he goes, do nothing.
0: And then he does it again, and he just throws a meatball. And Schwarber did not miss. And, yeah, how many home runs? 18, 19?
25: 18, yeah, I think we're at 18.
27: That's awesome.
0: He's two ahead. I mean, like, Aaron Judge and Ohtani are looking up at Kyle Schwarber right now. That's the kind of season he's having.
27: Seven bombs in seven games, and the DJ rolls on.
0: Not even June. DJ Schwarber. Whenever he's scooting around third base, I just laugh because he does puts the love sign in the air when he goes past second base.
27: For the bullpen, for the boys out there.
0: He's got his routine.
27: These guys are so good, man. I love it.
0: Another big win last night.
27: It was, and it was really interesting from pitching standpoint. You know, just the Lizardo going up against Ranger, locked in, both boys dealing. Ranger getting early hook. I don't pay attention to Boston Red Sox baseball that much. I know they're struggling.
0: It works.
27: 76 pitches, and you pull them? Well, how many strikeouts did he have?
0: He missed his last start because of a hamstring issue. Don't know how. Like, you might. I don't know. Like, I don't pay close enough attention to what they're doing up there. I do know, in regards to Lizardo, he looked good last night. Their offense sucked. Boston's offense is terrible.
27: Yeah, they're bad.
0: So if I pay attention to Boston media, this isn't just during the Philly season. This is a trend where it's like, oh my God, this offense is horrible. It's like we were before Thompson got fired. It's what we were saying about the offense.
27: 8 strikeouts he had going. Yeah, just selfishly, I guess.
0: No, maybe. He was good.
27: It was a good thing to get him out from the Phillies perspective, but I'm tuned in. I'm watching as a fan, and I'm like, this is great. You know, Ranger versus Lizardo. You sign Lizardo over Ranger.
0: Aww.
27: Going back and forth, and it's a scoreless game. And the next thing they pull him, and I'm like, oh, okay, that's a good thing for the Phillies, but, you know, Ranger was dealing.
0: Next 3 years, who would you rather have, Ranger or Lizardo?
27: Wow.
25: Lizardo.
0: Yeah, see, I go Ranger.
27: He does have better stuff, and you saw it yesterday.
0: Much better stuff. Yeah, no, I mean, like, and Ranger has already missed time this year, right? But there's just something about Lizardo has been hit or miss, yep, big time. And that worries you. He came out of the bullpen in relief against the Dodgers in the playoffs, and he was great. They should have left him in. So, I mean,
25: it's a stuff bet for me. It's not I've seen. Like, Ranger, career-wise, much greater than that of Lizardo.
27: Lizardo's also 28, Ranger's 30.
0: Now, Lizardo, through that contract, you're probably going to get a lot of what you're getting right now, which is when he's bad, but he can be really good. I don't expect that to change. He's still got the stuff. He's still on 98.
27: Oh, yeah.
25: My heart wants Ranger, though.
0: Yeah, like you said, I wanted yesterday to pinch his cheeks.
25: Yeah, like you said yesterday, he's always a Philly.
0: Yeah, he is.
25: I was listening to Off on the ride home yesterday.
0: Were you?
25: Yeah, I was just getting myself ready.
0: Tears coming down?
25: Not quite. No. Maybe a couple sniffles.
0: Did you see Duran after the game with Crocker and T-Mac? Were you still tuned in?
25: I was not.
0: He didn't use the translator.
27: Okay.
0: Which I thought, but he was out there. Diego was out there, but they didn't use the translator, so he got to, and he did really well.
27: Nice.
0: They asked him about his cleats. He wears two different cleats. Two different color and style cleats.
27: Really?
0: Well, not about style, but yeah. And he said, he was just like, oh, why not?
27: and now there's kids doing that in Little League. And I'm like, all right, slow down. Slow down, Skippy.
0: It's a good idea for my T-baller, Bella.
27: Slow down.
25: Pay for two pairs of
27: shoes. Yeah, you got to buy two pairs of shoes now? No, come on, man.
0: Well, anybody needs cleats out there. Once Bella's done this run, I got cleats for days.
27: You got the hand-me-downs.
0: Uh-huh.
27: Oh, nice work there.
0: And if you buy really nice ones to start, they're
27: that's
0: still kind of nice.
27: That's smart. Good work by you.
0: Well, that's not why we did that. Kids just want the good cleats and my wife buys them.
27: I'll tell you what, there's nothing better than hand-me-downs. All our neighbors handing over stuff for Lane. Oh, you got a baby. Here you go.
0: All right, coming up, Dave Zangaro, NFL schedule is out. We're going to talk about it with Dave coming up at 11 o'clock. 610-632-0975. And what did we get from Josh Harris yesterday? Oh, we got something. It's Middays with Marks, 97.5 The Fanatic.
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0: Yeah, we need some. Ray, I need a little bit of the regular.
1: Yeah, we need the little.
0: We need the house style. Just a little bit slow.
1: Who is this?
0: It's Chris Cross.
1: Oh, yes.
0: Christopher Cross.
1: See, and I'm DJing on Saturday. I don't play it. I don't play Christopher Cross. I know Sailing is the number one song.
0: Well, you know this hook right here. It takes too long to get to it.
1: New York City. I get that this falls into the yacht rock category. This is like a dentist office.
0: Well, it's soft rock, yes. Yeah. No, you're right. It's soft rock. Like what B101 used to be. Correct. Back in 2003, where you any dentist office you would go in, that's because now you get terrestrial. You don't get a terrestrial radio signal. You're getting some type of Pandora or whatever.
1: Sure.
0: No, this is what you would get. No, I would say that this song for sure trends more towards soft rock, not yacht rock. But yacht rock is soft rock.
1: Yeah.
0: I guess there's different categories to it. I do not enjoy.
1: No.
0: That's a little bit too slow for me.
1: A little slow. We got to bump it up a little bit.
0: Give me a little Bill Withers.
1: Fired up around here now. Got some good stuff today. We got a big weekend here in Philadelphia. Warm weather, too, on the horizon. Mm-hmm. Tomorrow, 80s, 90s on Sunday.
0: Mm-hmm.
1: Let's get hot with it, baby.
0: Let's go. All right. Josh Harris yesterday. So there was talk. We started the show saying, is he going to take questions? And I'm like, there's no way he's going to take questions. Then I asked the source if he was going to take questions, who gave me kind of a non-answer. And then we found out towards the end of the show, like, he is going to take questions. We had talked to Bob Cooney yesterday, and he had said reporters may be asked not to ask non-basketball questions, which I don't know that.
1: Mm-hmm.
0: I would bet my house that was something that was asked, because nobody said anything until Kyle Newbeck kind of slid something in at the end. Do we have the question and the answer? Here's Kyle Newbeck of PHLY asking Josh Harris.
2: I think a lot of criticism recently has been turned toward you, specifically fan frustration-wise. There have been some fans who have been thrown out of games recently for yelling things like, sell the team. I guess, what would you say to those people? Because I think some of that is about just the lack of success or lack of championship success, but also maybe some of the off-court things that have not been addressed.

0: by you.
1: Ooh, all right, stop it. Stop real fast. Ooh.
2: Boom.
1: He made sure he got that in at the end. But he also talked about, which I wouldn't have thought to think, I wouldn't have thought to ask, was the people are getting thrown out for saying sell the team. So that shows you the level of frustration by the fans and the 76ers throwing people out, if that is true.
2: Yeah, I didn't
1: for yelling sell the team.
2: I heard that. I didn't see the video, and it's tough. I don't know if it's true or not, and it shouldn't happen. You should not be thrown out for saying sell the team. But there are lines, and we understand how that works. So, but credit to Kyle Newbeck, though. You're right about that.
1: All right, so go ahead, Ray.
0: But also, maybe some of the off-court things that have not been addressed by you.
3: I think I'm very focused on setting up the team and the club to push through the second round and go to the NBA championship and achieve our goals. And, I care deeply for the team. No one's more frustrated than I am. I understand people's frustration. And, this is, going out and, getting, someone as talented as Bob to kind of, help Philly achieve its goals. This is the next step in our evolution. And so, all I can tell you is that I'm sweating it really hard. I'm sweating it just as hard or harder than as any of the fans. But that's what I'm focused on. And, I understand people's frustration.
1: Yeah, he was sweating.
2: All right, so I'm very passionate about this. I'm it's well documented.
1: Yes.
2: I do give him credit for getting up there. There's no doubt about that. I have no idea what was said before, so I don't know if that took place. Hey, don't ask a Sixers or don't ask a non-basketball question. Regardless, we gave credit to Kyle Newbeck. With that being said, Josh Harris steps up to the podium, reads from a prepared statement to open up, okay? And we all know Josh Harris is not the best public speaker, and I don't care. It is what it is. You want to read from a prepared statement and you're opening line, that's fine. Like, I would rather it from the heart, but we're talking about a bajillionaire. Okay, he's awkward.
1: He may not be capable of doing it.
2: Fair, right? Like, we've seen him struggle, answer questions. Like, you brought up a great fact yesterday, right, with the whole shaking the hand on Monday Night Football. Dude's awkward.
1: He used to clear his throat. When he first was the owner here with press conferences, I did the let me clear my throat, and then Josh Harris was going, and they got Sixers got pissed at me, but like, and then so he's learned a little bit. Yeah. He's awkward.
2: Yeah, he is,
1: and uncomfortable.
2: Yes, yeah, very uncomfortable, and nobody sweats more than him. So he answered the one question about the Knicks taking over off the cuff, which I thought was great.
1: It was good.
2: It was good. That was a good answer. This was a prepared statement. This was, if a question goes into the sell the team avenue or goes down the avenue of any of the Epstein or any of the off the court issues, here's your paper. Here's your prepared statement. And he flips through it. The video's there and they focused in on a PHLY sports. It's even closer and you could see him. Boom. And he's reading. He read three lines.
1: I want to hear Philly. I want Philly to achieve.
2: Yeah.
1: It's like that was on the statement. No, I thought the same thing.
2: Yeah.
1: But you know why they do that? Like you said, he's incapable of really doing it. And the last thing they want is him to make things worse.
2: But PR's doing their job.
1: Yeah, for sure. Like, here's why I'll leave it with Josh Harris. I do believe he wants to win. I do believe they will spend money in the luxury tax if he feels like they have a chance to win. Bob Myers answered the question. Do you have that, Ray? Where they're asking about the luxury tax. And that was directed at Josh Harris. Bob Myers smartly at the end, I believe, came in and said, hang on a second, just so you know, I wouldn't have taken this job. And then he talked about how much money they spent in Golden State. They spent hundreds of millions of dollars in luxury tax in Golden State when they weren't winning to try to keep winning. So Bob Myers ain't taking his job if Josh Harris is going to be like, no, we can't get this player because I don't want to spend more money. But here it is. Go ahead.
4: I just can't imagine a day where if I said to Josh or leadership said to Josh, this deal makes us a contender, but you have to go into the tax. If he says no, which he won't, I wouldn't work for somebody like that. Because look, to be honest, if you look at the history of teams that have won a championship, I was one of them. We were in the tax. It'd be great if you can win a championship by not being in the tax. Very hard to do, but it has to make sense. And so I know, and again,
1: stop it real fast. And it has to make sense. That's his answer to it. It has to make sense. He's going to spend just like John Middleton. He's going to spend, but it's not going to be like, yeah, we need Quentin Grimes for $40 million. And we're going to have to now, it's going to be $100 million to get this B-level player. Josh Harris ain't paying that.
2: Yeah, man.
1: All right, go ahead.
4: About that part of the job, because if that comes up, I know what the answer will be.
1: There you go.
2: Yeah. Yeah, hit a couple of gyms. That was a good answer. And then he also said, I only took this job to win a championship. Like, that's music to my ears.
1: So, but back to Josh Harris, if you pay too close attention to him having to read from a script or not really be, he's like not even a robot up there. God, man, I felt bad for him and what he looked like up there. He looked like Louie, Danny DeVito's character from Taxi. Mm-hmm. He was so disheveled and sweating and uncomfortable. And, like, you can't put this guy in a better-looking suit? Like, they can't tell him, no, here's what you're going to wear? Is he not married? The wife can't pick out what he's wearing?
2: He's got a lot on his brain. I'll just say this. He got up there. People asked him whatever they wanted to a point, I would imagine. And that's all I'd ask, right? So
1: we're not going nuts about him today.
2: I am like, again, and I hate to even say this out loud, but, like, I'm ready to move on from, like, Josh Harris, go away. All right? The next time I want to see Josh Harris is opening night next year. I don't want to. I just done. I get it. He'll be on my television draft day. Whatever. It's no longer your show.
1: Oh, he's gonna be on your TV.
2: Understood.
1: Eagles and the Commanders week one.
2: Wow.
1: Ooh, we forget he owns a rival in the NFC East. That son of a
2: yucky.
1: He didn't care about Philadelphia, Sean.
2: He said something about Philly, and the way he said it, I'm like, dude, you've been here for a long time.
1: He sounded like an outsider saying Philly cheesesteak.
2: Yeah, it didn't even sound genuine.
1: No, it was the answer with the, he's like, I want Philly to achieve. It's the last one we played. I want Philly to achieve.
2: Yes.
1: Championship.
5: Sounds like a guy that's got a lot of different teams.
2: Go away.
1: Sounds like a guy that wants to get the hell off of that day as to get out of there is what it looked like.
2: I'm so happy we got Bob. Let's go.
1: Dave Zingaro. He's coming up next. The Eagles schedule. We went a whole 53 minutes without doing wins and L's. What do we think? What does Dave Zingaro think? That's coming up next. Middays with Marks, 97.5 The Fanatic.
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5: 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We heard from Bob Myers and Josh Harris yesterday about the direction of the organization going forward after the dismissal of Daryl Morey as president of basketball operations. They're hoping to have new president of basketball operations in place by the draft. They also got into a little bit of the roster building. And what does the future look like for some of the older players on big contracts?
4: If I had the answer to that question, I'd actually just do it. I don't have anything to tell you. I just do it. Right? I look forward to partnering with leadership to get that answer. But you're asking the right question. But that's a question I think everybody's asking, right?
5: And we'll continue to ask it through the entire offseason. NFL schedule release was last night. The Eagles open up September 13th against the Commanders in South Philly. 5 primetime games. We're going to break everything down with Dave Zingaro of NBC Sports Philadelphia coming up next. We'll also talk to Jeremy Fowler of ESPN coming up at 1. Phillies won 3-1 over the Red Sox last night. They have a series in Pittsburgh this weekend. 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

0: Friday. Ka-ka! John Marks, Sean Brace, Ray Dunn, Dave Zingaro coming up here in 1 second. Eagles 2026 schedule was released last night. It was known, most of the games were known by the time we left the air, but then, I don't know, dinner time, 5 o'clock. I was listening to Bill when Bill had all the games. So we knew all the games. They started off in the preseason, the Eagles at the Ravens, Eagles at the Patriots, and then Bengals at the Eagles. So we know the preseason games, not that anybody cares about that. And then week one, the Commanders and Joshua Harris. Josh Harris rides in with the Commanders as they come through the tunnel against the Eagles. That's 4:25 start. To discuss all of that and a lot more, he is the ace for NBC Sports Philadelphia, the podcast with Ruben Frank. Eagle Eye View. Is that what they call it? Bird's Eye View.
1: Bird's Eye View.
0: Bird's Eye View. Hey, now. Who's Eagle Eye View? We should start that podcast.
1: Sean. Eagle Eye View was a band. It was a one-hit wonder.
0: No, yeah. Eagle Eye Cherry.
1: Oh, sorry.
0: It was the Say Tonight.
1: Is that it?
0: I bet Dave, put Dave up. I bet Dave knows
1: that. That's exactly what it was.
0: Eagle Eye Cherry.
1: There
0: yes.
1: it is. Say Tonight. Nice.
0: Hi, Dave.
2: What's up, guys? Yeah, I remember that song.
0: Say Tonight.
1: 1998?
0: I remember the video more than anything.
2: Okay.
0: Yeah, that was nice a good one. What's up, Zingaro?
2: What's going on, guys? How are you?
0: Your reaction to the schedule? Did you think it was easy, tough? Like the initial thoughts on records, things like that?
2: Yeah, you know, I think the schedule in terms of the teams the Eagles play is I don't want to say easy, but it's easier than most first place schedules are going to be. And I think that obviously we know the divisions aren't going to change that they have to play, but the like some of the first place finishers I think are a little easier than the second place finishers from last year. I look at some of the teams the Cowboys have to play as the second place finisher in the NFC East, and I'd rather play the first place teams the Eagles are playing. So from that perspective, it's easy. In terms of the actual schedule and the way it's like put together, it's a little wonky. You have like games on all these different days. You yep. have obviously the holidays you have to play. You have the international trip. You have four teams coming off bye weeks that you have to deal with. So I don't think the NFL did the Eagles many favors in that respect. But look, this is if the Eagles are going to be the team that we think they can be, I still think they're a 12-13 win team.
0: Yeah, I mean, Dave, get used to it. When you're a good team in the NFL, guess what? You get games on Thanksgiving. You get games on Christmas Eve. You get games in primetime. Yeah. That's where the Eagles are right now. And you're right, it is wonky. Because you have a Saturday, you have a Monday, then you have a Thursday. It's like they play on almost every day of the week. But, you know, you're going to play internationally in big games. Almost all teams are going to be doing the international games very, very soon. So, yeah, it is. Like, I'll be curious to see how it all plays out because really the role of the season is we'll see. But I agree with you. I mean, you have your toughest games at home, not on the road, which is it's good. You have the Rams again, but you have the Rams at home. It seems like you only play them here recently. But, yeah, man, like I look at this. As a schedule that does, like, they're probably going to win 11, 12, 13 games, and they're going to be somewhere, depending, which is my next question. So I look at a team like the Commanders, and I say I'd rather play the Commanders early than later. Maybe that won't end up being true, but they were struggling last year. Maybe it takes a little bit of time for them to get them. But with the Eagles, if you're an opposing team, would you be wanting to play them early or later? Because there's two things that can happen to start the season. They're playing the Titans, who aren't a very good team, and they have the Commanders that weren't good last year. The offense could come out and look great. The offense could come out with Sean Mannion and Jalen Hurts and not look good. But, like, what's your expectations of what this team looks like at the beginning of the season? Because they do have a lot of change.
2: Yeah, it's a good question. I think if I were an opposing team, I'd rather play the Eagles early. Because you have the new offense, and it might take a little bit of time to work out some of the kinks there. And I'll knock on wood here. The Eagles have been a pretty healthy team in recent seasons. So if that continues, like a lot of teams, like you look at the 49ers and that late game, I mean, half their team might be on IR by then, yep. You know, like the way things are going for them. And that's not to say it's going to happen again this year, but the Eagles have been a relatively healthy team. And because they have so much newness, especially on the offensive side of the ball, if I'm an opposing team, I'd rather get them early than later.
1: We got Dave Zingaro joining us here. Dave, any purchases off the TikTok shop that you want to share with us?
2: No, but oh, I do have to report back. I tried the berries.
0: The berries that taste like lemons, or are they lemons that taste like berries?
2: Yeah, I'll refresh everyone's memory here. So these are like little berries that you eat. and then they make sour things not taste sour anymore.
1: All right.
2: So I did try them, and they worked. Wow. And then I brought them into my office and had everyone else try them. And luckily it worked for them too. I would have felt really bad if it was like a placebo. But no, everyone else said it worked for them as well.
0: No, but how long does it last? You have to eat the lemon right after the berry? Or if you wait a half hour, like what's the time period?
2: It said like 20 to 40 minutes it lasts.
1: Oh, okay. It's like 15 minutes. You pop it underneath your tongue. It's like a blue chew.
0: Right, exactly. Maybe take lemons. It with a blue chew.
1: That's it. All right, Dave, let's talk about the schedule here. And I want to know what you would determine the gauntlet. But to bring up the fact that the Eagles have four teams coming off a bye, one spot that is really tough is coming off the London trip. They have the Panthers, who are coming off the bye in week 6. And I thought it was really eye-opening. Nice work by the Eagles. Again, I don't think that they were trying to rewrite the recreate the wheel out there when it comes to schedule release. They had the boys sit down and chop it up for 14 minutes. I thought that was cool and refreshing. Obviously, you have some other teams out there that are doing dynamic work, including Halo with the Chargers, all that. But leaving that to the side, you have two tough stretches in this schedule that caught my attention, Dave. And it's 3-5. You got the Bears on Monday Night Football. Should be 2-0 going into that. Should be. The Bears, the Rams, and the Jags. And, of course, the Jags is taking place across seas. And then later in December, you got the Seahawks, the Texans, and the 49ers. If I asked you right now, Dave, which one's the gauntlet? Which one you pointing at, though?
2: Man, that's tough.
0: I'd say early, the three-game stretch earlier, the Bears, that's on the road, primetime. The Rams are just like, at some point, they got to break through here, and they hate the Eagles. Like, yeah.
2: Those Rams games have been unbelievable. I still can't believe that Rams game is at 1 p.m. Back-to-back years, like, these games are always awesome, and I don't understand why the league isn't putting those on primetime.
0: That's got to be TV related. Fox has to say, hey, we need a good 1 o'clock game, because that's one of the best games of the year right
1: now. Yeah, right.
2: Yeah, that's going to be. Yeah, but that late stretch is, you know, so many things can happen during a season. You know, it happens every year where we think a team's going to be good and then they're just not. But Seahawks, Texans, 49ers, that is really, really tough. And the Colts before them, like, I know the Colts finished the year really slow last year, but they were a playoff team halfway through the 2025 season. So I wouldn't sleep on that one either. I think that second stretch, depending on health and unforeseen things, I think that might be a little tougher in my estimation.
0: Dave, a lot of people are Dave Zingaro, NBC Sports Philadelphia, great podcast. The Birds Huddle with Barrett, I see you on there all the time, writing on the website. A lot of people are starting to talk up the Giants. Oh, John Harbaugh is going in there, soft schedule. I'm not telling you I don't see the Giants improving and becoming a playoff team, because I absolutely believe in Harbaugh. Is it this year, though? They have some nice young pieces. Are the Giants a team that the Eagles should be looking out for this year?
2: No, I don't think so. I just don't think they have the talent right now to be a playoff team. I think they'll be a little better. I think Harbaugh is going to bring some stability to that franchise, and that's what they need. But I don't think this is the year for them. I think it's going to take at least 2, maybe 3 years for them to really push for a playoff spot. Now, who knows? Like, crazy things happen. The turnaround in this league can be quicker than you expect. Think about the Commanders a couple of years ago. They kind of arrived way earlier than people thought. So if you have the quarterback, it can happen. But we'll see with the Giants, especially because as much as I liked what I saw from Jackson Dart last year, is there a ton of confidence he's going to be able to stay healthy playing the style of football he played last year? Like, that to me is as big a question as any for the Giants this year. So until I see that he can stay healthy, I'm not going to peg them for a surprise playoff team.
1: All right, the big question is, who the hell is Ryan Fowler, Dave?
0: He's a new addition over there.
1: Yeah, he's the new guy, and he had all the schedule releases. I mean, shout out to NBC Ryan's Sports. Awesome. Yeah, nice work on that. I am not familiar with Ryan's game, but damn, did he kick in the door in a big way. Also followed me back, because you know what? We support each other when we're breaking news in the Eagles community.
0: Does Dave know that? So Sean was the first to report the Tennessee game was week 2.
1: Yeah.
0: So
1: the game of the year.
0: Game of the year. Sean reported that first. So just so you know that when you're attributing who reported that first, it was Sean.
1: Yeah, Ryan. Nice work by Ryan. Yeah, send the shout out his way.
2: Absolutely. Good. Great draft guy, too. He was fun to work with during the draft. He knows his stuff.
0: Very cool. All right. Last thing, Dave, as we approach the camps and then you get in the training camp, Howie has shown a real knack in recent years. I mean, we're going all the way back to the year they won the first Super Bowl. They who's the slot corner they brought in? He was unbelievable. Blanking on his name.
2: Robinson.
0: Patrick Robinson. Patrick, yeah, so Howie, Dory Jackson was a late signing last year. What's the position that we should be looking out for as a possible veteran signing of a guy that we could see play a lot this year?
2: Yeah, I mean, this is the chalk answer, but it's safety. You know, it's that's the position I look at. It kind of reminds me of cornerback last year, where you have some guys in the mix that you think, okay, these guys are going to compete for the job. Maybe it's like you think about last year is like, all right, maybe it's Adoree Jackson, maybe it's Kelee Ringo, and they get to training camp and they go, we don't love the way this is going, and they trade for Jakorian Bennett. Right. And while that trade didn't work out, they still made a move to bring somebody in, and I think safety is just clearly the weakest spot on that defense, especially. So I think safety is definitely one where I'd keep an eye on.
0: Yeah, it makes a lot of sense. By the way, Dave, I was the president of the Adoree Jackson fan club. Ooh. I don't. If he comes back, I could bring it back. But I thought he was pretty good last year, considering he was a veteran guy that no one really wanted.
2: And look, I gave him so much credit because they tried to replace him a million times last year. And he just I remember talking to him about it, and he was so competitive. And he was like, you know what? They can keep bringing in whoever they want. I'm going to keep getting better. And I give him credit. I give Vic Fangio credit because he did some things schematically to help him out a little bit. But yeah, I thought Adoree ended up playing at a pretty decent level.
0: All right. He's done it again. He survived another interview with us, Sean.
1: Love it.
0: Dave Zingaro, everybody. Let's hear it. Let's play him out.
1: Yeah.
0: Woo! Dave Zingaro. Thanks, Dave.
1: Nice work. Nice work.
2: Guys, take care.
1: You're the man.
0: Here it comes.
1: Dave Zingaro.
0: Dave. Woo! As joining us in studio right now, somebody that may or may not know more than music. He knows more music than me. His name's Casey Boy from WMMR Preston and Steve Show.
3: Oh, don't get it twisted. I probably don't know more music than anybody, but I just work at a rock radio station.
0: So when you have your MMRBQ, which you had again, and great, another great day. It always is.
1: Cooper.
0: It's what always impressed me about Pierre. He could talk to some 40-year-old, 30-year-old rocker.
3: 20-year-old rocker.
0: It's not even like his style, and give you the best interview you're ever going to get. Because I look at some of these bands and I'm like, all right, I don't need to see them in 2026.
3: Yeah.
0: Pierre did the best interviews with those guys.
3: Well, listen, he does his research, right? You know, he took his job very, very seriously, as you guys do. You know, you guys don't come in here not knowing your stats. Yeah. I mean, Adoree Jackson, where did he go to college?
0: I have no idea.
3: Probably.
1: Don't look at me.
0: No, but to your point, we're prepared when we go on the air, and nobody was more prepared than Pierre.
3: Yeah, exactly. And, and
1: USC.
0: So, right. Yeah.
3: I was going to say Gamecocks, so I was going with that maroon color. So I go by color, right? And then I'm like, what color
1: If you said SC, you'd have been correct.
3: Yeah. You know? But listen, all those guys down the hall, they do their work. They do their job. Like Jackie Bam Bam, right? His shift is 7 to midnight. He just left 2 hours ago, right? Preparing for his show.
0: Yeah, tonight. No, I'll see him walk out routinely when I'm coming in.
3: There you go.
0: So what's up, dude? Did you do wins and losses yet for the Eagles?
3: I just got pulled aside by Dylan, and he asked me one game, and I called it a win.
1: Yeah, of course.
0: Of course you did. Yeah,
3: 17-0 next.
0: You seem like a 17-0 guy.
3: I'm a 17-0 guy. Yeah.
1: I was listening
3: to you guys yesterday. I was listening to the breaking news, you know, the Nashville game, and then you also broke the Chicago game as well. Thank God.
1: Well, yeah. I was scared.
0: I was definitely, the heart was beating a little bit.
3: I was praying for you. You guys did a little bit of a little mini win and loss thing during that segment, and I was like, did you guys ever check at the end of the season your record on your wins and losses?
0: I mean,
1: to be honest with you,
0: I don't keep track of it.
1: These past few seasons, the Eagles have been really good. So I'm not a guy that's going to sit here and tell you that they're going to win every game. But for the most part, you know, been right around where they need to be.
0: For example, what I'll take credit for is a game that looks like a surefire win. And I look at it on the schedule and say, nah, that's a trap game. That's coming off a Monday Night Football game against
1: Correct.
0: The Cowboys.
3: Right, right.
0: So those are the kind of games you look out for, like Cowboys home against the Eagles after the Panthers game. The Panthers at home after the... So
1: that Panthers keeps tough.
0: So that's a trap game because you have Rams, Eagles in London, and then the Panthers. 1 p.m. game. You have Dick Stockton's doing the play-by-play or whatever, right? So you have the worst play-by-play. And then you come in, you're like, yeah, we got them. We'll beat them. And the Panthers got something else for you, you know?
1: Off
0: so
1: the
0: like,
1: bye, too.
0: Yeah, off the bye. Right. Yeah, you have how many did Dave say off the bye?
1: Four. There's four games.
3: Oh, dude,
1: four
3: off teams. The bye. Listen, I hate off the bye games. I hate primetime games. You know, like a Christmas Eve home game. I can't go to that game, dude. I got to take my mom to mass.
0: So yeah. Bill Colarulo yesterday was bitching about the Christmas Eve game, and I get it with family stuff. That sucks.
3: Yeah,
0: it does. I get it. But you know what? It's a privilege to play some of those games. It's a privilege to play on Christmas Eve. People are mad at the NFL because they're like, all right, like enough is enough. It's never enough, man.
3: No.
0: You're going to get games all the time.
3: Listen, it's a Thursday night game, right? So there has to be Thursday night football. I can.
1: That's what they say.
3: Yeah. All right. So Thursday nights, you're not going to get away from Sunday nights, Monday nights. You're not going to get away from those games. You have to schedule them and somebody has to play them.
1: It year round.
3: Yeah.
0: Hey, but Best Buy's going to make people on Thanksgiving come into work, then what the hell? Right. These guys play football.
3: But like even the San Fran game, like, oh, we're playing an away game in San Fran. I've been to two away games in San Francisco. I actually. Little TMI here, right? But I created a child. My youngest was created in San Francisco.
1: Nice work. Congratulations.
3: Thank you. But, and I love that. But,
4: hell
3: dude,
4: yeah.
3: On January 3rd, like my Christmas break is over at that point, you know? Like, I can't
0: you.
3: Go to that game.
1: You know, it's funny? It's, so you created your kid when you went to see the Eagles and 49ers?
3: Yeah.
1: I created my kid when I went to see the Eagles and the Saints.
3: Right?
1: Yeah, how about that?
0: How about that?
3: But, so
0: the moral of the story is if you want to have kids, go on an away trip and
1: Philly Sports Trip.
3: Hit them up. My daughter's middle name is Philly Sports Trips.
0: Can you put that in the promo?
1: My next boy is named Vince, actually. Just name him right after the guy running the place.
0: You may not even know your future baby mama before the Philly Sports Trips. You can meet her down there.
3: Right? It could happen.
0: Go to Tampa, get some trashy Tampa woman, and then you're like, hey, mad the rest of your life.
1: No Tampa Bay this year.
0: Thank God.
1: How about that? Yeah. Right?
0: All right, so check it out. The game to go to, you talk about Philly Sports Trips. Week 3 at the Bears on Monday Night Football.
3: So
0: are you kidding me?
3: I know, and that's my wife's 50th birthday weekend.
0: Oh, well, she won't mind you going with us.
3: No, she should go.
0: You should take her.
3: Yeah, yeah. I mean, we've done the Chicago trip before. Never.
0: It's early enough to where the weather's still going to be good.
3: All right, do me a favor real quick. Somebody look this up. Is Notre Dame playing home that weekend? Because that's a short little road trip. It's like
0: you can do both. It happened last time.
3: Yeah.
0: The last time they played in Chicago, right? Or was that a Phillies game? I don't remember.
3: I don't remember, but like, dude, there's so much to do in Chicago. You know what I really want to do? I would love to do that. I want to do one of those movie tours where you get to go to like Shermer High and like, you know, listen, Breakfast Club, 16
1: Candles,
3: like
0: Cooley High.
3: Yeah.
1: They Ferris don't make Bueller, them like that anymore.
3: You can do like a cool little movie.
0: Chicago's a hell of a town.
3: Yeah.
0: No, because it's Monday, you get the extra day, which in Chicago, that's a good thing.
3: Yeah.
0: You can do Saturday, Sunday, Monday and still feel like you didn't, because Chicago, it's a big city and there's a lot to do.
1: Yeah. It's my kind
0: of
1: town.
0: You can do the, on the river that goes through the town, you can do
3: architectural tour if you're a big
0: man.
3: Nerd.
1: Yeah. Oh, yeah.
0: Awesome. I've done that.
3: You can also go to the Wiener Circle. Have you guys ever heard about the Wiener Circle?
1: Hello.
3: You like a good hot dog?
1: They got good dogs out
0: there.
1: So
0: I used to date a girl that lived in Chicago,
3: mm-hmm.
0: and I've been there many times. My buddy Sludge, Brian and Daddy, lives there, so I've been, he works in radio.
3: Yeah.
0: So I've been out there a couple times. I've seen him a couple times. So I get the insider view of some of the spots.
3: Well, listen, the Wiener Circle, the charm is the staff there curses you out,
1: nice.
3: Right?
0: And it's a male strip club?
3: It's a hot dog joint. But
0: for Schumacher,
3: $20, you can get a chocolate shake, but it's not a milkshake. The ladies behind the counter pull up their shirts.
1: Stop it.
3: God, I swear
0: they
3: to God.
0: They do this in 2026?
3: Well, they did it when I went 6 years ago or something.
1: I love it. Okay, I love it. Yeah. Bring it back. I'm in. Yeah. I do want to give a quick plug because they did have recent news. Now it's Eagles fan travel.
3: Yes.
1: It's the Philly Sports Trip, but now they are officially locked in with the Eagles. So they are the go-to Eagles fan travel. Check them
0: out. They're locked in with Eagles.
1: Correct. Like they are official. Built by fans, built for fans.
0: All right. Pretty Eagles cool fan travel. There. We'll see you in Chicago.
1: Chicago.
0: Right?
1: Got to get there.
0: All right. Casey Boy, have a good weekend, buddy.
1: Casey Boy.
0: There he is. Casey Boy from WMMR. President Steve wearing green Adidas pants and a shirt that has green in it. Yeah, you have to match the shirt. Listen, I know.
1: I'm ready for the countdown, Memorial Day weekend, brother.
5: 1 week from today, Keenan, see you there.
0: Yeah.
3: All right.
0: Is that right? Is next week? It's early Memorial Day.
1: Yes, and Labor Day's later. It's like the seventh, I think.
0: Oh, boy. All right, Casey. All right. Coming up next, are we allowed to change the win-loss? Because more stuff could happen. We could get scared.
4: We have to do this once a month at least.
0: Is this like the mock draft 1.0?
4: Mm-hmm.
0: All right. Our official wins and losses predictions 1.0 is coming up next for all of us. 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
4: 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We heard from Bob Myers. Speaking of hair, we heard from Bob Myers and Josh Harris yesterday addressing the dismissal of Daryl Morey and the search for a new president of basketball operations. Among what they talked about, the timeline, trying to have someone in place before the draft, some of the future planning of this roster. Can you still win with the big contracts of Joel Embiid and Paul George?
7: If I had the answer to that question, I'd actually just do it. I don't have any idea to tell you. I just do it. I look forward to partnering with leadership to get that answer. But you're asking the right question. But that's a question I think everybody's asking, right?
4: Yeah, we're asking it. We're going to continue to ask it throughout this offseason. Speaking of offseasons, NFL schedule release was last night. Eagles open up September 13th against the Commanders in South Philly. 5 primetime games for the Birds. You just heard in that last segment from Dave Zangaro of NBC Sports Philadelphia. You'll hear from ESPN's Jeremy Fowler coming up at 1 o'clock. Phillies won 3-1 over the Red Sox last night. Kyle Schwarber, another home run for him. Phils go to Pittsburgh this weekend. 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

0: asked you to.
1: Yeah, it's got the mix.
0: It's good.
1: It vibes in too. You know, a little Luther.
0: Yeah.
1: I mix it up.
0: If you're looking at the YouTube chat, if you're looking at watching YouTube right now, there's a picture of Ray that I printed some pictures. One with Sean with his shirt off sitting there, and then Ray smoking a cigarette at his broadcast.
2: Picture. Yeah.
0: So.
2: No AI either. Right. Like Ray will burn a cig at halftime. I think that's like his go-to.
3: I had an issue actually with St. John's with that picture. They were mad at me for burning the cig before the game. I was like, this gym is 100 years old. No one ever smoked in here before? Come on.
2: Do you put the ashtray in between you and Dumphy when you're calling, or is it over?
3: No, I like to keep it on the other side. Gotcha. You know, I don't want to get into his space.
0: Of course.
2: I think we were a cooler society when we were able to just blaze cigs.
0: Smoke inside, yeah.
2: Yeah, like Johnny Carson, the late night talk shows were cooler.
0: Oh, for sure, yeah. Much better society. Well, maybe better society, not healthier
2: society. Yeah, I agree with that. But, I mean, we're eventually going to go, you know, like, I saw some disease is now picking up in Africa. You see that? That's like, yeah, it's a new one.
0: I'm still dealing with this virus.
2: Yeah, we still got that, you know, people are still taking cruises for whatever reason in 2026.
0: Jen Fred had somebody that was in quarantine.
2: That's crazy.
0: And was doing a Zoom with them on her digital show.
2: Jeez.
0: In quarantine. He worked for the ship, worked for the cruise. And yeah, so it's like he can't leave for 38 more days or something like that.
2: Oh,
0: yeah, you can do it 138 days. Sorry, dude.
2: Supposedly, this virus is going to live in our sperm for 6 years. Did you see that?
0: I'm hoping we're okay.
2: Yeah, I think we are, but I don't think we know everything, too, though. Be reality, be truthful, right?
0: That's clear.
2: Yeah.
0: All right, let's do some wins and losses, dog.
2: nice segue.
0: Yeah. Uncle Jamie just returned from overseas, and he says they still smoke inside restaurants and everywhere.
2: You know, I don't know. Like, I'm not saying I want it. I'm just saying we were cooler. Like, we looked better.
0: Remember the smoking? The smoking section and then the non-smoking section.
2: Ridiculous.
0: I remember at the mall, Woolgrove Mall, they had a smoking section, which was like this, not a cube. It was bigger than that, but it was like this. It was this square in the middle of it. It's like, you can only smoke in there. People couldn't control themselves that they couldn't smoke. They had to smoke everywhere. There are ashtrays in the mall when you're walking around. It's like trash in the middle and then the ashtrays on the outside.
2: Oh, yeah. The lattice.
0: That's how Ray started smoking.
2: Yeah, you know, hooked them. No, the lattice at Burger King. You would be in the non-smoking. All it would be is that wooden lattice.
0: The wooden thing. You're right. Yeah, McDonald's had a non-smoking section, too. All right, let's give them a win, give them a loss, all right?
2: Yes.
0: Commanders-Eagles open the season. Give me a little music or something, Raymond.
2: I think, I'm going win. I just think that the Eagles are going to be a better team defensively, and you know how offenses start slow to start the season, so give me a win.
0: Ray, you guys keep track of this, too, all right? I don't have to keep track of you.
2: Yeah.
3: Give me a win.
0: Yeah, I got a win. All right, Tennessee, everybody win?
2: Yeah, that's a win. Give them a win.
0: At the Bears on Monday Night Football. Before the Rams game, so you have three games ahead of you that are tough.
2: I don't think it's out of the realm to say that like they could win, but I'm going to go loss.
0: I'm going to go win because I'm going loss following week.
2: Oh, okay.
0: Loss to the Rams. What about you?
3: Win against the Rams.
2: That's a home game.
0: Yeah. Correct.
3: They got some sort of godly power over the Rams. I don't know what it is.
2: Yeah, I'll buy what Ray's selling. Win.
0: All right, Eagles at Jags, London.
3: That's a
0: following
3: loss.
0: Week.
2: Yeah, I'm riding with Ray on this one. It's a short line, 2.5. That's a home game for the Jags. I'll go L. Although Saquon was saying how cool it is to play across seas, that's a big spot for the bird. Damn, I'm gonna go L though.
0: So I typically when I do this, I don't go wins and losses every week. I group them in fours because the four games of I have them winning against the Jags. But the next four games before the bye, home against the Panthers, home against the Cowboys, at the Commanders, home against the Giants, they're winning two and they're losing two. I firmly believe that. So, like, the Panthers, that could be a really big trap game. They're coming off of three games. They were in London, and then they're right back at it the following Sunday. So, like, but then Cowboys at home. So, they're losing two of those games would be my prediction.
2: I agree with you. I'm actually going L with the Jags, L with the Panthers.
0: Okay. Cowboys Eagles?
2: That's a home game. That's a dub.
0: All right.
3: Extra day, Monday Night Football at home.
0: So both said loss against the Jaguars. In the next four games, Panthers, Cowboys, Commanders, Giants. What's their record?
2: Panthers.
3: 2-2 in those games.
0: That's what I said.
2: I got 3-1. 3-1.
0: All right. Bye week coming out of the bye. This is your biggest lock. Bet it now. Home against the Steelers, 425.
2: Dub.
0: Aaron Rodgers might retire after this game. And the Eagles are all over him.
3: Does Aaron Rodgers make it to this game?
0: Good point. Because if he doesn't, they'll beat him even worse.
2: Yeah. Correct.
0: So I'm going Eagles big in this game.
2: Yep.
0: Eagles at the Cowboys following Thursday.
2: That's an L.
0: Agreed.
3: I'm taking the win.
0: All right.
3: Give me Thanksgiving.
0: At Cardinals.
2: Oh, damn. That's a Thanksgiving game. Are they going to lose?
3: Now, they're saving their holiday loss for later in the season.
2: Okay, good call.
3: For a few minutes.
0: All right. At the Cardinals, they get the mini. Get ready for mini bye talk.
2: Yeah, love it. That's a dub.
3: W.
0: They always struggle in Arizona. I'm just telling you, back from the Buddy Ryan days, the Eagles would have good teams. The Phoenix Cardinals would stink.
3: But they just squeaked it out the last time they were out there, I'm pretty sure.
2: Vi Sikahema is not on that team, John Marks.
0: All right, following week, home Colts. I'm going to go, they win one game, they lose one of those games. I'm going to give them a loss against the Colts then.
3: Oh, they beat the Colts.
2: Yeah, they beat the Colts.
0: Because they have the Seahawks the following Saturday on Christmas, or on, not Christmas Eve, but Saturday 5 p.m. game.
2: Tough, and that's on the road in Seattle. Give me
0: at
2: an
0: home.
2: L.
0: No, oh, it's at home.
2: Oh, the Seattle Seahawks is home. Mm. Wow. L, though. Still a loss.
0: Okay.
2: Yep.
0: Ray?
3: They're allergic to beating the Seahawks. That's a loss.
0: Yeah, I mean, at home, are they allergic to beating the Seahawks?
3: Anytime I see Seattle, W's and L's, it's one of the few things that I stick to year in, year out.
0: Short week, Christmas Eve, Thursday Night Football, Texans-Eagles.
2: Mm.
0: That's
2: Mm-mm.
0: a win.
2: Mm.
0: Screw the Texans. They're not that good.
2: Yeah, I'll take a win. One holiday. They're going to split in the holidays, so give me a win there.
0: Now, at the Niners, with two weeks to go, the Niners, this is where I want to be playing the Niners. They may be done by that time. They might be hurt, injured by that time. I don't know, but I'm going to give them a win.
2: Yeah, me too.
0: And then the last game of the year, do we even need to say? Because we don't know if they're going to need to play it or not, right?
3: Well, what's your record right now?
0: All right, let's look at it. 1, 2, 3, 4, 5, 6, 7, 8, 9, 10, 11 wins.
2: I got 5 losses so far.
0: I have 5 losses.
3: But I think
0: well.
3: Chances are, if you're an 11-5 team, you're probably playing for some sort of seeding, right?
0: Could be. You don't know. That's what I'm saying. Like, so let's give them a win, and they're 12-5.
2: Yeah. Rest in the starters.
0: At the Giants. If the Giants are out of it, yeah, they rest the starters and lose. They needed the game this year. Rested the starters.
2: Yep.
0: Rats. All right, I'm 12-5. Sean, what are you?
2: Yeah, 5, but that's the flip of the coin, and that final game doesn't mean something. So I could see 6 losses, but right here, right now, I have 5 losses.
0: Ray?
3: I'm 11-6 with them winning that final game.
0: Ooh, look at Ray.
2: How about that?
3: They tend to bunch up their losses under Sirianni. So I got 2 different 2-game losing skids here.
0: Okay.
3: And that's probably generous.
2: What are your losing skids? Run it back.
3: I got the London game and the loss, and they come home and lose to the Panthers.
2: Same.
3: And then I got the doubleheader of, sorry, John, your birthday's ruined, and Christmas Eve's ruined.
0: Ooh. Would be the first time. I went down to Washington on my birthday. Chip Kelly's... If it was his last game or his last year, they lost. They were eliminated.
3: I remember that.
0: Yep. That was terrible. Horrible. That's a bad stadium, and that's a bad drive to get out of that stadium. It's the worst time ever.
3: Was that a Saturday night?
0: It was a Saturday. And yeah, it was a Saturday night game or a Saturday late afternoon game. And the good part about that was that Washington fans hated Daniel Snyder, and they knew the team sucked. They weren't even like, everybody was drinking beers together because they're like, yeah, you're good. You're gonna miss the playoffs though. And we're not, you know, our team sucks. So everybody was just kind of like, eh, there was no fighting, which was nice. All right. 12-5, 11-6.
2: 12-5 gets it done. I think 11.5 is the total. Man, it's a tough bet, but yeah, look, you're talking about a team that could win the division and potentially 12-5 gets you the overall 1 seed. Maybe, maybe not, but definitely in the running.
0: All right, guys, so coming up at 12:30, and it'll help us jump back into the 76ers. So Bob Myers, he spoke yesterday, and he was like, Sean had this idea of an exit interview. If you're a 76er fan, and Bob Myers, because you know what, like if I was Bob Myers and I like came and did an interview, I'd say like, what do you think of the team? Like, what are people saying about the team? Because Bob, from his view, he's got no idea, like unless he's cramming sports radio and trying to figure out, like, what is the pulse of the fans? You guys talk to fans all the time. You lived here. You're a Sixer fan. Like, what do you think of the team? So that's what we're asking people out there on the voice memo, on the Davis Honda text line, 610-632-0975. If Bob Myers said, hey, let me grab you for a couple minutes. Like, what do you think? What do you think of the team? Could be keep Embiid, get rid of Embiid. It's really like kind of your sounding board, 30 to 60 seconds of what you would say to Bob Myers. And it's the exit interview, 610-632-0975. The Davis Honda text line. So leave your name, location, occupation, and what you would say to Bob Myers. Also coming back, we're going to play for you his comments about the exit interviews for the 76ers players. This is interesting. That's coming up next, Middays with Marks, 97.5.

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0: Do you know who it is?
1: Michael McDonald doing
0: Boom.
1: Yeah, but I want to hear the original version of this. I'm saying for the slower ones, maybe pick it up a little bit. Not the good ones. It's just still good.
2: Yes.
1: I know it's Michael McDonald.
0: Let's go.
1: All right. We're back on a Yacht Rock Friday.
0: Hey now.
1: All right. We had 12 o'clock news at noon. And then Ray, I just found out yesterday, like a really big, like it's a, like a big deal.
0: Huge.
1: And Ray's not, you know, like he's just like, I'm like, well, how you not tell me earlier? How you not tell us earlier? So right after news at noon, we'll discuss that. Because it's, I don't think it's Ray being modest. I don't know what it is. I don't know what it is. I don't get it. Like he just doesn't want to be made fun of, or doesn't want us.
0: Are you gonna say it? Like
2: how
0: yeah,
2: about
0: we talked
2: that?
0: About it yesterday.
1: Did we?
0: Yeah, we'll save.
1: No, we'll save it.
0: All right, he's
1: after
0: being.
1: News and news.
0: I think it's a combination of he's definitely being modest, but at the same time,
1: they stink. They didn't. But you told me. I didn't even know about it.
0: Yeah.
1: I have to be like. And he's like, yeah. And I'm like, yeah. Okay. It's not like you didn't have every opportunity to tell me.
0: I'm telling you, he holds out.
1: I know he does.
0: I know he does.
1: He's got his own agenda.
0: He holds out.
1: All right. That's coming up at 12.
0: Dude, he's hiding.
1: Everybody agreed.
3: Hey, Ray.
1: If you're just tuning in, start of the show, everybody agreed that Bob Myers was just like, he's up there swooning. I caught myself a couple times staring at him a little bit too much. Like, well, hold on a second.
0: You're going full Charles Barkley on us.
1: Yeah.
0: Don't look at his eyes, man.
1: But, man, and you know what? Like, and I just had someone text me and be like, well, what did he even really say? Exactly. A, he didn't stick his foot in his mouth. B, it was, like, yesterday's assignment, honestly, wasn't difficult. To somebody that has skill in doing something like that, it wasn't difficult. He was just being himself.
0: Yep.
1: He's being honest. He doesn't know what he's going to have to do to lead this team to a championship. He's not going to come out and blow a bunch of hot air out there. Like, he's coming in and saying, like, hey, I'm in charge. I'm going to hire an executive. We have to a lot of big decisions to make. He talked about leadership and culture and things like that. Those are all things that need to change with this organization. He gave answers about luxury tax, where he said, I wouldn't have taken this job unless they're going to spend on the luxury tax. Like, he gave you a little bit of a meat of what you're looking for. But, like, for the most part, he needs to figure out what it's going to be. There's no easy answer to what's going to fix the 76ers. So if you're looking for an easy answer yesterday, you weren't going to get it. But he just showed, just by admitting these things and saying, like, hey, it's not going to just be me. It's going to be everything. He just spoke very well to the fans yesterday. And I was very impressed, man. He's a smart dude. And let's go. The Sixers hired a four-time NBA champion. Somebody that was the general manager / president of basketball ops for a four-time NBA champion franchise. That's who the Sixers just hired to run their basketball operations. Wouldn't you say that's a good thing? Shouldn't you say Sixers fans should be very excited?
0: I'd say that's an unbelievable thing. And anyone rolling their eyes like, oh, Steph Curry, dude, there were so many more moves that were made over that.

0: period. Obviously, we're talking four championships. You know, how many things have to go right for you to get one, two? They won four. And also, like, to your point, he was very authentic. I didn't think he was, you know, calculated. He didn't have notes in front of him that he was reading off. He didn't have, like, you know, if you walk into Bob Myers' office today, I highly doubt that there's anything in there, maybe a beanbag or a table. But other than that, you know, you're not going to have the posters on the wall where it's like, growth lives outside the comfort zone, or be where your feet are, or none of that nonsense. It just seems like he's a matter-of-fact dude, right, that has been there and done that and knows he can't do it alone. Right, and like that speaks
1: to me. And knows
0: this
1: isn't good enough, and knows that just trotting back with Joel Embiid's not going to be good enough. Knows he needs to change the culture. Know he needs to change everything.
0: Yeah,
1: he knows it. And Josh Harris, you know what he's going to do? Take care of it. Josh Harris doesn't want to meddle in basketball decisions. He wants to make a lot of money, and he wants to hire somebody that's going to run his organization well. Right?
0: I agree.
1: Okay.
0: And I thought Josh Harris, with the one question that he answered again off the cuff, was about the Knicks fan. Was, yeah, man, we got to win. We're going to win. That's the only way we would stop that. Let's win. Let's get back to beating the Knicks. Let's get back to winning on the court, and we won't have those issues. Totally agree, Josh. Thank you.
1: Agreed. Right.
0: Under promise, over deliver.
1: Yeah, and he talked honestly about Joel Embiid, and if you listened to his comments about Joel Embiid, I would say that he very clearly knows he's got a problem. And he challenged Joel Embiid to come into camp in shape. He literally said Joel Embiid's name, and he said he understands the injuries and things like that. But then he said you have to come in and you have to be in shape. And then later asked about Joel Embiid. If Joel Embiid can be traded and he feels like that it's worth it, he will trade him. He is not coming in here being like, Joel Embiid, oh my God, he's so talented. You win with Joel. Like Daryl Morey came in with the, oh, you win with Joel Embiid. You can't get rid of that talent. Because he looked at guys like James Harden and Joel Embiid, and he's like, well, that's how you win. No, you win with great players and with good character guys and with good culture. The 76ers culture is bad.
0: Yep.
1: And that needs to be changed first. The New York Giants culture, bad. You know who changes that? John Harbaugh.
0: Harbaugh.
1: He doesn't need to be an offensive guru and genius to change the culture of the team. That matters as much as anything else, if not more.
0: Yeah, I thought there were plenty of things said. I know it was very vague for a lot of people out there, and I'm not trying to make too much out of something, but at the end of the day, he was asked point blank about the contracts, the max contracts on the roster, and he said simply, we didn't get it this year. We didn't get it done this year with three guys on max contracts, like to start that answer. And I just like, perfect. Thank you.
1: Yeah,
0: we did not get it done. And I'm sick and tired of competing. I'm sick and tired of the second round exits. For crying out loud, get there. Get there. We need to figure it out. And obviously, if the guys that are on the current roster aren't able to do so, we need to make changes.
1: Honestly, with everything he did yesterday and everything he said yesterday, which granted, like, yeah, it wasn't a lot, but just hit the aura of him. Man, when you hear Daryl Morey talk and you see Daryl Morey talk, it's like you're talking about it. You're in a different game.
0: The aura.
1: You're on a different level. Now he's got to do it. He's got to get the right players. He has to follow through with it. But like, when you have that many championships, you think Bob Myers is saying, "Yeah, but I had Steph Curry, so I'm not a four-time champion. I'm not a two-time executive of the year." You're not saying that. You're being like, you know what? I know how I've done it. I know how it's done. I've done it before. I'm going to do it again. And that's the kind of confidence he shows when he speaks up there, because he can say anything and like. No one can say, no, you're wrong about that. People may not like what he says.
0: Mm-hmm.
1: I don't think he talked down to Daryl Morey at all, because he said, listen, I think Daryl did a good job. But like, he wasn't up there worried about what he was saying about anything.
0: No, and he even put the one thing to the one question. He was like, we're not here to disparage Daryl at all.
1: Right.
0: Those guys were competing for many seasons. Remember, Daryl was running the Houston Rockets. Obviously, Bob with the Golden State Warriors. Warriors beat them every single time, it seemed like. So, you know, I mean, it's understood. I do want to put this out here. My buddy Colin texted me this morning, Colin Good. How about just real quick, just you want to talk about teams getting over the hump?
1: Yep.
0: And some teams having the great luck. Vegas advanced last night in the NHL Stanley Cup playoffs.
1: Dude. John Tortorella came in with 8 games left in the season.
0: Colorado and Vegas, watch out. That's going to be must-see TV. Vegas Golden Knights have been in the NHL for only 9 years, heading to their 5th Western Conference Final. Just think about that. They have made the playoffs all but 1 year and have 1 cup. Incredible run, man. Why can't we get some of that?
1: Well, you need an expansion team. Just get rid of everybody, and then Didn't they get like a real deal goalie right off the bat? I forget exactly how that, you know.
0: Now they got Carter Hart leading the charge.
1: How about that?
0: I just mean it from the Sixers perspective. Like we talked about all the teams.
1: From the Flyers perspective.
0: Yeah, that too, right? Just can we get a little bit of that? What are we doing wrong? That's all.
1: You got the right guy in charge.
0: You're damn right.
1: You got the right guy in charge. Do you have the exit interview? Is it worth playing right here? Bob Myers talking about exit interviews.
2: It was fascinating to hear from the current staff that I saw yesterday in Chicago what was said at the exit interviews. I find that very impactful. I'm not going to tell you. That's not fair. All of it matters. All these conversations, all the things you learn about an organization when the game is over.
1: Yeah, so what happens at the exit interviews, and he's talking about his staff, like Elton, people in the front office, scouts, and things like that. What do you think they're saying?
0: Yep.
3: The way his face lit up when he said that. And I was thinking about when Tony Jones said it was a tumultuous season. It's like, man, what did Bob Myers not know from a 30,000-foot view
1: right.
3: that he found out in Chicago over the last 24 hours?
1: But you're also getting an Elton brand because, obviously, they're asking about Joel Embiid. You're also getting, I'm not going to single out Elton, but everybody in that front office that he's interviewing, that's going to give their honest opinion, which is it's being overblown, that Joe's a good guy or whatever, or it's a problem. Because it's a problem. Anybody in that organization knows it's a problem. Bob Myers knows it's a problem.
0: It's what we heard. Point blank in the story. You're right about that. Nice work, Ray. He was digging ditches deep to try to find that audio.
1: Well, I mean, good for him because he's holding back everything else on the show.
0: Yeah, I know. Ring it.
3: So, I don't
1: say
3: know.
1: That. Say
3: yeah.
1: Save it.
3: Whatever. You guys.
1: Well, I mean, how do I find out? Literally, we have one more show to do, and this is the first time I'm finding out that you're doing play-by-play, a major play-by-play job. I mean, I don't give me the modest crap, all right?
3: That's coming up because we got to hit a break.
1: All right, that's coming up. The news at noon with Ray, and then Ray, very disappointed in the young man. Very disappointed.
2: Ray.
1: I know his mom's listening. He's disappointing me, Mrs. Dunn. Middays with Mark's 97.5 The Fanatic.
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3: What's the future? I'm Ray Dunn with this Fanatic Sports Update. We heard from both Bob Myers and Josh Harris yesterday addressing the future of the 76ers, the search for a new president of basketball operations, and the way things will work going forward. Bob Myers said he's not going to be involved in the day-to-day and then kind of described what being involved day-to-day is. They also talked about having a timeline in place, trying to get someone in place before the draft. Of course, address the future of this roster.
2: If I had the answer to that question, and I'd actually just do it. I don't have any to tell you. I just do it. I look forward to partnering with leadership to get that answer. But you're asking the right question. But that's a question I think everybody's asking, right?
3: So we'll continue to ask the question of whether or not Joel Embiid and Paul George are a part of this team going forward. NFL schedule release day was yesterday. The Eagles opened up September 13th against the Commanders in South Philly. 5 primetime games for the Birds. We spoke to NBC Sports Philadelphia's Dave Zangaro at 11. We're going to talk to ESPN's Jeremy Fowler coming up at 1 o'clock. Phillies won 3-1 over the Red Sox last night. Kyle Schwarber, another home run last night. They head to Pittsburgh for a series this weekend. This update is brought to you by Fox One. 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

0: This is a good one.
1: You like that?
0: This is when yacht rock to club rock.
1: This is what you get tomorrow at the canal, baby. Let's go.
0: Oh, so last time you did Friday, now you're doing Saturday night?
1: Yeah, so this is Saturday, 6 p.m., and we are talking 80-degree weather tomorrow on Main Street and Manium.
0: It's going to be hot.
1: Yeah.
0: Oh, you're going to be packed.
1: A lot of people checking in on via social. Looking forward to hopefully a lot of people coming out from the show, all that good stuff.
0: So where is it that you will be DJing?
1: It's right across the street from Goat's Beard and Main Street in Manayunk. So if you know where that is.
0: So if you know where Goat's Beard is.
1: It's across the street, and it's a place called Canal Side. So
0: okay,
1: come on down. Speaking of social media, yesterday we had some fun with the Big Dom deal, right? Big Dom was the voiceover. We stumbled into that, thought it was pretty funny. And dude, I'll tell you what. He was catching heat, obviously, from a lot of people that are nationally like, oh, yeah. But then I booed somebody that was like a New York guy. I came out a tweet. And a lot of people came underneath it and go, Brace, he's right. Too much Big Dom these days.
0: Yeah, no, I
1: was like,
0: I know
1: whoa,
0: that.
1: Yeah. No, it's Big Dom. That's our guy.
0: They say the same thing about Kelsey.
1: Yeah, you're right.
0: I mean, I hear them. I don't, like, I'm not even going to say I agree or disagree. Like, I hear you. I know what you're saying. I don't care.
1: Yeah, man.
0: Like, if you know what I can do? It's just like, I don't know.
1: Don't watch it.
0: Yeah, like, Big Dom's around. He's always going to be around. I like Big Dom. He's a Philadelphian.
1: I like Big Dom, too.
0: Yeah, like, he wants to be on the sideline and do all this stuff. Absolutely. Dude, Big Dom never stops working.
1: Yeah, and he's damn good at his job,
0: yeah,
1: too.
0: Yeah, I'm fine with Big Dom. He can be a big star. He can do whatever. It doesn't bother me. Well, like, honestly, Kelsey, to me, I'm more Kelsey'd out than Big Dom out. Big Dom, I have no issue at all. But, like, Kelsey, there's a lot of Kelsey out there.
1: Kelsey's
0: and I like him.
1: He's going to be in the booth. Watch that.
0: And I like Kelsey, but there's a lot out there with Kelsey. All right, news at noon with Ray. What do we got?
2: News at noon with Ray Dunn. Stories that you don't need.
1: Yeah.

0: Yeah. New one coming Monday.
1: Sean Brace.
0: My first one.
2: Looking forward to it. As for today's news at noon, this one also kind of goes your way, Brace, for the first two stories we got. And then the last one's just especially for you, John. We'll start with the PGA Championship. We're taking it to the mink. Scottie Scheffler yesterday trying to finish up a hole, and Philadelphia fans know the guy is a Cowboys fan, Texas native, and they let him know.
3: Dallas sucks, Scotty! We're going to smash you on Thanksgiving!
4: Go Birds!
2: So, they get him with the Dallas sucks, they get him with a smash on Thanksgiving. The Go Birds doesn't seem like it made it to him. If you watch the video, he does turn and acknowledge them and smiles at them. It's like, yeah, I heard the truth.
1: So that was an actual round. That wasn't a practice round they were doing that to him.
0: Right. No, yeah.
2: No, that's a real round yesterday.
1: So do they allow that kind of behavior?
0: Yeah, you know, post shot, right? Because the mashed potatoes, Baba Booey, hit him in the, you know, all that nonsense. So
1: hit him with the hind?
0: Yeah, that's what they do. Yeah, but Scotty was awesome yesterday. Off to a sluggish start right here, right now. Now, it's something that you have to, like, I think when it comes to the wagering perspective, I really do believe, like, dude, him and Jordan Spieth are going to hear that all round long here in Philadelphia. You got to put that into the equation. Now, Scotty is the best player in the world, but still pretty funny stuff there. Yeah, letting them know.
2: The winner yesterday of the course? Is that the case?
0: Dude, I saw a stat yet today real quick, John, and you'll like this because it was so difficult. How hard are the Aronimink greens? There were 127 three putts in yesterday's opening round. There were 190 total three putts at Augusta this year. So the greens are difficult, and that's the ultimate equalizer when you're talking about these guys. They're that good.
1: I mean, I was saying the same thing earlier.
0: You know?
1: A lot of people in town.
0: Oh, yeah.
1: A lot of people.
0: I'm trying to get out.
1: It's a mess. I wasn't over in that area, but I was close enough to where I was like, oh, all right. Roads are closed and things like that.
0: So. Scott Van Pelt stumbling around Conchie, you know?
1: Well, I mean, listen, what else do you need?
0: If I ran into SVP, you kidding me?
1: Oh, my God.
0: I'd tackle him.
1: Oh, he would be so annoyed by the end of the
0: conversation. Oh, he'd fight me. He'd probably kill me, but I mean, I'd be like...
1: Sean would come in and be like, I think I can get him on the show. Yeah, I'm going to DM him. Lock. No, and it's good, because you should do that.
0: I love it.
2: Funny you mentioned Scott Van Pelt. He shows up in this next video.
0: How about that?
1: No way.
2: Brendan Quinn of The Athletic going around doing exactly what I asked of Eagles social media earlier this week, trying to get Eagles players to pronounce Schuylkill, Ballack-Kenwood. It was like, honestly, that he was tuned in because he did it to the golfers and Scott Van Pelt. Here is how the Philadelphia pronunciation went.
5: How would you pronounce that?
6: Schuylkill.
7: Schuylkill.
6: Schuylkill.
7: Schuylkill.
5: Schuylkill.
7: Schuylkill.
5: Schuylkill.
7: Yeah, there's an SCH.
8: I'm surprised there wasn't a C in there.
9: Oh, that's Conshohocken, not Conshohocken.
7: Oh, I know this one. Conshohocken.
5: Conshohocken.
8: Conshohocken.
7: Give me some help. Ballack-Kenwood, yeah.
1: Oh.
7: Like a toilet.
5: That's literally where I grew up.
10: Ballack-Kenwood. Ballack-Kenwood.
5: You got it.
8: I'm not saying that.
0: How about that?
2: So Ballack-Kenwood seemed like the easiest one for them.
0: Yeah.
2: Schuylkill, difficult. And Conshohocken, the only guy that got it wrong is the guy that talks for a living. Scott Van Pelt.
0: That's hysterical. Yep. Yeah, Conchie's easy. Conshohocken, right? But Ballack-Kenwood, you could get Kinwad easily.
1: Yeah, that's not so easy.
0: No.
1: Agreed.
0: Nice work.
1: Is that the toughest one? Ballack-Kenwood?
0: No, Schuylkill.
2: Schuylkill.
1: Schuylkill?
2: Yeah.
1: All right. They're both tough.
0: Yeah.
2: Both difficult. All right, last one for you. Because I want to bring this back to... We used to do a feature on this program called Waymo Wednesday, where we would go to a news story of a Waymo that's causing problems. And my algorithm has not relented on this one. The Waymos are taking over an Atlanta neighborhood. They're getting trapped in a cul-de-sac. To the point where it's not one, it's not two. No, I can't count to the number of cars that are stuck there. We'll take you down to the local news in Atlanta trying to break down what's happening with the Waymos.
11: Video here captured several of the self-driving cars just clogging up a neighborhood cul-de-sac. The people living in the Northwest Atlanta neighborhood say dozens end up circling their community. Channel 2's Steve Gelbach is on one street where they want the Waymos to stop.
12: It's almost every little cul-de-sac around our area. So I think it's a real problem.
13: Waymo after Waymo after Waymo enter this dead-end street, usually early in the morning.
12: I think yesterday morning we had 50 cars that came through between 6 and 7.
13: Neighbors on Battleview Drive started seeing the autonomous driverless 60. Cars 2 months ago. But the groupings and large number of Waymos just started circling in and out in the last couple weeks. They even shared video with us when neighbors used this little guy.
2: They're trying to do the traditional put the chair there, block where the car would go.
1: And it won't, right.
2: Yeah, Waymo doesn't quite understand that.
13: They put him right out here in the street to block the Waymos from getting into the cul-de-sac, and you can imagine what happened next.
12: And we had at 1.8 Waymos that were stuck trying to figure out how to turn around.
0: What was yeah, it's ridiculous. What was the horror movie when the Mack trucks all got taken over? Maximum Overdrive? That's what it was. 1986. Come on, you don't remember that?
1: No. Well, you say the name, now I know the name.
0: Oh, yeah, look at me, I'm knocking
1: so
0: stuff.
1: So that's Waymo.
0: Like, literally, it's giving me the vibe of, yeah, man, we could be staring at, like, you know, being taken over by the cars.
1: If that was my cul-de-sac, I would have an axe down at whatever the closest headquarters to Waymo was, you'd see me in front of them.
0: So why are they showing up there? Are people doing it on purpose, obviously?
1: No, I think there's some type of glitch in the GPS, right?
2: They don't know what to do. They just keep circling the block.
1: It's not the Waymo's fault. Don't blame the Waymo, right?
2: Yeah, I'm blaming the Waymo.
1: It's not the car's fault. Don't get mad at the car.
2: Fault.
1: It's not. It doesn't know any better.
2: Well, then don't put the car out there.
1: No, it's whoever programs Waymo. The owners of Waymo, it's their fault. Don't blame the car.
0: Yeah.
2: Blame Waymo, the entire thing. Get him off the road.
1: No, it's like if you go kick a dog that's barking at you in the backyard because the owner never brings it inside, and you go and try to hurt the dog. Don't do that. Don't blame the dog. Blame the owner. Needs to be trained.
2: The dog's cute. The Waymo's a killer.
0: No, the Waymo is a killer.
1: Yeah.
0: He's a killer.
1: Well, you can take a Waymo. That's what our bet is going to be. You have to take a Waymo to work as opposed to walking to work.
0: How about my mom was watching Lane, and I would show up once in a while, and like a couple months ago, and she's like, how was Lane? She'd be like, he's a killer. That's what she said one time. The other week, she said, he's full of piss and vinegar.
1: Right. In other words,
0: like, what is going on?
1: I'm going to go home and go to sleep.
0: Yeah, yes, exactly.
1: All right, so real fast, and we'll get into Ray here. So Miles Turner, the Bucks center, he was on Ray. I'm surprised you missed this because typically you listen to it. The Brianna Stewart podcast.
0: Ooh.
1: Game recognized game, right? So, they're asking him what went wrong. Miles Turner said that Doc Rivers never fined anybody, ever. And he singled out Giannis for taking advantage of the situation, saying that he would show up whenever he wanted to. Quote, guys were late all the time. Guys were showing up to film whenever they wanted to show up. Guys were missing meetings. It was one of the craziest things I personally ever experienced.
14: So here we go again.
1: They asked him who was most likely to be late, and Miles Turner said that's an easy answer. Quote, Giannis. Giannis is going to show up whenever he wants, really. I think that it just kind of came with the territory and once I saw it was going down, I was like, hey, man, bleep, more power to you. They ain't going to do anything. They ain't going to fine you. Do what you do. It was crazy, dog. Guys were an hour late to the plane. It got to the point where I knew not to show up on time. I knew not to show up until an hour after they said the plane was taking off. It was crazy.
0: Hopefully he doesn't run it back or, you know, like take the words back. Hopefully he stands by. Miles Turner's a guy that was just traded to the Bucks, if I'm not mistaken, right?
1: Or was it a free agent?
0: Signed? That's right.
2: He betrayed the Pacers.
1: Turner went on to say, any other team I've been on, guys got fined, and there was a sense of order and a sense of understanding. So, yeah, you were late to the plane, fine. You're late to treatment, you get fined. You're late to film, fine. But I personally did not experience that last year for the first time in my career.
0: Wow. He played, that's 11 years total in the NBA, too.
1: Gee, I wonder why the Bucks were so bad under Doc Rivers. With Giannis, he's a champion. Man, you cannot have your best player doing that. You can't. Showing up whenever he wants to? Man.
0: I agree. And that's what I think is something that's happening here in Philadelphia. Just a hunch.
1: Pretty clear.
0: I'll tell you what. You know, more and more, like, I am a pro NBA guy, and I know that they have a bullseye on their back for a lot of mouth breathers out there. But some of these things, man, that you hear from the NBA, and it just takes you back a little bit, man. Like, they got a great, great league making lots of money. And not everybody, I get it, but there is plenty of money to go around. Like, and you got this nonsense happening, like people showing up whenever they want, they're sitting, you know, like load management.
1: Yeah, it's not just, good.
0: You know,
1: it's not good.
0: Take a look in the mirror, man.
1: All right, couple things, and then we have Ray. Jason Kelsey, Big Dom, my buddy Duddy Construction says, Kelsey has earned his fame, Big Dom has not.
0: Well, again, the thing about Big Dom is we don't know what he does, and that's a good thing. Trust me. There are Big Dom is earning his
1: He's
0: check.
1: He's Winston Wolf on steroids.
0: Yeah, Big Dom is earning his check. He knows a thing or two about a thing or two.
2: We've been sitting here speculating about the quarterback and the wide receiver for how long? And we have no real good answer to the point where we've got an entire part of the fan base that denies it.
1: No, but in all seriousness, like what is he doing? Like the stuff we're talking about, like we're kind of laughing about. But there's also the when AJ Brown's mad, he's going out with the owner of the team and he's brokering the conversation with the owner of the team. So he's very involved. Like, who's keeping AJ from not freaking out and talking to the media, right? Like, we don't know exactly what he does. He does a lot.
0: Yeah, he does.
1: He does a lot that's just not security.
0: No doubt about it. There's plenty. Look, the first phone call goes to him.
1: I did the Brandon Graham show for 7 years. Yeah. At every one of those Brandon Graham shows, Big Dom was there. Everyone.
0: I believe it.
1: At all the player shows that I've been to, Big Dom's sitting there eating dinner.
0: He lives at the NovoCare Complex,
1: he sure
0: or whatever
1: does.
0: They call it now.
1: Yep.
0: Again, the first phone call, like let's just say trouble in the air, right? The first phone call goes to him, and he handles it time and time again.
2: Mm-hmm. Think about the number of times Cooper DeJean's made it home safely from Princeton.
1: Yeah, you notice they're together a lot? You think that's not that by design?
2: Cooper DeJean was at every single Flyers playoff game and made it home every single time.
0: You're damn right.
1: Not taking a Waymo, probably.
2: Not taking a Waymo.
1: There you go.
2: No, all right. No Waymo.
1: All right, so Ray, yesterday, towards the end of the show, Sean just happens to mention about you doing some play-by-play. And I'm like, who's he doing play-by-play for? And Sean's like, oh, the Union. I'm like, what do you mean? He's doing the game this weekend for the Union on 97.5 The Fanatic. That's a big deal.
14: Hey, Ray.
2: It is. Yeah.
1: I know. Well, like, why are we just learning about this 24 hours before the game, 48 hours before the game? What's going on?
2: I mean, you look at this week. We had Maury get dismissed. We're in the midst of talking about the Eagles' schedule. I understand when we talk about me, you want to be invested in me, but I don't necessarily think I'm more important than the NFL.
0: Oh,
1: no, you're not. But there's 5 minutes to talk about it. I'm not telling you that
2: 5 minutes on Friday to talk about.
1: There's breaking news as Bob Myers is going to be. But hang on a second, we'll get to that, Sean, because Ray is doing play by play for the Philadelphia Union on Saturday.
2: But just think about it from my perspective. Every single day on the show sheet. Oh, by the way, guys, guess what I'm doing Saturday?
1: All right, shut up.
0: No,
1: you're holding out, Sean. Sean seems to think that you're holding out for your personal brand and other things
0: too.
1: That you're not sharing with the show. I was accused by that when I was a producer, and I won't mention by who, but I was accused of holding out and doing stuff for myself. I don't believe that.
2: You know, I don't think I'll do what for myself?
1: Well, like bits or...
0: Yeah, Ring it, man. Ring it's a strong bit online, and for some odd reason, I continue to beg. Schwarber went yard yesterday. Who did he pass?
2: Dick Allen.
0: Dick Allen conversation. You don't want to talk about Dick Allen today? I want to talk about Dick. I mean, let's go here. All right?
1: I know you're a big fan of Dick. So
0: yeah, like Dick Allen was a hell of a player. I want to talk about Dick Allen. Ring it.
2: Yeah, okay, we could talk about show. I don't know what necessarily the idea of incorporating the show. So, you want to throw it to me for the 10 seconds that passed Dick Allen?
1: Tomorrow, you're on the call. Philadelphia Union against who?
2: Columbus Crew.
1: Columbus Crew. What time is the game?
2: 7:30.
1: And so it's tomorrow night. You can hear it on 97.5 The Fanatic.
0: Major. Yes.
1: As Ray said,
15: how about that?
1: Now, the last time I heard your soccer play-by-play, I'm assuming that I know you're going to be great. I'm saying the last time we heard your soccer play-by-play.
2: Well, that's also why I don't bring it up with the show. I like a separation of church and state.
1: I know.
2: I very much appreciate the separation of church and state. Because
14: hey, Ray.
2: You're not listening to the play-by-play. There's a part of you that hopes it goes well, but there's a stronger part of you that hopes you're not hearing a rip.
1: No. What was the game that we played?
2: It was Temple someone.
1: Temple, University of San Antonio, and whatever. It was
2: ECU, yeah.
1: Ray does ESPN Plus play-by-play, not only for Temple basketball.
0: He does it all.
1: So Ray is the voice of the Temple Lady Owls on radio.
0: Mm-hmm.
2: Yeah.
1: He also does TV with Mark Jackson and Fran Duffy for ESPN Plus, so you'll do the men's games on TV on the app.
2: Right.
1: Right? And then you do other stuff with Temple. You were doing a game on ESPN Plus for the women's soccer team against some American conference team. Right.
0: Yeah.
1: And when you do it, you're not at the stadium. You're in some room.
0: He's in a broom closet.
1: Yeah, you're in a
0: which is really difficult.
1: Do we have it? Do we have
2: your Of course, yeah. I don't know. This is why I wanted to do this day before I call an MLS game. I wanted to do this segment. As this one does make its way into the box, here comes Keeley trying to crash in and get there. Now Craven putting this one in on the box, and this one finding the back of the net. How about that for the 49ers to start the second half?
14: Hey, Ray.
0: Let's go. What was wrong with that call? I thought the call was fine. Dude, you're calling that from a broom closet? Really? Come on, man. That's tough.
1: No, it was good.
0: Yeah.
1: It's just, it...
2: yes. No. How about six that? Months later, it's good. Yeah. Yeah, yeah.
0: Oh,
2: that's
0: come
2: how
0: on.
2: I remember that segment.
1: No. So, but here's the thing, right? Tomorrow night, because you're in front, you're at the what is it, Subaru Park?
0: That's correct.
1: You're calling an MLS game. It's going to be a lot easier to have, like for example, on Friday. Last Friday, we were at the PGA Championship merchandise store or whatever. I didn't think the show was very good. I didn't think I was very good. Because I'm in this big freaking store where the minute I raise my voice, everybody stares at me. And they're all golfers that look at me and like, who's this idiot, right? So I did, like, I wanted to do a Sixers-Knicks, like, the game's tonight, let's go. It's hard to do when you're out on a 50,000-square-foot warehouse to do that show. If we were in here, the show would have sounded a lot different. Just right. Like if you were there and it's a big game, you're going to sound a lot different. So I have full confidence that you're going to knock it out of the park and nail it.
14: Hey, Ray.
1: And we better get some
15: How
1: new drops.
15: How about yeah. that?
0: All right, so that's where I... Okay, thank you. Good segue. We have to get a how about that. Like, you got to give us one. Please,
2: See,
0: Ray.
2: But you guys have made this my thing.
0: No, but
2: it's not
0: it
2: really.
0: Should
2: it's
0: be.
2: Just a select October game from ESPN Plus that you guys decided was this is his signature phrase.
0: But one. I'm asking for one tomorrow in this game. Come on, man. They got
1: for
0: 6 points.
1: For the show.
0: Points.
1: Do it for the listeners.
0: Yeah,
1: not
0: do it
1: us.
0: For the listeners. Do it for the station. Your fans,
15: that?
0: Ray. One time, we're talking about a Philadelphia Union team that is struggling to say the least, okay?
1: Ray could save the season.
0: You could turn it all around with just one, how about that? How about that? Just one.
1: Why is he so nervous?
2: I'm not nervous.
1: But
2: I'm
1: you
2: just...
1: But people do this routinely.
14: Ray.
1: Where like Jim Jackson does it for Preston and Steve for years.
0: Come on, just give us one.
1: You can't give us a how about that?
0: One time.
2: I mean, it's a long game. I'm sure I'm going to work
0: yeah!
2: out that in there.
1: All right. Because if he says he forgot...
0: No, he won't.
1: All right.
0: He'll deliver.
1: Okay.
0: When are you going to say it?
2: I don't know, but I'm
0: I'm
2: really
0: listening.
2: Not trying to work it into a goal call for you guys. Oh,
0: well, you know, look, the goal call, I get it. That's been
1: so,
0: a little...
1: So, what is your goal call?
0: Yeah, what's the goal call?
2: I haven't done enough MLS games where I've got, like, some sort of
1: well, that,
2: like,
1: I mean,
2: signature thing you tie it back to.
1: For some reason, you're mad at me. I didn't say...
15: How about that?
1: You said that.
2: No, you just decided, hey, we're going to play all your calls for you.
0: That's great.
2: Nate, go back there and get me a mashup.
0: Oh, what do you think we're doing Monday?
2: I'm aware.
0: Okay.
2: I know what comes with this.
0: Hey,
1: yeah,
0: look,
1: but this is the Union.
0: Yeah. A lot
1: this
0: of,
1: is awesome.
0: A lot of people are tuning in. I'm listening.
2: Yeah, I appreciate it. No, yep. I'm excited. I mean, this is game four with them, so... You know, I've gotten a chance to work with Seba a couple of times. So I'm looking forward to working with
1: him. You're working
2: again.
1: With Sebastian Letou?
2: Yeah.
1: Who we
0: Love
1: did
0: Seba.
1: We did stuff with him before
0: yeah.
1: 10 years ago.
0: Seba's the man.
1: Yeah.
0: Good huh. people up there.
2: Yeah, no, great people. I love
0: them. I mean, you got big shoes to fill for Dave Lemon.
2: Oh, I know. That's the thing. And, you know, you hear the Dave promos. Yeah, and I was listening back to Dave's game from Wednesday night. I'm like, yeah, man. He's
1: Are
2: just
1: you
2: incredible.
1: Nervous about doing it?
2: I mean, I'm doing it. Like, that, like, the
1: so
2: first
1: you don't,
2: time
1: you don't really,
2: I'm
1: You don't really get nervous. You just
2: Yeah,
1: do it.
2: Now it's just like, I just want to get, I honestly just want the game to start.
0: It's old hat, you know?
1: Wow, that's awesome, though.
0: Good job, Ray.
1: Yeah.
0: We're pulling for you.
1: We're proud of you, Ray.
0: Yeah,
2: I
0: man.
2: Appreciate it. Thanks.
1: Ish and Levittown's also proud of you. I'm
2: I
1: sure.
2: can't wait. Can't Everybody. Wait to hear what he's got to say coming
1: 610-632-0975. 610-632-0975. We've given you the opportunity. We heard Bob Myers talk about the exit interviews. Bob Myers is now asking you. This can be on the phone line, 610-632-0975. The text line, send the voice text on the Davis Honda text line. Bob Myers pulls you aside and says, hey, what's going on with the Sixers? What do you think? What are you saying to Bob Myers? 610-632-0975. We do our exit interviews coming up next. 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
2: Hearing from Bob Myers and Josh Harris, I'm Ray Dunn with this Fanatics Sports Update. The big press conference yesterday for the 76ers following the dismissal of Daryl Morey. We got a chance to hear from president of sports for Harris Blitzer Sports Entertainment, Bob Myers, and Sixers owner Josh Harris about a number of different things, hoping to have someone in place by the time we get to the draft for that president of basketball operations. Also, how some of the operations will work under Bob Myers. But the big question, Joel Embiid, Paul George, will they be here?
14: If I had the answer to that question, I'd actually just do it. I don't know if I need to tell you. I just do it. I look forward to partnering with leadership to get that answer. But you're asking the right question. But that's a question I think everybody's asking, right?
2: So we'll continue to ask that question throughout this offseason. The NFL schedule came out last night. Eagles, Commanders, September 13th, the opener for the Birds. 5 primetime games. We spoke to Dave Zanger of NBC Sports Philadelphia earlier on in the show. We're going to talk to ESPN's Jeremy Fowler coming up at 1 o'clock. The Phillies won 3-1 over the Red Sox last night. They head to Pittsburgh for a series this weekend. This update is also brought to you by Mothers Against Drunk Driving. 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

0: Give me some Bill Withers. Enough of this. Give me some real yacht rock. We've gotten too far away from the yacht rock.
1: Yeah, we're kind of now we're in the. This is Bill Withers, though.
0: But it's not the one I want.
1: All right, so what we will do is we will come up with the playlist moving forward, Ray, where we will mix in the original songs when they're upbeat, but the other songs that might be lacking a little upbeatness, that's when we mix in a
0: yeah,
1: little.
0: Yeah, like Bill Withers, you could just play the whole song underneath.
1: Yeah, yeah.
0: And I'd be fine. Yeah. All right, there you go. Thank you. All right, so we're doing exit interviews now. All right.
2: Hey, Ray.
0: So, Sean.
1: Yes.
0: I'm going to play Bob Myers. Sean.
1: Hi, Bob.
0: Come here for a second.
3: Yep.
0: What do you think? What do you think? Where are you at? Wow.
1: Well, Bob, thank you very much for giving me the opportunity to get some things off my chest that were bothering me about the 2025-26-76ers. I appreciate that. All right, Bob, if you wouldn't mind, I'm going to come at you like a machine gun. Is that all right?
0: Go.
1: Okay, here we go. Number one, Bob, we got to have a culture audit. I've had enough, all right, Bob, of the what-ifs with this team. What if Joel was healthy? What if they had more time together? What if this roster fit better? What if next year is different? Enough already, Bob. You cannot tell me that this is Tyrese Maxey's team when every move, every roster decision, every ounce of pressure, Bob, revolves around Joel Embiid's health. It's not leadership. That's dependency. This team lacks leadership, availability, and trust, Bob. That's number one. All right? Do I have your attention, Bob? Okay. Let's keep it moving. And you know what, Bob? Tell Josh this, too, as well. Number two, I'm worried about our fans, Bob. Sixers fans need basketball therapy at this point in time. I mean, honestly, we suffer from trust issues. Healthy playoff runs feel fake. Rooting for Joel Embiid? Come on. It's just gambling with my emotions year after year after year. Again, can they survive maybe this year? I got anxiety, Bob. I'm taking a daily pill because of this team. I don't know what broke me either. Was it the Kawhi bounce, the Simmons saga? Markel Fultz, I was watching a video of him, bricking a free throw. Are you kidding me? Yeah, we went through all of that. Whatever it is, Bob, I'm exhausted. And finally, let's get to it. The big, gigantic, pink elephant in the room. Every single year follows the same exact script. Embiid gets hurt. Team spirals. Pressure builds. Everybody talks themselves back into it. Repeat. That's it. That's the cycle, Bob. I can't do it anymore. So if you're asking me what needs to change, I'm sorry, but we must say goodbye to the big man. Please, Bob. Please. And with that, I will leave, and hopefully I'm still employed next year. Go Sixers.
0: Thanks, Bob. Or Sean.
1: Oh, thank you. Thank you. Thank you. Thank you. Thank you.
0: All right. Who do we have? We have some voice memos for the exit interviews, Ray.
1: Was that a little strong for an exit interview?
0: I mean, like, I'm Bob Myers. I wasn't expecting that.
1: If you're Bob Myers, are you, like, looking at me as a guy that, you know what, in my, you know, my foxhole guy, Bob?
0: No.
1: Damn.
0: No, but Bob wants more emotional intelligence.
1: Oh, okay.
0: Just some grunt.
1: Some a little strong. Yeah, a little strong. Okay.
0: But he would make you feel special.
1: All right. Well, Bob, could I get the PA announcer gig?
0: Absolutely.
1: Thank you, Bob.
0: Let me contact somebody about that. All right. Who do we have first, Ray?
4: Karate Mark.
0: Oh, Karate Mark. Go ahead.
5: Karate Mark, Northeast Philadelphia. My question to the Sixers is 2 years from now when Maxey's contract is up, how do you convince him to stay in town when we don't got the money to spend on him, we don't got the assets to bring in to help him out and build a team around him, and you know somebody else in the East is going to have twice the amount to offer? Convince Maxey to stay in town. Yeah. How do you do it?
0: Yeah, like seriously, it couldn't be further from my mind about convincing Maxey to stay. There's a financial incentive that convinces them to stay. That's mm-hmm. a lot of money. So could it get so bad that he says, trade me or I'm going to leave? No, I don't think that it actually could. Because you didn't hire Brian Colangelo to run your franchise. You're hiring a guy that has a championship pedigree. It doesn't mean that they're going to build a championship. But I think that the dysfunction that's been plagued the 76ers for a while now, I believe that's over. Because if you think about it, Daryl Morey, it's silly that your boy Sean Bernard and other people are saying Daryl Morey's like a great GM, better than Bob Myers, whatever. This was Daryl Morey in Houston. James Harden had separate rules. You think in Houston, James Harden's missing practice so he can go to Vegas or he can go to strip clubs, or it's like, hey, we're going to give you guys the day off today because he's going separately to Vegas because we're on a road. Like, you think teammates appreciate that? Of course they don't. That's setting a bad culture.
1: Yep.
0: I think the culture already wasn't great here because of Joel Embiid, and they were scared to death of him. Daryl Morey coming in and being like, Joel, you're my guy. Like, that didn't help. That didn't help. The culture needs to be reestablished.
1: It needs an audit. Like I said, the culture audit starts today with Bob Myers, and it's the reality of where we're at. Like, Joel Embiid is a great talent on the floor, but obviously you can't win, as you said 100 times, the way that he proceeds throughout the course of the day to day. You can't win when that is your main focal point. And people want to tell us that Tyrese Maxey, this is his team. It's just not. It's Joel Embiid's team. Everything revolves around the big man.
0: Yep.
1: You're lying to yourself if you say different. You really are. I don't care if he plays 38 games. It's still Joel Embiid's team. Honestly, John, it does feel like there's a changing of the tide. Honestly, it does feel, and I got two people that DM me on Instagram, not that it really matters, but they were saying the same thing. Like, for the first time, it feels like now collectively Sixer fans are starting to sing the same tune where it's like, enough is enough. Like, we can't continue to do this with Joel Embiid. He's been an unbelievable warrior. I love Joel Embiid. I have a mural of the guy. It's time. It's time, Bob. It's time.
0: I said that you talked about a DM. I have Aiden who says, how do you have a job?
1: Oh, hi, Aiden.
0: From 1219. Why? Because of the what we're talking about with Ray? Oh. I don't know. That was last segment, right?
2: I don't think that's worth you losing your job.
1: No.
0: No, I don't think either. I don't know. Yeah. All right. Give us another another Davis Honda text line voice memo.
3: Sam Ostra here in Center City. I don't know when positive Sean became negative Nelly, but the Sixers finally have what the Eagles have, and that's a credible, trustworthy face of the organization in Bob Myers, and the Eagles have it with Howie Roseman, and it's why we trust them. We know they're going to get great talent and produce a winning culture, and for the first time I can ever remember, the Sixers have that in a winner in Bob Myers, who, culture is such a buzzword, but he is good at creating that. He is a relationship guy, and I trust him wholeheartedly. And he knows that he's got to get Joel Embiid off this team as soon as possible at whatever cost necessary. Mission will be accomplished soon.
0: See, I don't believe that last part.
1: Ooh.
0: I don't know if I believe that last part. To be determined, Ray? I'm not going he's getting rid of him. That he has to give up first-round draft picks. I mean, he may end up being able to trade him. I don't know if he's willing to do whatever to get rid of him.
2: Ooh, I left yesterday, not doing whatever, but I left yesterday feeling a lot more uncertain about Embiid than I did before.
1: Same.
0: All right, better chance he gets traded or he doesn't?
1: That's the way to phrase it.
2: Better chance he doesn't.
1: Mm.
2: But I think there's I was probably like a 30-70. I'm like a 55-45.
0: So is that just because you won't be able to trade him? I mean, I may be totally off, but I think that he, compared to keeping a couple crappy players, it's worth a shot for a bad franchise to give him a shot. I could be totally wrong, and if that's the case, they're screwed because he's under contract for 3 years, making a ton of money.
1: Yeah, but then you go ahead and get rid of 1 year, then it's a little easier to move.
0: Agreed,
1: so
0: and then
1: so
0: last
1: so
0: year it's a salary dump.
1: My eyes opened up big time when Bob Cooney and I asked him, what if Joel Embiid was a free agent this year? What would he fetch? A prove it 1 year deal? That's what is being viewed right now?
0: But there's no proving it. Because the only thing that's proof is that he's not going to be healthy.
1: My point is, okay, if that's what he's viewed in the league as, okay, if he's
0: a
1: free agent,
0: it's a 1 or 2 year deal.
1: And now we have a 3 year deal where it's 192. Yeah, I come away yesterday agreeing with Ray, but man, it's going to be tough to move him. Just the reality of the situation.
0: I don't know. We'll see.
1: You know, but then you said earlier about putting your arm around him. That spoke to me.
0: Yeah.
1: I love Joel.
0: That's if you say, you know what? Not a whole lot of interest out there. So then you have to make sure that now you're building your relationship with Joel Embiid. Because you already know that he ain't operating the way he used to. That now times have changed. There's no showing up late. I mean, he talked about, we'll play on the other side. Jeremy Fowler is also going to join us coming up at 1 o'clock.
1: Nice.
0: But he specifically talked about Joel Embiid and how he has to be ready for camp. He was not doing the injury thing yesterday with the team or with Joel Embiid at all. We have that coming up next. Jeremy Fowler, 1 o'clock. He spoke to executives around the league about Jalen Hurts' future with the Eagles. This is interesting. Middays with Marks, 97.5 The Fanatic.
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6: 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Friday is cut day at the PGA at Aronomy. It should be very interesting by day's end. Normally, the top 70 and ties make the cut for the weekend, or players within 10 shots of the lead. But after round one, there were 67 players within 4 shots of the lead and 89 players within 5 shots. World number one and defending champ Scottie Scheffler leads 6 players at minus 367. Xander Schauffele and Patrick Reed head to 6-man group at 68. Then it gets interesting with a 21-man mob at minus 169, among them 10 major winners, including Colin Morikawa, John Rahm, Brooks Koepka, Justin Thomas, Shane Lowry, J.J. Spawn, and Jordan Spieth, who with a win this week will join the exclusive club of winners of golf's Grand Slam. At the moment, there's still a 6-way tie at minus 3, with Hideki Matsuyama coming in with a 67, and Scottie Scheffler has dropped 2 back with 2 bogeys. Tune into the Fanatic later today for a full recap of today's scores and highlights. Reporting from Aronimink for 97.5 The Fanatic, I'm Mike Rose.
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0: Bob Myers spoke yesterday. You heard it. I was listening. A lot of people were watching.
1: Yeah.
0: What's this?
1: Frankie Beverly. Look, I sent a couple of hits to him, man.
0: I know, I did. It's totally derailed Yacht Rock Friday.
1: It's not the Yacht Rock vibe. We'll work on that playlist. Ray's got a lot of things to do this weekend.
0: He sure does.
1: I'll knock it out.
0: And we have your goal. So I didn't know you did so many union games before. So you've done more than a handful before. Three games?
2: Yeah, this will be my fourth.
0: Can we have you have a really? I'm told we have a good call from you for one of the union games in the folder for today.
1: Doop doop doop doop doop doop doop. Are they still playing that? Right, you know they get duped up there. We still duping.
0: I guess Negative Nate will be at the game.
1: Nice
0: on Saturday.
2: I was asking when I was going to get down there.
0: Yep. So he's going to let us know for all the good calls. Do you remember when this game was, Ray?
2: It was this weekend 2 years ago because it's when Dave came.
1: Same thing.
0: Because he's doing he has other obligations. All right, go ahead.
3: Union trying to corral this one. It's headed back, and the Union for a second able to pass it to the right. It's going to go back to McGlynn. McGlynn with it. Outside, going to pass it away now. An opportunity arising. Harriel in front. Uwa firing away, and he finds the back of the net. Mikel Uwa puts the Union up 1-0 as they're able to convert and finally take the early lead here at Subaru Park. Cue the dupes.
1: Yeah.
0: Let's go.
4: Hey, Ray.
0: That was a good call.
1: Yeah, man. Like, you close your eyes and you allow him to paint that picture.
0: And then this time it's going to be, how about that?
1: How about that?
0: Now, if they don't score a goal, how will you do how about that?
2: Well, you got to work it in at some point.
1: Yeah. You got a long game.
2: Yeah. I mean, someone takes someone down with the tackle, sets up an important set piece.
1: There you go. There you go.
2: Yeah. I don't know. We'll work it in. I got 90 minutes. Stoppage time. Now, it'll be funny if I don't get to it till stoppage time, and it's the most random... How about that?
0: Yeah, we don't want you to get in trouble for having to do it.
2: No. I mean,
1: I think it's love.
2: Yeah.
1: The union got nothing but love.
0: All right. 7 o'clock. I'm sure the coverage starts.
2: 7:30.
0: 7:30.
2: Yeah.
0: 97.5 The Fanatic. Ray Dunn and Sebastian Latou on the call.
1: You got a spotter up there?
2: I got me. Okay. At 7. yeah, Marty Dickerson's up
1: Marty!
2: There with us.
1: All right.
2: There's help up there.
1: Nice work.
0: Ray's got good eyes.
2: Spotter. He's good.
1: I'd be there if you needed me.
2: Could I quick, one aside with working with Sebastian? One of the funny things about working with him, the first time, like, getting down the French accent from him was incredible. He could have told me to go jump off the Commodore Barrett. I would be like, great point, Sebastian.
0: You wouldn't have known.
2: No. Now I understand.

0: a lot better, but it was like the first time I was like, oh, this is, he's got a thick accent.
1: Yeah.
2: He would have to be considered for the handsome man.
1: Oh, yeah. Oh, yeah.
2: Philadelphia sports athletes. That was the personalities. Man.
0: I also got to drive him down the shore for Labor Day last year.
1: Really?
0: Because he was like, yeah, my father-in-law is going to come take me from the airport. I was like, that's ridiculous. We're both going to Wildwood. So he got to go in the
2: O2. Drove him down. Look at you.
1: That's hysterical.
0: I was like, Sebastian, this might be the worst car you've ever stepped into, but.
1: What'd you guys listen to? Did you listen to music?
0: I think it was just a lot of like random. We had a really like a lot of random life talk.
2: It wasn't awkward.
0: No. He's awesome. He's the man.
2: Well, I mean, I didn't say he was awkward.
0: Oh, I've had a great time hanging out. You could ask him.
2: I'm just kidding with you, Ray. All right, Bob Myers is not awkward. All right, that'd be a hell of a conversation with Bob Myers. So he really dished, right? Like I think after listening to it initially. I got more when I went back and I listened to some cuts, right? What are we playing here, Ray?
0: Him talking to John Clark.
2: This is him talking to John Clark after the press conference on a one-on-one listen.
3: You know what I liked? I liked John, what Joel said after. He said, I got to be healthy. He took accountability for his health because we can talk about it all we want and what we're going to do, but he's got to commit to it. And it sounds like he's willing to commit to it, go into the offseason and come in healthy, not coming off a procedure, not blaming him, but not coming off some incident where he wasn't ready for camp, but being ready for camp. Because to build a great team, you got to be ready from the get-go. And his commitment to that and what he said is probably the most important thing. Because you're right, when he's available, we're a very different team. But that's a commitment from us. It's also a commitment from Joel.
2: Love it. Yeah, put it on him. Because you're right. Everybody just says, oh, well, it's the injuries. That's not his fault. Does Bob Myers saying it's not his fault? No, he said it's on him. Which is the first time I've heard anybody even suggest that with Joel Embiid. That he helps control how injured he is. Coming into camp uninjured. Like he had said that, you know, making sure that you don't do anything to your body in the offseason, regardless, like if you're working out or not.
1: Well, there were so many things that were inexcusable to, you know, the average fan. Like, dude, what do you mean you're ramping up? The season just started last week. What do you mean we're ramping up? Like,
2: man, he knows what's going on.
1: You play 82 games. Like, be ready to go. What are we doing here? And look, I would be curious to know what he is really talking about when it comes to Daryl Morey and the Sixers organization as a whole was all about get it to the playoffs healthy. The regular season doesn't matter. Get to the playoffs healthy. Well, guess what? Bob is kind of coming off as, you know what? Regular season does matter. And good. That's what I want to hear. That's what I want to hear as a fan. Because it does. You can't just hope and pray and get to April and we're going to put it together, especially when they're playing back-to-backs or, excuse me, every other night.
2: But I also think it's setting the culture. The expectation is you're going to do what you need to do to come into camp. You're not going to come in out of shape. You're not going to come in on your own program. Like, and that's on Joel. And he gives him credit and be like, it's so important that he said that. Yeah, all right. Is he really taking accountability? We're going to find out.
1: Yep.
2: Because things are going to have to change or he's not going to be here if he is here anyway. So, I don't know.
1: I love it. There's a new sheriff in town, John.
2: Damn right there is. All right, are we going to do wins and losses with Jeremy Fowler? Probably not, right? But there's still, and honestly, like, he came out with something that said that Jalen Hurts, like, oh, you know, Jalen Hurts, and I talked to executives around the league, and if he doesn't have a good 2026, then he could be out of here. I think we know that. Are we aware of that? Jalen Hurts, if he does not pick up this offense and he does not have a good year, yes, the Eagles may look at it and say, you know what? We need to get a new quarterback. That may not happen. I'm not saying I expect that to happen, but yeah, this is a huge year for Jalen Hurts. A huge year. Do you expect them to start off slow or start off fast?
1: Fast. Hit the ground running.
2: You think they come out and our reaction is, wow, this is what a modern NFL offense is.
1: Well, I just remember the team perspective. I think that they put it together and they get a couple wins to open up the season. The offense, yeah, why not? Why not? You got Saquon, you got Devontae.
2: I'm not talking about the team. I'm talking about the offense and Jalen Hurts.
1: Yeah. Yeah, I think they hit the ground running. But again, what do we know about the NFL? They don't play preseason. Preseason's September. So we also have to keep that in perspective.
2: And Ray, I don't know if you know this, it's almost June 1st.
0: Oh, it's almost June 1st. I'm aware. Save the date.
2: Only a couple weeks. We've been waiting for this for how long?
0: It happens June 2nd.
2: So what does Jeremy Fowler believe that the Eagles are getting in return for A.J. Brown? That is coming up next as well. It's Middays with Marks, 97.5 The Fanatic.
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0: Where did the Sixers go from here? I'm Ray Dunn with this Fanatic Sports Update. Yesterday, Bob Myers, Josh Harris meeting with the media following the dismissal of Daryl Morey earlier this week as president of basketball operations. Josh Harris and Bob Myers both given an idea of a little bit of what the operations look like right now, the timeline for finding a new president of basketball operations, hopefully before the draft, and of course the big question, what will they do with the big contracts of Joel Embiid and Paul George?
5: If I had the answer to that question, I'd actually just do it. I don't have any to tell you. I just do it. Or I look forward to partnering with leadership to get that answer, but you're asking the right question. But that's a question I think everybody's asking, right?
0: We'll continue to ask that question and figure out what exactly the Sixers offseason looks like. NFL schedule release was last night, September 13th. Commanders, Eagles, 5 primetime games for the Birds in their schedule. We're going to talk to ESPN's Jeremy Fowler about the Birds coming up next. Phillies won 3-1 last night over the Red Sox. Kyle Schwarber, his 7th home run in 7 games. They've got the Pirates this weekend out in Pittsburgh. 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
2: This is what I'm talking about. Didn't we have Jeremy Fowler on before a One Hit Wonder Wednesday? Because he went Vanilla Ice.
1: Oh, nice.
2: We asked him about a one-hit wonder.
1: It's always a strong pull.
2: Yeah. All right, we're back. Jeremy Fowler, ESPN, joins us coming up here in a second. NFL schedule release. A lot of Eagles fans, and I keep seeing a lot of this. Maybe I don't know. Maybe we should have paid more attention to it as a topic. They're playing on Christmas Eve. They're playing on Thanksgiving. And, like, for fans, and I think this is a lot of fans that like going to games, they don't like when their game life is affected because there's games around the holiday. Home game 8:15 on Christmas Eve is, like, could there be a worse time to have a game? than Christmas Eve at 8 o'clock. I mean, for me, it's better because at least I can watch the game and then do what I got to do after that and wrap things up. That's not a great time to if you're going down to the game.
1: Point blank, it adds a little bit more at a time where we don't need more, right? And I'm not even talking about football. I'm just talking about life, presence, family.
2: A lot going
1: it's
2: on.
1: Already a hectic time of year. And now we have to sit down to watch the Eagles because you can't miss it.
2: Nope.
1: And let alone trying to go to it.
2: Man, someone called the schedule wonky earlier.
1: It is.
2: I think everybody's schedule for the most part is wonky because there's so many international games. There's so many broadcast windows. Now, Jeremy Fowler, the senior NFL reporter for ESPN and ESPN.com, joins us right now. John Marks, Sean Brace, Ray Dunn in Philly. Jeremy, thanks for a few.
12: Hey, anytime, guys. Thanks for having me.
2: Someone called the schedule wonky, and like I get it, but when you're a team like the Eagles that's a preeminent team right now in the NFL, you're going to have a ton of primetime games. You're going to have international games every year. You're going to be playing on Christmas Eve. It kind of comes with the territory with your success, right?
12: For sure. Philly's always going to be up there with the primetime games, and those are fun games to play. I know they can affect team prep, and I think in a perfect world, most teams would like a Sunday 1 p.m. game, you know? But the players get up for the night games, and the division they're in, especially with, I think the NFC East overall is going to be better. So you're seeing more of those games feature. I expect Dallas to be better, New York to be better. Washington gets Jaden Daniels back. If he's healthy, they should be better. And you know Philly's always going to be in contention. So the division itself, the NFC really as a whole, should be improved on a lot of levels. So because of that, you know, you get a lot of that primetime action. But I'm looking at Philly's schedule. You know, they got the stretch here, weeks 4 through 7, 4 straight home games, it looks like. Varying degrees of difficulty on those games, so that's interesting. And then late season, Seattle, Houston, San Fran, back-to-back-to-back weeks 15 through 17 is tough.
2: Yeah,
12: that is a tough sled right there.
2: When we already knew because we knew obviously who they were playing away, who they were playing home, and their toughest games are at home. But the Rams, another year against the Rams. So yeah, like you, I look at the schedule, Jeremy, and I'm like, yeah, they'll win 11 or 12 games. Some of that, you know, like what does Jalen Hurts look like in the new offense and injuries and things like that. But I think anybody, including yourself, that's an insider looks at this team as being a legit contender in the NFC.
12: Yeah, I think so. I mean, there's certainly a few questions. If you're presuming that AJ Brown is out, which I think most of us are, then you know you're losing a top 10 receiver, even though it didn't go so well last year. You do have to replace him, and it looks like Howie Roseman and the Eagles have been aggressive in trying to do so with Mekhi Lemon. You got some other pieces. You brought in several free agents, so you know, it should be better. Made the trade for Dontavian Wicks. So you know, at least have more diversity, I would say, in the passing game potentially. And you know the O-line should bounce back after last year. Was a bit of an aberration, I think, with the running game. They should be able to kind of get that going again. So if they do that, the defense can handle the rest, I feel like.
2: All right, Jeremy Fowler, ESPN. I just said it last segment. The June 1st day is finally here. We've talked about this June 1st, for a couple months now. What are you expecting when this happens? Because I think everybody expects it now. When? What are the Eagles getting back? What's your best guess at what the compensation is going to be?
12: My best guess is that they've probably already agreed to something loosely. They can always tweak that or rework it, but they're probably getting a one, maybe a future one, maybe it's a 2028. I don't think they'll get more than that. I think that would be the max at this point. I'd be surprised. Philly once upon a time hoped for a one and a two. I just don't see them that happening. Maybe they can get creative and swap some mid to late round picks to sweeten it up, or I haven't heard anything else as far as like if there's a veteran included. You know, New England could part with one of their receivers, but I think Philly's pretty set there for the most part at that position. So they addressed a lot of their glaring needs, so they don't really need to include another player. What I think is interesting is, is there another team that gets involved here? I have not found one. It was rumored that the Chiefs once upon a time. I was told no. You know, the Rams, we know, looked into it. I don't know if it got to a serious level, but it definitely was an inquiry, and that didn't go anywhere. Would the Rams get back involved? I don't know that they would. So if you can get other teams involved, perhaps Philadelphia can get more in a return. But right now, it looks like there's one team.
1: Yeah, we continue to see Jacksonville Jags pop up as far as the rumor mill is concerned, Jeremy. But I just assumed that this deal is already done and just waited for the the dot the I's and the cross and the T's at this point in time. But I want to get a little bit in depth on this deal and just curious, like, how does this deal it hasn't been quiet, right? We've been talking about this forever, but like A.J. Brown's been very hush. Of course, Howie has answered it. Oh, A.J. Brown's an Eagle. The Patriots haven't said much. How is that possible in this day and age when everything is just amplified to the utmost degree?
12: Yeah, it's a little surprising, especially when you consider they got through the draft on this. You know, waiting until June 1st is a major risk, unless, like you said, they have an understanding that, hey, let's do this. But, you know, I talked to multiple people with New England in the hours and days before the draft. They were adamant, like, because I asked, you know, would you draft a receiver? Is that still on the table? Are you beholden to anything? They're like, look, we have no agreement. Nothing is binding. We could take a receiver in the first round if we want. And we have a group of players we really like in those first few rounds. Now, they ultimately didn't do it. So maybe that was their tell that they were always going to be A.J. Brown heavy regardless. But, like, there was nothing written between the two that they had to wait till June. Like, it's just sort of a loose understanding, you know. And that's a bit of a risk on Philly's part. But they certainly made that clear. They needed to do that. And they're saving the $27-plus million and get dead cap. So, but I was fascinated in that part, you know. Like, things can still fall through. You know, you don't have anything agreed to beyond what's really just a wink-wink deal.
2: Jeremy, you know, we see the schedule, and then you look at the strength of schedule, and the Bears have the toughest schedule out there, at least to start the season. These things change once the season begins. But typically, there are teams that make the playoffs 1 year, and then maybe 40%, 45% don't make it the next year. A lot of chatter right now, maybe the Bears are one of the teams. Good division, Lions, Packers, maybe an improved Vikings team with Kyler Murray. What do you see from the Bears and Ben Johnson this year?
12: Well, they have an established culture there, which is good. I mean, he came in year one and hit a home run. Now, that can be tough to create an encore sometimes. You know, occasionally you see a year two drop off a little bit. But I think the way he coaches, the way he's maximized the skill set of Caleb Williams, the way they're probably going to be tight end heavy with Colson Loveland, Cole Kmet, and then they drafted a blocker in the draft, so you can run those 2-3 tight end sets that are sort of the fad right now in the NFL. They have the weapons. The O-line should be pretty good. You know, defensively, they need a little more, but you don't have to play games till September. They could probably use an extra interior lineman, D-lineman, so we'll see if they maybe somehow add there. But, you know, I'm bullish on the Bears. It's just It's tough because you look at – we're talking about the schedule, right? And there's so much parity now. There are legitimately 20 to 22 teams. They could win anywhere from 7 to 12 games, it feels like. It's so hard to predict where Minnesota was 9-8 last year, despite everything going wrong. Like, I could see them being a little bit better. That division is tough, where all four teams could win it. You know, Detroit was down. I don't expect Detroit to be down for very long. They're too talented. So, you know, the Bears could be first in the division or fourth, and no scenario is really you know, far-fetched in that way. And really, the team that goes fourth in the division probably wins at least 9 games. So it's just going to be that kind of year with a few of the strong divisions, especially that one.
1: Jeremy, I got a national question since we're talking a little national perspective, especially it was great. I turned on ESPN yesterday and you guys are talking NFL. And I said to my wife, hey, football season's almost here. And she said, shut up. But, I respect that. I was curious your thoughts as far as the opener for the NFL season. Going back to the Super Bowl rematch, I know we've had that before. I think it was the Panthers and Broncos did it. I just don't know what we're going to see different unless it's A.J. Brown, but there's other things involved with that. Were you surprised that they're going to run this back as far as a Super Bowl rematch for the game one of the NFL season?
12: So a little bit, because it wasn't considered the juiciest Super Bowl as far as matchups or as far as markets, fan bases. And New England's a big one, certainly, and all the success they've had with Tom Brady. But, you know, Seattle's probably not the splashiest, you know, sexiest team when it comes to that. But you can't go wrong with that kind of matchup. I think it's a safe matchup. You know, you could have got creative with some other ones. But I like the decision because, you know, you're not just relying solely on, okay, who are the top quarterbacks and we have to play them in game one. Like, typically that's Mahomes or one of those guys, or Burrow or Stafford, you know, where they're saying, hey, let's just get the teams that were the two best last year and feature them that way. So there's so much that goes into those decisions and how they calculate it with the rhyme or reasoning. But I like the matchup, and You know, Seattle's really interesting to me because they lost a lot of pieces despite winning the Super Bowl. I'm curious to see how they replenish those on a big stage. And then, you know, you're hearing chatter about New England. Can they even make the playoffs this year? Like, are they going to have a down year all of a sudden? But they've been pretty good, and they've made some improvements, so I don't expect a huge step back at this point.
2: Jeremy, thanks. Appreciate
1: it. Awesome stuff, Jeremy.
2: Enjoy. Talk to you.
12: Anytime, guys. Thank you.
2: There he is, Jeremy Fowler.
1: Will the Patriots have a head coach?
2: So, I mean, as long as nothing else happens anymore,
1: yeah.
2: But, I mean, really, like he said, juiciest. Make no mistake about it.
1: You think they put that in there?
2: So, Seattle's getting the game regardless.
1: Okay.
2: I don't know what their schedule looks like, but is there another, like, you could do San Francisco, but they don't like doing that first game of the year. All the eyes are going to be on New England and Mike Vrabel because of Russini. It's a huge, huge story. I mean, honestly, if I say, hey, Seattle and the Patriots, what's the first thing that comes to mind?
1: Yeah, no doubt.
2: Not Super Bowl rematch. It's Russini and Vrabel.
1: Yes. Yeah. Yeah, I can get there. There were four teams that it could have been. And forgive me. One was Arizona, so no. The other one was the Bears. And I thought it was going to be the Bears because I thought they would steer away from this. That's how I looked at it. Shame on me.
2: No, the NFL does not want to steer away from things.
1: No, they don't.
2: No, they don't. They
1: Good
2: don't.
1: Grief.
2: When Jerry Jones embraces the not dysfunction, but the like being in the news all the time and being a part of the story. Like the NFL's the same way.
1: Yeah.
2: But like, remember, like when the Ray Rice thing happened, it just seemed like there was a bunch of incidents. Aaron Hernandez was around that time. There was a bunch of incidents, and I remember someone doing an interview with somebody and saying like, "Don't be naive." The NFL's in the headlines. It may not be good, but they're in the headlines and everybody's talking about it, as opposed to talking about the other sports. And that's when it really became a 12-month league, which was it never ends.
1: Yep, never ends. And oh, by the way, man, it just continues to get bigger and bigger to the point that we're playing games the night before Thanksgiving. We're playing how many games across the world, global stages?
2: Yeah, nine?
1: Like, it just continues to grow. They're going to add two teams. Like, it's insane right now how big the NFL is, and nothing is going to slow it down unless we, the consumer, go, you know what, man, the product isn't good and I got other things going on. And I just...
2: But then you just don't watch. Like, for me, for example, I, for the most part, watch every NFL primetime game. If there's a game that I'm not necessarily all that interested in, I probably go to sleep at halftime. If, like, I'm not doing anything, that I'm laying in bed, I'll just go to sleep. Are there games that I don't tune into at all? Like, yeah, there's nights where I'm busy and I'm working or I'm doing this or doing that to where I'm not tuning in. So I feel like that takes care of itself. When everybody complains that there's too much football, watch the amount of football you want to watch then.
1: Yeah,
2: no one's making you watch it.
1: I'll tell you right now, I never missed an NFL game ever until they started putting on the other networks. Once I got to go from like the channel to the streaming, I'm like, eh.
2: But
1: like I
2: hate that too. But what was the one year that they had all the bad games? Al Michaels was mad.
1: Oh, it was Amazon.
2: It was Amazon's first year.
1: It was Thursday Night Football.
2: Thursday Night Football was the games were terrible. Mm-hmm. I didn't watch a lot of those games. I don't care. I don't need to watch that.
1: Yeah, like if you're doing it on a streaming service, like, and I hate the streaming service.
2: I'm
1: just like,
2: because you can't go back and forth.
1: Yeah, but guess what? They replaced me with five other people.
2: Yeah, they don't. Yeah, no. I mean, people are still watching.
0: Like Netflix, Thanksgiving Eve.
1: Netflix is going to be running.
2: Netflix may catch on fire on Thanksgiving Eve.
0: I'm just thinking, like, I might be sitting there at the bar, like, yeah, so the password is, or, oh, this isn't a smart TV?
2: Mind. But that's the other thing, and I've caught that before, too, where the bar is like, well, yeah, but it should be local on Channel 6 or whatever.
0: But they, it's not a local game.
2: But that's not a local game.
0: Yeah.
2: Yes, you can't watch it.
1: Scan
0: Jordan
1: the QR
0: Love
1: code.
0: Or Finding Love. Which one am I going with on Thanksgiving Eve?
1: I like that.
0: Also, could we do rejected promos for the opener at some point?
1: Oh, absolutely.
2: Yeah, right.
0: Mike Vrabel was so close to a ring in February. Little did he know he'd lose another in 2026.
2: Oh, wow. Hello.
1: Good one,
12: hey,
1: Ray.
12: Right?
1: Nice work. Nice work.
2: Couple things here with the NFL. Did you see Trevor Lawrence's new haircut?
1: Good-looking dude, man. Don't look into his eyes, like Barkley said.
2: Trevor Ludd's a good-looking dude. I had the exact opposite.
1: He's
2: got good eyes, but he's got like a bony face.
1: Yeah, he's very structured. He's almost like, who am I trying to think of? Like Schwarzenegger? Is that what I'm trying to think? Oh, no, Fabio. Like, as if Fabio cut his hair.
2: Well, because he's a big...
1: How many people know who Fabio is these days? Like
2: anybody that's 45 or over?
1: That's such a... Whoa, Ray, do you know who Fabio is?
0: It looks like Trevor Lawrence.
1: There you go. There you go.
2: You don't. Nice. I wouldn't expect them to. Did you? So you didn't see this, right?
0: I just saw this for the first time.
2: What do you think of the haircut? Yeah, no, it's. I don't know if he can have a good haircut. I think he looks better with the long hair.
0: I think we just know him as a long hair guy.
2: But I think he can grow into the short hair. It's just the short hair. But that's also an awkward haircut. It's not tight.
1: Yeah, that is a very awkward haircut. I thought I saw something.
2: Weird, man.
0: So much.
2: Yeah, because I don't know. Like, I saw the haircut. I'm like, Jesus, like, really? Like, so they did a video for the schedule release with Trevor Lawrence getting his haircut.
1: Mm.
2: And he used to have long hair. He cut it short. And it looks like almost like an emo type.
1: Yeah.
2: How do you describe the haircut?
1: It almost looks like...
2: like an Ashton Kutcher from...
0: good way to describe it.
1: It almost looks like a Karen cut.
2: It's weird, man. The cut's bad. But is that what younger guys are doing? Some younger guys are doing? I don't know. I'm an old dude. I don't know how you get your hair cut.
1: We know who Fabio is.
2: So Fabio... right, Fabio used to be the guy that would be on the cover of the romance novels, and he became famous because he started doing commercials and things like that. But he had long blonde hair, well built, tall, and his name was Fabio, and he became very famous and successful. So he would do the same pose. We had him in studio.
1: No,
2: back when I worked with Meredith and Michael Bradley and Glenn Foley. And we had Fabio in studio, and he did, with Meredith, he did the romance cover.
1: Oh, yeah.
2: What do you even call it? Dip?
1: Yeah, the dip.
2: He did it.
1: I dip, you dip, we dip.
2: And I think Meredith's pits were, she was sweating through her shirt.
1: That's great. That is great.
2: The picture got put out there. But yeah, Fabio was a nice guy, too.
1: Remember he was on the butter commercials,
2: I can't
1: right?
2: believe it's not butter.
1: And then remember he was on the roller coaster, and a bird smacked him in his beak?
2: I don't remember.
1: Yeah, he's bleeding. You know, look, we all get older. I'm looking at a 67-year-old Fabio right now, and yeah, man, we all get older.
2: Is he not looking good? Well, he's 67.
1: He's 67.
2: But he didn't grow old gracefully, or he looks like he's 50.
1: You see him, right?
2: With plastic surgery?
1: Yeah, you know. Like, Fabio he was a model, man. He was well put together.
2: Oh, yeah, for sure. Like, that's what I dream about, is having a physique and being tall like that.
1: I wonder if he still... gets the ladies crazy. Fabio used to get the ladies crazy, Ray.
2: They would.
1: Oh, yeah.
2: Absolutely. Who doesn't love romance novels?
0: So Trevor Lawrence.
2: Not Fabio. No, no, he does not. That's why it's
0: comparing him to Fabio. It's...
2: He gave me the Fabio comparison, and I'm like, what is he talking about? Trevor Lawrence isn't even attractive. Fabio.
1: Trevor Lawrence isn't attractive?
2: No, he's not. Fabio is a hunk. Trevor Lawrence isn't a hunk. He may have a look. He may have a look because of the structure of his face.
1: Yes.
2: It's not true.
1: And the hair.
2: Dude, I don't know. I mean, he cut the hair, and I'm like, Jesus, that is not an attractive man.
1: I'm going to put it on a poll at @Sean_Brace. Am I out of my mind? Trevor Lawrence looks like Fabio with the long hair. I'll compare and contrast.
2: Okay.
1: I'll get back to you.
2: All right. Brian's calling from Philly. Brian, how are you, buddy? What's going on?
13: I'm great. Thank you guys for having me. I just, you know, wanted to air my grievances that I can't believe Ray doesn't tell our loyal listeners when he's going to be calling games for
14: Ray.
13: Our favorite soccer team.
2: I'm glad that I'm not alone on this.
1: Thank you, Brian.
2: Because if you're like, listen, we've been on the air long enough to where I feel like that we have an audience and it's growing, and I see people a lot now that I know are listening to the show or watching the show a lot. So like, what I don't think, like Ray, share with us what the group text said to you. During the break.
0: Oh, with the group chat? Yeah, that they were upset that we found out about Ray calling a union game and doesn't tell anyone. We found out on the radio.
2: Ray's lifelong friends didn't know that he was calling the game until we said it on the show. So I don't think it's personal with the show. But Ray, like, come on, man. We're interested in your life. We want to be able to listen to the game.
1: I live through you, Ray.
2: Yeah, we all do.
0: It was going to come up today.
2: Right, Brian?
13: Yeah, I mean, I'm glad, but like, I shouldn't be finding out via Sean Brace tweet. It should be straight from the horse's mouth.
2: Right.
1: Yeah.
2: And when would you have expected to hear this? When it happened? How long ago did you find out you were doing this?
0: A couple weeks ago.
2: Okay, a couple weeks ago. Yeah, I think that's important information for us a couple weeks ago. I mean, hell, we've known you're going to the San Diego trip for months now.
1: Oh, yeah.
2: We know about that.
1: We don't know about you
2: doing play-by-play.
0: It's important to you guys. You got to plan out Tuesday, Wednesday, Thursday without me.
2: Brian, the reason he didn't want it, because he knows what happens when he's doing the game. I'm going to play the women's soccer game.
1: How about that?
2: And he gets embarrassed by it. That's why. But anyway, I agree with you. And in the future, when you do have these things, like I can't hear, hey, I'm going to Thailand tomorrow for kickboxing. Do play-by-play on kickboxing. You can't do that. You got to let us know when it happens.
0: Well, again, Thailand, I'd miss time here. Right. They would impact the show.
2: No, I know, but you know what I mean. Thank you, Brian. I appreciate it.
1: Nice work.
2: It's not being fair to the audience. Not being fair.
0: We let them know.
2: We can't get one day's notice that you're doing. No, it's a buildup. And then we can build things into your broadcast. Like, yeah, how about that? If we had more days, we could have more stunts we could do.
0: See, and that's the problem. It's the union game.
2: No, I'm not telling you to turn it into Rock and Jock softball.
1: Oh, that'd be a great idea.
2: All I'm saying is that like, you know, there's more stuff you can do. Like, by the way, the union should be saying, man, we got to get ready to do more games. We're talking about the friggin' broadcast right now on the show.
1: And it's the worst start in franchise history.
2: Right, and people are going to tune in. Just by us talking about it on the air and being fans of the show, we're going to be tuned in. And people that miss it are going to want to hear your highlights on Monday.
1: Go, Ray, go.
2: Yes. Use it to your advantage. Right, like, what else do you want to do? Maybe we can help you, Ray. What else are you looking to do play-by-play?
1: He needs
2: wrestling?
1: Oh, I thought we were talking personal life.
2: Well, no, personal life, too.
1: Yeah, we're trying to get him a girl.
0: No, I'm okay right now.
1: You sure?
0: I appreciate that. Thank you.
1: Okay.
2: You're okay right now because you're too busy or you found the girl?
0: I'm too busy.
2: Okay.
1: Summertime's right around the corner.
2: When was the last time?
0: Summertime's right around the corner.
2: When was the last
0: time? Let's not get crazy on the whole let's find him a girlfriend thing.
2: When was the last time you went on an official date?
1: Ooh.
0: Ooh. Can I no comment that?
1: No.
2: No.
0: All right, no comment.
2: Oh, so recently?
1: Last week.
2: Oh, come on.
1: Last week you went on a date?
0: I don't know. What week is it?
1: Yeah, I bet.
2: Come on.
14: Hey, Ray.
1: You dog.
0: I'm trying to know.
2: This
1: week. Dog.
2: No,
0: it wasn't this week. It was certainly not this week.
2: The problem is.
0: I'm locked into prep.
2: He went on. It was a couple of dates. And Cole LaRulo blew up the spot and made him sound like that he was head over heels, wanted to marry her.
1: Uh-oh.
2: And she stopped talking to him.
1: Oh, no.
2: Right?
0: I mean, your gist of it's kind of not fully the truth, but it's easier than doing the whole this is actually what happened thing for the 10th time.
1: Come on, Bill.
0: Just never have a conversation with Bill about your personal life.
1: And that was on what? Right, was that on TV too as well? Or
0: no,
1: is it,
0: no,
1: okay,
0: that was on radio. No, it was.
2: Yeah, it was with Mike.
1: Yeah. All right.
0: Yeah.
2: All right.
0: We move it a little fast next day. Bill, so what you do with your girlfriend?
1: Oh.
2: I would disagree. Like, I went, and I was single. When I worked with Mike, I met somebody. She was from Atlanta,
1: mm-hmm.
2: and I met her out. I actually met her at a hotel bar. And her name was Bang.
1: Ooh.
2: I don't even remember her real name. But I enjoy girls
1: at hotel bars by the name of Bang.
2: She introduced herself as Bang. She told me people call her Bang.
1: Oh, okay.
2: So I ended up going out with her the next night after I met her. And then we did a recap on the show, and I thought she was going to call in. And she wouldn't. And then I found out why. She's married.
1: I think I remember Bang, yeah.
2: Yeah, and she was married. I didn't know that, but I found that afterwards. Like, oh, so that's why she was... When I said I was going to talk about it on the radio, she kind of freaked out.
1: Yeah.
0: I don't think I'm talking to anyone that's married. I mean, I guess...
2: No, I know, but holding out... That's must-listen content. Your dating life.
0: Really not, you know? It's...
2: See? He's not 100% committed.
1: Bang.
2: All right, coming up. Edwin Diaz, the closer formerly of the Mets, now of the Dodgers. What's he got himself into? Holy crap. And Sean Brace's weekend watch list. That's coming up next. Middays with Marks, 97.5 The Fanatic. Let's talk about betting. That's right. I got to come up with a Bet Parks pick of the day. I was looking at the games tonight in the pro basketball playoffs because you had some really, really intriguing. I like the fact that they had the day off last night, and now you got two tonight. So I like the Spurs to finish them out, and I would lay the points. You want to do a little parlay? You do a little parlay. Maybe you think the Pistons keep it alive? 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
0: What's up next? I'm Ray Dunn with this Fanatic Sports Update. Up next for the 76ers, a search for a new president of basketball operations. We got a little bit of insight from Bob Myers and Josh Harris yesterday at their press conference, talking about a number of things, the timeline, trying to have it done before the NBA draft, what qualities Bob Myers is looking for in that future partnership with he and that president of basketball operations. Of course, the big question, what do you do with Joel Embiid and Paul George and those big contracts?
5: If I had the answer to that question, I'd actually just do it. I don't have any idea to tell you. I just do it. Or I look forward to partnering with leadership to get that answer. But you're asking the right question. But that's a question I think everybody's asking, right?
0: That's right. We're all asking it. We're going to see what the answer to that is throughout the Sixers offseason. NFL schedule was released last night, September 13th. Eagles, Commanders open up the season for the Birds. They've got five primetime games. We've gotten the opportunity to catch up both Dave Zancaro of NBC Sports Philadelphia and Jeremy Fowler of ESPN in the show today. 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Kyle Schwarber homered for the seventh time in seven games. They head to Pittsburgh this weekend. 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
2: Da-da. Let me type in Edwin Diaz so I have the story for you here.
1: A wild one.
2: Before we get to that, because you were just talking about the relationship stories. Ray, there was this one. It was when I was still working with Mike and Sean was like part-time producer, always around. Doing whatever.
1: Illegal intern.
2: Might have been being paid, but it was definitely there illegally at the time.
1: Scratching my back.
2: So Sean, I don't even know you. I don't even know if you remember the story, but Sean's like meets some girl. She's an Eagles fan, and what I remember is she had an Eagles tattoo on her butt.
1: I think she's still on my phone as girl with the Eagles tattoo on her butt.
2: She had an Eagles tattoo on her butt. She was a big Eagles fan.
1: Yeah, Lauren tattoo. There you go. That's her.
2: Wow.
1: That's her. Yeah.
2: Send her a text.
1: You want to hop on the show?
2: You want to come on the show?
1: Wow.
2: And so I don't know if Sean went on dates or just met her or whatever. I think he at least went on one date.
1: Correct.
2: Because the father of the girl calls in, not exactly impressed by Sean.
1: Yeah, was not a fan of me.
2: And what did he say? He called you a barfly?
1: There he goes. Because Mikey Miss was steering the question into like, well.
2: Making you look bad.
1: Yeah, he's like, what do you think? Do you think there's something there between these two? And he was like, nah, man. He's just some barfly she picked up. Like, I was like, damn, dude.
2: Oh.
1: Meanwhile, yeah, your daughter had an ass tattoo of the Philadelphia Eagles logo. I mean, this thing was a monster.
2: And you saw it.
1: Yeah.
2: There you go.
0: All right.
2: There you go, barfly.
1: Very nice keys there. And let me tell you, it was a McNabb era logo.
2: So a bad logo.
1: But it was a really good tattoo. I won't lie about that.
2: Yeah, but still, anytime you bring up the McNabb, I think of that bad jersey.
1: That logo. Correct.
2: Damn, girl.
1: She's a diehard, man. She's a good-looking girl, too.
2: There you go. Yeah. Oh, it was brilliant.
1: Still in my phone, girl with the ass tattoo.
2: So
0: rejected book title.
2: Right. Yeah. The good old days, man. Yeah. Sean and I didn't really hold anything off of the air.
1: No, still don't. Try not to.
2: Well, yeah, for the most part. For the most part.
1: You get nothing but honesty over here.
2: All right. Edwin Diaz. Why would he be in the news? Did he get injured? Is he is he fighting with teammates? Is he not having success? Well, according to USA Today, The Dodgers closer is heavily involved in an illegal cockfighting scheme in his home nation of Puerto Rico. And he is currently on the IL with an elbow problem. But yeah, so Edwin Diaz reportedly appeared in a cockfighting tournament graphics wearing his Dodgers uniform, that according to OutKick. So yeah, so I guess in his native Puerto Rico, it is legal, but he is being investigated for through incriminating social media posts and promotional materials. There's a federal ban in the United States on it, but I guess that's not the case in his native Puerto Rico. He in the past has described cockfighting as a pastime he has followed since childhood and confirmed that his family entered four roosters in a recent tournament.
1: Great. I need a rooster sound.
2: Now, so hang on a second. So when the rooster's coming out to the ring, do they do the Tommy Trumpets or the Timmy Trumpets?
1: Timmy Trumpets, yes. Yeah, it's strutting. It's coming out there. Those are some serious, I forget where I've seen it before, but I've definitely seen video of it, and those things attack each other.
2: Yeah, they fight to kill each other.
1: Yeah.
2: Yeah.
1: And it's what they do. And it's legal down there?
2: I mean, I guess. When I lived in Hawaii, it certainly wasn't legal, but it was a part of the culture, right? Like, it's like in Puerto Rico, and I'm not condoning what he did or anything like that.
1: No.
2: But if he says that he was raised in that culture, okay, like at some point, now you're a pitcher and you're a closer and you're making a lot of money. You used to say, hey, maybe that's not right. Or maybe you don't do that. As we saw with Michael Vick was making tens and hundreds of millions of dollars, but yet that was the culture he grew up in. And his head didn't tell him, hey, let me get away from this people. His head said, yeah, let's build a big dog fighting ring and we'll make a lot of money off of it.
1: Mm-hmm.
2: Man, I can't explain it. That's not like where I came from. But yeah, I can imagine Major League Baseball not very happy with there being promotional materials from Edwin Diaz with cockfighting.
1: That's a hell of an entrance, though. Timmy Trumpet.
2: Yeah, give me some Timmy Trumpets.
1: Oh, so good. So good. It's a shame he was a Met, but still, it was a really good intro.
2: It was a really good intro. It really, really was. I was envious. For the first time in a long time, I was envious. Like, you know what? That's really, really
1: That's
2: cool.
1: That's cool, yeah.
2: And then they had the guy come out, and he was doing it live.
1: And
2: it was
1: Timmy Trumpet himself.
2: It was Timmy Trumpet himself.
1: Yeah, he was the DJ who plays the horn.
2: Right.
1: How about that?
2: I played the trumpet.
1: Did you? Oh, here it is.
4: Here comes
1: that big cock down there in Puerto Rico strutting. It's
2: you're talking about the animal.
1: Yeah, right? I'm talking about the rooster. Okay. Yeah. He's cockfighting down there in Puerto Rico. Just ready to attack.
2: Now, does the rooster, when it hits the big... Because, you know, if you're a boxer, you're waiting for that moment. Or if you're a relief pitcher, you're waiting for the moment in the song to where you start running.
1: Yes.
2: Does the rooster feel the same way? Does he have the climax of the song where he goes?
1: Oh, it's hysterical. That's great. He's got to get
2: after
1: it.
2: Anyway, not good.
1: No, it's not good. And that was one of those deals where you were in the conversation of Dave Zangaro, and I literally turned the microphone off and get in Ray's ear, and I go, dude, Edwin Diaz... cockfighting. And he looked at me like I had three heads. He's like, what are you talking about?
2: It's like, well, is it being, because it's a Friday, is it being like, has ESPN picked it up? When does it become a big story? Because it's an animal. It's not a dog, but it's an animal. And it's something that's banned. So that's when it becomes, I don't know, like, does this become a big story? Or are people like, whatever, it's a rooster. It's this Puerto Rican dude.
1: Yeah, I don't know how it works in other countries. So I think that's where it starts and ends. And like, don't we got a million and one things going on around here, right? So it's like, doesn't that come into play? Yeah, I don't want to see that. I don't want to hear it. But I'm not here to tell somebody how to operate a different country. What am I?
0: We got the LA Times on it.
1: Okay.
0: We got USA Today on it.
1: Oh, it's a big story because of what's being involved.
2: Right, because Edwin Diaz might be a great closer, but in the grand scheme of things, it's not the NFL. He's not Mike Trout or anything like that. He's a closer.
1: Yeah.
2: So, like, people are really going to care. No, I mean, I think it's interesting. Like I said, when I lived in Hawaii, there was, like, I wasn't a part of the culture. I didn't know the culture, but if I wanted to go to a cockfight, I very easily could have.
1: I think we had them here in Philly, if I'm not mistaken. There was, like, a rink that got broken up a couple years ago. Yeah, look at 2025, suspected cockfighting operation uncovered in Kensington. There you go. I remember we had it here in Philly.
2: And
1: it's illegal in Philadelphia. I know that.
2: Well, so if people,
0: how'd you know?
2: I could see Sean being the book. No, but if this was something that people in Puerto Rico grew up with, if there's Puerto Ricans in Philadelphia, why would, like, you could assume that some of those people are going to try to do the same thing warehouse in Kensington.
1: Hey, every arena needs a hype man, Ray. As long as there's a check attached to it, I'm coming in. That's all there is to it.
2: If we gave you some rooster names, could you do introductions for these roosters?
1: Just give me the Timmy Trumpets in the background, and I'll make it happen.
2: Do they have names?
1: Oh, of course.
2: Do they have official names, or do they call them regular human names?
0: All I think about is the Seinfeld episode.
2: So this, I do, too.
0: That's exactly where I go back to anytime.
2: Anytime there's a rooster, it's just, I do as well.
1: See, I think about
0: Jerry Seinfeld.
1: I think about Kenny Powers. He was cockfighting in Mexico.
2: Was he?
1: Yeah, Eastbound and Down.
2: It was a good show for a season.
1: Yeah, for like a season. You're right. And then it was just like...
2: I tried to watch it the second season.
1: Oh, it got
2: it's like,
1: so
2: this bad.
1: Yes.
2: It got bad quick. That's for sure. And now...
1: Woo!
2: A rooster from Puerto Rico.
1: Hey-o!
2: But seriously, dog. You get dog names, but like, you know, you still name them something. Like my parents name dogs after Philadelphia athletes or like when they're good. Ryan Howard, Chase Utley, Jimmy Rollins, Jason for Jason Worth. Do they do the same thing with the roosters? I don't know. Do they give them names? Do they have numbers? These are things you need to investigate, Ray. You're the smart one.
1: Floyd Mayfeather? Does that get you
2: done? That's a great one. Where'd you Google that? No way you came up with that yourself. Right, Ray?
1: Sir, cockfighting is illegal, and I have no idea what you're talking about.
0: I don't know anything about cockfighting, right? Conversations, raising questions about how I know so much.
2: No, but seriously, how many minutes are the rounds, Sean?
1: Well, they're quick. They're
2: okay.
1: Quick. Yeah.
2: They're minute?
1: Yeah, it's quick.
2: You put them in headgear? Did they do that on Seinfeld?
1: Most of the time, it's one round and done.
2: Coming up, YouTube chat recap, your phone calls and memos and text messages. Don't go anywhere.
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0: Hey now. Fun Friday show today. There's a lot going on.
1: Thank God it's Friday. Thank God it's Friday. I have a 5K that I'm not running in.
0: You walking?
1: I'm not. I'm waiting for my two girls to run. And then, so Liz originally, they my two daughters that are in elementary school, they're like, all right, well, we'll walk it with you. So she's like, cool, let's walk it. And they're like, no, we're going to run. Because they've been doing this running club for school. Mm-hmm. And then the end of the running club for the after school activities is you run in the 5K, the Springford 5K. Which Ray's probably run in since he's a big distance runner.
0: How about that?
2: I actually don't know if I have run this spring.
1: Is it relatively new?
2: Probably new to...
1: I ran last year. And I did okay in it. It was fine. But like this year, I was just like, nah, man, I've been working out as much. So I was just like, nah, because I have to... Now, Bella, my 4-year-old.
0: Mm-hmm.
1: So now I have to wait for them to do all the running and the walking. And I have her. And I have to wait at the finish line. But what do? You know this. She's going to get bored.
0: Yep.
1: And how long does it take for them to run? It's going to be at least, like, it'll probably take my wife an hour to walk it.
0: It's going to be warm out.
1: Yeah, man. The weather's going to be great.
0: Oh, yeah.
1: So we didn't do the weekend watch list. We should do the weekend watch list.
0: I got it. I'm ready to go.
1: You got it? Want to do the weekend
0: Crank
1: watch list?
0: Crank it up,
1: yeah,
0: Ray.
1: Let's do it.
3: Yeah. Free to run.
4: It's time for the weekend watch list. With Sean Brakes.
0: Oh, yeah. Let me give you a little something to wet the whistle tonight, Saturday and Sunday. Let's go. We open up with some Stanley Cup playoff hockey. Jason Martinez coming up next with Bill Colarulo. Montreal Canadiens are looking to advance to the Eastern Conference Final, taking on the Carolina Hurricanes, who are pretty much bored at this point in time. Puck drops this evening, 8:10 p.m. The Canadiens are favored -162. Johnny Marks, obviously, over on the west side of things. That gets started next Wednesday, believe it or not. Vegas and Colorado, appointment television. All right, over to the hardwood this evening. After a night without NBA basketball last night, we're back. We got a doubleheader. Cavs versus the Pistons, where the Cavs are up 3-2. They return home to Cleveland with a golden chance to advance to the ECF. Cavs, 4.5-point favorites. Who you got, John? We seen a game 7?
1: Well, I mean, it's Cavs line.
0: It is a Cavs line.
1: I think we're going 7.
0: Yeah?
1: Yeah.
0: Okay. We'll see.
1: We'll see.
0: I would just want whoever's got a better chance of beating the Knicks. That's all I care about. Obviously, over on the West, OKC sitting pretty after sweeping the Lakers. Will the Spurs put the series to rest this evening, though? I think they will. Spurs are 5.5-point road favorites at Minnesota. They jump ball tonight at 9:40 p.m. Wimby has been absolutely dominating. 27.5 points in last game after being thrown out in game 4. His player prop for points tonight, 27. Give me the over. The 108th PGA Championship at Adirondack is taking place. Yep, suburban Philadelphia, up on the main line, you might have heard. Coming into today, there were 33 players within 2 strokes of the lead. That's all there is to it, man. We got some great theater coming your way. Leaderboard is all over the place today, tomorrow, and of course on Sunday. We will crown a PGA champion. And finally, over to the diamond, the Phillies and Pirates. Yeah, Kyle Schwarber, though, is the story of Major League Baseball. Phillies have turned their season around over the last 2 weeks. You know that. And honestly, a big reason why, Kyle Schwarber, he is one of just the best players right now in the game. 7 straight games with a home run. Now has 18 on the year. Taking on the Pirates, and I will just say this much. Pirates are going up, are throwing out a 26-year-old right-hander, Braxton Ashcraft, who is pretty good, 2.77 ERA. But the story tonight, Aaron Nola on the mound. We'll see what happens.
1: There you go, Ray. What do you got?
2: Thanks Nola for shouting out the Union, man.
1: How about Nola? Oh,
0: and
1: yeah.
0: The Philadelphia Union tomorrow night right here on 97.5 The Fanatic at 7:30 p.m. where our own Ray Dunn is on the call.

0: the two. Cue the dupes, ladies and gentlemen.
1: That's all I had for you.
0: Sorry.
1: Nola obviously going to be great tonight. Yeah.
2: He's, I mean, he hasn't been, I know the ERA isn't low, but he's pitched pretty well. I mean, even for, you know, people say I'm NON negative on Nola. No, I'm just realistic. He's pitched well. When he's been good, he's been good. But even when he's good, he's given up a couple runs. Sometimes you'll get to sixth inning where he doesn't, you know, he'll blank him a little bit. But, like, Nola's been fine. I have no issue with Nola.
1: I'm obviously fine with him.
2: And I win the bet anyway. And I'm just saying, you can be happy with Nola. You lose.
1: Not yet.
2: ERA's 5.14.
1: Oh, yeah. And we're going down. It's going down. Be under 5 by the end of the weekend.
2: Didn't go down that to last start.
0: Pirates are good. That's a good division. 24-20 on the season.
2: Yeah.
1: Skeens on Sunday.
2: By the way, that's a great ball. Have you seen a game in PNC?
0: Have not.
2: An easy drive, brother.
0: Yeah, I wish
1: talking
0: I could.
1: Talking about a day trip. The buddies on Sunday for Skeens. We're not doing it, but we were talking about it.
2: I mean, you could leave at 7 and be there and have lunch and see the game.
1: Yeah, well, then I'd want to go to Tequila Cowboy after the game, and it'd be a whole thing.
2: I know, yeah. You can't control yourself.
1: Yeah, Jason Aldean's bar across the street, random Pittsburgh.
0: Tequila
1: Jason.
0: Cowboy?
1: Great Yeehaw. Spot. Great spot.
2: All right, Yeehaw. YouTube chat recap, go.
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2: Hit me.
8: John's shirt looks like it would fit great in the San Francisco Giants outfield celebration. MPTR from the chat.
2: What, we're going gay joke?
0: Yeah, they were bumping each other in the groin area, and it lasted one game. I think they got the grind. Yeah, was banned quickly. I don't know if Major League Baseball told him. I don't know if Tony Vitello told him or not, but
2: I think someone within the organization was like, yeah. "All right, guys, I." You thought it was cute enough, all right?
0: One and done there.
2: Yeah. I mean, I love my shirt.
0: It's a good shirt. Looks good on you.
2: Thank you.
0: Yep.
2: All right, what's next?
8: Ray claps more than Citizens Bank Park does for an overpriced, struggling shortstop. Dawood from the chat.
0: I'm more of a clapper than Ray. I didn't think Ray's a clapper. I'm a clapper. I'm trying not to clap. I try, like, when I listen back, I'm like, yeah, it's not a good sound. So I try not to clap. Yeah, you know, I'm authentic, so I get a little carried away at times.
1: I don't know. Are we all aware of the clap not meaning what you do with your hands?
0: Oh, no.
2: Yeah, that's why I was confused if he was talking about...
1: If you're more of a clap man, congrats
2: to you.
1: About
2: you're talking about an STD.
0: Get excited.
2: But I'm wondering what he's talking about.
0: No, sorry.
1: You're just talking about... doing the deed.
0: Yeah, I'm more of
1: an STD.
0: I'm more of a clapper.
2: Well, the clap is, I think, the
1: getting the clap is
2: Yeah.
0: That's not good.
1: Clapping is a different thing.
2: I don't know what the hell you guys are talking about.
1: I'm trying to keep it family friendly.
0: It's the YouTube chat recap. You never know where we're going to go. Yeah.
2: You never know. Yeah. Okay, what's next?
8: John would definitely fit right in Thailand with that shirt. That's a Bangkok special for sure. Money Mar from the chat.
2: Well, I mean, just so you know, Money Mar, Murray Head is one of my favorite artists. You know the song? One Night in Bangkok.
0: Oh, how about that?
2: No?
1: Mm-mm, didn't know.
2: Yeah, it's a one-hit wonder from the 80s.
0: Nice.
2: No, I
1: played on Wednesday.
2: I honestly look like my grandmother, how she dressed in 1987.
0: I feel like...
2: Yeah. And 2007, the same thing.
0: I feel like I've had that print on plates before. I don't know.
2: No, well, probably. No, you know what it is? It's also plates, but it's also like serving dishes. You get a thing of corn in the summertime.
0: Yeah.
2: And it comes out in this.
1: Yeah, there you go.
0: Love corn in the
2: summertime.
0: I
2: definitely look like a serving dish.
0: Yeah.
2: What's next?
8: Big Ray, Big Red, Red Rocket, Mr. Sriracha, The Copper Top, Forest Fire are some of the names women call Ray. If Bayless from the chat.
0: There was a lot of good ones there, Ray.
2: I'm in.
1: Yep. Yeah.
2: Ray's in.
0: Red Rocket's a strong one. It's always a good one.
1: Yeah. It's something. Certainly something.
0: Will you work that in the call on Saturday?
1: Probably not.
2: Okay.
8: Ray getting excited sounds high-pitched, like Seinfeld with the puffy shirt saying, I don't want to be a pirate, Joe from the chat.
2: I'm in. Yep. He has a tell. Are you a good poker player, Ray?
1: No.
2: Yeah, right. Yeah. I think you could tell if Ray had a good hand. He'd be like... I'll bet $10 million. Like,
1: issue is putting up the money. I'm not really like. I feel like I'm.
2: Forget about the money. You doing a tournament where you're playing for like $10 or $20.
1: Right.
2: Are you a good poker player?
1: No.
2: Okay.
1: No, because my strategy is all off because I'm cheap.
5: Oh,
1: that, that's 120 bucks.
2: Oh, you never want to lose.
1: Yeah, exactly. That's 120 bucks ending up in your wallet means I have 10 less 20 bucks.
0: Scared
1: to
0: money don't make
1: exactly.
0: no money.
1: That's why I'm terrible at poker.
2: All right, we have a voice memo from Andy from Lambertville to end the show. It's about Sean. All right.
0: Oh, here we go.
7: Good afternoon, middays. Great show as always. Sean asked me yesterday for a formal invite
0: yes.
7: to a restaurant in Lambertville. Sean, you're welcome, my guy. We take cash, all major credit cards, and even Dave and Buster tokens. Have a go, one, man.
2: All right, we're in.
0: Yeah, let's go.
2: I think you take Kelly up for
0: I don't even know. Where the hell is Lambertville?
2: It's on the other side of New Hope. It's across the river.
0: Oh, I was just there.
2: Yep.
0: I was just there, Andy.
2: Yep.
0: All right, yeah, look.
2: You know how to get there.
0: Yeah.
2: You and Kel go, nice romantic dinner.
0: Well,
2: Andy from Lambertville comes up and he starts doing sound drops from the show.
0: I like it. Dave and Buster's tokens.
9: How about that?
2: Yeah.
0: I love it. Yeah. Yucky. You suck.
2: All right, Ray. Tomorrow night, 7:30.
10: Woo!
2: Ray Dunn on the call. How about that? All right.
9: How about that?
2: Everybody tune in. We'll have a recap coming up on Monday. And everybody have a great weekend. Coming up next is Bill and Jason Mertidis in for Ricky. How about that? Talk to you Monday. See ya.
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1: What's the future? I'm Ray Dunn with this Fanatic Sports Update. We heard from Bob Myers and Josh Harris yesterday about the future of the 76ers following the dismissal of Daryl Morey as president of basketball operations. Myers talked a little bit about what he's looking for in that position, talked about his role, also the timeline, trying to have someone in place by the draft. But the big question for everyone, of course, this offseason, what will the 76ers do with the contracts of Paul George and Joel Embiid? Bob Myers on that.
12: If I had the answer to that question, I'd actually just do it. I don't have any idea to tell you. I just do it. I look forward to partnering with leadership to get that answer. But you're asking the right question. But that's a question I think everybody's asking, right?
1: We'll continue to ask the question throughout the offseason. NFL schedule release was last night. The Eagles open up September 13th against the Commanders at home. They have 5 primetime games. To break it all down for you, we spoke to Dave Zanker of NBC Sports Philadelphia, as well as ESPN's Jeremy Fowler about everything going on with Birds. 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Now they head to Pittsburgh this weekend for a 3-game set. 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
13: Happy Friday, everybody. Welcome into Unfiltered. No Ricky Bowe today, but making his Unfiltered debut, co-hosting the show for all 4 hours, the one and only Jason Mertidis. Jason, what's up, brother?
19: How you doing, Bill? First time doing this show? I'm looking forward to it. I haven't done afternoons in a very long time.
13: Yeah, I mean, you did afternoons for several years.
19: Five or six, something like that, yeah.
13: On this station.
19: Yeah.
13: So welcome back. A lot to get to today. Got to talk about the Sixers, the Flyers, and the Phillies, but we're going to start it off with the Philadelphia Eagles because it's W's and L's day for all who celebrate. Philadelphia Eagles schedule was officially released last night. It's amazing because the NFL does this whole setup, 8 o'clock at night on Thursday. They're going to release the schedule. We knew the whole schedule yesterday afternoon.
19: All the insiders have ruined the schedule release and the draft. They've ruined it. You get everything beforehand.
13: You're right. The draft, you're spot on. I hate that they tweet out before the pick. Like, I want to sit there and be surprised and see their reaction. You know, 15 minutes before it's about to happen, they tweet out every single thing. And that's what happened with this Eagles schedule. But now we officially know it. We know all 17 games, all 18 weeks, bye week pretty much right in the middle of the season, a week 10 bye, which I actually do prefer. But there's some good, there's some bad, and there's some ugly parts of this schedule. I guess starting out with the good, they don't have to travel that much right in the heart of their schedule, right? Like, they go to London in week 5, which isn't ideal, but then week 6 through 11, they don't even get on a plane, man.
19: Not till Thanksgiving to go to Dallas on Thanksgiving Day. So that's good.
13: That's good. I mean, you just look at the opponents, which we already knew before the schedule was released, based off of whether you look at last year's records, whether you look at Vegas win projections for this year, whatever you're looking at, this is not a tough schedule in terms of the opponents, right? It's an easier schedule, quote unquote.
19: Well, the division helps. It has helped, right? Because the Cowboys, Giants, and Redskins, last year at least, the Redskins and Giants were a total bomb. So that goes into it. But, I mean, you have Tennessee early. You know, you open at home. Those are good things. I like the fact that you get an early game in the year against L.A., a little bit of a litmus test to see where you are. So, and they're the favorite to win the NFC and go to the Super Bowl. So, yeah, I like the way it balances out from an opponent standpoint, but not ideal from a rest standpoint.
13: Yeah, I mean, the rest, the NFL didn't do them any favors at all. I mean, if you look at net rest, you look at every single game, how many days the Eagles have rest leading into the game and how many days their opponents do, they're 31st out of 32 teams in terms of net rest. That is not good. They have 4 opponents that will be coming off of their bye week. One of them is coming off of their bye when the Eagles have a Monday night game.
19: Yeah, that's a short week. And you got a team off the bye, very disadvantageous position. Now, the good news about it is this. The Eagles have one of the youngest rosters in the league. If you're an older team, I think that plays in maybe more with the aches and pains and you don't, you know, recover as quick. They have an average roster age now, right now, of 25.49, one of the fifth youngest team in the league. So that's good.
20: Yeah, it is good.
19: Youth recovers.
20: A lot of that's because of who's on the defensive side of the
19: exactly,
20: football.
19: Yeah.
20: Right? Offensively, they still have some older players. But yeah, defensively, for sure. I mean, we look at the offense, the oldest player and arguably the most important is going to be their right tackle. How much does Lane Johnson have left? We weren't sure he was even coming back this year. He is. You need him to play more than he did last year.
19: Well, the thing is, too, is you know the record with him and without him.
20: It's all insane, right?
19: It's incredible. And yeah, I mean, he's a guy that was in and out of the lineup last year. I just hope it doesn't turn into kind of Jason Peters, where he gets all the first team reps all week and then can't make it past the first quarter, because that's a problem.
20: I started to, as good as Jason Peters was, I started to dislike him because of how often he was coming off the field.
19: He became a diminishing return.
20: Yeah,
19: he just couldn't stay on the field. And you wonder that about Lane. There's a lot of miles on that horse. So that's a big factor in how he's able to recover. And, you know, you imagine they're going to limit him in practice and do everything they can to keep him on the field for games. And he doesn't need to practice.
20: No.
19: Stay home. Yeah, don't even come in. Just need treatment.
20: Yeah, just stay healthy. But it's interesting because if you're somebody who loves your Eagles being the standalone game, the Eagles are the only game playing 7 of their 17 games, which is crazy. And they play pretty much every day of the week. They got a couple Monday night football games, Sunday night football, Thursday night football. They play on Thanksgiving. They play on Christmas Eve. They play on a Saturday. I mean, they're all over the place. They're in London where, you know, this is Nick Sirianni. A lot of people ask, what does he do? He's going to earn. What does he do with this type of schedule? Because you know better than anybody, Jason. You've spoken to a lot of coaches over your career. You do a great job covering the Flyers, which we'll talk about later. Sirianni's got to have his team ready, and these guys are all creatures of habit. You can't get into any habit or routine with this schedule.
19: No, the routine is normally to, you know, go have your regimented week, Monday off, Tuesday, blah, blah, blah, and go through your progression. But that's not going to be possible. Because you're playing every day but a Tuesday and a Wednesday this year. Is that correct? They're playing Thursday? They don't have a Friday game either.
20: No Friday this year.
19: So they're playing 4 different days of the week in a different country on short rest. They have the most primetime games, standalone games. They're playing on Thanksgiving and Christmas Eve. Like, I mean, I don't like the NFL doing this, putting a team on Christmas Eve at 8 o'clock at night. I'm not for this because there's people that have to work at that stadium too.
20: Oh, yeah.
19: So I got problems with that. And I think the NFL needs to calm down on playing so many days of the week. Like, we get it. It's the biggest product out there. I understand. But seriously, let's take it. Let's slow it down a little bit.
20: I'm right there with you, man. Like, I love NFL football more than probably anybody out there. I love watching it on Sunday afternoons. I'm sitting on my couch from 1 o'clock until midnight watching every game. I'm watching Monday Night Football. I'm watching Thursday Night Football. But I don't believe you have to have a game as often during the week as they're putting games on. And I get it. Christmas Eve falls on a Thursday this year. You didn't have to have Thursday night football on Christmas Eve. You didn't have to do it.
19: Like, we're going to be watching Rudolph and, you know, the whole tracking Santa.
20: Christmas Story.
19: Yeah.
20: You're going to shoot your eye out.
19: Yeah, that and Miracle on 34th. Whatever. Which street is it? 34th?
20: 34th.
19: It's a 34th and Shunk.
20: There we go.
19: You know what I mean? Like, what are we doing?
20: Yeah, you didn't need it. And look, and you get Thanksgiving and Christmas Eve. So it wasn't like the league said, all right, one holiday. They're ruining two holidays potentially.
19: And when 4:30 and 8.
20: Yeah, 4:30. I actually already was talking to my wife this morning because we host Thanksgiving. And I'm like, she goes, what time's the game? I said 4:30, so we're going to have to eat dinner beforehand.
19: It's a brunch.
20: Yeah, you're going to have to eat early on Thanksgiving.
19: Yeah. I mean, eat earlier anyway, but not that early.
21: Hopefully you're not asleep by the game.
20: No.
19: That's a tryptophan nap in there for sure.
20: Yeah. What is it called? Tryptophan? What is
19: tryptophan.
20: It? Tryptophan.
19: Yeah.
20: It's in the turkey.
19: Yeah.
20: See, that's the type of analysis you get with Jason Martinez.
19: You know that, Savannah?
21: Now I do.
20: Yeah, that's what makes you fall asleep.
19: See what I bring?
20: All right, well, let me ask you this, because we all know the history of Jalen Hurts, right? He has a different coordinator every single year going all the way back to high school. You got another new one this year in Sean Mannion. 2 years ago, when Kellen Moore came in here, a lot of us expected the offense to look drastically different. Kellen Moore was going to bring more pre-snap motion and more under-center play action, all these things. And they came out in those first 4 games 2 years ago, And they were trying to do some different things, and it wasn't working. They go into the bye. They were 2-2. Jalen was turning the ball over a lot.
19: Saquon dropped one.
20: And that bye week, that early bye week, turned out to be an absolute blessing for a team that completely revamped things early in the season and then came out after week five, and the rest is history, winning the damn Super Bowl. You come in this season with a new offensive coordinator, and everything we're hearing is they're going to be asking Jalen Hurts to do a lot of different things. You're not going to be saved by an early bye. No. You now have to go 9 games before you get that bye week. You think that's a good thing or a bad thing?
19: I think it's a good thing. So I'd rather have the bye week at week 10 than week 5. That's too early for a bye week. It's just, now they didn't pay the price because they obviously went on to win a Super Bowl. But you look at, I mean, they won 12 out of the next 13 games. They were unbelievable out of that bye week. They were able to pivot. But I'd rather have the bye week there. But the thing is this. Jalen Hurts, despite the fact that he's played a total of 10 preseason snaps as a starter all in 2021. He is, as a starter in the NFL, unbelievable. Great numbers. 5-0. And he's had a different offensive coordinator every year. So he's adapted pretty quick. And his numbers are good, too, in those games. He's got 6 touchdowns, 2 interceptions, 3 rushing, 2 fumbles lost, 284 rushing yards, and 221 per game passing yards, 1,107. And 106 for 157, 67% completion percentage. So he's been fine.
20: Yeah, he has been. I mean,
19: they're adaptable.
20: Every single start of the season, every training camp, and I get annoyed. I refuse to do it anymore, where people want to complain about, should they be playing the starters in the preseason, right? Nick Sirianni doesn't play the starters. They need to play.
19: Nobody does.
20: And you look at what this team's done with Sirianni and Hurts together, they've been great to start seasons.
19: Yeah.
20: Even the year, I go back to the week 5 bye we were talking about in 2024, they still started that season 2-2. It wasn't like this team has really struggled to get out to good starts. So you're right. Early in the year, even though the bye week's not until week 10, you would hope this team's going to be okay and be able to find their footing. And there's really kind of like 2 schools of thought on this. Like, you get Washington week 1. Is that a good thing or a bad thing to play a division opponent early when you got a new coordinator? Because there's some saying, oh, you know, it'd be better to get the Eagles early because they're still going to be finding their footing under Sean Mannion. You could also look at it the other way, which is there's not going to be any tape on this offense.
19: You have no clue what they're going to do because they're not going to show it in preseason. It's going to be vanilla stock, right, without the starters. So, yeah, they're going to have no idea. Is it going to be go back to the Chip Kelly debut against the Washington Redskins? Remember they just racked up.
20: Oh, Michael Vick to Deshaun on that? Yeah.
19: It was like, oh my God, the Eagles are a renaissance of the NFL.
20: They put like 50-something points up, didn't they?
19: Yeah, it was unreal. And in the first quarter, or first half, it was insane. I think they had 1 touchdown in the second half. And then Chip Kelly's offense tended to sputter because it was not sustainable. But, you know, they didn't have any idea what Chip Kelly was going to do at that time and how that high-pace offense, and Washington didn't get to react to it because they had no idea. Now, is Sean Mannion that extreme? No. You know, other guys are doing what Sean Mannion does around the NFL. It's not revolutionary. So I think it's good you get them early. I don't mind that at all.
20: Yeah, I mean, and you look, the toughest game that they have before the bye week is probably that week 4 against the Rams. Like, I'm looking at Vegas win projections, right? So Vegas win projections for this coming season. On the Eagles schedule, there are only 3 teams that Vegas is predicting to have double-digit wins.
19: The Rams are one of them, yeah.
20: Rams are one of them. They're projected at 11.5 wins. Then you got to go all the way to week 15. The Seahawks are projected to have 10.5. And then week 17, the Niners is a 10.5 win total. Outside of that, like I said, this is a pretty favorable schedule in terms of strength of schedule. Now, the way it's set up could result in some losses. They're not going to go 17-0. But I kind of like you have 2 games out of the gate, Washington and then at Tennessee, winnable games. Now, we'll do our W's and L's coming up shortly.
19: I wonder about Chicago.
20: Chicago week 3 is going to be tough, but let's just look at the division for a second. You open up against Washington. I have no idea what you're getting from Washington this year. They're going to be good. They're going to be bad. Like, what is Washington going to be this year?
19: Old.
20: They're always old.
19: Their average age is at 29, but does that affect you in week 1? I don't know about that, but what is Jaden Daniels? That's a question. That's the whole thing that matters. They were a tire fire last year, an absolute mess. So are they going to get it back on the rails? I don't know. I have no clue. Like, as much as you can say, well, we don't know what Sean Mannion's offense is going to look like. I have no idea what the Redskins are going to look like. Or, excuse me, Commanders.
20: Yeah, that's tough.
19: Old habits die hard.
20: Yeah, tough habit to break. Yeah, I'm right there with you. You don't know what you're getting from the Washington Commanders. But at home, week one, the link's going to be rocking.
19: 425?
20: 425 start. Yeah, man.
19: Is that Aikman and Buck?
20: No, they're on Monday Night Football
19: now. Right, yeah. They're not the Fox crew anymore.
20: Yeah, they're on Monday Night Football.
19: Old habits are really dying hard today. I'm in the wrong memory bank of years.
20: Yeah, you are. But Monday Night Football, speaking of which, I
19: thought it was Madden and Summerall doing the game for a second there.
20: What is he? Stumbling and bumbling. Who is that?
19: That's Berman.
20: That was Berman.
19: Yeah, bumbling, stumbling, and fumbling.
20: Fastest 3 minutes.
19: Yes.
20: I used to look forward to the fastest 3 minutes. Now they're limited him to like a minute, I think. It's like fastest 60 seconds. He's got
19: to do
20: seconds.
19: It all. He's getting older. He should have more time to do it, not less.
20: Yeah, they gave him less time. But yeah, looking at this schedule right now, we're going to do our W's and L's. But I want to hear from people today. So now that you've had an opportunity to look at all 18 weeks, and not only do you know the opponents, you know how it's set up. How are you feeling about this Eagles team? Vegas has the over-under on Eagles wins at 10.5. Are they going over or are they going under? And are you angry at the NFL for the way they set up this schedule? Because not only did they screw Eagles fans with regard to a Thanksgiving game and a Christmas Eve game, they did not do the Eagles any favors with the amount of rest that their opponents are going to have. To have to play four teams coming off their damn bye week, and one of them is when you're coming back from London, another one is when you're coming off of a Monday Night Football game, and that's the Commanders, by the way.
19: Yeah.
20: The second Commanders game, Sunday Night Football at Washington. Washington's coming off their bye, and the Eagles are coming off of a Monday night game.
19: Against Dallas.
20: Yeah, that shouldn't be permitted, man. Yeah,
19: well, the thing is, too, is you have Dallas. So it's the emotional thing, the high, and then is there a crash after that against Washington? So, yeah, that's a tough spot in the schedule. And then after that, you have the Giants, who we don't – what's the Harbaugh effect?
20: Who are also coming off of a bye.
19: Oh, my God.
20: Yeah, so think about –
19: And then the Eagles get a bye after the Giants.
20: Correct. So think about what the NFL did if you're not following the schedule. They got them playing three straight NFC East games. Cowboys on Monday night, at Washington on Sunday night, and then home against the Giants. Cowboys, Monday Night Football, then you got to go to Washington, who's coming off of their bye. Then you got to come home to play the Giants, who are also coming off of their bye. And you have all three NFC East opponents in a row. Yeah, it's not easy, man.
19: Here's the thing. The reason why this is the case is because they're a marquee team in the league. They've played the second most primetime games in the NFL since 2000. And you look at it, why are they a primetime team? Because they've been really good. So this beats the alternative, I guess, is what I'm saying.
20: Yeah, only playing 1 o'clock Sunday games.
19: There's like five teams that have no primetime games, like the Cardinals, you know. No, I don't want that.
20: Yeah,
19: been there.
20: Cardinals aren't going to be a good team. The craziest thing with this schedule, outside of all the rest and all that, you talk about 1 o'clock games. One of the biggest games of the season, week four against the Rams, is a 1 o'clock game.
19: I know, that's odd to me. Why is that like not flexed to a prime time game, a 4:25 or a night game?
20: Yeah, I mean, I'm assuming Fox has that game.
19: Yeah, they protected it.
20: And they protected it, but why not make it the game of the week at 4 o'clock? That's a huge game. You're talking about two NFC powerhouses in the Eagles and the Rams. That could be the NFC championship game for all we know.
19: I'm going to look and see what the 4 o'clock game is. Maybe CBS has the 4 o'clock game that week.
20: It's possible.
19: Is what I'm thinking.
20: So maybe they protected it.
19: Yeah.
20: You know, we also have odds out already on all these games.
19: There's 2027 odds out, by the way. Can we do that? W's and L's for 2027 today?
21: Oh, my gosh.
20: Maybe we will do that coming up. But I want to hear from people today. You could weigh in three different ways to get involved. It's the same phone number across the board. So send your text, send your voice memos, your thoughts on the Eagles schedule. 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Davis Honda text line, voice memos, or pick up the phone and call. Same number across the board. Coming up, we're going to do our W's and L's. Me, Jason, and Silvana. We will go week by week around the horn, W or L, and we'll keep a tally to see what the record that we have for the Philadelphia Eagles. Vegas over is 10.5 wins. You going over or under? 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
21: 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The Sixers search is underway for their next president of basketball operations. Bob Myers is leading the search for the team. We got to hear from him yesterday on the timetable for a hire.
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21: 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First pitch is at 6:40. Aaron Nola is on the mound. 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
20: All right, welcome back into Unfiltered. We got our man Jason Mertidis with us the whole show. He's in for Ricky Bowe. Ricky Bowe is living the dream right now at the PGA Championship.
0: Oh, is he?
20: Yeah, yesterday, today.
0: Big Dom? Weekend.
20: Big Dom was the one who did the
0: voiceover. He did a nice job.
20: Yeah, he
0: did. Got to give him credit as a voiceover guy. He did a nice job on it.
20: Big Dom, like his persona has taken on a whole new life, man.
0: Like, I think he's cloned because he's with three different players at three different places at the same time.
20: Well, it's funny because Big Dom, like when I used to work at the Eagles, Big Dom was there, but I mean, he's been there forever, but no one really knew who he was. People would see him. They would recognize him. He's hard to miss.
0: Yeah.
20: But I think it was really when he got tossed from that 49ers game.
0: That was national fame.
20: Yeah, that it took on a whole new world, man.
0: Oh, big time. And he was around Andy Reid. He's on the hip pocket of every coach that's been here. Chip, Doug, all of them. So, yeah, I mean, we've seen him for years, but he's like a national star now. Like if The Sopranos was still a show, he would absolutely be cast as a special guest.
20: Oh, he would have tons of cameos.
0: Yeah, with the South Philly tuxedo, the whole thing. You know, absolutely he would be on there.
20: You are spot on, man.
0: Yeah.
20: You are spot on. He would certainly be in that.
0: He'd be like, gabagoo, over here.
20: So, Big Dom did voice the voiceover for the PGA Championship. Ricky Bowe is down there, so if you hear someone yelling, it's probably him.
0: Did you hear the heckling?
20: He's probably one of them. Ricky heckles down there.
0: Yeah, did you?
1: I feel like, yeah.
0: With
1: Schaffler? There's got to be an issue.
0: Yeah. Cowboys. And he started laughing. It was great.
20: Yeah, the Philly golf fans have been doing a really good job heckling the Cowboys fans at the
0: showing a lot of etiquette.
20: All right, but I do want to hear from people today because the schedule gets released last night. We had it yesterday on the show, but the formal release was last night. And although the schedule itself isn't that difficult in terms of the opponents, the way the NFL structured it does make it really, really hard. You got four teams coming off of their bye. You are 31 out of 32 in the NFL in terms of net rest, not doing you any favors. You hardly play on Sunday afternoon. You got a couple of Monday night games, a couple of Sunday night games, a Saturday game. You play on Thanksgiving. You play on Christmas Eve night. I mean, they're all over the place in this schedule. They have a week 10 bye. So I want to hear from people your initial thoughts on the schedule and your win totals. We're going to do W's and L's coming up right now, but I want to hear from people. What are your win projections for the Eagles now that you know how the schedule is structured? Before we do W's and L's, Silvana said that the Davis Honda text line has been blowing up with texts. Let's get a couple of texts in here and then we'll do our W's and L's.
1: Blowing up. All right. Mike says, very favorable schedule. No flights from week 6 to 12. Three home games in a row in December. And overall, quality of opponent is low. Eagles chose not to have the bye after London. I think it benefits them in the long run. I see 12-5 or 13-4.
20: Whoa.
0: That's chesty.
20: Almost as optimistic as Brendan Petrilli from Promotions.
1: Right?
0: What was his prediction?
20: He did an unbiased prediction video.
1: Take a guess.
20: And he has him going 17-0.
0: Again?
20: Yes, an unbiased prediction video. But look, that texter is spot on, and Jason pointed this out before the show. After you get back from London, they do not get on a plane again for 7 weeks.
0: Yeah, that's amazing.
20: That's nice, man.
0: Yeah. And the flight is to Dallas for the Thanksgiving game.
20: And that's it. You're right. The next flight. And then you also go back to back Dallas and then Arizona. Two long flights back to back. But I do love what they do after London. And that texter's point where he said they chose not to take their bye. Apparently, when you go on an international game, the NFL gives you the option if you want your bye week after. That's what's being reported. I saw Jimmy Kemsky put that out in Philly Voice.
0: Interesting.
20: That teams are allowed to take their bye after a trip to Europe or one of these international games. So they chose not to. To take the later bye.
0: Which I think is pretty smart.
20: I think it is too. Like, yeah. Silvana reminded me yesterday, in the 2024 season when the bye came out as early week 5, I went and did the research. And no team had won a Super Bowl with a bye week that early in like 15 years.
1: Yeah, he had me scared, by the way, because he would just keep reciting that stat over and over and over again. I was like, is he saying they're doomed from the start to not win?
20: And the issue was,
0: that's a long run.
20: And that was when there were 16 games.
0: Yeah.
20: Now there's 17 games.
0: Yeah.
20: which makes it even more important. Now, in 2024, what also helped the Eagles was, yeah, they had an early bye, but if you remember, they were able to rest all their starters in that last game instead of letting Saquon go for the record.
0: The record, exactly.
20: And that's a huge help because you, in essence, built your bye in. So I think it's important. The Week 10 bye is great. Let's hope when we do our W's and L's, maybe they'll be able to rest starters in Week 18 again.
0: Yeah, but better be able to.
20: We'll see how it all goes. All right, let's get one more text in here before we do our schedule predictions.
1: All right. Well, Stan is just giving us a little bit of a guesstimate on what his record is going to be. He says he's torn between 11-6 and 12-5 because of that Seattle game, which was one that I was also hesitant to really pick as well.
20: All right. So luckily, you do get Seattle at home. It's a Week 15 game. It's right in the middle of those three straight home games. So Week 14, you host the Indianapolis Colts, who, surprise, surprise, coming off of a bye.
0: Again.
20: Right? The Colts are coming off of a bye. Then you have Seattle, short week on a Saturday, but it's a short week for them too. And then Thursday, Christmas Eve, against the Texans. So although they're three straight home games, it's not necessarily an easy road. All right, you know what? Let's do our W's and L's. Let's get some music going. What do you think?
1: Yeah.
20: Oh! Football music on May 15th. You ready, Jason?
0: We had hockey last week and football today in May. and Sixers basketball in May.
20: Yeah, we lucked out this
1: year.
20: And if you're not familiar with Jason,
0: Kyle Schwarber's got 7 home runs in 7 games.
20: We
0: got
20: to talk about that, too.
0: Our pet sets are falling off.
20: But if you're not, Dumb and Dumber reference, he's got them all today. If you're not familiar with Jason, in addition to doing an Eagles show that he used to do with Harry Mays, you still doing that?
0: Still doing it, yeah.
20: So Eagles guy for sure. But one of the best Flyers minds in the city. So we're certainly going to talk a little bit later about some of the Flyers offseason plans. But it's W's and L's day. So all right, how do we want to do this? We'll go around the horn.
1: Yeah, I guess.
20: All right, here we go. We'll let the ladies go first. Jason, Silvana goes first.
1: Sure. Oh, that's okay. Fine.
20: All right, so we'll do each week with your predictions, and we'll keep a running tally. So week one at home against the Washington Commanders. We already have a line on it. The Eagles are favored by 4.5. What do you got, Sil?
1: All right, I'm taking this as a win, opening the season off at home. I also am like the two of you guys. I don't really know what to expect from Washington, but I'm going to go with my gut with this one and just say it's a win.
20: All right, so Silvana's got them opening up the season with a dub.
0: As do I.
20: As does Jason Martinez.
0: 6-0 for Hurts.
20: Yeah.
0: On opening day.
20: 6-0 for Nick Sirianni, too.
0: Yeah.
1: Of course, he's got to throw his guy in there.
20: Yeah, man, don't be disrespecting the head coach.
0: Well, they're due for a loss.
1: Oh,
20: all right, so all of us have them winning in week one against the Commanders. They are favorites. All right, then they get on an airplane, and they fly, which I have to believe there's going to be a ton of Eagles fans down there.
0: Oh, kidding me.
20: In Nashville, taking on the Titans for a 1 o'clock game. All right, first of all, before we even talk about the game, that's a great trip to go to.
0: I've never been down there. I want to go really bad.
1: If you like music country scene. Music and you like drinking, you're going to like it.
0: Yeah, and I want to go see Joe Bonamassa's Nerdville East is down there as well.
20: No idea what you're talking about.
1: Yeah, I have no idea what that is.
0: Okay, he's a great guitar player and a collector.
20: Gotcha. So, I've been there. I've been there a few times. My best friend from high school is a musician. He moved down there. He's doing he writes songs and all that. So I've been there a lot. It's a blast.
0: Yeah, I heard it's a great town.
20: It is a blast.
1: Every place you go has live music.
0: Like at 8 in the morning.
1: Every single place.
20: Yeah, all the time.
0: Yeah.
1: It's really nice.
20: It's also like the bachelorette party capital of the world.
0: Is that right? Well, they don't go to Vegas. The dudes go to Vegas.
20: Yeah. I mean, I got there, quick side. I got there, my buddy was there, and we're on the main drag. And he goes, we're going to take a shot every time we see a bachelorette party. I realized after 30 seconds he was kidding because we would be dead in 5 minutes.
0: Buckled after like a half a block.
20: There's 100 of them. All right, Titans. I'll start us off on this one. I got another W, man. I got them starting the season 2-0. I think the Eagles go down to Nashville and they win this game, and they win it easily. I'm taking a W, 2-0 for the Birds.
0: Silvana?
1: I don't think that this one needs much explanation otherwise. I also have as a win, 2-0.
0: I'm with you, too. I have a 2-0 start.
1: Easy peasy.
0: Right out of the gate.
20: All right, so brand new offensive coordinator in Sean Mannion. New style of offense. Probably no A.J. Brown. Rookie wide receiver in Mekhi Lemon. And yet all of us are saying, no problem, they start the season 2-0.
1: Yes.
20: All right, now it gets hard.
1: All is true.
20: Now it gets hard. Back-to-back road games. So you leave Nashville, and you got to go to Chicago, the Windy City, on a Monday night. This is a tough one to predict because is the Chicago Bears team going to be taking a step back from that great run they had last year? Or are they going to grow with Ben Johnson as their offensive coordinator, Caleb Williams as that quarterback? Does he take a leap or a step back? Jason, you start us off. Do they win this game?
0: I got this as their first loss. Because, you know, Chicago, 4 wins 2 years ago, 11 wins last year. They're a team on the rise. Vegas still not respecting them a whole heck of a lot. I think that's because of the quarterback. But I got this as a loss. I just don't think you're going to run three and on primetime on the road. So I'll go L here.
20: Silvana?
1: I'm expecting some growing pains to start hitting right about now, going up against a tougher opponent than the Tennessee Titans as well. I also have this as their first loss of the season.
20: All right, call me crazy.
1: I don't think it's crazy.
20: I think the Eagles are going to have revenge on their mind. We all remember what the Chicago Bears did to them on Black Friday last year.
0: 200-yard rushers.
1: That was awful.
20: Embarrassed that defense. Embarrassed them. They were pushing around Jalen Carter and Jordan Davis and Mauro Ajomo like it was nothing in the center of that defense. I think the Eagles on a Monday night go into Chicago and they get their revenge. And I do believe the Bears are going to take a step back this year. You said Vegas isn't respecting them. 9.5 is their over-under on wins.
0: After 11 last year.
20: So they're expecting them to take a step back. I think they will. I got the Eagles starting the season 3-0.
1: All right, Homer. That's what Ricky would say.
20: All right, well, then here, I'll come crashing down.
0: Are you going
20: now
0: with a Brendan Petrilli type 17-0 here?
20: Well, let's get to week 4 then, because this is where I have their first loss. Even though it's home, it's a short week. You're coming off of a Monday night. You're taking on a Rams team, and we talk about revenge. You've had the Rams number over the last few seasons, in large part because Vic Fangio is so good against Sean McVay. But I think it stops that Sunday afternoon at 1 o'clock. I think the Rams win this game. Eagles start the season 3-1, and I'm okay with it.
0: I think the Monday night thing is mitigated a little bit because L.A. is in Denver for a Sunday night game that week. So two road games for them in Denver and then cross country to take on the Eagles at 1 o'clock. So I think the short week is mitigated a little bit. I'll take the Eagles to beat the Rams.
20: I like that analysis, though.
0: Yep, that's the way
20: it is. It's not easy 1 o'clock for a West Coast team.
0: No, it's 10 o'clock in the morning for them.
20: Yeah.
0: You want to talk about routine? You try getting up at 6 a.m. to start your preparation.
20: Not easy. Savannah?
1: All right, sounds a little ludicrous for me, but I know the Rams already have this circled. They probably have this circled as well as last year. We hear the players talking about it all the time. Eagles are the team to beat for them. I just think that they're still going to be figuring things out on the defense with that turnover of players. I think that they're going to lose 2 straight and lose to the Rams at home.
20: Oh, man. All right, so me and Jason have them at 3-1 at week 4. Silvana has them at 2-2. Could that be a good omen, though? They were 2-2 the year they won the Super Bowl. All right, you know what? We will continue to do little blocks of the schedule. All right, so right now we've gone through 4 weeks. I got them 3-1 after winning 3 straight and losing to L.A. Jason has them going 2-1 to start the season and then bouncing back with a W against the Rams. And Silvana's got them winning 2 straight, losing 2 straight at 2-2. All right, but get your texts in. Get your voice memos in. We're going to do We Hear You at 3:45. I want your thoughts about this Eagles schedule. And really, in addition to the win totals, how do you think Jalen Hurts is going to start this season? Because we all know they're going to come into camp trying to change the style of offense. They tried to do that with Kellen Moore, and it didn't work, and they had to go back to being a run-heavy offense. Last season with Kevin Petula, we all saw the issues they had. Going halves of football without completing a pass. It was just
0: multiple times
20: mind-blowing to me. How do you expect Jalen Hurts to start this season? Because that is going to dictate, in large part, how the beginning of this season goes. So get your voice memos in, get your text in, get your phone calls in. Same number across the board, 610-632-0975. We'll do a little Jalen Hurts conversation coming up next, and we'll do another block of W's and L's. We'll try to get from week 5 to the bye week. How about that? Coming up right after this, Unfiltered, 97.5 The Fanatic, NBC Sports, Philadelphia.
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20: All right, welcome back in on this Friday afternoon. We got our man Jason Martinez with us the whole show. Ricky Bo off again today at the PGA Championship.
0: He's slacking, man.
20: He's living it up.
0: NFL scheduled day, and he gets a day off?
20: Yeah, he's living
0: it's
20: it
0: outrage.
20: Up. Well, look, in his defense, it's not every single year the PGA Championship's in town. You know what
0: it's
20: I mean?
0: True. It's true.
20: So we let him have off today.
0: You make a good point.
20: I let him have off, you know?
0: Oh, you're the determining factor?
20: How mad would he be if he knew I was saying that? Yeah, I let him. He asked me for the day off, and I okayed it. I'm obviously kidding.
0: Ricky's, you greenlit it.
20: Yeah, Ricky's going to lose his mind. All right, so we've been doing W's and L's. We've made it only 4 weeks through the season, but we do want to hear from people your thoughts after seeing the schedule, not only with the win totals, but how do you think Jalen Hurts is going to start this season? Knowing the opponents that they have, the Commanders, the Titans, the Bears, the Rams, then you go to London, and he's got a brand-new offensive coordinator, a new style of offense. How do you think he's going to handle it? You can weigh in, Davis Honda text line, voice memos. You can even pick up the phone and call 610-632-0975. Before we continue the W's and L's, let's go to the phones, because our man Bobby from Fishtown wants to weigh in on the Eagles' schedule. Bobby, what's going on, man?
19: Hey, Bill. How you doing today, buddy?
20: Living the dream.
19: As long as you've been working, have you ever seen a schedule like this before?
20: It's a weird one, man. It is a weird one for the Eagles.
19: 52 years. I'm 52 years old. I've never seen a schedule like this. I'm not disliking it. It's just weird.
0: It is bizarre. So, they play more standalone and primetime games than they do 1 o'clock.

0: team won. Would there be a problem leaving Lane Johnson at home?
1: Why would you want to do that?
2: Long flight.
0: Because you leave him at home, and then we got six games where we're not taking a point. He can stay home if you want him to play all these games. I think it's a great decision because the only place we don't have depth is our offensive line. I love our depth at running back. We can play. You can give Saquon the ball. You can give Pierce the ball. You can give Bigsby the ball. You can give Shipley the ball. We got four receivers. We can throw the ball to two tight ends. You can throw the ball. Our defense is nice and young, but our offensive line, if you want to win, we play one elite defense, game 15. Game 15, we play one elite defense.
1: All right, so Bobby's thinking outside the box here.
2: Yeah,
1: but
2: it's not a bad thought. Can you get by Jacksonville without Lane Johnson?
1: The first thing that popped in my mind, are we really going to load manage Lane Johnson like we do try to do with Joel Embiid? Because it doesn't work, all right? It doesn't work. We've seen it with the 76ers. You got to play to win the game, and you got to bring your best players.
2: Yeah, you can't take anything for granted.
1: Could you imagine the conversation with Lane Johnson if Nick Sirianni sat him down and said, you're not coming to London?
2: There's no way, because even if he wasn't playing, he'd go. You know what I mean? Like, it's a big deal to go over there and play. I don't know how he looks at it. He's played there before, obviously in 2018 when the Eagles beat him. But, I don't think you can go in with that mentality ever. You put the best team on the field. If everybody's healthy, you play them.
1: Now, Bobby does make a good point, though. I mean, their offensive line depth isn't
2: suspect.
1: Great. Yeah, it's not great.
2: And no Stoutland.
1: And though Jeff Stoutland this year, that's a really good point, Jason. Really good point. Because as we talk about what's Jalen Hurts going to look like to start the year, what's the offensive line going to look like? Because they're also learning a new blocking scheme with not only the new offensive coordinator, but with the new offensive line coach that's coming in. He was from Green Bay as well, right? He was the tight ends coach over there.
2: Yep.
1: So it's going to be interesting. It really is going to be interesting to start the season. I'm excited for it, though. I kind of like the fact that we're going to see something new and different, especially coming on the heels of last year where the offense at times just looked like the worst offense in the NFL for halves of football.
2: Would you have preferred, though, to have Jeff Stoutland here with a new offense?
1: I mean, look, he's...
2: If he wasn't marginalized?
1: He's arguably the best position coach in the NFL, right? At least over the last few years. The marginalized part gets you frustrated. And I'm a big Sirianni guy. You know that. I've defended him. But I also feel as the head coach of a national football team, it's your job to, even when you're changing things, to incorporate everybody so they feel heard.
2: Yeah.
1: And you don't want to marginalize a guy like Stoutland. But I also understand why they wanted to take the run game in a little bit of a different direction because it wasn't working. But you have to do a job as a leader. You can't afford for Jeff Stoutland to be disgruntled and leave the organization because it didn't seem like that's what they wanted to happen. It's what happened as a result of them not including him enough.
2: Yeah, he decided it was time. He was here long enough. So, yeah, that's probably, I mean, he was one of the gifts of Chip Kelly that he brought in. And he's been here that long through several different regimes. So he wanted to move on. I think he said on that one podcast he's coached for like 41 straight years or something, which is insane. Like, his wife's probably like, dude, a little time at home. What is Jacksonville going to be this year when they go over there and play, too, is what I wonder.
1: Yeah, it is interesting. So Jacksonville, they did have a good season. I mean, I really like Cohen. I think he's a good coach.
2: Yeah, won 13 games.
1: Yeah, I think he's a good coach. All right, so let's do that game then. Let's get back to our W's and L's then. All right. So as of right now, I got them 3-1. I got them losing in week 4 against the Rams. Jason has them at 3-1, losing to Chicago, but then beating the Rams. And Silvana's got them losing 2 straight to Chicago and L.A.
3: Sounds so wrong.
1: Now they go over the pond to London, and Jason asks the million-dollar question. How good is Jacksonville going to be? I actually think they're going to be a pretty good team. But since I have the Eagles losing in week 4 to the Rams, I got them bouncing back with a big W in London. So I'm at 4-1 now to start the year.
2: Yeah, I'm there as well. I haven't won in the London game. The Eagles have played over there, I guess, just the one time, right? Back in 2018?
1: And then they had the Brazil game 2 years
2: ago. Yeah, in Rio. They beat said Jacksonville team. It's a different team now, obviously. But yeah, I had them winning the game over there at Tottenham Hotspur Stadium.
3: Wow, great job. Bill could never.
1: Yeah. You notice I've been saying London. I'm not saying the stadium.
3: I haven't even tried either.
2: Yeah, not Wembley.
3: Not good. But good news is that I also have the Eagles winning this game. I think that this, once again, is going to be

0: get right game for them as well. I don't really see the travel being too much of an issue going there. Once again, I don't know too much about how Jacksonville is going to be this year. I think they're going to be a good team, but I ultimately think the Eagles, they're going to start to get on the right track here.
1: All right, so 4-1 and 4-1, you got them at 3-2. All right, let's try to go more rapid fire to get through this. You come back from London, you got the Panthers at home who are coming off of a bye. I don't care. I think Carolina stinks. I'm not buying Bryce Young as a quarterback. I got them winning that one.
2: Savannah?
0: I'm going to have them win this one as well.
2: Wow. Okay. I do too. And this is now 5-1.
0: What am I?
1: What are you, a homer over there?
2: Yeah, I got to pack a couple L's.
0: 4-2 where I'm at.
1: Yeah, I'm 5-1. Savannah's 4-2. You're 5-1. Okay, now, home game. The Dallas Cowboys, Monday Night Football. I know this is kind of like hedging your bet. I do this every year. I always have them splitting.
0: Me as well.
1: So I got them winning this one at home and losing down the road in Dallas on Thanksgiving.
2: Yeah, I'm the opposite. I have them losing this one at home because I'd rather win the Thanksgiving one.
0: I'm with Bill. I have them winning this one and losing in Thanksgiving.
1: All right, so here we go then. Monday Night Football at home, and then you got to go short week at Washington, Sunday Night Football. Washington coming off their bye. Yeah, I already have them winning in week one. I got them losing this one in Washington. I think they split with the Commanders as well.
2: Me too. I have them in L here as well. Two straight losses and panic in the streets.
0: I have them winning this game.
1: All right, so you got to bounce it back with four straight wins after two losses.
0: Wow. I do.
1: All right, so everybody, no, I'm 6-2. You're 6-2, Silvana, and you're at 5-3
2: now. 5-3 right now. And, no. And like I said, to use a music
0: shaking
2: reference,
0: like a leaf.
2: Widespread panic.
1: Wait, I'm confused. You're 1, 2, 3, 4, 5, and 3. Yes, 6-2, 6-2, 5-3.
0: Okay.
1: All right, then you come home. You take on the Giants, who are coming off of their bye week. There's a lot of people. Like, oh, the Giants are going to be so much better with John Harbaugh and all that. And look, I'm sure they'll be better under Harbaugh. I still don't think they're going to be good. I have the Eagles winning this game easily. W before their bye week.
2: Yeah, I do too.
0: Another win.
2: Yeah, going into the bye week. No, you feel real good going in after I have them going two straight losses. Yeah, there's going to be a Harbaugh effect. They won't be as messy and noisy, but they won't be good. They'll be starting to show signs of getting it together, but I have the Eagles winning this game handily.
1: Savannah?
0: I have a win. That's a dub.
1: All right, so Savannah's got 1, 2, 3, 4, 5, 6, 7-2 at the bye.
0: Yeah, 5 straight wins.
2: You got them on pace for like 14 wins.
1: Yeah, you'll see things start to get a little hairy after the bye for me.
0: It's a little dicey after the bye.
1: All right, so 7-2 and 7-2 are me and Silvana. Jason's got him at 6-3. I got him coming out of the bye and beating the Steelers at home, improving to 8-2.
0: Agreed. I think that one's relatively easy as well. I don't even know what the quarterback situation is there. And it does looked like by the Eagles schedule release video, neither do any of the Eagles.
1: Well, even if Rodgers is their quarterback. He might not be healthy for week 11.
2: Yeah, I mean, he's like a timepiece on the mantle at this point. Yeah, I got him winning this game because I can't fathom them losing it with my in-laws.
0: They're all from Pittsburgh.
1: Yeah, all right,
2: no way.
1: Speaking of in-laws, though, now let's go to Thanksgiving, where a lot of us will be watching the game with our in-laws.
0: It's ruined.
1: I got him losing that game to Dallas. I do. I think Thanksgiving gets ruined in Dallas because I don't have them sweeping the series. So hopefully they can, but I don't see it happening. I got them losing that game.
2: Yeah, I had them losing at home on the Monday night. I got them winning this one. I'm splitting it, and they'll go in there and get a win.
0: I also have them losing this one. Have them splitting. I just think that this one's a loss in Dallas. Thanksgiving.
1: We're all at 8-3.
2: Who does Dallas have the
0: week
2: before?
0: Win streak comes to an end.
2: Oh, the Dallas Cowboys the week before have Green Bay on Sunday night.
1: At home?
2: On the road.
0: That's interesting.
1: Oh, in Green Bay?
2: Wait, I'm wrong. No, they have Tennessee at home the week before.
0: Damn.
1: Do we have a line?
2: They have at Green Bay the week before the Eagles play them.
0: Gotta have a line. I thought you said they're all out.
1: Yeah, I'm looking for it. Okay. Right now, early line on FanDuel, the Eagles are 1.5-point dogs on Thanksgiving. So that's actually not a bad line considering it's in Dallas.
2: It's an Eagle line.
1: All right. We got a few more games to get to. Everybody is 8-3. 11 games into the season. We'll get the rest of them coming up. But I do want to talk a little bit of Sixers as well, because if you missed it yesterday, Josh Harris and Bob Myers met with the media. I haven't had a chance to talk to Jason about it yet, but I thought it was very telling what Bob Myers didn't say that leads me to believe they might have tipped their hand as to what they're going to try to do this offseason. We'll get to that as well, and we will complete our W's and L's for the rest of the season. And we want to hear from you, your predictions for your Philadelphia Eagles. 610-632-0975, unfiltered. 97.5 The Fanatic, NBC Sports, Philadelphia.
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0: I'm Savannah Kelleher with this Fanatic Sports Update. With the 76ers searching for their new president of basketball operations, we got to hear from Bob Myers, who's leading the search. 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
4: 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And that's really the question.
0: The Eagles' schedule is here. The season starts at home against the Commanders Sunday, September 13th. Not long after they're in London, week 5, they'll have a week 10 bye and games on Thanksgiving and Christmas Eve. Phillies won their 5th straight series and now open a series with the Pirates in Pittsburgh. First pitch tonight is at 6:40. Aaron Nola is on the mound. 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
1: All right, a little after 3 o'clock here on Unfiltered. Before we switch gears and get over to the Sixers, because I do want to talk about that press conference yesterday, what Bob Myers had to say and what that could mean for this offseason and what they're going to do with some big personnel decisions that they have to make. Let's finish out our W's and L's, because the Eagles schedule was released last night. We got Jason Mertedis with us the whole show. So as of right now, me, Jason, and Silvana all have them 8-3 after the Week 12 Thanksgiving Day game against the Cowboys. They have 6 games left to go. How do they finish the season? All right, we'll start with Silvana. What do we got?
0: Oh, my goodness.
1: At Arizona, 4 o'clock game, coming off of a long rest after they lose on Thanksgiving to Dallas, according to you.
0: I have them winning. This
23: Arizona
0: is a win.
23: Stinks.
0: You never did the Twitter poll, did you?
1: I did not. Hold on. That's my good producer. Let's get it in. Twitter poll! Always standing strong, thanks to Dr. Avi Donapel of Iron Mountain Men's Health. What do we got, Sil?
0: Sorry to ruin the fun there. After seeing the Eagles' schedule, you're taking the over under on 10.5 wins. Holy cow, 94% are taking the over, 6% for the under.
1: All right, so we'll see. Are we going over?
23: Optimistic
1: or under?
23: In Philly.
1: All right, so all of us have them beating Arizona, right? Do we even have to worry about that?
0: That's a win.
1: All right, 9-3 across the board. Then they have to come back home, take on the Indianapolis Colts, who are coming off of a bye week. Now, the Colts, Vegas isn't giving them a lot of respect. They got them at a 7.5 over-under on wins. But if you remember last year, Jason, before Daniel Jones got hurt, the Colts were a playoff team under Shane Steichen's leadership. I think the Colts are going to be better. I still have the Eagles winning that game at home.
0: I know, you scared me for a second.
23: What do you got?
0: I have this as a win. This is a clear and obvious win to me. Not buying the Daniel Jones hype. I'm just shocked. I thought the way that you were reading that tone, you really had me going. I thought you were going to say they were going to lose.
2: Yeah, I got them. It's a home game. I got them as a win here.
1: All right, so we all have them 10-3.
2: 1 o'clock game, too.
1: But the Eagles are coming back from Arizona the week before, and the Colts will be sitting at home on a bye week. But I'm still agreement. I think they win. Here's where I get a little bit scared. Not scared, because you're 10-3, but this is where I think things get a little nerve-wracking for the Eagles. I got them losing at home on a Saturday against Seattle, winning on Christmas Eve against the Texans, because they better not ruin everybody's Christmas Eve. And then I have them losing at San Francisco. So I got them going 1-2 in the next 3 games, which means their record drops to 11-5.
2: It's exactly what I have. I have them losing to Seattle, winning against the Texans, and losing on the road to San Francisco.
1: Yes, we're all at 11-5. What do you got, Sil?
0: I have the same thing as well. The Texans game was the one that I was kind of teetering between, but ultimately I just look at the quarterback matchup, and with C.J. Stroud, I just don't necessarily think that. I mean, their defense is incredible, outstanding, but the offense is where I'm ultimately looking at and going,
2: You do have a little bit of a longer of a week going into San Francisco, because they play it Thursday night against Houston. Still, I have it as a loss. San Francisco will need it. Eagles will need it, too.
1: 11-5 across the board. Also, there is an early line out on the Houston Texans game on Christmas Eve. The Eagles right now are 2.5-point favorites. Obviously, that'll change. All right, now here's where things get interesting. You're at New York, the final game of the season.
2: With 11 wins.
1: I don't think the game's going to matter. I have the Eagles losing the game because they'll be resting their starters in Week 18. They will finish the season 11-6, but as NFC East Division champs.
2: And the Giants will screw up their draft position in the process. I have the Eagles winning the game, though.
0: I am right there with you, Jason.
1: All right, so all of us, though, have the over. 10.5 wins is the over. You guys have them at 12-5. I got them at 11-6. Either way, that's a playoff team.
0: Oh, yeah.
2: Lock it in.
1: You think they win the division?
2: Yeah, for a third straight year.
1: All right, right now, Vegas has them at a plus 140 to win the division. Right behind them, the Dallas Cowboys at a plus 200. Dallas is always the sexy pick in the preseason. I'm watching Get Up this morning, and I'm seeing Ryan Clark talking about how Dallas is going to be number one seed in the NFC. Stop.
2: You've been doing this since the mid-90s. It hasn't happened.
1: It has not happened. All right, but I do want to hear from Eagles fans. We hear you coming up at 3:45 and again at 5:25. Get your voice memos in. All right, I want your thoughts about the schedule. I want your predictions for how many wins the Eagles are going to have. And I want to hear how you think Jalen Hurts is going to start this season under what we're all being told is going to be a new style offense. Get them in, 610-632-0975. Voice memos, best of them coming up at 3:45. All right, let's switch gears. Talking about the Cowboys, a lot of people have compared the 76ers to the Dallas Cowboys.
2: How so?
1: A team that could have a good regular season, maybe even a good playoff series, or in the NFL, a good playoff game, and then everything will fall apart. And you saw that with the Sixers. You have a great come-from-behind 3-1 deficit to the Celtics, and then you get swept by the New York Knicks, in large part because you have no depth on that damn team.
2: Yeah.
1: So Bob Myers met with the media yesterday, and I'm very curious, Jason, what your takeaways were. I'm going to play some relevant parts of it. So
2: all right.
1: For those who haven't been paying attention to what's going on with the Sixers, they fired Daryl Morey, their president of basketball operations. They named Bob Myers as the person who's going to search for the next president, because Bob Myers is the president of sports for Harris Blitzer Sports and Entertainment,
2: which covers a swath of different teams,
1: including the Commanders, the Devils, and also your 76ers. So Bob Myers, four-time NBA champion with the Golden State Warriors. I guess first let's establish, what is Bob Myers' role going to be once they do, in fact, hire the next president of basketball operations? Here was Bob Myers yesterday.
3: I view taking the next few weeks, not sure how long it'll be, to identify a day-to-day leader that'll have a lot of authority here, which they should. What they're going to get and our fans are going to get is them plus me. I won't be on the day-to-day level, but on the high-level decision-making, which is being here at the draft, being here leading up to the trade deadline, being available for free agency discussions, free agency meetings, things like that. I'm going to be involved at that level. And I can tell you that I imagine, and this isn't, I'm not saying this lightly, I'll be communicating with that person daily, if not 5 out of 7 days a week. You know why? And I don't only view that as a job, because I want to. I want to hire somebody that I can work with. I want to hire somebody that Josh can work with. And most importantly, I want to win. And I think that I have had some experience in this space. And if I have something to say, it's harder for me not to say it than say it. But that'll be my role. And obviously continuing to work with Josh on all this very high level stuff. But I'm looking forward to kind of that role. And, you know, it's, best part about working in sports is the competition. If you like competition, it's a great space to live in. But you got to deal with some pain. You got to deal with some loss. But when you win, it's all worth it. But that would be how I would characterize it.
1: All right, so that's a long answer right there from Bob Myers. But in essence, he's going to look for a day-to-day leader. That'll be the president of basketball operations. But he says he's going to be in constant communication with this guy on, if not a daily basis, 5 out of 7 days a week. He said he'll also be there to consult on some of the big personnel decisions. Now, Bob Myers, kind of a polarizing figure. Some will say one of the best to ever do it because he won 4 NBA titles, and then others say, well, he inherited Steph Curry.
2: Yeah.
1: He inherited Klay Thompson.
2: Draymond.
1: Yeah. Are you? Well, he did draft Draymond Green.
2: Oh, he did? Okay.
1: Yeah, he did draft Draymond Green late in the second round. Are you happy that it sounds like Bob Myers, though, is going to be involved in a lot of the decisions going forward, even after they hire the next Pobo.
2: Yeah, absolutely, because he's guy's got a proven track record. He's a younger guy at 51, so he's got younger ideas. It's not, you know, the guy that is not doing it according to the NBA today, because the NBA has changed with players having so much power and opting out and, you know, creating super teams or whatever you want to call it. So I think that part's good. I was incredibly impressed with him. His resume speaks for itself. He won a championship in college at UCLA. So I was very impressed with him. I just want, and I like the fact that he's going to be there on those marquee moments, the draft, the pre, you know, all that stuff to build a team. The problem he has, though, is he's got this aging core, and they're not going to get injured less. You don't get injured less as you get older. It just doesn't work that way. We all know. Father Time's undefeated. So I don't know how you get out of where you are now in a way that you can move the needle quickly forward.
1: Yeah, that's the million-dollar question. I'm right there with you. I was impressed with Bob Myers yesterday, not just because of his head of hair, which is just gorgeous.
2: Oh, there's not one troop receding that line.
1: Gorgeous head of hair. You and I both are frustrated about it. But, I mean, the million-dollar question, though, is what do they do with the aging core? But I'm excited that Bob Myers is going to be involved. I know some have said, yeah, he inherited Steph Curry, but I'm with you. I mean, you don't build four NBA champions by luck. You know, even if you want to say, hey, maybe one or two of them, four of them, you got to make some right decisions. And he did. He hired Steve Kerr. Yep. He didn't trade Klay Thompson when he had an opportunity to.
2: Keeping it together is not easy, too.
1: No, and he got Andre Iguodala
2: and
1: turned him into an NBA Finals MVP, right? So I'm excited that Bob Myers is going to be involved. But you raised the big million-dollar question. Can you win with this aging core? And one of the questions he was asked yesterday to Bob Myers, do you build around Joel Embiid and Paul George going forward? Because Joel Embiid, 3 years remaining on his contract, $193 million. And when I say 3 years remaining, it's the three-year extension that Daryl Morey gave him 2 years ago. Paul George still has 2 years remaining at $111 million, 54 next year, 56.6 the player option year, which you know he's going to take. So, Bob Myers, do you build around those guys? Here's his answer.
3: If I had the answer to that question, I'd actually just do it. I don't have any to tell you. I just do it. I look forward to partnering with leadership to get that answer. But you're asking the right question. But that's a question I think everybody's asking, right? Like, how do you not? And it's not to criticize an older player or praise a younger player. It's about how do we get past the second round? How do we get further? But that's what makes the job hard. That's what makes it gratifying, is figuring, if it was easy, it wouldn't be worth it. It's very hard to build these things and build them in the right way.
1: Okay, so that's almost a non-answer, right, Jason?
2: Yeah.
1: But I felt like his non-answer was more telling than if he even would have answered it, because he could have very easily said, yes, I believe we can build a championship contender with Joel Embiid and Paul George. He didn't say that. He's saying that's a big question, and I don't know, and this isn't to say older players or younger players. His non-answer signaled to me they're at least going to consider trying to move on from these guys.
2: Because you don't have any other – I mean, who's going to take the deal for a 32-year-old Embiid that's missed in the last 5 years 49% of the games? I mean, who's going to do that?
1: Would you try, though, if you could? You trying to get
2: – yeah. I mean, yeah, I'd try, but there's the general manager on the other side. It's not Helen Keller.
1: Well, what – you're probably going to have to include something, right? You're going to have to probably include some draft capital to get another team.
2: Give them the
1: team.
2: Commanders.
1: Yeah, that'd be nice, right? Take the Commanders. No, but if you had to include, let's say, draft capital just to get someone to take it, and what you get back is expiring contracts where it's not going to help you this year, but it helps free up salary 2 years from now. You doing it?
2: I got to look at it, because you got to rebuild it, and you want to rebuild it around Tyrese Maxey, who's 25. That's what you want to do. And look, it's going to take a lot for somebody to take that. You're going to have to give up a lot, but you got to rebuild it. It's going to be diminishing returns. I just can't see how all of a sudden Paul George at 36 with a lot of mileage and Embiid at 32, that you can build around that.
1: And it is.
2: DJ Edgecombe was good, and Maxey's great, but.
1: And the problem is, and this was Daryl Morey's strategy, right? Daryl Morey had this older mentality of a big three. You know, you got three max contracts with Paul George and Joel and Tyrese Maxey. The Sixers are the only team right now with three players set to make over $40 million next year.
2: Oh, my God.
1: And that was the other question that Bob Myers was asked yesterday, and I thought this was also telling, because the question that was thrown out to him was, can you win in the modern NBA with three max players? Here was his answer.
3: Well, we didn't get it done this year with three guys, but that doesn't mean it can't be done. I think I know where you're going, and I think it's a smart question in that, what's the modern roster supposed to look like with the second apron, really, which is oftentimes operates as kind of a hard cap. The truth is depth may be more important than it's ever been. Maybe that's the pace of play. Maybe that's what we require of our players more. Not to say that this model doesn't work, but we have to look at what happened this year and be honest about it and see if we got to be honest about, can this model work, right? And that's really the question. And also understanding that depth is key, and you only have a certain amount of resources to spend. So that's something that's all part of the questions. It's all part of what we need to figure out going forward.
1: Maybe I'm only hearing what I want to hear, because I want to see them trade Joel Embiid, right? I want to see them at least try. But when you get asked, Bob Myers, and he's being asked, can you win with the three max players? And he answers it that way and says how important depth is in the modern NBA, and then says you only have so many resources. The way the team's constructed right now, you can't build depth when you have that much money tied into guys who don't play.
2: It's impossible. It's absolutely impossible when you're paying that much money to three, got $120 million. It's impossible, because the NBA has told you that you need depth with all the load management. And the Sixers have told you you need depth, because Embiid played 38 games this year. Paul George, with the suspension, 37 games. And again, that's not going to get better. They may play more games next year, but that's not going to get better. So you need depth, because when Embiid and George are out or load managed, what are you putting on the floor? So you're residing yourself to be a 6, 7, or 8 seed or play-in. So you got to have depth.
1: So do you hear what I'm hearing, that they're at least going to think about making these trades?
2: I think everything's on the table.
1: Yeah.
2: I think everything's on the table. I think even Maxey would, in some way, shape, or form, could be on the table, because you have to reset it. If that's the path you choose and start over, is Maxey a part of that? Does he want to be a part of a rebuild? Or is he going to venture out of here too? That's the thing.
1: Yeah, what is he going to want? Maxey's been kind of a hot-button topic all week, where people were suggesting they should try to trade him because he's going to get you the most in return.
2: Whereas, big time.
1: Yeah, Embiid and George, you're probably giving up just to get
2: sweeteners.
1: People to take it. Yeah,
2: you got to take a sweetener with those guys.
1: Yeah, just to take it. But now, what else I thought was interesting, because you just talked about how Embiid and George didn't play a lot of games this year. Bob Myers also talked about how,
2: I like this,
1: they have to be honest with themselves. They were healthy in the playoffs, and it still wasn't good enough. Now that, and he said, like, I'm really happy that it's not, well, if this person was healthy or that person was healthy. Because that's been the story with the Sixers every year, right? We all try to convince ourselves, oh, man, just bad luck. If Joel was healthier, if Joel didn't have the orbital fracture, if Joel didn't have Bell's palsy, oh, if Joel didn't have that one leg against the Knicks 2 years ago, they would have won. Well, Bob Myers said it yesterday. We were healthy this year, and we weren't good enough. And I think it was on full display. You weren't good enough because you can't just rely on the big three, even when they are healthy. So how do you build a team that can compete with all that money tied up into those guys? It almost seems impossible.
2: Yeah, I mean, the most important ability is availability. And those guys were available. They weren't able to do it. Now, he also went on to say, regarding Embiid, that he's not going to be rehabbing because he was healthy, played 7 of the 11 postseason games. And it's incumbent upon him to come in the best shape, to put yourself in a position not to get hurt. But again, he can come in the best shape in the world, etched out of stone, have a great summer. But he's still 32, and a guy that big, you're putting so much stress on your joints. I mean, remember Yao Ming?
1: Yeah.
2: He killed his feet because he was so big.
1: Yeah.
2: You don't realize, like, that's part of it. What your knees and your joints have to carry around when you're 7 foot tall. I mean, I have a picture with him. I stood next to him. I was standing on a chair, and he was taller than me.
1: Yeah, it's a lot.
2: He's enormous. His leg is the size of my torso.
1: Yeah, it's a lot on his body. And then it's also, though, like, even if he is healthy, and the interview you were talking about was a really good interview. Johnny Clark did a one-on-one.
2: Yeah, I heard that.
1: With Bob Myers, and he talked about how, yeah, this is a year where Joel's not coming in and having to worry about rehabbing all summer.
2: Training, not rehabbing.
1: Yeah, he needs to be in shape. But, look, I still would like to see them try to get out from Joel Embiid. I mean, if you heard that press conference yesterday, you heard some of those clips just now from Bob Myers. I would still love to hear from Sixers fans. I know a lot of people are exhausted with the Sixers team and how things have gone. But based off of what Bob Myers told you yesterday, do you think they're at least going to try to break up this big three and go in a different direction with a new president of basketball operations? Hit us up. Send your voice memos in. We hear you coming up at 345, 610-632-0975. We'll get back to the Eagles a little bit later, but we got to talk about our Fighting Phils, and we got to talk about Kyle Schwarber. But last night, the Philadelphia Phillies, Jason, did something that has not been done in Major League Baseball in 21 years.
2: Was Ricky Bo still playing at that time? No, he was out by then.
1: We'll have to check that. But what did they do? We'll get to it. Unfiltered, 97.5 The Fanatic, NBC Sports, Philadelphia.
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0: I'm Savannah Kelleher with this Fanatic Sports Update. The Sixers search is underway for their next president of basketball operations. Bob Myers is leading the search for the team. We got to hear from him yesterday on the timetable for a new hire.
3: It'll be as much time as required to get the best person. 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
0: The Eagles' schedule is officially out. They will open their season at home against the Commanders on Sunday, September 13th. 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The Phillies won their 5th straight series and now open a series with the Pirates in Pittsburgh. First pitch tonight is at 6:40. Aaron Nola is on the mound. 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
1: All right, we're going to get to the Phillies in a second, but we were just talking about the Sixers yesterday and some of the things Bob Myers said, and I keep throwing out the question, like, should they try to trade Joel? Should they try to trade Paul George? Even if it means you got to include some assets like draft capital to get another team to do it, and Jason's thinking they should go in a different direction.
2: Well, if you go ask like draft assets, how are you going to rebuild it? You know?
1: It's a vicious cycle, yeah.
2: Yeah, I mean, you need those to draft players and bring them in and develop them and make the right decisions in your evaluations to find guys that are going to be the new core of the team that you're going to build around. And then you get into the free agency element of it and trades. But the first step of rebuilding is having those assets. So the greatest asset you have for a team that wants to make a jump is a 25-year-old max contract player in Tyrese Maxey. Would you be more in favor of doing that and turning it over to rebuild? I mean, you're giving up a good, really good young player at 25 to get rid of a guy who has the freakish ability but can't stay healthy, and I believe you can't win with that core.
1: Now, I don't know if the way the NBA works where you have to match up the money, if you'd be able to include,
2: I think to a degree,
1: Maxey and Embiid together, right, to one team. But maybe if it's like a three-team deal. Or the other option is, and Ricky actually suggested this earlier in the week, if you traded Maxey, and I'll tell you why I wouldn't do it in a second, but if you traded Maxey, if Mikal Bridges got 5 first-round draft picks when the Knicks traded for him, Maxey's probably getting a minimum 5 first-round draft picks back. You could arguably trade Maxey, get a ridiculous amount of first-round picks, and then take one of those, attach it to Joel, trade Joel and get out from under that contract, and now you're sitting there with VJ Edgecombe and maybe 5 or 6 first-round picks over the next 3 years that you could really build back this team.
2: Well, those first-round picks you're going to get, if Maxey's going to a team, they're presumably going to be a pretty good team.
1: Yes.
2: They need him, right? So they're not going to be high first-round picks. You're not talking lottery. So that's part of it. But if you can do that, yeah, I would trade Embiid with that pick, but not the Sixers pick, because the Sixers are going to be lower without Maxey.
1: Yeah, 2027, they have their own pick. You would want to try to keep that. 2028, they owe Brooklyn their first-round pick, but it's top 8 protected. And they also have the L.A. Clippers unprotected pick right now in 2028. They have their own in 2029.
2: So they're pretty flush.
1: Yeah, and their own in 2029 is also, they have a pick swap with the Clippers, which would be top 3 protected if they wanted to use it if it, let's say the Clippers have a better pick that's like 4 or 5. But yeah, it's an interesting proposition, but here's why I don't want to trade Maxey. We all live through the process. We all talk about how the process put a losing culture into this Sixers organization, right, that they haven't been able to get out of. What kind of message does it send that the one player who works hard, who does everything in his power to better himself on the court and off the court, who tries to lead, who has said to Joel Embiid, you need to be on time for things, you need to show up to things. He's been the
2: as
1: one
2: guy. As a 25-year-old.
1: Yes! So he's been the one guy.
2: Adult in the room.
1: I don't think that you are sending the right message to your franchise if you get rid of that guy, right? That's part one of it. Part two, he's only 25. I don't think he's hit his ceiling yet. I think he can still get better with how hard he works. And then part three of it is, we lived through the process. How many of those first-round picks actually worked out?
2: Yeah, Nerlens Noel, Jahlil Okafor,
1: Markel Fultz
2: was moved up.
1: Ben Simmons, a little bit early, but then, you know, he fell apart. So you're not guaranteed if you move Maxey to even get a player as good as Maxey.
2: But if you keep Maxey and you keep this, you are still stuck. So he brought it up in the press conference, and there's pain. We've had a lot of pain with the Sixers. They've gone to one final since 83, right? I mean, there's been a lot of pain, not to mention the 4 years of the process, which were abysmal under Brett Brown. So do you want to build a championship, or do you want to get to the second round?
1: I want to build the championship, but I don't know how you do it either way.
2: With all those picks they have, they're flush with picks. If you're going to do it, now's the time to do it. I'm kind of playing devil's advocate because I don't think it sends a good message either, but is the message better that we're just going to be a second-round team?
1: Yeah, now look, Johnny on middays has been proposing trades all week on how to get out from under Joel. And you know, do you try to just match an expiring contract where somebody would take on Joel because maybe it puts butts in the seats for a team that doesn't get a lot of people attending their games? You know, I've seen others suggesting that maybe you try to trade Joel to – Does Jimmy Butler with Golden State, right? He's tore his ACL, but he's with Golden State, so you would trade Joel to there. You probably have to attach your first-round pick that you got in the Jared McCain trade. You get Jimmy Butler back, not because you expect Jimmy Butler to play.
2: So Jimmy Butler's coming back.
1: Yeah, because he's on a...
2: They should have ran it back years ago.
1: Because he's on an expiring contract. So there are options, but either way, yeah, we're in a really, really bad spot, in my opinion, as a Sixers team.
2: Yeah, and this is where Bob Myers can impact to figure this out. You got to have a value equation on all those draft picks and what you think you can accomplish 1 year, 3 years, 5 years, and lay it out.
1: You're depressing me now. So we're going to need something to bring us up a little bit. Let's talk about the Phillies. Because last night I said they did something that they haven't done in 21 years. Not them. Major League Baseball hasn't done in 21 years. And that was, I got this from Johnny Clark. They won their fifth straight series, Jason, after losing six straight series. That hasn't been done in MLB in 21 years.
2: Really?
1: Is it all because of Donnie Baseball? Or is it because of this guy who stepped up in a tie game? Here he is, Kyle Schwarber.
11: That one's hit well. Deep to right field. The first run allowed by Samaniego this year, and the Phillies have taken the lead. DJ Schwarbs.
1: DJ Schwarbs, baby.
2: Wow, unbelievable. He just destroys the ball.
1: Dude, he's got 7 home runs in his last 7 games.
2: Yeah.
1: Only Schmitty has more home runs in a 7-game span in franchise history.
2: Wow.
1: That's what this guy is doing.
2: Michael Jack.
1: But what I keep asking myself is, as bad as things were to start the year with Rob Thompson, and now they're turning things around after they fired him with Don Mattingly, where would this team be without Kyle Schwarber, man?
2: In the mud. In the mud big time. I mean, he one swing just changes the game. He's been unbelievable. And, man, I said this before the show, if Chicks dig the long ball,
1: Kyle Schwarber.
2: Man, I want to be Kyle Schwarber.
1: Well, I think it was Silvana who said Kyle Schwarber is bringing the dad bod back into style.
2: Yeah, it works.
0: Yes.
1: Is that what you said?
2: He makes it
0: That's
2: work.
0: That is what I said, yes.
1: Does Tommy have to worry about Kyle Schwarber? You got a little thing for Kyle Schwarber?
0: No.
2: She's not ready for dad.
0: Not my type. Yeah, no. I wasn't saying me. I was saying it was bringing it back for some people.
1: Hypothetically.
0: Hypothetical situation.
1: Yeah, my wife always says that like Kyle Schwarber looks like a teddy bear.
0: Yes, he does.
1: Yeah, she
2: arm
1: loves
2: boy
1: him.
2: Strong though, man.
1: Yeah, he is. He is. He's got that strength that, I mean, he'll barely that swing sometimes strength. And the ball just jumps
2: oh,
1: off.
2: Oh, it's
1: the
2: insane. The velocity it comes off. It looks like the ball's going to explode.
0: But, he defies aging.
1: Yeah, it's amazing. I mean, look, he better because they gave him a 5-year contract and a lot of money. And
2: well, he's paying dividends now.
1: He is. I mean, at least this year.
2: 33.
1: Well, I didn't think there was a chance in hell that he would duplicate what he did last year, 56 home runs. I'm like, he won't hit 56. He'll probably hit over 40, though.
2: 18.
1: He's going to hit 60.
2: Yeah, he's leading the majors right now.
1: Wait, what was Howard's record that he was chasing last year? 58, was it? What was Ryan Howard's record?
2: I think it was 58, yeah.
1: Oh, I want to look now. What was the record? Let's see. Most Phillies home runs in a season. Do we start the watch now? Yeah, it was 58 with Ryan Howard.
2: Yeah.
1: And Schwarber had 56. Now, is this? I think this is correct. There's no player in Phillies franchise history that has more than one season with 50 plus home runs. I think Schwarber would be the first one to do it.
2: So, Mike Schmidt never did that.
1: Mike Schmidt only had 48 was his most ever.
2: Wow.
1: In a single season. Yeah. He just was as consistent as they come.
2: Yeah.
1: But, I mean, Schwarber's not only going to probably, knock on wood, stay healthy, not only be the first player to hit over 50 twice in a Phillies uniform, we're going to see him hit 500 home runs.
2: Yeah, probably. In today's baseball, it's about the long ball, so yeah, probably. I mean, you think about Ryan Howard and how prolific he was. He only had 382 home runs. Think about how hard that was for him.
1: Well, you know what?
2: Because of the back end.
1: And what hurt him, too, is Jim Thome was blocking him for a little while, too.
2: Exactly.
1: You probably could have brought him up even sooner than you did.
2: They let him over-ripen.
1: All right, so Kyle Schwarber right now has how many career home runs? He's got 358. So he's got 5-year contract. Even if he only averages 40 home runs a year, he's going to do it.
2: Yeah. Is he going to average 40, though, in the last couple of years? I don't know. Four. I mean, you're looking at maybe 28, a couple of those years, maybe something around there. I mean, it's the strength, though. I mean, it's remarkable. He just destroys the ball.
1: Hall of Famer?
2: If he gets to 500, is there anybody that's not in the Hall of Fame with 500?
1: Barry Bonds.
2: Well,
1: anyone that didn't know.
2: Home Run King. I wonder if there anybody is. I don't know. I'll have to check that.
1: Yeah. Well, how many? I mean, there are. The steroid error has made it where there's a lot. Probably.
2: Well, McGuire has more than 500. And does Sosa have more than 500?
1: Let's see. Here's who's not in. Yeah, Sosa does too. There are 7 players with 500 or more career home runs not in the Baseball Hall of Fame. Barry Bonds, Alex Rodriguez, Sammy Sosa, Rafael Palmeiro, Manny Ramirez, Mark McGuire, and Gary Sheffield. Pujols also has it, but he's not eligible yet.
2: Yeah, he'll be in.
1: He'll be in.
2: Yeah.
1: But all these other guys, is it the steroid error that's keeping them out?
2: I forgot Sheffield got to. And this is the home run with the prolificness of it now, as, you know, it was romanticized, the 60 before in 61.
1: Yeah.
2: Is it as romanticized now with the way baseball is played?
1: No. I mean, that year when Sosa and McGuire were chasing the...
2: Save baseball.
1: It was amazing.
2: Yeah.
1: They were like interrupting television shows.
2: They were cutting in the NFL games.
1: Yeah, to show it. So, but yeah, very curious. I mean, where would this team
2: Same
1: be?
2: Same with Bonds, they were doing it.
1: Bonds, man. Look, Ricky's got a lot of stories about Barry Bonds, as you know.
2: Yeah.
1: He threw at him. He fought him. But
2: he fought him. Yeah. That's like the least shocking thing I've ever heard.
1: Yeah. You ever see that clip?
2: I have not. I'll have to watch it.
1: You never heard? I mean, we got the sound drop here. Here it is right here.
13: Now Bonds charging him out and Vitalico is ready for it.
1: So Ricky will tell the story, but Barry Bonds stole a base in like a blowout, which is the unwritten rules of baseball, right? You're not supposed to do that. But Ricky wasn't even supposed to be pitching. There was another pitcher on the mound, and Terry Francona said, you got to throw at him. The guy chickened out, didn't want to throw at Barry. So they said, Ricky will do it. So
2: of course he will.
1: He says that.
2: Because he does it at the radio station every day.
1: I think it was Larry Anderson who had to bring Ricky his cleats. He didn't even have his cleats because he wasn't supposed to pitch that night. And they're like, Ricky will do it.
2: Running the cleats out to the bullpen.
1: So Ricky comes out and he throws at Barry Bonds, and then Bonds charges the mound. It's a great video. I'll have to show you during the break.
2: What year was this? Is this when Bonds was with the Pirates? Or
1: no, I think he was with the Giants.
2: Okay.
1: Let's see.
2: So it was steroid era.
1: Oh, he was jacked, dude.
2: Okay. It wasn't the string beam we saw with the Buccos.
1: No.
2: Bobby Bowe.
1: No, this would have been in 1998.
2: Okay, yeah.
1: 1998. In fact, I got the video. I'll show you during the break.
2: Speaking of which, they play the Buccos this weekend and look for another series win.
1: Paul Skeens versus Zach Wheeler on Sunday.
2: Nice.
1: On Sunday.
2: That's perfect.
1: Here's what we got coming up, though. We got We Hear You, the best voice messages of the show so far. We've gotten to a lot. We've talked about the Eagles schedule. We'll get back to it. The Sixers, the Phillies. But we are going to do some Flyers talk a little bit later as well, because Jason Mertidis in studio is going to break down what their offseason plan should be to take the next step. So don't go anywhere. We Hear You coming up right after this, unfiltered. 97.5 The Fanatic, NBC Sports, Philadelphia. All right, you think you're ready for backyard barbecues until reality hits and you're staring at a deck you don't trust, a chair nobody sits in, and a grill that hasn't seen a burger since who knows? 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
14: 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The top of the leaderboard is getting very tight, and the number of players within reach of the title is getting longer and longer. The leader right now at 5 under par is Aldous Potgieter from South Africa. He's 67 the first day and out on the back nine set right now. At 4 under par is Alex Smalley, 67-69. Best round of the day was shot today by Chris Goddard, who followed a 72 with a 5 under par 65. Also at 3 under par, it's Hideki Matsuyama, Jason Day, Minwoo Lee, Steve Yeager, and Sahith Theegala. Scotty Scheffler started off with three bogeys and went to south, but rallied with two more birdies to finish at 2 under par, along with Jason Thomas and Cameron Young. There are 11 players at 1 under par, including John Rahm, Brooks Koepka, Jordan Spieth, Xander Schauffele, and Ricky Fowler. 13 players at even par, and trying to rally back from his 4 over par 74 yesterday is Rory McIlroy, who is now only 2 over, 2 under for the day. Looks like the cut will be something in the range of 3 over par. Right now there's 73 players at that number. It could move to 4 over par. Tune into the Fanatic later today for a full recap of today's scores and highlights. Reporting from Aronomy for 97.5 The Fanatic, I'm Mike Rose.
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11: All right, welcome back into Unfiltered. We got Jason Martinez with us today for the entire show.
12: Who is that you're playing?
11: Yeah, what is it? I don't think Savannah knows what the music is.
13: Is it a trick?
12: She goes, what? It sounds like an old school, like, Run DMC thing.
11: It is. Like,
13: this is a Matt Menard.
11: What I told Menard when we launched the show is I wanted, like, 90s and early 2000s hip-hop.
12: That may even be 80s, though.
11: Yeah, so that's why, like, when we open the show, it's next episode, Dr. Dre.
12: Okay.
11: Because it's always
13: that one I know.
11: Because we're always the next episode.
12: Oh, okay.
11: Ah, you get it?
12: Yeah.
13: Oh, I didn't know you chose that.
11: Yeah, I chose the
12: a little subliminal meaning.
11: I chose that one as our theme song.
13: I listened to all 2000s last night. I did.
11: All right, so
13: there's our 2000s.
11: Booney, the man behind the curtain from NBC Sports Philadelphia, all knowing Booney, says this song is called Rock Box.
12: Yeah,
11: from 1986.
12: Yeah, I remember. I saw the tour at the Spectrum with the Beastie Boys. It was the Together Forever tour with Run DMC and the Beastie Boys. The Beastie Boys were touring the License to Ill album. I had the shirt.
14: How about that?
12: Yeah.
11: Speaking of how about that, too, you're showing your age. How about that? Ray Dunn will be on the call for the Philadelphia Union tomorrow. Yeah. Is that tomorrow night?
13: Tomorrow night.
11: And
12: on the Fanatic, correct?
11: On the Fanatic. And he is supposed to be dropping a How About That at some point during the broadcast.
12: Now, if he cannot work this into the match on the pitch, then he's not trying hard enough. Or he didn't remember.
11: No, he's going to do it.
12: It's easy to work it into a soccer game. You got tons of air.
11: I believe in Ray Dunn. All right, look, we hear you coming up. Best voice messages of the day. But before we do, let's just update the Twitter poll. Now, before we update the Twitter poll, I was telling this to Jason over the break. They've messed with the algorithm substantially on X.
13: Ugh.
11: Like, Twitter polls, where we used to have thousands upon thousands of votes on our Twitter poll, have dropped off drastically. And it's not just us. It's across the board on Twitter. So even though you're going to read us the results, it's almost not indicative of what the people really feel anymore, because it's such a small sample size.
13: Yeah, I don't know what's going on.
11: So we are, you might have known this, Jason, we are a very genuine, authentic sports talk. So we don't want to ever deceive the people. So I want them to know, even though these results are going to be told to you, it's kind of hard when it's
12: textually
11: such a small such a small sample size. But either way, small or large, always standing strong thanks to Dr. Avi Donapel of Iron Mountain Men's Health.
13: How about that?
11: What do we got, Sylvana?
13: After seeing the Eagles schedule, are you taking the over?

0: over or the under on 10.5 wins. 90% said over 10.5 wins, 10% saying under.
1: All right, so we'll get back to that. All of us predicted an over. I got them at 11 wins. Jason and Silvana have the Eagles at 12.
0: I would say 99% of the text board that I, the very few records that I've actually been given are the same.
2: As yours and I's.
0: No, I mean, they're all above 10.5. So they're the same results as the poll.
2: Yeah, everybody's optimistic. Look,
3: keep the main thing, the main thing.
0: Because
2: Kevin Petullo's not here no more.
1: Yeah, he was the big problem.
0: Listen, did you see the video? He built that Super Bowl team from the ground up with Nick Sirianni, don't you know?
2: I was telling this to Harry. I thought that video was an AI deepfake.
1: Oh,
2: I'm not even kidding.
1: When he was with the Miami.
2: Yeah, I was afraid to click it because my Twitter account will get hacked. I thought I, because you can't tell anymore what's fake and what's not, right?
0: People, AI videos of people at baseball games now. It's insane. You see that where the people are doing the videos of them at a baseball game?
1: And they'll show like a lot of attractive women at the games and people are clicking on it and all that.
2: Yeah. Put that fan in the first row in a bikini. Yeah.
1: But you know what?
2: They do.
1: What's not AI is our best voice messages of the day. 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Hit it, Sil.
4: Now.
5: I want to know.
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6: Are you listening to me?
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7: I have something to say.
6: Please just keep it simple and brief.
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8: Listen to me carefully.
9: And that's all I have to say about that.
4: We hear you.
0: There we go.
10: Good morning, you guys. Xavier from Newtown Square. Just want to talk about the press conference. You know, at the end of the day, I think that Bob is a great guy for the job. If you ask me, if you could have had people pick, I would, you know, have him at the top of my list. So to have him here already and to basically take over, to hear what he's saying about that he's going to be there on the every day makes me feel a lot better about the situation. It makes me feel like you could get somebody that's young and up and coming, and you could kind of, you know, mold him into something that's a prodigy of Bob Myers. Like I said, man, you can't put a Band-Aid on something that needs surgery, and this team needs surgery right now. So let's be smart about it. Let's do the right thing and do whatever it is that's needed to be done to get this team back to where we should be.
1: Yeah, I'm right there with Xavier.
2: He's not going to be here day to day, though.
1: Well, he's not, but he did say he's going to be available to whoever he hires on a daily basis.
2: Yeah, he's overseeing big picture, and they'll always have conversations.
1: And they'll have someone to go to. I mean, look, I feel a lot better about this than if it was Josh Harris running the search alone. You at least have a guy who's been there.
2: Or a search firm, which is very common in sports now, which I think there's a lot of times a conflict of interest.
1: Well, look, Bob Myers was involved in putting the leadership group in place for the Commanders, and they turned things around rather quickly.
2: Yeah.
1: They went from being one of the worst teams in the league with the worst ownership. They made the NFC Championship game. What happened in that one? Oh, they got smoked by the Eagles.
2: Well, here's the thing, though. I am not in favor of just bringing in a young 38-year-old to be the boots on the ground here.
1: Yeah.
2: Even though you have Bob Myers, the boots on the ground need to be experienced. Because this team looks like it may need a babysitter like every other NBA team at this point.
1: Yeah, that's a good point.
2: Somebody's got to be there to be, like, the adult and say, like, all this stuff's got to stop.
1: Yeah, and it'll be curious to see what they do with Elton Brand.
2: Like, this league's got so much power in the players. Like, it's gotten way out of control.
1: Well, did you see that thing that came out today
2: from
1: about Doc Rivers?
2: Yeah.
1: Having no control over the Bucks and what Giannis was doing. Was it Miles Turner who was talking about it?
2: Guys showing up an hour late for a plane?
1: Yeah,
2: that plane would have been in the air back in the day.
1: That's absurd.
2: You've been flapping your arms to get to the next game.
1: Let's squeeze one more in here. We're going to do this again at 5:25, so we're not going to get to all of them. Let's get one more. We'll keep them for the next one.
11: Good afternoon, Unfiltered. Great show as always. Wins and losses, game by game. It's kind of fun, but really, let's just pick a number. 9, 10, 11, or 12. Just pick a number out of a hat. Same thing. Love you, bye.
12: I'm the best coach in the world.
1: That's our man Andy from Lambertville right there.
0: Love you, bye.
2: Radio program director. Yeah.
1: Listen, W's and L's is fun, all right? So you got to do it. Like I said to Jason when he got here, I said, hey, listen, man, I don't know your thoughts on it because Kincaid hates it. I said, we're going to do W's and L's. And you said, you have to. It's a radio pastime.
2: Yeah, it's like this huge day on the calendar. Well, it used to be the schedule release until all the insiders ruined it.
0: Now it's just, all's confirmed.
1: Yeah.
0: All those leaks were true.
1: We literally, 8 o'clock last night was supposed to be the release, and we had it well before. Like, all week long, they're leaking stuff.
2: Yeah. I mean, as far, like, 5 days ago. This is also the league that has a legal tampering period, which is kind of a You're the lawyer. It's kind of a contradiction, no?
1: Legal tampering. Yeah, it's stupid.
2: You can't make something that's illegal legal just by putting the word in front of it. Is it tampering or not?
1: They did it, so I guess they could do whatever they want.
2: They can, because they're the NFL.
1: NFL, well, that's why they
0: could... Just like a game on Christmas Eve?
1: Yes, I was going to say, that's why they could schedule the Eagles for Thanksgiving and Christmas Eve. All right, we'll get back to the schedule coming up. Well, we got another We Hear You. So if you sent one in, you didn't hear your voice yet, we're going to do it again at 525. So don't worry. We'll get to the best of them coming up again.
2: I have two Eagle questions. One we'll get to at 5 o'clock, but what's the travel game? What's the one that the Eagles fans take over the stadium? Is it London?
1: I think it might be Nashville.
2: Or is it Nashville?
1: Right? It might be Tennessee. Well, that's actually a great question. Let's get to that. So we got Give Me More.
2: Tennessee in September?
1: We got Give Me More at 4 coming up with Sill. After that,
0: breaking news for Give Me More at 4. And it's not anything Philadelphia related.
1: Okay, so we got Give Me More coming up with Silvana. After she's finished Give Me More, let's answer that question. What is the game on the schedule for the Eagles that will be a takeover game for Eagles fans? You could weigh in on the Davis Honda text line right now, 610-632-0975. But keep it here, unfiltered, 97.5 The Fanatic, NBC Sports Philadelphia.
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0: I'm Savannah Kelleher with this Fanatic Sports Update. With the 76ers searching for their next president of basketball operations, we got to hear from Bob Myers, who is leading the search. One of the biggest questions now is how to construct the team.
3: The truth is, depth may be more important than it's ever been. Not to say that this model doesn't work, but we have to look at what happened this year and be honest about it and see if we got to be honest about can this model work, right? And that's really the question.
0: The Eagles' schedule is here. The season starts at home against the Commanders Sunday, September 13th. Not long after that, they're in London. Week 5, they'll have a Week 10 bye and games on Thanksgiving and Christmas Eve. Phillies won their fifth straight series and now open a series with the Pirates in Pittsburgh. First pitch is at 6:40. Aaron Nola is on the mound. 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You're in good hands with Allstate. 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
1: Well, a little after 4 o'clock.
26: This guy is drunk, but there he goes.
1: This is Where the Hood, Where the Hood, Where the Hood at? Little DMX.
0: I know this one.
2: That Kevin Harlan clip's going to happen in Nashville with an Eagle fan.
1: Oh, yeah.
2: I was drunk.
1: It's possible. It could have actually happen at the PGA Championship with my co-host.
2: I didn't think if Scheffler's in the mix, it's going to be nasty.
1: Oh, yeah. Yeah, so Ricky, I don't believe, is going on Sunday, though, because he has to go to Dover.
0: Yes.
2: Is he going to the race?
1: Yeah, he's got a suite. We actually gave away tickets where you could watch the race in a suite with Ricky Bowe.
0: Good luck, everyone.
1: It was a hot item.
2: I've been there before for a race back in the day.
1: Yeah, I'd never been there for a race, but I was there for a show leading into the race, and they had us down in the pit. It was awesome.
2: Oh, yeah, so you had the pit lane pass.
1: Yeah, it was really, really cool.
2: Yeah.
1: All right, so that's coming up. But here's what we got coming up right after Gimme More. Jason threw out the question. When you look at the Eagles schedule, what will be the takeover game for Eagles fans? I want to look at that. I want to hear from people. Hit us up on the Davis Honda text line, 610-632-0975. What away game are the Eagles fans going to take over? Because I don't know if you knew this, Jason. After the Knicks fans took over the Xfinity Mobile Arena, there was a lot of national people saying that, like,
2: yeah,
1: Philadelphia's not a sports town anymore.
2: Yeah, okay.
1: Did you see Boston at Fenway? Do you see how many damn Phillies fans took over Fenway Park?
2: And the same thing, sometimes Boston fans come down here, or Boston fans that live here, or transplant, whatever.
1: Yeah, where's Portnoy right now, though?
2: Yeah.
1: After we took over Fenway.
2: Yeah. I mean, it's a tired narrative. Like, they always want to take a shot at this fan base. Don't give them the oxygen, is what I say.
1: Yeah, I agree. All right, so we'll get to that question coming up. But right now, a little Gimme More at 4 with Silvana Kelleher. Hit it, Sil.
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13: Because you can never get enough.
0: We have a lot going on. This is like an action-packed Gimme More at 4. Obviously, with the schedule release, there's a lot to react to. And a lot of it is going to be based off of the schedule release videos. But to start things off, we'll start with our very own Jalen Hurts, who is making the plea that we all want to as well.
27: Monday, October 26th, Cowboys versus Eagles, 8:15 p.m.
28: Wow.
27: That must be...
28: That's at home.
27: That's a home game. That must be Kelly Green right there.
28: Kelly Green.
27: That's a Kelly Green game. 8:15? Monday nights. Two Monday night games.
3: Do you like the Kelly Green better or All Black?
5: Oh, man. Ooh. I need the white Kelly Green.
3: Ooh. You got the white Kelly Green?
27: Yeah, that's real throwback.
3: You got the power to change that, Mr. Rich.
5: Everybody say that.
1: The white Kelly Greens.
2: We haven't seen that.
0: The white Kelly Green.
2: So you go white Kelly Green. I'll go white Kelly Green and silver pant with the stripe down the side.
1: Yes.
2: Can't go white, white.
1: No.
2: You go white Kelly Green? Yeah, like the. Just makes me think of Randall Cunningham. Number 12, white Kelly Green shirt.
1: Well, when they jersey. Go Kelly Green, they do go with the silver pants. But, yeah, they got to switch the jerseys to the white Kelly Greens. And Jalen Hurts, you hear him in there saying, you have the power?
2: Yeah.
1: Because apparently it was him who wanted to switch up their black unis a little bit. They went, they changed up the pants or something that he wanted, and they did it for him. Oh, the white Kelly Greens.
0: I need them. They would make so much money as well. Like, you know that deep down they would. They want to make money.
2: That's the play, yes. Right?
1: Yeah. Like, it's all about money.
2: Yeah.
1: All right, hold on. Before you move on to your next story, your favorite throwback jersey in the city, any sport, what do you got?
2: Man. The old Phillies ones were bad.
1: You don't like the powder blues?
2: No, I like the powder blue, but I didn't like the color of the red. It wasn't a bright red. It was a very dark red. That's the thing that ruined it for me. I did like the powder blues.
0: Oh, gosh. That's tough.
2: I would probably go the Eagles Kelly green, though.
1: The green the one, Eric not Allen. The white one.
2: Yeah, not the white. I like the white one, but I like the green more. It speaks to me more.
1: You got one, Sil?
0: Oh, favorite gosh. Throwback? Honestly, I love the white Kelly Green, but I think mainly because I haven't really seen it much that I'm going to have to go with the powder blue Phillies. There's just something about them know. That I love.
1: I'm right there with you. I love the powder blues.
0: They're
1: I
0: so
1: love
0: good.
1: The powder blues. Yeah. Now,
2: with the powder blue with the powder blue pants, it's like...
1: Yeah, it's a great looking...
2: It's going to look tough, though.
1: Oh, it's a great jersey combination. Now, Zach, who's our AP today, put up on the screen the Eagles yellow and blue.
2: No.
1: That's hideous.
2: That was from like... the 30s.
1: It was the Yellow Jackets or whatever they were called. I've told this story before. When I worked for the Eagles, I worked for them that season that they had the anniversary jerseys. Yeah. And they gave me as a gift at the end of the year one of those jerseys with the number 75 on it and Colarulo on the back. I have never taken out of my closet. It is the most hideous jersey I've ever seen. And I'm not a jersey guy anyway, but it's like, why do you want that jersey frame? No one even knows what it is.
2: Yeah, people come to your house go, what's that one from?
1: Yeah. So that was actually a great game, though, if you remember. Kevin Curtis went nuts in that game.
2: Yeah, that was Brian Westbrook.
1: Westbrook went nuts in that game. It was against, was it the Lions that night? I'm trying to remember who they played in that game, but either way, they won. All right, keep it rolling, Sil.
0: All right, moving on. We did a lot of schedule releases, as I said before. One of the good ones was the Titans. We're also going to get to the Chargers right after we listen to this clip, and we'll also get to the Jaguars as well, because I saw a video that broke something very interesting about their schedule release. But first, the Titans, in case you missed it.
6: Somebody just told me I look like Dustin Hoffman.
8: Oh my gosh, Woody Johnson, the owner of the New York Jets, Woody Johnson?
9: Bar sucks.
8: Big Dom.
9: Big Dom?
8: Looked that way? Yeah, looks just like you.
9: Because I have a brother named Dom. Don.
0: Okay, so literally they were just going up to strangers on the street and just saying, you look like this person, and then making them take a photo to represent which team. So... they found an old, like, shorter, bald guy with glasses on and said, oh, Big Dom?
1: Wait, this was the Titans?
0: Yes, this was the Titans.
1: They always do good ones.
2: That's like the shrapnel at Big Dom.
0: They found someone that looks like Cam Scatabo. Like, they did a lot.
1: But do you remember when the Titans did the one? They might have had it deleted. I can't remember. Remember when they went on Broadway and they asked random people to name the football team with the logo?
0: Yes.
2: Oh, yeah.
1: And that's how they released it and yeah, they embarrassed people.
0: Yeah, that was awesome. But also, we have to talk about the Chargers because we know that they're one of the best teams that do the schedule releases. They always have like these Easter eggs of what, you know, controversy has been going on. So naturally, they had a couple about the Mike Vrabel and Russini situation because obviously playing the Patriots, they had one that says next photo dump in 1 mile, talking about obviously releasing photos. They had another one that said, New York Post has sent you a message. It's like literally a small little message in the bottom of the screen that you just catch. Then we have one at the credit scene where it's Operation Playlist.
1: Oh. Wait a second. So they threw shade at Vrabel and Russini. This was the Chargers?
2: The low-hanging fruit.
0: Yes. Man, and they did every. They did so many other things as well. They referenced the Puka Nacua controversial live stream as
2: really?
0: Well.
2: Really? Yeah, yes. The NFL wasn't restricting teams. I was surprised.
0: They did the 49ers electrical substation theory.
1: Because well, you remember a couple years ago, the Colts had Tyreek Hill getting arrested in their schedule release.
0: Yes.
1: Do you remember that?
2: Okay.
1: And they had to apologize for it. I think they had to apologize for that.
2: Like it didn't happen?
0: Yes.
1: Yeah. But this one, the NFL's okay with them taking a shot at Mike Vrabel and Diana Russini.
2: Which is...
0: I guess it was fine. I know they issued a statement. I don't really remember what it said, to be honest. But, I mean, I guess that they're fine with it. Nothing's been said otherwise, and that's come out.
1: Now, are you into that whole Diana Russini story?
2: I can't get enough of it.
1: Yeah, you love
0: I'm
1: it?
0: I'm the same way.
2: I cannot get enough of it.
0: I'm engrossed in the situation.
2: I watched, like, the video of the burner account. That they
1: thought
2: was
1: so
2: his,
1: did I.
2: And I couldn't hit pause fast enough to read every message.
1: Yes, for those who don't know what Jason's talking about, people think they've found Mike Vrabel's burner account on Twitter. Like, you remember
2: Brian Colangelo
1: yes,
2: style.
1: Remember Brian Colangelo had one. And it is wild how many times this account is sticking up for Vrabel and Russini in this thing.
0: I think it's pretty obvious as well, but I'm like literally right there with you. And then the final thing for the schedule releases, they had Trevor Lawrence getting his hair cut for the Jaguar schedule release. It was fake. They just put out a video now showing that he was wearing a wig the whole time. It was a fake haircut.
2: So did they unveil his locks are intact?
0: Yeah, they show the process of him putting his hair in a hairnet and putting the wig on and everything. And
2: he
0: I'm
2: had the
0: shocked.
2: Man bun?
0: Yes.
1: He's got a nice head of hair, too.
2: Oh, he does.
1: But nothing like Bob Myers, man. Yeah. Bob Myers, like you said voluminous. It yesterday, Sylvana. Yeah, the volume of Bob Myers' hair it's is insane. What really
2: oh,
1: gets
2: you. Yeah, you can't get a hand through that hair.
0: Girls are dying for that volume. Helmet. All right, final story.
2: See what you're saying? They're not dying for my volume?
0: No, not dying for... Someone said something about like the show with you on it about like the hair loss.
2: Yeah, the hair club for men.
0: Yes. And I was like, wait a minute, but I'm on the show.
2: Yeah, you're making
0: hair.
2: Up for it.
0: Yeah, exactly.
2: Let me some.
0: Last story. This one is absolutely bonkers to me. I'll play this clip. I don't know if you saw it. I'll cut it off eventually. We'll listen.
4: Somebody just told me I look like...
0: Wrong one first. Let's go to this one.
7: Video here captured several of the self-driving cars just clogging up a neighborhood cul-de-sac. The people living in the Northwest Atlanta neighborhood say dozens end up circling their community. Channel 2's Steve Gelbach is on one street where they want the Waymos to stop.
10: It's almost every little cul-de-sac around our area, so I think it's a real problem.
11: Waymo after Waymo after Waymo enter this dead-end street, usually early in the morning.
10: I think yesterday morning we had 50 cars that came through between
0: 50.
10: 6 and 7.
1: That would be freaky, man.
0: 50 cars, no people in it. No people in it. They're just driving and driving and driving and circling, and it only started the last couple weeks. I didn't even know there was 50 Waymo cars. Like, this is terrifying.
1: That would be really scary. It's like Skynet from Terminator 2, man.
0: And it's like Interstellar, where the turbines go crazy on their own. Remember?
1: Oh, yeah.
0: It was like a sign from the him in space in the future.
1: This is scary.
2: You remember the Stephen King movie, Christine? You won't remember it. It's 1983.
1: No. Yeah, it's... Wasn't that the song that it always played?
2: I think so.
1: Yeah.
2: And I've talked about the Waymo thing with Johnny Marks, and he's like, I would take... no way.
0: No, absolutely not. Someone gave birth in one a couple of months ago. I did that as a story as well.
2: Did it take the person to the hospital, or did it take them to, like, a deli? Waymo, yeah. Having a baby.
1: But look, you're probably going to have to get used to getting in one. It's the future, man.
0: You want to know what's awful? Like, this is, I really don't condone this. I probably shouldn't say this, but I would try and test to see how their reaction time is and sprint across
1: to
0: see if they would stop.
1: Yeah, that's smart.
0: They're circling a cul-de-sac. Yeah,
2: well,
0: you can't be going that fast.
2: If they fail the test,
1: disclaimer. Disclaimer, do not do that. Do not listen to Silver Armor.
0: I just think it would be funny to see, I don't know. It would be like a, what's it called? It's just an intrusive thought of mine.
1: Yeah, but don't do it, though.
2: Please. Better thought than done.
1: All right, so, yeah, hopefully Silvana's here on Monday.
0: not getting run over by Waymo. So.
2: Coming up on the segment on Monday, Silvana was hit by a Waymo.
1: All right, good stuff, Silvana.
0: But I did it for science.
1: The question that Jason threw out, and good stuff. We do Give Me More at 4, usually every day. People had asked what happened to it. Well, it was sometimes when we have a lot of guests and they could only come on at 4 o'clock. That was why we didn't do it on Wednesday. We had Jason Stark. All right, so...
0: Absence makes the heart grow fonder.
1: Yes, that is very true. Well, I think it's distance makes the heart grow fonder, not absence. But I like the way you turned it around.
2: about loneliness?
1: So Jason threw out the question, so I'll let you answer it.
0: All three.
1: Which game, which road game on the schedule will be the Eagles fan takeover game?
2: For me, I wonder, are Eagle fans going to get through customs?
1: To get to London?
2: In England.
1: They did. They had a great showing in 2018.
2: They did. And they took it over. But in 20, I have to look at 2018. Did they have a game like going to Nashville that could be more attractive, maybe is the word to use, for Eagle fans?
1: And it's early. Like week two.
2: Yeah.
1: See, that's the only reason why they might not take it over. Hold on.
0: No, I think so many people are taking over.
2: I agree.
1: Hold on. Our eye in the sky, man behind the curtain.
2: They actually played at Tennessee.
1: Booney has weighed in. Booney has weighed in to correct. See, he's always correcting everything I say, Booney. Did you know this?
0: Oh, what'd you say wrong?
1: So we got to just detour for 1 second. I said to you, I thought it was distance makes the heart grow fonder. Booney wanted to make it known. You were correct. It was absence makes the heart grow fonder.
0: Listen, I'm good with this one.
1: I need a drop for Booney because Booney also hates drops. So I want a drop for Booney. Like, I think it should be like the Wizard of Oz, pay no attention to the man behind the curtain, and that'll be Booney. He's our eye in the sky. All right, so I wonder, though, week two, if it will be enough to...
2: Yeah.
1: Will that be...
2: That helps it, I think.
1: Is it too early, though, where Titans fans aren't yet checked out?
2: Well, it doesn't matter. I mean, the Eagles will go to the secondary market. I mean,
0: their first home game in like years? They won their first home game in like years when I was in Nashville in December, and I remember tickets being less than $20. So I think they'll be okay.
1: When's their new when's their new stadium coming in Nashville? Is it open yet?
2: I'm not sure.
0: I don't know, because the one that they have is like you take this little bridge and you go right onto the
2: It's right across that walk, right?
0: Yeah. So they're getting a new one. I feel like that's the ideal spot for
2: downtown.
0: It to be.
1: 2027. Yeah, it's going to be a $2.1 billion arena.
0: Man, that'll couldn't find a better deserving team.
1: Yeah,
0: huh?
1: Scheduled for completion in February of 27. So, yeah, they're still in the old stadium.
2: I think it's easier for Eagle fans to take over, like, L.A., because it's easy to take over stadiums in L.A.
1: Yeah, they don't care as much, the fan base. See, here's the one I'm circling on my schedule that I think Eagles fans are going to take over. Week 13, December 6th. In Arizona. It's cold here. Who doesn't want to go to Arizona in December, right? Golf trip. And the Cardinals are going to stink by then. So I think.
2: By then, they stink now.
1: Yeah. They're just going to have no hope by week 13. I think that's the takeover game. Because you pointed out, too, like Dallas on Thanksgiving, no, people aren't going to take it over. They're going to be home with their families.
2: Yeah. Especially with a Christmas game, too. Christmas Eve. So December 6th, it's far enough away from Christmas. It's not too close to Christmas. That could, it's a good point, but it's Arizona.
1: I'd go to Arizona. In fact, I'm trying to go to Arizona for this game. I've been trying to get an unfiltered show trip. I've been talking to sales.
2: Yeah, like the options aren't great because the opponents aren't consequential. They're AFC teams, even the London trip.
1: All right, what about week 17 at San Francisco Sunday Night Football? Not going to be easy to take it over. There'll be a lot of Eagles fans, though.
2: Yeah, but it could be a huge game, and there's history and scar tissue between these two organizations.
1: Now, Washington Week 8, Sunday Night Football. There's always a lot of Eagles fans in Washington.
2: Yeah, it's an easy drive. Yeah, that could be. There'll be Eagle fans there, but as far as the one where you really take over,
1: it might
2: Chicago,
1: be London.
2: Maybe not Chicago, I don't think.
1: London, it might be London, Jason.
2: Yeah, it might be London.
1: But you're right, though.
2: Get your passports ready, everybody.
1: Nashville Week 2 is going to be a party for Eagles fans because there's a lot of people who are going to be there. It's the perfect time to go in September.
2: Yeah.
1: It's early. Yeah, that's going to be a big one.
2: I mean, the rarity of the London game is a factor. There's no doubt about it.
1: I'd rather them be playing in London when they played in Brazil. Brazil was a tough trip for people. London's a fairly easy trip. You just need to get your passports.
2: Yeah.
1: So start getting them.
2: Yeah.
1: And then you don't need to worry about a real ID if you get a passport.
2: Yeah, I don't like all these international games, I gotta be honest with you.
1: Well, get used to them.
2: Just put a team in, just leave Jacksonville in London. Can we just leave them there?
1: But that's what their owner wanted, I think.
2: Yeah.
1: When Khan bought him. Right?
2: Yeah.
1: So, all right, well, here's what we got. We'll get back to the Eagles. Jason Mertidis is here with us, and I do not want to miss an opportunity to talk some Flyers with arguably the best Flyers mind in the city, our man Jason Mertedis. He does the Flyers pregame show. He's down there on the broadcast as well. Does
2: all, week this week.
1: Intermissions. Yeah, he had a lot of interviews this week.
2: Yep.
1: Sat down with Danny Briere
2: yesterday.
1: So I want to talk about, as we look at Danny Briere, what the plan should be this offseason. All right? Because a lot of people thought this was going to be a lot longer road to the playoffs than what it was. You got to the playoffs quicker than we expected. Has that changed the plan for the Philadelphia Flyers? We'll hear what Danny Briere said about that, and then we'll get Jason's opinion about what they should do this offseason. We're going to talk some puck coming up.
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0: I'm Silvana Kelleher with this Fanatic Sports Update. The Sixers search is underway for their next president of basketball operations. Bob Myers is leading the search for the team. We got to hear from him yesterday on the timetable for a hire.
14: It'll be as much time as required to get the best person because, again, sure, have someone by the draft, but the goal will be to have someone that's the right person for a long amount of time after that.
0: Eagles' schedule is officially out. They will open their season at home against the Commanders on Sunday, September 13th. They have 5 primetime games and a game in London week 5 and a week 10 bye. The Phillies won their 5th straight series and now open a series with the Pirates in Pittsburgh. First pitch is at 6:40. Aaron Nola is on the mound. 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
1: All right, we'll get back to the Eagles a little bit later. You could still weigh in on all your thoughts about the NFL schedule release. The good, the bad, the ugly, your win projections. Send in your voice memos. We hear you coming up in about an hour. 610-632-0975. You could also send your text to the Davis Honda text line. But I got Jason Martinez with me today. Ricky Bowe's off. And anyone that knows Jason knows he's one of the best minds on the Flyers in the city of Philadelphia. And we just came off of a pretty magical season where the Philadelphia Flyers were put back on the map in the city of Philadelphia, which was incredible, Jason. I know it meant a lot to you to have a team that was relevant again, because you've been covering this team nonstop for the last how many years?
2: 16, I think.
1: 16 years, and you finally get a playoff team. But what I want to talk about now is Danny and Keith Jones have been very clear and upfront from the beginning when they took over that this was going to be a rebuild, that they were going to be patient, that the plan was for them to build a contender that can contend every season, not just a flash in the pan. And now that things kind of sped up quicker than what we all anticipated and they got to the postseason, is that going to change the plan? Now, before you answer it, Danny Briere was asked this question. I'm going to play for you what Danny said. I know you sat down with him, and I want to hear from you what you think the plan will be this offseason in terms of personnel. But here was Danny Briere being asked that very question about making the postseason. Has it changed the plan?
21: From the time we started, we said it was going to be a rebuild and we needed patience. I think we've shown that's what we've done. Now, if there's a chance to help improve the team and something that makes sense for the long run, yes, we will jump on it. But as far as I'm concerned, it's the same thing. We're still in a growth part of the rebuild. What has changed is the experience our guys have gotten. You can't buy experience for 19, 20, 21-year-olds that I'm really, really excited about. The good thing is we're in a good spot as far as the salary cap goes, as far as the picks goes, as far as our prospect goes. So there's a lot of upsides there. And if there's an opportunity to jump on something that could help us, it's my job to look at everything. But I don't feel that I'm forced to make a move just to make a move because we've made it into the playoffs this year. We've said it for a long time. We wanted to build a team that was going to be here for a long time, not just to go for it for a year or two. So that's still the same approach on my end.
1: All right, so there he is, Danny Briere. What are your thoughts on what he said, Jace?
2: Well, yeah, I think this is where you got to be really careful as a team, because this is where you can get yourself into trouble and kind of almost undo what you've done with the patient approach. And, you know, you get in, you full value, you earn 98 points to get in, and you win a round, and then you see how what it's going to take to go further against Carolina, because they're unbelievable. And you played them tight in two games. You went to overtime twice. Fact of the matter is, you weren't going to beat that team in a best-of-seven series. But that being said, you know, the obvious holes are number one center. How do you get it this offseason? Free agency stinks. The class is not good. And, you know, you could offer Sheet, but every team's got cap space with the cap going up so much. And the Flyers have $40 million in cap space. They have a lot of assets. So if you're going to do something, you got to do something that's right for now and the future, like Danny said. You don't just go out because you have money and spend it foolishly and get yourself tied into bad contracts, because then you're going to go right back to where you were. So I think you look at the development of the young players, whether that's obviously Martone, a rebound year from Mishkov, guys like Barkey, Bump, and those guys. What do you do on the blue line? Because you've got David Yurecek, who you traded for and has to go through waivers. He's got to be on the team. Therefore, do you keep Rasmus Ristolainen, who's going to last year, his deal? If you move on from Ristolainen and put that in either Bonk or Yurecek, are you as good as you were with Ristolainen, who's injury prone? So there's a lot of questions. I mean, I think you look at everything. Is a guy like Austin Matthews available?
1: That's
2: a big question.
1: Yeah, that would be, and that was the move I was going to ask you about. I just wrote it down. Austin Matthews is, if he does want to get out of Toronto and they're willing to trade him.
2: Yep.
1: Now, look, he's another guy who's battled some injuries, but has the ability to be a 50-goal scorer. We've seen it, and he would instantly slide 60. In as your top. Yeah, 60. There you go. He would slide in as your top center on this team.
2: Yeah, he's your top pivot immediately.
1: What do you think you'd have to give up to get a guy like that?
2: Well, if the Flyers have that 2027 unprotected, because if they're going to move on from him, they're looking to reset. They're going to trade him. They're going to trade Nylander. Maybe they keep Nyes. So they're going to look to reset and get draft capital with a new GM there, new president of hockey operations there.
1: They just won the lottery. They're the number one overall pick.
2: They're going to have the first chance to take Gavin McKenna, assuming he would be the number one overall pick. And does Matthews want to do that and go through a try and quick retool? I don't think they can do that with him there and that money. They have nobody on defense. Goaltending is tenuous. Does the new GM want to start out trying to save on to a previous regime that didn't have success ultimately? They didn't get past second round.
1: Now, it sounds like what Danny Briere just said in there, and you sat down with him. We had him on the show, I'm thinking maybe a month or two ago, when I asked him about a top center, and he said, make no mistake, if the right one becomes available, we will take a swing to get him.
2: Yeah.
1: Would Danny Briere be interested in a guy like Austin Matthews if he's available?
2: Yeah, he solves a lot of your problems, doesn't he? Because he's a guy, he does the hardest thing to do in his work, score goals when he's healthy. I don't think he's shot. He's 28, I think, or 29 at this point. Played great in the Olympics. Yeah, I mean, he's a good defensive player, too. And, you know, he's a guy that plays a 200-foot game. Absolutely. He's a marquee. Guys like him don't become available often, although they do become available. I mean, people always go, how are you going to get your number one center? You got to draft at the top. Well, how did Jack Eichel end up in Vegas? You know, there's top players that get moved. How did Quinn Hughes end up in Minnesota? How did Mikko Rantanen end up in Dallas? He got traded not once but twice. You know, they do move. Is McDavid going to be available?
1: Well,
2: they just fired their coach.
1: That was my next one for you, because my biggest pipe dream, like biggest wish that if it could happen, would be if you could pry McDavid away from Edmonton. Like,
2: yeah.
1: He's one of my favorite players to watch. He's totally the most exciting guy in the league.
2: Frustrated as hell, as is Austin Matthews.
1: Yeah, and if... Yeah, they've come up short a couple years in a row, and then they take a step back this year. If he has to be traded, there's going to be 30 teams lined up to trade for him.
2: I don't know that they'll ask to be traded, but they'll say, I'm not going to resign after the both have 2 years left. And the team goes, okay, if he's not going to resign, we could lose him for nothing, like Toronto lost Mitch Marner for nothing. And then you're really holding the bag.
1: So let me ask you this. Because I asked you, hey, do you think Danny Briere would be interested? Of course he would be interested in Connor McDavid, right? Would a guy like Connor McDavid want to come to Philadelphia now that the Flyers have shown they're on the way up? They are trending in the right direction.
2: Yeah, that's the key. Anytime either one of those players is going to go somewhere, they're going to be able to have full protection to decide where they go. Yeah, they're not going to go somewhere where they can't win. They have to see the path to being a Stanley Cup contender to ultimately win it. Because these are guys that are at the top of their game. Money's not an issue for them. It's about winning now. McDavid's been to two Stanley Cup finals, came up short, 7 games and 6 games in 2 successive years. They have the young players with guys like Martone, Mishkov. I mean, look, you have to give up some pieces, too, to get one of them. But they also have the cap space. You could build a vision out. Like, you look at L.A., was that an option for them because they lost Kopitar and Byfield hasn't panned out to the degree that they hoped? Is that an option? But do they see the plan there working as well? Ultimately, it's going to be about where they think they can win. And how much more attractive are the Flyers today than they were 1 year ago? They hired Rick Tocchet 1 year ago yesterday. how much more attractive are they now as an organization and a destination than they were a year ago? Massively, obviously. And on the East Coast, for a guy like McDavid who's been traveling out of Edmonton, the East Coast travel is so much easier, and that wears on you, on the body.
1: Now, could you imagine, like, the amount of excitement that was around the Flyers on this playoff run and how they brought hockey back to the city of Philadelphia? Could you imagine if they were able to make a big swing and bring in a guy like Connor McDavid this summer? I mean, it would be at like a fever pitch. This city would be going nuts for the start of the season.
2: Yeah, you get a player like that, you're fighting for the front page, you know?
1: It's amazing.
2: I mean, he is the most talented player I think that's ever put skates on. Now, he's not the best player because that's accomplishment, but he's the most talented.
1: And what he's able to do without losing any speed on the ice is amazing.
2: A supercomputer between his ears.
1: All right, so let's say they're able to make the big swing for a top-line center. That allows a lot of stuff to fall into place, but one of the areas that you still struggle, who's going to quarterback the power play next year?
2: Well, if you have Connor McDavid, you're not really that worried about it because all of a sudden he takes up so
1: now
2: much.
1: Now he takes over, right?
2: Yeah.
1: But Auston Matthews, he'll help you on the power play a little bit as well, but do you still need that top defenseman that can slide in there and be your QB on the power play?
2: I don't know. There's only one guy really that fits that bill. It's Tyler Raddysh, and he's going to make a lot of money, but he's a left shot. I think they'd like to run everything off the right side, and you need a right shot to do that. So I don't know. I don't know if they're going to go in that direction. Plus, he's a left shot defenseman. Who are you getting rid of? You know, if you're going to pay that guy a lot of money, Sanheim's a left shot. Cam York's a left shot, who's under a very nice contract at 5.1. That's just on an extension. Does it make sense to bring Raddysh in and displace double the money and displace a guy? But you got to figure out the power play. Enough of this already.
1: Yeah.
2: If I had a nickel for every time I talked about how bad the power plays, I'd be on a boat in the French Riviera.
1: It's been in the bottom of the NHL for like a decade.
2: 5 years.
1: Yeah. I mean, it's great. And even Tocchet acknowledged it too. Like, we need to change this.
2: Yeah.
1: All right. Last one for you. Vladar. They signed him to a 2-year contract last year. He exceeded everybody's expectations. He was asked
2: including
1: about
2: his own.
1: Yeah. He was asked about his contract. He made a joke. I want you to ask Danny that question, and I'll be listening. Danny made a joke. I heard Vladar, and he didn't really answer it. Do you expect them to give Vladar an extension this offseason?
2: He's eligible for one July 1st, as soon as the new league year begins. So, yeah, I do expect it. What's the term, right? And what's the money? He's 28 years old, so he's not old. He doesn't have a lot of wear and tear because he never played more than 30 games until this season, where he played, I think, a total of 62 combined with the playoffs. I would like to go 4 years, which would be five more. So that would take him to 33. I would go five because not only do I know, you know what he's like off the ice too. And he can be the guy that transitions to a new guy into that role later in his career.
1: Yeah, it's amazing because I said he exceeded expectations, not only on the ice. I don't know if they realized they were getting a leader in the locker room too with this guy.
2: No, he absolutely is a leader. And it's tenuous when you're a goalie to be a leader because it's a weird position. You get talked about a lot on the bench when you're not good. Like, make an effing save, dude, you know? Yeah. And you can't talk when you're not playing well. It's tough. But he manages to balance it really well. And he's very positive. And his impact, I think, on and off the ice, you want to keep guys like that around.
1: And thank God it did work out with Vladar, because I haven't heard many people complaining about what's going on with Carter Hart in Vegas right now.
2: Yeah, he's playing well.
1: Yeah, and it's just the amount of we talk about the Sixers being cursed. I mean, what the Flyers have been through with their goaltenders dating back till as early as I can remember, where it just seems you always have problems with goalies, and every big swing you take usually doesn't work out. Brizgalov's the big one that we all remember.
2: Bandy's broke. And then Cujo.
1: Yeah, you bring in Brizgalov, and it forces you to trade Sergei Bobrovsky, and then he goes on to have a tremendous career.
2: Yeah. Carter Hart forced that, but yeah.
1: Yeah. Well, he should have left, though.
2: Yeah, he didn't see a path to starting.
1: Yeah, he should have left. That was a big mistake on their part, but they didn't project Bobrovsky to be as good as he was.
2: And they should have, because they saw the work ethic.
1: Yeah, but
2: and the athleticism.
1: Yeah, so Carter Hart and John Tortorella are still in it in Vegas, but they're going to get smoked by Colorado.
2: I think so,
1: too. We can hope.
2: Yeah, I think that's just a really tough matchup. But don't sleep on Steve Mason, the lack of team success.
1: He was good, Steve Mason.
2: 916 save percentage. Yeah. Flyers goalie.
1: He might be, I mean, outside of what Vladar gave you in the playoffs this season in that first round, I mean, Mason may be the best goalie we've had in quite some time when you look back at what he did.
2: He just didn't win around because that was the team. Like, what was he going to do, score goals at the other end? I think they lost to the Rangers in game 7, like 1-0.
1: But we love Bush, too. We love Bush.
2: Yeah, Bush had his rookie year was phenomenal.
1: Yeah, and he had some good playoff runs. Yeah. 2010.
2: Yeah, he was good until he got hurt. And he came back and got hurt again.
1: And you had Michael Layton in that season. Man, the goaltending carousel has been wild. But all right, we'll keep you updated on what happens with the Flyers pretty much all summer long. And make sure you're listening to Jason Martinez. You have your podcast, right, for the Flyers?
2: Yeah, we do it Monday, Wednesday, Friday in the offseason. Exit day interviews, and we'll be talking to everybody.
1: Awesome. So make sure you're checking them out there. All right, here's what I want to do coming up. At 5 o'clock, we'll get back to the Eagles. And you can start weighing in on the question that we want to ask at 5 o'clock. What could derail the start of this Eagles season? I would love to hear from Eagles fans. You know, what's your biggest worry?
2: The big fear.
1: Yeah, for the start of the Eagles season that you think could derail it. We'll get to that at 5 o'clock, but you can weigh in now, 610-632-0975. Before we get back to the Eagles and before we get back to the Eagles schedule, I want to talk about the Fighting Phils because they start a three-game set in Pittsburgh tonight, and we got a lineup for tonight. We'll take a look who's in, who's out, and what the pitching matchups look like over the next 3 days because there's a good one on Sunday. So keep it here, Unfiltered, 97.5 The Fanatic, NBC Sports Philadelphia.
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3: All right, welcome back into Unfiltered. Coming up, I want to get back to the Philadelphia Eagles. We're going to talk about the Phillies now. But when we get back to the Eagles, we know the schedule. We know the opponents. We now know the order in which they're going to play. We want to talk about what's your biggest fear, though, at the start of this season. What could derail the start of the Eagles season? So weigh in. Hit us up on the Davis Honda text line. Send your voice memos in. 610-632-0975. We'll get to that conversation at the top of the hour. But your baseball team keeps on winning. They won their fifth straight series last night in Boston. They now head over to Pittsburgh. Before we get to the lineup, Jason Mertedis is with us. You starting to believe in this baseball team, man?
4: Well, I mean, look, they look totally different since they made the move, which is stunning because I don't think the guys didn't like Rob Thompson. It wasn't that. They just weren't responding anymore. And sometimes you just shake it up and a whole new vibe comes in. Donnie Baseball got it pointed in the right direction. I need to see more how they deal with adversity at some point with him. But I don't know. Maybe a little bit. They're still under 500, right? They're 21-23, I believe.
3: Yeah, still two games under 500, 21-23.
4: Yeah. But so, yeah, I mean, there's obviously a lot of runway left. But you got to start believing a little bit.
3: Yeah,
4: I mean, five straight's not chicken liver.
3: No, it's not. I mean, that's what you want to do in baseball. Just keep winning series, keep winning series. Now, the one thing, and I think you're right, like they just kind of needed the wake-up call. But the thing that's helped them drastically, their starting rotation since they fired Rob Thompson has been a world different. I don't think that had anything to do Rob Thompson, right?
4: That's the one thing, you just set it and forget it.
3: No, and now their starting rotation is doing their job. I mean, last night it was great. We got Lizardo versus Suarez. And Suarez pitched a gem. But so did Lizardo.
4: Yeah.
3: I mean, Suarez goes 5 1/3 last night. Jesus goes a full 6, only gives up 4 hits, no earned run, walk 1. I mean, and I think I saw a stat this morning. The Phillies are like 12-3 when their starters go 6 or more innings or something ridiculous.
4: It's all about pitching, right?
3: Always. Always about pitching. Now, all right, before we even get to this series, you think they made the right move letting Ranger walk? Would you have kept him?
4: Look, you got to draw the line somewhere on some players. Look, there was a lot of big names out there that they were going after as, you know, everyday players. I don't know. I mean, I need more time. Because I got to know, is Wheeler sustainable after what he dealt with? There's a lot of questions. And they're running good right now. But I'm not ready to go. They made the wrong move just yet.
3: Yeah, and look, it would have been hard. Like, I loved Ranger Suarez. Most Phillies fans did. But once you made the decision, and whether it was the right or wrong decision, we could debate that another day. Once you gave Aaron Nola that extension a couple years ago.
4: Yeah, the writing was on the wall.
3: Right, and then you had Andrew Painter coming up.
4: Yeah.
3: So now you already had Nola. You already had Painter. You have Sanchez. You had Wheeler coming back from injury. And Jesus Luzardo, who you traded for last year, they basically made the decision, all right, we're going to hitch our wagon to Jesus Luzardo. We think he's got more upside.
4: Otherwise, why would you trade for him?
3: Yeah, and you really had no room. If you would have re-signed Ranger, then that would have meant Painter's probably not here this year.
4: No.
3: There's no room for him.
4: Yeah, he's in AAA.
3: So, and that's a big question now, too. He had a good start his last one, but what is he?
4: Well, that's the thing. You go through baseball, and nobody's got a book on you, and then they adjust. How do you adjust as a pitcher?
3: Yeah, baseball's a tough sport, man.
4: Yeah.
3: Tough sport.
4: Chess game.
3: So, looking at the pitching matchups this weekend, though. So, you got Nola tonight. You have Sanchez tomorrow, but on Sunday you get Zach Wheeler against Paul Skenes.
4: You like a pitching matchup?
3: I do.
4: I do too.
3: Yeah, I think that's going to be fun to watch. Like, I couldn't wait last night, and I was frustrated because I thought it was going to be delayed, and

0: I was worried the rain was going to impact it. But to see Lizardo taking on Ranger was awesome.
1: Yeah.
0: So Sunday you get Wheeler versus Skeens. You know why else that's good? Livy Dunn will probably be in the building.
1: Oh, okay. Yeah, the fringe benefit.
0: Ricky Bo's a big Livy Dunn fan.
1: Is that right?
0: Yeah. I mean, who isn't? You know, Silvana's a big Livy Dunn fan, too.
1: Is that right?
2: Sure.
1: Is he speaking truth?
2: No, he just likes to loop me into things.
0: What do you mean? She's very smart in making an entire career for herself. I read a story one time. I think it was COVID hit.
1: Uh-huh.
0: And she started making TikTok videos from her house. And then the rest is history.
1: Yeah.
0: Yeah, she becomes an absolute superstar. You see? That's why I like her. It has nothing to do with anything else.
1: I wish
0: else.
1: I had a plan like that.
0: I respect the business acumen.
2: Yeah, I'm sure.
1: I was not productive during COVID.
2: Neither was I.
1: Sat around.
2: Neither was I. I was like fighting for my life, man.
0: I was still at my law firm at the time. So
1: working remote?
0: Yeah, I was working remote. We had nothing really missed a beat. We were doing court hearings.
1: The attorneys move on.
0: Yep, court hearings remote. It was, you know, the whole nine yards. All right, let's take a look at tonight's lineup, though. First game in Pittsburgh, 6:40 first pitch right here on NBC Sports Philadelphia on the TV side. Leading off, playing shortstop, Trey Turner. Batting second, designated hitter, Babe Ruth. Oh, Kyle Schwarber.
1: Babe.
0: Jason Stark said it's like watching Babe Ruth. He's right. You don't want to miss the at-bats.
1: Yeah. It's must-see TV.
0: Seven home runs in his last seven. He's batting second tonight. Batting third, playing first, Bryce Harper, your cleanup hitter tonight.
1: Ah.
0: Why? Alec Bohm, third baseman. Ooh, we'll talk about it. Brandon Marsh batting fifth, playing right field. Bryson Stott batting sixth, playing second. Edmundo Sosa gets a start in left field tonight.
1: Mm.
0: Batting seventh, Justin Crawford in center field, batting eighth. And behind the plate, the chief vibes officer himself, Garrett Stubbs, Aaron Nola on the bump. Why is Alec Bohm clean up today?
1: I don't know. Why?
2: It's interesting, for sure.
1: Why
2: throw him back into that mentally so fast?
0: All right, who's on the mound for Pittsburgh? Maybe it's a matchup thing.
1: It may be, but...
0: So it's Ashcraft.
1: Maybe it's a sign of confidence, though, too.
0: Let's see. Again, Alec Bohm against Ashcraft in his career is 0 for 1. So, it's
1: wow.
0: It's not that. You go with... He's a right-hander, but yet you're starting Edmundo Sosa in left. Why? I guess it's a night off for Adolis Garcia?
1: Must be.
0: Yeah, and that's so. Did Garcia get hurt last night? I know we had that play out in left field. I wonder if Garcia might have
1: tweaked something,
0: because it doesn't make sense. Like I could understand them wanting to get Sosa in left field against a lefty if you wanted to give Bryson Stott an opportunity to hit against a left-handed pitcher. But the fact that you're sitting Garcia tonight,
1: yeah, I don't see anything on it.
0: I wonder if he got hurt last night. Huh?
1: Yeah, I'm not sure. I don't see anything on here regarding that.
0: All right, maybe just
1: a night off.
0: Yeah, maybe he's just getting him off his feet tonight. So Alec Bohm back in the cleanup spot. Brandon Marsh batting fifth. We don't have a lot of time to talk about it. It frustrated me. I brought it up on the air yesterday. Top of the ninth the other night. He's got a 13-game hitting streak. He's been your best hitter. He's got the best batting average in the National League. Two outs. He hasn't gotten a hit yet in the night, and a pinch hit for him.
1: Yeah, they take him out and not let him give him a chance to extend it.
0: I hated it. And look,
1: I don't like that either.
0: Granted, Chapman's on the mound, left-hander. He's very good against left-handed hitters. So I get it analytically, but I also think it sends a terrible message to your team. Like, what do you got to do to earn an opportunity to swing the bat?
1: Yeah, I'm chasing down DiMaggio over here.
0: Yeah, he's got a little ways to go.
1: And you're pinch-hitting for me.
0: A little ways to go. All right, so Philly's back in action. We'll give you our home run predictions before the end of the show. We'll have Jason fill in for Ricky Bo. We'll do home run predictions.
1: Schwarber.
2: No pressure.
0: Before the end of the show. Yeah, Schwarber. Just keep going with Schwarber.
1: I mean, where else am I going to go?
0: Just keep going with Schwarber.
1: Do I go Bryce?
0: Bryce Harper, possibly. All right, very quickly, Twitter poll.
2: Oh.
0: Eagles schedule is out. They're over under on wins, 10.5. Are they going over or under? Twitter poll. Standing strong, thanks to Dr. Avi Donapel of Iron Mountain Men's Health. Where are we at, Sil?
2: All right, over under 10.5 wins. 84% now saying over 10.5, with 16% saying under 10.5.
0: All right, so earlier in the show, Jason, Silvana, and I did our W's and L's, and we all had them over 11.5. Or excuse me, 10.5. I had them at 11-6. Jason had them at 12-5. Silvana had them at 12-5. So coming up, what could derail this season, though? Because we all feel pretty good about it. The masses on the Twitter poll feel all pretty good about this season. What is your biggest fear, though, for the start of the Philadelphia Eagles 2026 season? We'll get to that coming up right after this, Unfiltered. 97.5 The Fanatic, NBC Sports, Philadelphia.
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2: I'm Savannah Kelleher with this Fanatic Sports Update. 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
4: The truth is, depth may be more important than it's ever been. 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
2: The Eagles' schedule is here. The season starts at home against the Commanders Sunday, September 13th. Not long after that, they're in London, Week 5. They'll have a Week 10 bye and games on Thanksgiving and Christmas Eve. The Phillies won their fifth straight series and now open a series with the Pirates in Pittsburgh. First pitch tonight is at 6:40. Aaron Nola is on the mound. 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
0: All right, a little after 5 o'clock on this Friday afternoon. Hopefully everybody's starting their weekend, but make sure you stay with us until 6 o'clock. We'll keep you company. I wonder if anybody's going down the shore. I know Memorial Day weekend's not here yet.
1: Next week.
0: But I'm going down the shore.
1: Are you?
0: Yeah, I'll be headed down today.
1: Where are you going?
0: Ocean City. Too. Yeah, I'll be down in Ocean City.
1: Jersey, right?
0: Yeah.
1: All right.
0: Not Maryland. Ocean City, New Jersey. But either way, whether you're going to Jersey, Maryland, we can keep you company the whole way. Remember, you can listen to us from anywhere in the world on the Fanatic app or on any of your podcast platforms. 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We got Jason Martinez with us. If you missed it earlier, Jason, such a great Flyers mind, broke down some of the moves he thinks the Flyers should make, what they might try to do. You can get that on our YouTube channel or, like I said, on any podcast platform. But we started off the show doing W's and L's for the Philadelphia Eagles schedule. And Jason asked me, and I thought it was a great question, even though all of us have them winning a lot of games, I got them at 11-6, Jason and Silvana got them at 12-5, what's your biggest fear headed into this season? Like, what could derail a season that we're all hoping is going to be successful? So you asked me the question, but I'm going to throw it back at you, Jason, and let you answer it first.
1: Well, the easy answer would be, well, injuries, of course. That's always the case. So you can't just go, you know, low-hanging fruit and say, if the quarterback gets injured or Saquon or whatever. But the concern is the offensive line for me. No Stoutland, and yet he was here a long time, and I don't know what his successor is going to be like, and everything starts there. Like, I don't worry about the defensive side of the ball at all. Vic Fangio's got it covered, probably his last year. Totally has it covered. I like what they did there. Is there still a safety hole? Yes, but it's got to be the offensive line because, you know, I mean, I know I can't say injuries, but if guys are trying to put, like, all over the place, it was a bit of a mess last year. Does Cam Jurgens rebound? Landon Dickerson? It's everything.
0: It's a great, I shouldn't say a great concern. It's a bad way to put it. But it is the right, legitimate concern. Because you're right. I mean, the way that the Eagles have built their teams, really dating back to the Andy Reid era and Howie Roseman followed this, is you build along the trenches, right?
1: Up front.
0: On both sides of the football.
1: Yep.
0: Offensively and defensively. And I don't really worry about the defense. Yeah. I don't worry about the defense either. And I think you have enough talent along that defensive line now. The Jonathan Grenard trade hopefully is going to pan out really well. even though you lost Jalen Phillips, we're excited about what Jalix Hunt's going to be able to do in year three, and Nolan Smith hopefully takes a leap, and you still have Jalen Carter and Jordan Davis and Mauro Jomo in the middle there. So you're fine on that defensive line, but on the offensive line, you're right there. I mean, and you still haven't necessarily drafted Lane Johnson's replacement. You did draft Markell Bell in the third round, but he projects more of like a project. Is he going to be ready? If God forbid Lane does miss some time, I'm right there with you. You don't know if you have the depth and you know, what type of season you get from Landon, what type of season you get from Cam Jurgens. Now, both of them went to Medellin to get stem cell replacement in their backs. Maybe that's going to be the what's going to save the season for us. Okay. Did you know that they went to Medellin to get that done?
1: In Brazil.
0: No, Colombia.
2: Colombia.
1: Yeah, Colombia. That's right. Yeah.
0: Close, though.
1: I'm a little off of my cartel close. Towns.
2: That's really assuring.
1: Yeah, I didn't know that, but hey.
0: Yeah.
1: Maybe they got something cooking down there. Well,
0: but you're maybe they might have stuff cooking. But no, you're spot on. I think that is definitely a legitimate concern. Now,
1: would you put him in a guard first and then slide him over to tackle if you have to?
0: Who's that, Bell?
1: Yeah.
0: He's a big dude, man. I mean, so was Mekhi Becton, and he worked out. But I don't know. I don't know if they're going to try him at guard or if they're really just going to keep him at the right tackle position to try to get a replacement for Lane. Because this, I would have to assume, like you said, hey, this is probably Vic Fangio's last year. This has to be Lane's last year, right? I mean, is he going to have another one in him after this?
1: Depends how he makes it through this one. You know what I mean? I think he still loves to play. I think he still loves the camaraderie of the offensive line room.
0: He did just get married, right? Didn't he get married this offseason? Lane Johnson.
1: Oh, yeah, I saw his wedding pictures.
2: Yes, he did.
0: I think he just got married this offseason. So I don't know if that's going to force him to want to keep playing, get out of the house.
1: Yeah, you want a little travel. You know,
0: maybe.
1: Well, what is it? Distance makes the heart grow fonder? No. Absence. That too.
0: The all-knowing Booney has weighed in. I was wrong.
1: Yes.
0: And Silvano was right. I'm with you. That is a legitimate concern that I have, the offensive line.
1: Let me give you another one, though. What about the Mannion factor?
0: That's where I was going.
1: Yeah.
0: Yeah, like for me, as much as I believe in Jalen Hurts and his willingness to put in the work and trying to adjust, the Mannion factor has several branches to my concern. Like, one is, as much as we think the guy is this offensive genius, and he obviously blew them away in the interview process, he's an unknown. You have no idea if he's going to be able to call plays.
1: Yeah, and we don't know it. We weren't in the interview, so we're not reassured by him wowing us with his presentation.
0: Yeah, and the problem is, and we said this going into last season with Kevin Petullo, as much experience as Petullo had, and Mannion has a lot less, calling plays is an art, not a science.
1: Yeah.
0: So you could be the biggest offensive genius and not know how to call plays.
1: But Mannion played quarterback.
0: Which hopefully is going to help him.
1: Yes, because he knows the rhythm of it. And he knows what it's like if you're not getting a play in time.
0: Yeah.
1: You know, those things will matter to him. You know, there's one other thing, too. And it's regarding Saquon. And it's not if he's injured or not, but you're getting up there for a running back now. His usage wasn't anywhere near what it was the year prior. But if you don't have a running game, that's going to hurt.
0: Yeah, and I think, I mean, we asked for it a lot last year, but I hopefully think they're going to do it this year.
1: Well, they ran last year right into the teeth of the defense.
0: But you got to get Tank Bigsby more involved this
1: Absolutely.
0: Year, right? Be more of a two-headed monster.
1: Yeah.
0: Right? Have that change of pace. Because whenever you gave Bigsby opportunities last year, he delivered.
1: You got yards.
0: Yeah, so I agree with you. But my other concern with Mannion is, all right, Mannion, I'm with you. I think he's going to be okay. The quarterback background is certainly going to help in calling plays. The other factor, though, is what if Jalen Hurts isn't good in this offense? Like, that is a real concern. That's not a shot on Hurts. I know all the Hurts defenders are going to come out and get angry at me. But what if Jalen Hurts just isn't that good in this offense? We won't know until we see it. I think he will be. I think he's going to put in the work, and I think he'll be okay. But it is a drastic difference, and the same thing happened in 24. When Kellen Moore came here, you thought they were going to change things. They tried, and then after the first 4 weeks, it was, wait a second, this isn't working. They revamped it, and it worked because of your running game.
1: Yeah.
0: That's another fear I have with the Mannion offense.
1: Is he going to actually be able to run it in perpetuity?
0: Yes. Yeah. Is he going to be okay in doing it? I mean, those are legitimate concerns for people to have, and it's funny because every one of the concerns we threw out, offensive line, Sean Mannion, Jalen Hurts is being able to adapt to Sean Mannion, it's all on the offensive side of the
1: ball. Yeah, it is. And, again, because you have Vic Fangio over there, it's a – I mean, I would imagine – Fangio in his crusty way would just say, don't even venture over my side. There's a line. You do not cross this line. I'll come to you, but we got things taken care of over here.
0: Yeah, he's amazed me in what he's done. I mean, not only the year he comes here, they go from being one of the worst defenses in the league to one of the best. You then lose some players, and they were still a strength of this team.
1: And you look at some of the guys they drafted, you know, to get Cooper DeJean, Mitch. I mean, you got two young corner. I mean, it's a great situation.
0: Now, if we are looking for concerns on defense, I mean, you could talk about the loss of N'Kobe Dean. You know, how does Jahad Campbell replace him? The loss of Reed Blankenship at safety.
1: That's the one.
0: Right? Who's going to fill in at the safety position? Drew McCuba's coming off of rookie year. We got hurt.
1: And he's smallish. You know what I mean? And he's had shoulder issues. Like, that's scary to me.
0: But again, I just keep going back. It'll figure it out. Like, Fangio will figure it out.
1: Yeah, he'll find a way to hide his biggest weakness.
0: Oh, yeah. So
1: what about Jalen Carter? No extension?
0: So I was told months ago, like when the Jordan Davis extension got announced, and there were some people floating the idea of maybe Carter was trade bait. You remember all that? Mm-hmm. Like, I was told from reliable sources that they were in talks of Carter's extension as well at the same time as Jordan Davis. It hasn't happened yet, and I have to believe it's probably Drew Rosenhaus as the agent saying, you're trying to pay us a little bit less because he had a down year. We're going to bet on ourselves. I think Carter's going to have a monster season.
1: Yeah, he's playing for that money that says, I don't have to work ever again.
0: Yeah, because it's a big year for him. Like, he needs to prove this year that he is worthy of getting a, what is it? I don't even know what the contract's going to be. It's going to be insane.
1: Insane, yeah. And he's a guy that needs to show some maturity, some self-control. So I think so too. When you're playing for your pocketbook and that big one, you get the best out of guys.
0: Well, it goes one of two ways. I mean, you could also get an Alec Bohm type season.
1: Yeah.
0: Right? Some guys can handle it, some can't.
1: Yeah.
0: I think Carter's going to be able to handle it.
1: I think he can too, yeah.
0: All right, so when you threw this question out, Silvana said the Davis Honda text line started blowing up with people's concerns. So let's hear what people are saying. What are their concerns?
2: You need to find a synonym for blowing up.
0: I say like blowing buzzing. Up a lot.
2: Yeah every single buzzing? Day.
1: That's a hockey term.
0: Blowing up, buzzing.
1: Boys are buzzing.
2: Yeah, I like the buzzing.
0: On fire?
2: Yeah, you could do that.
0: Twitter polls on fire. No, the text line's on fire.
1: Smoking?
2: Yeah, smoking. Heating up.
0: Since it's the Davis Honda text line.
2: It's gearing up.
0: Yeah, maybe gearing
2: revving up.
0: Revving up's a good
1: revving
0: one.
1: Revving up's a good one.
2: Hmm. Full throttle ahead. On the
0: I just read me a damn text.
1: that was way too deep.
2: Okay, we have a ton that mentioned the same concerns that you guys had, but you didn't mention special teams and Jake Elliott.
0: Oh, Jake Elliott's a good one.
1: Yeah.
0: Yeah, they're look, doesn't even look like they're bringing in competition for the guy. They gave him an extension, didn't they?
1: Well, aren't they bringing in Akers, kid?
0: Is that what they're doing?
1: Yeah.
2: They had him at
1: David Akers, kid, I think it was.
0: Yeah, but didn't they give Jake Elliott? I thought they gave
1: him. I think it's just a favor, but and a leg for preseason.
2: I thought that they did.
0: I thought they gave him a contract.
1: They gave Elliott
0: or something. They reworked it. Yeah,
1: yeah, yeah. But they brought in Akers, kid.
0: Yeah, I could see that.
1: That's just a camp leg.
0: Yeah, I could be. Did I ever tell you the story of when David Akers tried to fight me? Did I ever tell you the story?
2: What?
1: Tried to fight your former partner, too.
2: No.
0: Yeah, that was different. This one was a little different. So when I used to work for the Eagles on the sidelines, I don't know if I've told this story before. So when I used to work for the sidelines, one of the things that I would do is I would bring David the tee for kickoff. So after he would kick a field goal or an extra point,
1: the rubber thing
0: I would bring him the rubber tee. And then I would actually...
1: So they still use that then?
0: Yeah, and I used to run out to get it. Like I used to run out to get it.
1: You were Jim McMahon.
0: After kickoffs. So I thought him and I had a little bit of a relationship. Every game I would bring it out to him. Before the game, and I don't know what made me say it, he's having a catch with, I believe it was Savraka, the punter. Mm-hmm. And Akers dropped the ball. And for whatever reason, it just came out. I said, yeah, that's why you're the kicker, David. You would have thought I called his mother a name. He got in my face. Because he's a competitive guy, and he's an athlete. And he's like, oh, yeah, that's why I'm the kicker, tough guy. Like, I thought he was good. And then the rest of that game, I'm bringing him out to tea, and he's, like, furious with me.
1: Is he saying stuff during the game?
0: No, I could just tell.
1: He had a scowl on
0: him. Nothing to do with me at the time.
1: Shooting darts at
2: him. Did you ever get past it?
0: Everything was fine after that, but I'm saying to myself, I'm like, yeah, what an idiot.
1: Why did he snap?
0: I'm like, what an idiot. Well, because that's why you're the kicker. I would have snapped, too. I was an idiot.
2: He's a professional football player, and you're saying,
0: yeah, that's why I'm the kicker.
2: Because you don't do anything.
1: Well, how about I kick you?
0: Yeah. I was pretty jacked up back then, too. He wasn't backing down. Like, I was like 240 at the time because it was like right after college.
1: What did he weigh, like 185?
0: Yeah, but he's got those monster legs.
1: Yeah, he's got trucks.
0: And I think he was like a karate guy, wasn't he?
1: Oh, that's right.
2: Oh,
1: he was like, yeah, a jiu-jitsu or something like that.
0: Yeah, like he probably would have taken me down. And
1: grappling champion?
0: Karate chop.
2: Separate you?
0: Karate chop my throat. No, it was like pregame. There was like nobody out there. It wasn't during the game. It was like pregame. Special teams players go out early.
1: Yeah, and they're just checking the wind and everything.
0: And they're like having a catch and I'm hanging out.
1: Get the blood moving.
0: Oh, yeah.
2: Man, I'm not surprised at all.
1: Wow.
0: It was stupid.
1: He had his that sounds game like something face on early.
0: It was stupid.
2: Pace yourself, David. I say stupid stuff like that, too. I don't think before I speak, so I relate to that.
0: Yeah, it was very dumb.
1: Well, think about it. He's a hothead, too. Like, remember down in Dallas?
0: Oh, yeah, when he came out and all those.
1: The draft pick?
0: Yeah.
1: Yeah, like, he gets after it.
0: But I'm just chalking up for me. I was dumb. I was young and dumb at the time. Like, yeah. I wouldn't say that now because I'm like a man. I feel like I was still like a boy. Like, saying stupid stuff. Like, I wouldn't say that to him now.
2: Frontal lobe didn't develop then.
0: Yeah, because I'm trying to think what year that would have been. I think I was in law school at the time. So, I was in, I mean, I wasn't a boy. I was still in, like, 20s, but still.
1: So you're like 25, 26.
0: Yeah, maybe even younger. Maybe like 23 or 24.
1: Wow.
0: Because I started working for them right after I graduated college, and I did it all through law school. And then while I was a lawyer, I was doing stuff, too.
1: So I shouldn't keep saying to Konechny when I walk by and he gets the first knocked out of the soccer circle and he's shooting baskets. You got knocked out first again. He says every time.
0: Konechny.
1: You're not good at the soccer.
0: Now we found out Konechny was with a fractured rib and a nasal fracture.
1: Oh, yeah.
0: Dvorak, fractured rib, separated shoulder. I mean, these guys were banged up.
1: At the carnival, I remember talking to Konechny, not on the air, and I was like, he was limping bad. I'm like, banged up. He's like, oh.
0: Yeah, yeah, they were really.
2: I mean,
0: NHL players are beasts.
1: It's insane.
0: They are beasts. All right, so I said I was dumb. 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
1: Is that in Westchester?
0: It is in Westchester,
1: my hometown.
0: And you could go zip lining. 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
1: Yeah, absolutely. I'm looking it up right now to see exactly where it is in Westchester.
0: Yeah, $50 gift card for just $25 to Treehouse World in Westchester. So get it now.
1: Oh, this place is cool.
0: Yeah, it is. So get half price on it. Yeah. All right. Here's what we got coming up. We Hear You Part 2, the best voice messages of the day. I mean, these could be on everything. I mean, these could be on the Eagles schedule. We talked about the Phillies, the Flyers, the Sixers press conference. I'm looking forward to hearing what the people have to say. Coming up right after this, Unfiltered, 97.5 The Fanatic, NBC Sports, Philadelphia.
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2: I'm Savannah Kelleher with this Fanatic Sports Update. The Sixers search is underway for their next president of basketball operations. Bob Myers is leading the search for the team. We got to hear from him yesterday on the timetable for a hire.
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2: 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The Phillies won their 5th straight series and are now opening a series with the Pirates in Pittsburgh tonight. First pitch is at 6:40. Aaron Nola is on the mound. 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I'm Savannah Kelleher on the home of the Sixers, Flyers, and the Union. 97.5 The Fanatic and The Fanatic app.
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0: All right, no Ricky Bo today, even though you just heard his voice. He's at the PGA Championships.
1: I need a Bagster.
0: So we got Jason Martinez with us. Yeah, the Bagster, man. The
1: I
0: got to
1: clean out the garage, man.
0: Yeah, I got some work to do this weekend, too.
1: Since I've been sick, that's
2: accumulated. Bill, don't lie.
0: Nobody believes me. I'm doing some work this weekend. I am.
1: You're going to the shore.
0: Exactly. On Sunday when I get back.
1: Watching Wheeler.
0: I got some backyard duties before Wheeler takes on Skeens.
2: How long till you fake an injury?
0: No, I don't. I am a hard worker, Silvana, at the house. People say that at my
1: at
0: father.
1: The house, he said.
0: My father won't deserve it. No, here too. Here too. All right, so we got a ton of voice messages. So I want to get right to We Hear You, because people are weighing in on a lot of stuff we were talking about today. The Eagles schedule, the Flyers, the Sixers, the Phillies. 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
6: I want to know.
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7: Are you listening to me?
3: We can hear you.
8: I have something to say.
7: Please, just keep it simple and brief.
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7: Listen to me carefully.
8: And that's all I have to say about that.
3: We hear you.
2: So much to get to.
9: It's hard for me to play the win-loss game this year. If the offense gets right, yeah, we could have double-digit wins. But if this is the same team that played against the San Francisco 49ers and stunk in the first round of the playoffs, then we could easily lose four of the first five games.
0: Yeah, listen, it's a good call, and I think a lot of it does come down to what Jason said a little bit earlier. It starts and ends with that offensive line.
1: Yeah, that's the biggest question mark going into the year.
0: Listen, a lot of people blame Kevin Petullo, and I don't think he did a great job. This isn't me defending Petullo by any means. I like that they went in a different direction. But at the same time, his offensive line hurting him and not having the run game made things very difficult.
1: But it was pedestrian. That's the problem. There was no creativity to try and overcome anything.
0: True. Very true. So hopefully you get a better offensive line, a more creative offensive coordinator in Sean Mannion. And a run game again. And we're talking about another run in the postseason. All right, let's keep them rolling.
10: Jason, it's time for the Flyers this offseason not to sit on our hands. It's time for them to trade for Austin Matthews and go for the freaking cup. Let's go. Okay.
1: I knew it. That was him. I said Silvana's here right away. That's the old okay guy.
11: Okay.
0: Oh, really?
1: Yeah, he used to call into Harry and I on the Riled Up line all the time.
0: There we go.
1: Those guys never call the station. They would just leave him at okay.
0: So what do you think?
1: Oh, my. I have chills.
0: Danny Briere can't sit on his hands. Is he right?
1: It's time for them to go trade for Austin Matthews. He said that if he's available. You can't trade for a guy if he's not available. You know? What are you going to do? Make him out like go Godfather? Make him a horse? An offer he can't refuse? Put a horse head in his bed?
0: You might have to. Now, what about, you mentioned this a little earlier. So if Austin Matthews or Connor McDavid isn't on the trading block, he might have to get creative. Would you, if you were Danny Briere, offer sheet a guy like Fantilli in Columbus?
1: Yeah, but I think they're going to match it because everybody's got so much cap space. Because the cap is going up insane amount.
0: Well, then you force Columbus to spend some money, though.
1: Poison pill him?
0: Like
1: either
0: way. Like
1: they kind of did with Shea Weber?
0: Remember that, Shea Weber? Yeah. That was Holmgren, right?
1: Yeah. I mean, they signed him to with the offer sheet was worth more than the Nashville Predators were as a franchise. They had guys like selling commercials and sponsorships in the offseason, like players.
0: But is there kind of like an unwritten rule in hockey that you're not supposed to offer sheet guys?
1: Well, it was then to that degree, but I think that's gone. Like Doug Armstrong did it with Edmonton, took two of their guys. Just the day after they got knocked out, they announced the extension to Broberg of one of the guys they took.
12: Let's hit the horn.
2: What is he reaching for?
1: By any means necessary.
0: All right, let's hope Danny has another great offseason. All right, let's keep him rolling.
13: I really don't understand all the hype surrounding the NFL schedule coming out every year. I mean, it's all speculation at this point, and we're really not going to know the outcome of these games until the games are played. At this time of the year, I'm really more interested in basketball and hockey with the NBA playoffs and Stanley Cup playoffs going on. Speaking of Stanley Cup playoffs, I was excited to see that Jason Mertidis is in the studio today so he can talk about what he thinks the future of the Flyers is going to be. And I'm glad to see that you're healthy and doing well, Jason.
0: Thank you. That was a nice call right there. And how are you feeling, my brother?
1: I've been feeling good the last 3 weeks. I feel the best I have felt in 3 years, and that's not an exaggeration.
0: That's awesome.
1: Because I was sick before I was even diagnosed. But surgery next Thursday. So it's going to be a little bit of a step back, you know, recovering from that, but we'll see where we go.
0: Well, we'll be thinking of you.
2: Of
1: hopefully it's the last one.
2: Yes. Ugh. Yeah. Absolutely.
1: Some more
2: days like this where you're feeling great.
0: Well, because you'll be ready. Don't miss any games next year, and you take us all the way to the Stanley Cup.
1: Oh, I thought that was going to be the case this year.
0: Yeah.
1: And then I had a recurrence.
0: And now that caller also said, Stanley Cup playoffs he's paying attention to. If people were paying attention to what happened last night with John Tortorella after the Golden Knights won, he didn't let anybody talk to the media, just like one
1: person. He sent one person out to the podium.
0: So you told me during the break, what happened?
1: They got docked flagrant violation of the media policy, and they docked the Vegas Golden Knights a second-round pick.
2: Yeah.
1: And Torts took on a $100K fine.
0: Man. Like, look, the $100K fine is one thing, and that hits him in his pocket. But to take a second-round pick from the hockey team, that's a big penalty, man.
1: You got to wonder how this affects them maybe keeping Torts. Like, I want to know why he did it.
0: Yeah, he hasn't
1: like,
0: said
1: there's something here, but I just don't know what it is.
2: So interesting.
1: It's not Toronto media.
0: No, you got to love
1: Vegas, man. You're out in Vegas. Vegas, baby. We'll be at 500 by midnight.
0: How about it, though? Tortorella gets hired with, what, like four games left?
1: Yeah.
0: Eight games left in the season, and okay. Now he's in the Western Conference Finals.
1: I think his wife, Christine, was his agent and wanted him out of the farm for a little while. That's what he told me. I better get a job because my wife's going to kill me.
0: Western Conference Finals. John Tortorella and Carter Hart taking on the Colorado Avalanche.
1: Yeah.
0: Let's go, Avs. All right, what else you got?
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1: song
4: for your intro music. It's Sucker MCs by Run DMC, not Rockbox. 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
2: Listen, I don't think I should be the one to fact-check anyone because...
0: No, you can't fact-check anyone, but I love that someone is calling Booney out for being wrong for a change. So how about that, Booney?
1: Yeah.
2: How about
0: all right?
2: That?
1: I remember Sucka MCs.
0: And it would not be...
1: Yeah, I thought it was earlier than that.
0: It wouldn't be punishment to have to listen to Run DMC's first album. I mean, that would be pretty damn good. But let's see, Booney's weighing in. Wow.
2: What?
0: He says, my bad. The all-knowing Booney.
1: It's an outrage.
0: The eye in the sky, the man behind the curtain.
1: Yeah, it was first released in 1983.
2: That's your birth year.
0: Yeah.
1: As a B-side to I, it's Andrew. Like that.
0: How
1: there
0: about that, Ray Dunn? But Booney was wrong. That might have made everybody's week. Booney was wrong.
2: You got one thing
1: that
2: wrong
1: the first
2: in that voice memo.
1: Was I here for the first official Booney wrongness?
0: Well, Booney usually only weighs in to tell us when we're wrong. You know what I mean? So it's like hard for him to usually be wrong because he's just sitting there on his computer trying to correct everything we say that's incorrect.
1: Or when I'm not PG.
0: Yeah, or when you're not PG.
1: Which is very rare.
0: He also censors.
2: Yes.
0: Yeah, Booney corrects and censors. That's what he does. All right, what else you got?
2: I'm hoping my say what doesn't get censored this time, but I don't know.
14: I think that Jalen Hurts is going to have to get off to a good season because he's acting like the leader of our team. Since A.J. Brown will go to New England, probably. So he's going to have to navigate the ship for the Birds. And if he doesn't do that, I don't think it's going to be a very successful team. So he's going to have to be a leader and push us over the bump last season. So we're going to need him. Hopefully we can have a turnaround year.
2: That's got to be our youngest voice memo ever.
0: Yeah, I didn't know if it was just me. That was like a 12-year-old kid.
2: I need him to respond with his age so we can crown him as the official youngest member of the text line to send in a voice memo.
0: I don't know. Kendall might have him beat.
2: Oh, that's right. Kendall might have him beat.
0: But yeah, text into the Davis Honda text line. Let us know your name and age.
2: Location. No, I'm just kidding.
0: But I'll tell you what. Spot-on assessment from him, too.
1: Yeah.
0: I mean, you're going to lose AJ. We all expect that to happen in the next 2 weeks. June 1st is right around the corner. And it's going to be up to Jalen Hurts. And I truly believe Jalen Hurts is going to rise to the occasion.
1: I believe that, too. Because I hope the offense works and it's fresh and new. And he gets off to a great... But it's important to get off to a good start.
2: Yeah.
1: Because if it doesn't, you tend to cut bait. Because the season... Get behind the eight ball real quick.
2: There's already so much swirling around as well.
1: Yeah.
0: Yeah, I mean, and if you look at it, and I know it doesn't always work out this way when you have to play it out, but on paper, it would appear like the season starts a little bit easier than it ends.
2: Yeah.
1: Yeah,
2: I
1: think that's good.
0: Right? You got some tougher ones towards the end. But all right, let's keep them rolling. Let's squeeze them all in.
15: Hi, it's Josh Harris. I'm not concerned with the luxury tax. I am concerned with my vocal fry and Bill, sir.
0: Wait. Wait, why is my shirt catching a stray? What's wrong with it? What's wrong with my shirt, Josh? What's wrong with the shirt?
1: It's busy.
2: Wait,
1: you don't wear that on TV.
0: It looks good, man.
2: A really bad vocal fry.
0: People say that I wear mediums. These are larges. You could check the tag.
1: Medium?
0: You could check the tag.
2: Man.
0: Hey, but to that caller's point, Josh Harris did say yesterday, when asked about the luxury tax, because there's been a lot of reports that he tries to duck it, he said that he has no problem going into the luxury tax, that the president of basketball operations always has the green light to do it. And then I thought it was really telling.
1: Bob Myers
0: comes out and says, I wouldn't work for a guy who wouldn't let us go into the luxury tax.
1: Because you can't win. Because you can't win, you know. His Josh Harris impression, I always got the sense like he just jumped off his skateboard. Like Spicoli.
2: It's kind of close to watching like Bravo. Like I'm watching a Real Housewives episode of like Orange County or something, or like Summer House with like Amanda heard the vocal fry. That's what I feel like I'm listening to.
1: He sounds like Spicoli.
0: But
1: like,
0: here's the
1: from Fast Times.
0: The crazy
1: I'm
0: thing.
1: I'm here
0: is,
1: and you're here. Isn't it our time?
0: He might sound like a surfer dude like that. He's worth $13.5 billion according to Bloomberg's index.
2: He's laughing amazing. All the way to the bank.
0: $13.5 billion.
1: He knows how to turn money into more money.
0: Now turn a basketball team into a championship basketball team.
1: Yeah.
0: How about that? All right, what do you got? One more?
2: One last one.
0: Let's get
18: I heard last night from two very reputable sources. I won't tell you where I heard it because I don't want you to get angry with me. Apparently, Mattingly approached Marsh in the sixth or seventh inning and asked him how important the hitting streak was to him. Marsh responded something along the lines of, I know what's coming. In terms of Chapman, obviously, and let's go try to win a game. So apparently, Mattingly reached out to him, and Marsh deferred.
0: All right, so that was in relation to my question as to why Don Mattingly pinch hit for Brandon Marsh the other night. Ninth inning, two outs, Schwarber's on first. He's got a 13-game hitting streak going. He's been your best hitter, and he was going up against Chapman, who's a lefty, very tough on lefties, and they pinch hit Trey Turner. So that caller is saying, Mattingly asked Marsh, and Marsh said to do what you need to do, whatever. But I still think he earned the right for Mattingly to say, I trust you. Like, not even ask him, how important is your hitting streak? Saying, hey, you know what, man?
1: Don't put him in that spot.
0: I'm gonna let you hit here, because I believe in you, Brandon Marsh.
1: Yeah, you can't ask him that. You ask him that, and he becomes selfish. That's, I want to hit. And if he goes out there and gets a hit, if he doesn't, then he goes, well, you were selfish, and now you cost us a win.
0: Look, I think it's a little different. As you're talking this through, like, I'm remembering when Sirianni went to Saquon and said, do you want to try to get your career record? Remember that? And he said, let the young dogs eat.
1: Yeah.
0: That's a little bit different than in this situation where I'm actually still talking about trying to win the game. This isn't a scenario where it was just like, hey, how important is your hitting streak? What I'm saying is show trust in the guy who has earned the trust this season.
1: Yeah, he's hit 13 straight games for a reason. He's leading your team in batting, leading the National League.
0: Yes, in batting average.
1: So, yeah.
0: And that's what I think you sent a message to him. You send a message to the rest of your team by saying, you earn my trust. I'm going to give you opportunities. You know what I mean?
1: Yeah. I mean, a coach or a manager's got the hammer when it comes to all those things, playing time, whatever you want to call it in baseball. He's got the hammer. You earn it, you should get it.
0: Yeah, so you and I see eye to eye on it. But good stuff on our voice memos today.
2: Yeah, that was pretty strong.
0: On a Friday afternoon?
1: Harry's texting me. I don't know if Harry heard the okay guy.
0: The okay guy.
2: Oh, am I going to need to
1: I got to get a copy of that message.
0: Do you have that again? You know what?
2: I don't remember which one.
1: Harry's listening right now. I know that.
0: Yeah, you know what? Coming up, let's play it again because Harry Mays will be listening. So coming up before the end of the show, we're going to play that one again because that is a classic caller for Jason Martinez, bringing him back.
1: Unreal.
0: We'll also get our final Twitter poll results. We got to do our home run predictions, and we got Say What, where Savannah gets to play her favorite sound bites of the week, which is usually making fun of me and Ricky, Jason. So you'll get to hear this
1: one. Will I make this?
0: I don't know.
1: Did I mess anything? Did I go Say What?
2: I don't think that you did.
0: Got to stay tuned to find out. 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
0: All right, coming down the home stretch here on this Friday afternoon. Hopefully everyone's getting ready to have a great weekend. No Sixers or Flyers this weekend, unfortunately, Jason.
3: First weekend in a long time.
0: Yeah, it is.
3: Oh.
0: But you get the Phils. You get the fighting Phils. They got a three-game set in Pittsburgh. You see some good pitching matchups. You got Nola tonight, Sanchez tomorrow, Zach Wheeler versus Paul Skeens on Sunday. We'll do our home run predictions in a second. But you also had the Eagles schedule release last night. And
3: It was released on Monday. Started at least as a drip.
0: And I know the W's and L's exercise is kind of ridiculous because you don't know how a season's going to unfold, but it's a fun thing to do. It's kind of like...
3: Well, that caller ripped it.
0: Yeah, he did.
3: It's all speculation. No kidding.
0: It's all speculation.
3: Thanks for the breaking news, pal.
0: But I feel like in every city and every fan base, it's an exciting time because it's the start of something new. It's like, what if you start to dream of the possibilities that this might be the year? And we did our W's and L's. And to refresh everyone's memory, Jason Mertedis, the homer that he is.
3: I'm a honk.
0: Has the Eagles going 12-5. Silvana Kelleher, also a homer.

0: Southern.
1: Well, I could have taken the Angelo Cataldi school of thought and said they're going to be 6-11. Nick Sirianni will be fired by the bye week.
2: They're going to be 2-14.
0: You know why? You know why he did 11-6?
1: Who, me?
0: Yes. Do you know why you did that?
1: No, it's why?
0: Because you did that on purpose because the Vegas line is 10.5, and you love going by Vegas, so you went with 11.
2: Oh, it's horrible.
1: It's still over. It's still over. Yeah, but I am waiting for...
2: Ow.
1: Now, I don't think... I'm hoping it doesn't happen on this station, but I am waiting for when the topic on the other station is, will Nick Sirianni survive till the Week 10 bye? Like, you know, that'll be a conversation at some point that someone's going to have.
0: Especially if they start out 2-2 like I have them going.
1: Yeah, now somebody will have that. Someone will have that. But I said this to start the show, and this is true. For everyone that asks, what does Nick Sirianni do? A schedule like this is the prime example of what he does. Because of
3: I'm the dumbest coach in the world.
1: Because of the fact that you're playing on Monday nights, Sunday nights, international games, Thanksgiving, Thursday night, Saturday. This is what a head coach does. You have to have your team ready to play no matter where it is, when it is, what time it is. And this schedule is one of the weirdest ones I've seen the Eagles have in recent memory, Jason.
4: Yeah, I'll give you some numbers. The Eagles and the Chargers this year are the only two teams in the NFL to play four teams coming off a bye this season. Now, this is where it gets interesting. 14 teams in the NFL don't play a single opponent coming off of a bye.
1: And the Eagles do it four times.
4: And the Eagles do it four times along with the Chargers. That is insane.
1: Now, where do they rank in terms of primetime games where they have five? Is that the most or second most?
4: I think it's the most in the NFL, is it not?
1: And they have how many standalone games? 1, 2, 3, 4, 5, 6, 7. They'll be the only game in town.
4: They play more primetime and standalone games than they do 1 o'clock and 4 o'clock.
1: Yeah, it's going to be interesting. But the
4: That's
1: one
4: because
1: thing,
4: they're a draw.
1: Yeah, they are. They are a draw. But the one thing is, and I've always said this about Sirianni when people would say, oh, I don't understand why you defend the guy. The team usually is ready to play. Like, he usually has the team ready to play. You don't go to five straight playoff appearances as a head coach where your team's not ready to play no matter what. And I think you'll see it on full display this year.
4: Well, yeah, I mean, a key part of a coach's job is to manage. The only thing, he was brought in to call plays, and I was a little despondent last year when the play calling was pedestrian, and he didn't jump in. You know what I mean?
1: Yeah, well, he might have jumped in, and now that's why Jeff Stoutland's not here anymore.
4: Well, he jumped in on on the run game coordinator stuff.
1: But it didn't help.
4: Yeah.
1: It did not help.
4: And again, that Kevin Petullo video is AI. I'm not believing that he's that out of touch.
1: Oh, yeah. We should have played that. He was talking about how he helped build the Eagles Super Bowl team with Nick. All right. Before we move on to home run predictions and say what, best sound bites of the week, let's just check the final Twitter poll results. All three of us in this room have the Eagles over 10.5 wins, which is the Vegas odds.
4: Whoa, we got breaking news.
1: Do we?
4: Yeah, Mike Vrabel's stepping down.
1: What?
4: Yeah, TMZ has informed him of unreleased Rossini files that, quote, there's no coming back.
0: Where
4: from.
0: Is that from?
1: Wait a
0: where
1: second. Wait
0: from?
1: A second.
0: Why is my Twitter not loading?
1: Hold
4: Richard
1: on.
4: Johnson tweeted it out?
1: No, that sounds fake.
4: That sounds
1: like I haven't seen any reputable sources. What are you doing to
0: Come
1: us?
0: Come on.
4: That looked real.
1: On a Friday afternoon at 5:50.
4: Let me see if I can see.
1: I'll tell you what, that would be a news dump.
4: That'd be
0: oh,
4: great.
0: My gosh. That would be, like, I would stay on air for another hour if we could have that
1: yeah,
0: happened.
1: Yeah, that would be a massive Friday afternoon
4: well,
1: news dump.
4: TMZ does have a video.
0: It looks fake, just to confirm. Haven't seen any credible sources.
1: Oh, man, he drops that.
0: Oh, my gosh. Could you imagine? I wouldn't be ultimately surprised.
4: I don't want it to go away. I want more.
0: Right? Give me more.
1: All right, very quickly, final Twitter poll results. Are they going to go over the 10.5 wins from Vegas or not? Twitter poll stood strong all week long, 4 hours a day, every day. Thanks to Dr. Avi Donapel of Iron Mountain Men's Health. What do you got?
0: After seeing the Eagles schedule, over under 10.5 wins, 87% voted for over 10.5, 13% for under 10.5.
1: And not a lot of votes because Twitter has changed their algorithm, so we're going to have to rethink this.
4: To ruin my algorithm, thank you.
0: Right? Yeah.
4: I can assure you the For You tab on Twitter is not for you.
1: No, it's very strange.
4: It's not for me.
0: It's scary.
4: Stop showing me stuff I don't care about.
1: Who goes yard tonight for the Phillies?
4: Harper.
0: Oh.
1: Harper is a plus 520. Jason Martinez has taken Harper
0: Why
1: tonight.
0: Why would you not go Schwarber?
1: Schwarber is a plus 285.
0: I would take Schwarber.
1: These are not going to count to the official standings.
0: Yes.

0: Because Ricky's not
1: here.
0: So Schwarber plus 285.
2: Put this on Ricky's tab.
0: Yeah. And then I wouldn't be surprised tonight if Edmundo Sosa, who's in left field, puts one over the fence tonight. He's a plus 980. That's me going crazy. Plus 980. A
2: little touch bet on that one for big payout?
0: Yeah, a little $5. All right, and we'll let you know if Mike Vrabel's stepping down that Jason Martinez just broke fake news.
2: I should have known when the name was Richard Johnson.
0: All right, very very quickly, we got some Say Watts.
1: Yeah.
0: Worst sound bites of the week. All right, hit it, Sil.
3: Now, for crying out loud, the unfiltered moments.
4: What?
5: I'm embarrassing you?
3: That makes you say
4: what?
1: So actually, we're going to play that voice memo again because Harry is listening. Supposedly, we'll play that voice memo again for him to hear earlier.
6: Jason, it's time for the Flyers this offseason not to sit on our hands. It's time for them to trade for Austin Matthews and go for the freaking cup. Let's go. Okay.
0: Okay.
2: I'm so happy to hear him again. Like, you have no idea.
1: That's
2: what
1: awesome.
2: What a throwback that is.
1: That is awesome. His reaction was great.
0: Harry Mays is smiling on his way home from Aronimic, probably.
2: Yeah. Like, the OK guy is an old school Philly fan. OK. Which is why I had this drop. OK.
0: What else awesome. We got?
1: All right, next.
0: When you go out there and look for a player, it's got to be someone that's going to help you on the PP.
7: Say what?
0: You know what I'm talking about. Help you on the power play,
2: wow.
0: Dude.
2: Wow.
1: Yeah,
2: got to be good on the PP and the PK.
8: Buries a timely deuce.
1: We have only a few today, so here's our next one.
7: Say what?
1: Oh, wait, sorry, I hit the wrong button.
0: You don't, I don't think it's purgatory. I think it's hell.
7: Say what?
1: I thought that was funny because you were like, you know what? This isn't in purgatory.
0: Yeah, the Sixers. A lot of people saying we're in purgatory. I said, I think we're in hell because at least with purgatory, you think you're going to get out eventually.
2: Yeah, it's 40 years in purgatory.
0: Yeah, I don't know when you're getting out of this hell the Sixers are in.
2: Was that for the venial sin?
0: But that was before I saw Bob Myers' beautiful head of hair at the press conference.
2: Oh, that is a helmet, man.
0: I got a little more hope now.
1: He schmoozed us all.
0: Yes, he did. Oh, you got one more?
1: One more.
9: I'm not afraid to sway.
7: Say what?
0: Ricky Metallica.
2: He's swaying at Aronimink right now.
0: I will. He is. He's probably trying to not sway as he's standing up somewhere. All right, so Ricky Bo wasn't here yesterday and today. Jason Martinez, phenomenal job his
1: great
0: first time.
1: Job.
2: Fun being here.
0: Filling in
2: Thanks
0: on
2: for
0: Unfiltered.
2: Being so welcoming.
1: Yes. Much fun.
0: So hopefully we'll be doing a lot more with Jason, especially as the Flyers offseason's about to get into full swing. When can they start signing players? July?
2: July 1st.
0: That's when they can start
2: New
0: training.
2: New year starts, yeah.
0: All right, so hopefully we'll have a lot to talk to you about come July when Danny Briere hits us with a...
10: Let's hit the horn.
1: You can hear him smiling at while he says it. I love it.
0: I love it.
2: He didn't have his game face.
0: He thought I was crazy when I asked Danny. Yeah. Danny, can you hit me? Give me a hit the horn. You just want me to scream it? All right, so big thank you to Jason Martinez for filling in today. A big thank you to everybody who tuned in all week long, called, sent your text, sent your voice memos. We appreciate it. Have a great weekend, everybody. Be safe. Let's hope the Phils make it their sixth straight series. But have a great weekend. Radio side, you got a little best of coming up. On the TV side, Phillies pregame live. Have a great weekend. Talk to you Monday.
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1: I'm Savannah Kelleher with this Fanatics Sports Update. With the 76ers searching for the next president of basketball operations, we got to hear from Bob Myers, who is leading this search. One of the biggest questions, of course, how to construct this team.
11: The truth is, depth may be more important than it's ever been. Not to say that this model doesn't work, but we have to look at what happened this year and be honest about it and see if we got to be honest about can this model work, right? And that's really the question.
1: Looking at the Eagles, their schedule is here. The season starts at home against the Commanders Sunday, September 13th. Not long after that, they're in London, week 5. They'll have a week 10 bye and games on Thanksgiving and Christmas Eve. The Phillies won their fifth straight series and now open a series with the Pirates in Pittsburgh. First pitch is at 6:40. Aaron Nola is on the mound. Alec Boehm is back in the cleanup spot. 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
1: Former Super Bowl champion, part of the magical 2017 Eagles team, Rodney McLeod, is joined us in studio this week. He talked about games abroad, Jalen Hurts, of course, Nick Sirianni. Here's that conversation for you now.
0: Joining us now, Super Bowl champion, former Philadelphia Eagle, the one and only Rodney McLeod. Sil, can you turn his mic on for him?
1: He's got it on.
0: All right, there
22: you
0: we go.
22: Oh, yeah. I'm good now. Yep.
0: What's going on, Rodney? How you feeling, man?
22: Doing well. Just running around. Got a whole media circuit going on. But we here. We surviving.
0: Yeah, so before we get into some Eagles questions with you, you got a big event going on this weekend.
22: Questions?
0: Yeah, I got some tough ones for you. Nah, I'm only kidding around, man. But you got a big event going on this weekend.
22: Yeah, big event going on Friday at Barstool, 5:30 to 7:30. Got a ton of guys coming out for Celebrity Bartender Night. Some of your Eagles' favorites, Brandon Graham, Jordan Mulata, Vinnie Curry, James Bradbury, Connor Baldwin, Jason Avant, some other Philly legends, Zaire Franklin, Darryl Worley, and company. And you never know who will come, but honestly, man, it's going to be a fun-filled night. Surrounded by great drinks, your favorite Eagles, great energy, and we're all, it's all going back to my foundation. My wife and I called Change Our Future, do a lot of work here in the community for our youth, really focusing on how exposing them to a lot of opportunity outside their doorstep and beyond, and knowing what experiences and access can do for them and equipping them for what life has to offer.
4: All these guys going to be there expecting a huge, huge turnout?
22: Yeah, it's going to be packed. We don't have any more VIP tickets. Right now, we're only selling general admission. They're $15, so it's easy to get into the door. Feel like it's low cost, but again, you have a chance to interact with some of your Eagle favorites. And like I said, all of it goes back to our foundation and what we're doing in the community.
4: That's awesome.
0: Yeah, that is awesome, man. I know that your foundation does a lot of great stuff, but I got to ask you some Eagles questions, though, because you won a Super Bowl here.
22: Yep.
0: But you were also here for Jalen Hurts' rookie season.
22: Yes.
0: Right? You were here for his rookie season. Yep. You were here for his first season as a starter. And there's a lot of questions now. We go into this year. How's Jalen Hurts going to adjust to the Sean Mannion style of offense? There's been questions about his leadership. You've had a firsthand look at him in the locker room. And what can you tell us about Jalen Hurts, the leader, the player, and what you saw?
22: Yeah, what I saw was a young man really eager to come into the locker room and earn the respect from his peers. I saw somebody that put their head down every single day and went to work. Somebody that was quiet but very observant. And I first, you know, I think it's important with any sort of leader is that, you know, you have to learn to follow before you can lead. And I feel like Jalen has done the time, and that's why, you know, he's a Super Bowl champion, is because he's taken all the necessary steps. We know, you know, his body of work, his career, his journey, it's not been easy. It hasn't been pretty. It hasn't been sexy at all. It's been one that symbolizes resilience. Perseverance, being able to take a hardship and turn it into triumph. You know, I think when I think of Jalen Hurts, that's him from college onto the pros. And, you know, the level of scrutiny that he's under year to year, it hasn't stopped. So I feel like for him, man, like what I saw was, again, everything that I'm seeing today, I saw in 2020, which is why, you know, he stands here today, a champion, a leader, and somebody that's going to go down in Eagle history as one of the, you know, best quarterbacks to put on a uniform.
4: You said he wanted to be that leader, that type of guy in the locker room. How long does it take in a football locker room to get guys to kind of grasp what you're throwing out there?
22: It depends. It honestly depends on the position, you know, the situation. What's the axe of that player, I feel like, determines kind of when that person kind of is suited or ready to take on that role. And like I said, he did, I think, everything that he needed to do that's equipped him for what exists today. Everybody leads in their own way. You know, you have guys that are going to be outspoken, they're going to be most vocal. You have guys that are led by their actions and hold people to that standard. And then there's a lot of guys behind the scenes that you don't even know are leaders, right? Like that do a lot of the day-to-day work, the locker room, like keeping that intact, those conversations, uncomfortable conversations, you got to have sometimes. Like, so leadership comes in all forms. I think Jalen is somebody that keeps the team just very calm. Like that's the energy that he gives, and knowing that, man, the job isn't complete until, you know, it's done. I know we want to see a little more emotion from him, but I think that's how he processes everything in order to go out to perform on Sundays.
0: Now, you not only played with him, you played against Jalen Hurts.
22: Yep.
0: as a safety.
22: Mm-hmm.
0: So there's been a lot of chatter about, hey, these are some of his weaknesses, right? He doesn't like to throw the ball over the middle. Yeah. He doesn't like to go under center and run play action and those things. And that's a lot of what Sean Mannion is going to be bringing here as an offensive style.
22: Yes.
0: You think he's going to be able to make that adjustment this coming season in this new offense?
22: I believe so. I would say Jalen, his best throws do come on the outside part of the field. He's worked tremendously hard at that to have that level of accuracy. Some, you know, people would say that's a low percentage throw, but for Jalen, it's very high percentage because, one, he's built the trust with his receivers, and two, the placement of the football. You know, you look at a Russell Wilson, the arc on the football, like, you know, and it generates explosives. It's very similar. Like, it's always in the right spot. I believe that because of the style of offense, it will allow him to throw the ball in the middle field more because there'd be more windows of opportunity there because of the style of offense that Sean Mannion runs and that LaFleur, that McVay background. the ball will touch the middle of the field. And I feel like Jalen's a guy, again, like I said in the beginning when we sat down, is a one who wants to get better, that puts in the time, the effort, and the work. And again, if and does what the team asks and what's required. And so if the ball is asked to be in the middle of the field, I believe he's going to put it right there.
4: Do you think he gets back to running more? I thought last year, I mean, it was really kind of toned down. And I look at him as, with the RPOs and everything, it could drive a defense nuts. But it seemed like last year it was very predictable.
22: Yeah, I believe that he will get back to running. And I feel like running, but understand that some of it is probably, honestly, not necessarily led by him. You know, as an organization, you're trying to protect your one of your best assets that you have, and it's the quarterback. And so the way to do that, you also have to be smart in when you run. And I think that's where Jalen will kind of take that next step, is understanding when it's appropriate to run, time of year. But then I believe they will kind of let him off the leash a little bit and probably give him some more ability to run the football in some of those, more appropriate or situations, less harmful situations,
4: safe.
22: Red zone safe, yeah, time. So that's what I envision.
0: We're talking to Super Bowl champ, former Philadelphia Eagle, Rodney McLeod. Now, Rodney, Jalen Hurts, Nick Sirianni, two of the most successful quarterback head coaches we've seen, not only in the city, but in the NFL, right?
22: Yep.
0: But yet, they're probably two of the most criticized people. Nick Sirianni, head coach. From the outside looking in, he gets made fun of. He gets called a goof, a dope. I mean, he gets all these things nationally, locally. Yeah. I mean, you played for the guy. What can you tell us about Nick Sirianni as a head coach?
22: Personally, I thought Nick would be a champion one day because he possessed the traits that a leader needs in order for guys to follow. And I could quickly tell that his principles and values that he instilled in us as a team equated to championships, connectivity, you know, competitiveness, all those sort of things. I think those two things alone are massive, you know, very intentional with how we connected. Yes, believing that it has to be led by the players, but I'm also going to, you know, curate some of these ideas and experiences so that, again, like it's a part of our culture. I'm also going to have you compete, whether it's in team settings, weight room, and, of course, out in the field, putting us in those competitive moments, you know, third down and 5, 10, you know, good on good, red zone, good on good. Like, those things transfer to Sundays, and they transfer well. And so those are the things that I saw in the way that he taught the game, and he taught it from a level of understanding both sides of the football and did it in a collective and team setting where on Sundays we come in and it's a good, bad, and the indifferent. And it's known. And it's not only you're not only hearing it from him, but you're hearing it from the offensive coordinators and defensive coordinators. So there's a level of accountability that's also instilled. And I think all those things that I saw, like just in that short frame of time, was like, yeah, he gets it. He knows what it takes. And it's only a matter of time for everybody buys in. And then the talent is there. It's just, you know, you need it. You know, you need that framework and that foundation to be set.
6: I'm the smartest coach in the world.
4: There he is. Well, you know what? You look at the Eagles defense right now. Obviously, they lost Reed Blankenship. And now, you know, what are they going to do without him? How big of a loss is that?
22: Reed was a great player. Honestly, you know, he did a lot of the dirty work and maybe it's very underrated player, but. Man, you know, produce at a high level, in my opinion, especially being a safety, like what you're asked to do, tackle well, and then make an impact on the football. And I think he did both things well for this unit for a number of years. And you can't forget or think that that's going to be an easy replacement. Why I'm saying that is, you don't need to find another Reed Blankenship. You know, you just need to find someone that, again, just does a job and can do their role in a way that's needed as a safety. And so I feel like it doesn't have to be one individual. It could be made up of a collective group to be able to generate that ball production and do the same things that, you know, he was asked to do. And that translated to, a successful secondary.
0: You officially retired now?
22: Officially.
0: That's official now.
22: Yeah, that's
4: There's
22: official.
4: There's an open spot here.
0: Yeah.
22: That's officially. I haven't done the proper retirement. I would say I'm waiting for that, but you know, you just got to follow God's orders, and when it's that time, he'll speak to me and let me know. But got to retire as a bird. That's on my mind. That'll happen when I feel it's necessary. But yeah, we are done. We in the booth now. We on the sidelines. We're done.
0: Yeah, you're doing a lot of good stuff, yeah. Man. A lot of good stuff. All right, last thing for you, because they just announced this morning Eagles are going to London. I think you were hurt when they went to London in 2018.
22: Yes.
0: Did you have any international games at your other stop?
22: A rookie. As a rookie, I played overseas. So got my experience there. Unfortunately, we lost to Tom Brady. I was a Ram. They crushed us. It was bad.
0: I think you got him back, though. You got him back in Super Bowl 52.
4: Did you like going overseas, though?
22: As a rookie, I was like, oh, this is dope. Like, this is a free way to go over and see a different place. But now, you know, when I went over, when I was injured, I still went and took that journey. And now what I know now, as an older player, I'm not for it, but I understand the league is trying to bring more visibility to the sport. But I think they have to take in consideration the guy's schedule and how, you know, again, it's kind of a foreign place. And it's kind of a disruptor, I would say, in everybody's day-to-day routine.
4: I mean, they're playing in Australia.
22: And every travel looks different. You know, just to get over there is very damaging to the body. And guys' routine, and that's what I'm saying. You disrupt that, and sometimes the quality of football now goes down, and also the surfaces that guys are playing on. And I don't know if we're doing necessarily the proper work to ensure the safety of players, and also that it's in the best condition possible to, you know, generate a high level performance. And that's what everybody wants to see. So, you know, they might have to slow it down a little bit. I don't know if that's realistic. But if it was in a perfect world, I would say stick to maybe just London and really elevate that experience, maximize it, really figure out, you know, how do we, again, have high quality football games in every aspect, from facility that the guys are using to the field and beyond.
0: Yeah, get MetLife Stadium fixed too.
4: One more time for Friday night.
22: Yeah, Friday night, Barstool, 5:30 to 7:30. Meet us there. Tickets are available. 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
0: He said a bunch
22: Eagle of guys.
0: Alumni.
22: Yeah, BG, Jordan Mulata, James Bradbury, Vinnie Curry, Connor Baldwin, Jason Avant, Zaire Franklin, Daryl Worley, and some other guests that might make a sneaky appearance in there too. And got an amazing raffle set up. A lot of Eagles apparel.
0: Awesome. Rodney, we appreciate everything you did for the city and continue to do, my man. We'll talk to you soon.
22: Appreciate you guys.
0: All right, there he is. Rodney McLeod, Super Bowl champion, former Philadelphia Eagle.
1: That was Super Bowl champion Rodney McLeod in studio with Bill and Ricky. Coming up next, we have to talk about the 76ers. I know you're probably tired of it, but in case you missed it, president of basketball operations, Daryl Morey, got fired. Sixers are searching for their next one. Bill and Ricky react to the firing next. Keep it here. 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
1: It's time to talk about the Sixers. They got swept by the Knicks. Still couldn't get it out of that second round. Changes were made. Daryl Morey was fired. Bill and Ricky got the chance to react. Take a listen.
0: Last night after we got off the air, we got some breaking news. Not shocking news, but breaking news that the 76ers moved on from the president of basketball operations, Daryl Morey. He was hired in November of 2020. In hopes that he would eventually be able to get this team out of the second round. And unfortunately, Ricky Bowe, the last 6 years, a lot more of the same disappointment after disappointment.
4: Didn't happen. Somebody has to pay. Isn't that where we are right now and within the Sixers organization? You knew after the season ended the way it ended that something was going to happen, whether it be a head coach, whether it be the Pobo, whether it be anybody. There's going to be changes to this team now. There has to be changes to this team. And I believe this is just the start. You may not think that, and we've had this conversation before, but I think this is just the beginning. This isn't something that you do if you're not going to make wholesale changes, and I think there's going to be wholesale changes coming as we move forward this offseason.
0: Yeah, so here's the statement that was released by Josh Harris and the Sixers in large part to our fans, quote, "Your frustration and disappointment are understandable and warranted. We have fallen well short of our own expectations and failed to deliver in the way this city deserves. That bothers me deeply, and I have confidence in Bob Myers to establish a path forward for our franchise," close quote. Now, Josh Harris and Bob Myers are scheduled to meet with the media tomorrow at 4 o'clock. We are going to carry that for you live on tomorrow's show. But until we actually hear from Bob Myers and Josh Harris, we're kind of left now to speculate, well, what does this mean going forward? So Bob Myers takes it over. If you're not familiar with Bob Myers, he won 4 NBA championships with the Golden State Warriors. Depending on who you talk to, some will say Bob Myers is worthy of all the praise he gets, and others will say, he kind of stepped into a good situation for a team that already had Steph Curry on it, which is true. But he also made some really good strategic moves. He was able to get Kevin Durant there. He brought in Andre Iguodala. He didn't trade Klay Thompson when he had an opportunity to. He extended him. He kept Steve Kerr there. So he did a lot of good things in resulting in those four NBA titles. But Bob Myers isn't necessarily taking over. He's just going to run the search, Ricky, to find Daryl Morey's replacement.
22: Yep.
0: So as you sit here right now, let's just look at the Daryl Morey firing. And I think this is kind of a no-brainer answer. Did you agree with it? Did Daryl Morey deserve to be fired?
22: I truly believe yes. I stated it yesterday that I thought it was definitely going to happen. There was just too much inconsistency with this team. Did they ever get over? It's been 6 years. Did they get over a hump? Did they ever get by that barrier that he was brought in to get by? The answer to that is absolutely not. I mean, there's been so many different problems. You look at the team this year, they didn't have a bench that could get them over the top. Joel Embiid with the injuries, that has nothing to do with Morey, but I mean, you should have seen this coming. And I think that the dagger may have been Jared McCain. That, in my opinion, was a bad move, bad timing, and a bad look to it for the Sixers. You put all that together, and I just can't see how they could have kept going in this direction. I think they needed some new leadership. I think they need to start going in a different direction. Things the way they are, they're not working. They're not getting you past that second round. Hasn't even come close. I guess if you want to call the Celtics going to Game 7 a couple of years back close, okay, that's fine. But, I mean, you're talking about a guy named Joel Embiid who was supposed to be the next coming that just did not help. It just didn't happen. And I expect a lot of changes to start occurring for the Sixers right now.
0: Yeah, I was actually thinking about this.
22: How much do you think the James Harden thing played in? Remember the James Harden thing where he made the remarks about Morey?
0: Yeah, I actually thought the trade of James Harden might have been one of his better moves, considering that James Harden didn't want to play here. And you were able to get a 2028 first-round pick that's unprotected back, even though Harden said he didn't want to be here and didn't want to play under Daryl Morey. I mean, I guess it's all factored in, but getting rid of James Harden when you did might have been one of Daryl Morey's better moves here when he did that back in October of 23. But I was thinking about this last night when the move got announced that they fired Daryl Morey, and you see the quote from Josh Harris saying that we haven't lived up to expectations. And I started to think about, like, dating back to 2001, the last 25 years of Sixers basketball, the only time that this team has lived up to expectations were the seasons where we had no expectations. Every other season, if you had any expectation whatsoever that this team was going to do something, you left the season greatly disappointed. But when you didn't have expectations, they lived up to it when they were tanking and you knew they were going to lose. When you had no expectations, they lived up to those limited expectations. But anytime you thought they were going to do something, they disappointed the hell out of you. And here you are, 25 years later.
22: I almost have to chuckle at what you just said. Living up to expectations of losing.
0: That was the only time this team delivered.
22: I know, but isn't that strange? Isn't that strange to come in and the one thing that you have under your belt is that we lived up to the expectations during the losing era? That doesn't do anything for me. As a matter of fact, makes me disgusted with where they still stand. I mean, not to get by a second round series in 25 years, Bill. 25 stinking years. I mean, you could look at it and you probably could say in the long run that it's not necessarily Morey's fault and it's the players that didn't get it done. Yeah, there is that understanding, but somebody has to take the blame. Somebody's the one bringing in players, like P.J. Tucker, Montrezl Harrell. I mean, do I have to keep going?
0: Well, let's look at Daryl Morey now. All right, so he comes here in November of 2020. Let's look at some of his best moves and some of his worst moves that really did him in. So he gets here, November 2nd is when he was hired. Started out pretty strong. They draft Tyrese Maxey November 18th. Now, whether or not you give him credit for that or not, that is debatable, but they did draft Tyrese Maxey when he was the president of basketball operations. He also inherited a terrible, terrible Al Horford contract 1 year in is when Daryl Morey inherits that four-year contract. He was able to get out from under that contract. They traded 3 years and $109 million worth of salary to get out from Al Horford. Couple years later, February of 2022, Ben Simmons, the disaster that Ben Simmons became, he was able to flip that and get James Harden here. And Harden comes in, and there was a chance this team, you thought maybe they could beat Boston when you had Harden and Embiid. You thought maybe there was a good chance this team was going to do something.
22: They had a shot. They went to Game 7. They had Game 6 at home to clinch a series. They lost that one, and they didn't show up for Game 7.
0: All right, so still, not terrible moves by Daryl Morey. And then James Harden says he doesn't want to play here anymore. And that actually wasn't a bad move by Moore. You're able to trade James Harden, and you got back an unprotected first-round pick. You got a pick swap out of the deal. So, like, those moves right there, just taken in a vacuum, you're like, okay, not a terrible job by Daryl Morey. But then you look at some of the other moves that were made, and before you even get to Jarrod McCain, you just look at what they've done in terms of how they've built depth on this team. Constantly signing old, over 30 free agents. Dwight Howard, PJ Tucker, Pat Bev, Paul George, Kyle Lowry, Eric Gordon, Reggie Jackson, Andre Drummond, just to name a few. It was constantly going old, old, old. And you saw what happened when you signed a bunch of old players last year, where the team was an absolute disaster. And then you saw what happened this year when you just didn't have any bench.
1: 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Coming up next, you'll get their reaction to Bob Myers, who's leading the search, and Josh Harris, the owner of the Sixers. Of course, they held a press conference talking about what is next for the Sixers. You'll get to hear Bill Colaiuolo's reaction to the press conference live coming up next. 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
29: Situation they're in tonight, facing elimination in Orlando.
30: Cunningham picks up a dribble between the rings to his wing left for Harris. Harris with six to shoot. Kicks it wing right. Jenkins drives, pockets it into the paint. Harris flips it in. Nighty night with 1:12 to go. Harris with another huge game. They have just sealed it for the Detroit Pistons. 93-79.
29: Yeah, Sean Kelly times two here on ESPN Radio. The Pistons went on to win Game 7, and here they are again. Cade Cunningham averaging better than 31 in playoff elimination games. Had this on the mindset going into yet another one.
31: I mean, tonight was tough. Tough loss. Obviously, we wanted to protect our home court. We failed to do that. You know, being up 3-2 is an advantage for them. It's first of four wins, though. We know that. We've had our back against the wall before. At the end of the day, I mean, if we can't win a game on the road, how far are we really going to get in the playoffs? How far are we going to get in this league? So, got to go win a game on the road. That's what we're going to go do.
29: And Cleveland comes off a postseason high. 31 made free throws in Game 5. 13 more than the Pistons, who have had 22 or fewer attempts in the last four games after having more than that number in each of their first eight playoff games. NBA Countdown on ESPN Radio is presented by SoFi. Get your money right. The Cavs are 7-0 when scoring 112-plus points this postseason. 0-5 when under 112. And then there are the home road splits. They score 118 per game at home this postseason. All wins versus 103 on the road, having just picked up their first win in six tries on Wednesday. For a look ahead at tonight's elimination game, here's PJ Carlissimo and Mark Kestisher.
32: Jim, thank you very much. What a sports night tonight here in downtown Cleveland. The baseball Guardians about to play across the street. And here inside Rocket Arena, Cavs fans getting primed for what they hope is their team's first trip to the conference finals since the final year of LeBron James' second tour back in 2018. And PJ, the Pistons seem poised to grab that 3-2 series lead. They coughed up the 9-point advantage late, fell in overtime. Now they're up against it, needing a road win to force a seventh game, though they are 3-0 in elimination game so far this postseason.
33: Well, they did it in the first round, and they're confident they can do it again. There's no question. These games, there hasn't been much to choose from, really, between the two teams. Home court had been so important, but turnovers late in the games, I mean, sometimes it just seems like neither team wants to win at the end. It gets so sloppy, but winning three in a row is certainly giving Cleveland an awful lot of confidence. And, you know, I think you got a couple of guys, Detroit, you're just not sure. Duncan Robinson, his status, whether he plays and how well he plays, is going to be really important. And when you look at James Harden and Donovan Mitchell, how well they've played in this building certainly gives Cleveland an edge.
32: Yeah, the Cavaliers defensively opted to double-team Cade Cunningham and say, you know, you can try to beat us, but the other guys are going to have to do it. And so it's of utmost importance, and we'll find out shortly if Duncan Robinson, Caris LeVert, because those are the guys that need to help out K tonight. And Jalen Duren also has had a subpar postseason.
33: No, he certainly has. And Tobias Harris, the last two games, didn't shoot the ball well. Prior to that, he'd been playing really well. Danis Jenkins gave him some really good minutes off the bench. He was really positive. But Duncan Robinson has second most threes made in the playoffs so far, and that's missing a game. So if he plays and how well he plays would be really important. And the other thing is Detroit wants to get up and down the floor. They want the quick pace. Cleveland not as much. And it's going to be important for Cleveland to do a better job on the defensive glass than they have so far.
32: You touched on it. The Cavs got the breakthrough they needed on the road, and the fact they have the most experienced backcourt in the postseason with Harden and Mitchell and this building. The Cavs have only lost three times here since the middle of January. This is a tough building for road teams.
33: 19 of their last 22, 10 in a row, all six in the playoffs. So, yeah, they're certainly comfortable here. But Detroit didn't, you know, they won 60 games in the regular season. They basically dominated the Eastern Conference from early in the year through the end. So I don't count them out yet. I'm not going to be surprised at all if Detroit is able to step up again.
32: Pistons, the number one seed in the Eastern Conference, trying to force a seventh and decisive game back in Detroit Sunday. Cavaliers looking to reach their first conference finals in eight seasons and their first without LeBron James since 1992. Game six coming up in just a bit from Cleveland. First back to Jim Baskwell in the studio.
29: All right, Mark, thanks so much. Robinson, LeVert, Herter, all available for game six for Detroit tonight. I'm Jim Baskwell. This is NBA Countdown presented by SoFi. Tip off for the Pistons and Cavaliers about 30 minutes away.
32: Wemby delivers 27 points, 17 rebounds, and the Spurs are a win away from the conference finals.
0: Being ourselves and just sticking to the game plan, that was the biggest part. So today, you know, a great Timberwolves team, they're going to climb back into games, and we've got to figure out ways how to end it right there when going that run.
2: We played with appropriate fear, discipline, execution, physicality, poise, and I thought we had it from an array of people tonight, and it was really good to see, and we needed everybody because at different moments of the game, different guys stepped up.
29: As mentioned, we have a pair of potential Game 6 series closeouts tonight. Cavs home to these Pistons, as well as the Wolves hosting the Spurs. The unsportsmanlike trio of Chris Candy, Michelle Smallman, and Evan Cohen on why they think Minnesota has a better shot at staying alive.
3: Okay, so then you just made an insanely bold statement I want to hear more on. So you think the Cavs-Pistons is donezo?
33: Yeah, it's over.
3: Tonight, in Cleveland, it's done?
33: Yes.
3: You're letting everybody know that? It's done?
33: Yes.
3: Wow! Smalls, you're saying it's done, too. Pistons are dead at this point.
4: I said Minnesota-San Antonio more because of the confidence I have in Minnesota and Ant Edwards. Like, his commentary after the game where he said he doesn't see anybody in the locker room that's worried. There's another basketball game. Come out, put your boots on, get ready to go to war. I think Minnesota is going to be really fired up for this game, and they've found interesting ways to win this postseason. They've very much had a next man up mentality. They've been a tough out, even when their backs are against the wall. So I wouldn't be surprised if we're looking at a game seven between these two, and if Minnesota takes it to San Antonio.
3: Mm. And Knicks and Thunder, if you're them right now, just sitting around waiting, both teams trying to get guys healthy, Jalen Williams for the Thunder, OG Anunoby for the Knicks specifically. Is there a specific rooting interest that you would have, whether it's team?
33: Yeah, if you're the Thunder, you want this to go seven games because you're hoping that Minnesota comes out of this series in the semis. You don't want to deal with Wemby. You haven't had very much luck throughout the course of the regular season when you're faced to San Antonio, right? You played five times, you only won one of those games. So you want it to be a seven-game series because that's the only chance that Minnesota has of coming out of that series.
4: You also want it to go seven because this has been an incredibly physical series.
33: No doubt about it.
4: Whoever you're going to face, you want them to be as worn down as possible.
33: You want somebody to be tenderized.
4: Exactly. No doubt. We're not going to cause it though. No chance.
3: So what's interesting about this, though, is if Minnesota were to come back and win this series, there's a part of me that would say, if I'm Oklahoma City, I know you can beat anyone. Like, that's the level of momentum that Ant-Man would have. That would be three straight Western Conference finals.
29: Indeed. And the Wolves are 1-3 all-time in best of sevens when trailing 3-2, 2-4 on the road this postseason, but have won two straight game sixes that Evan just touched on. They're seeking a third straight Western Conference Finals appearance. Coming up next on NBA Countdown, presented by SoFi, we'll detail why tonight's game is so big for Donovan Mitchell. Both coaches on what it will take to get tonight's game six, and Stephen A. Smith on the dominance that is Wemby. 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
17: Jim Basquiat back on NBA Countdown, presented by SoFi, taking you to Game 6, Pistons-Cavaliers. Cleveland leads the series 3-2. Last three games, each decided by 4 points or fewer. Cavs having outscored Detroit 23-10 in the final 3 minutes in fourth quarter and overtime of Game 5. Overcame a 15-point deficit and coming in, riding a 9-game home-winning streak against Detroit. And overall, they've won 9 straight at home, dating back
29: 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Donovan Mitchell leads all players in this series with 153 points scored. In Game 4, he scored 39 in the second half of a win that evened the series, tied for the most ever in a playoff half. He scored half the Cavs' overtime points in that Game 5 win, and as Mark J. Spears tells you, is so close to something he's never experienced before.
6: This is the biggest game of his career for several reasons. I'm not putting extras on it. That's what it is. One, he's never been in a conference finals in his career.
7: And the Cavalier faithful that are still here stand and applaud for a team that gave them a memorable 24-25 campaign, but it ends in such disappointing fashion.
6: Two, he told me at the beginning a couple weeks ago that he and James and Joel Embiid have more to prove in the playoffs than anybody.
13: James Harden. Like I am who I am, he is who he is, but that's what makes us so dynamic, right? You can, you know, choose.
6: Three, he's from New York. Right. Is that a bad accent? He's from New York. The New York Mets put food on his table. He used to be in there clubhouse all the time. His dad works there. Right. He was a high school star in New York. He started the season in New York. He wants to finish the regular season in New York.
16: Finds Donovan Mitchell in the front court. Nearly traveled with it. It's a deep three that splashes through with 2.4 to go. And Mike Brown, New York's head coach, calls an exasperated timeout.
6: Playing against the Knicks, his childhood team, went to the Garden as a kid, is a huge deal. And if that's his path to the finals and he's able to do it, I don't know if he could write it any better than that, but he has to win first.
30: Bowman shoved it to Mitchell. Corner right, pump fake for three, now fires and hits Donovan Mitchell's first